0: am.
1: Hashtag Daily Cake.

June 4th, 2026, and I'm your host, Peter Bint. They say there's one particular spot beloved by foreigners these days that takes Koreans completely by surprise. It's none other than the Korean PC-bang, or Internet Cafe. For Koreans, PC-bangs are such a familiar everyday space that have been around for decades, it's hard to think of them as a tourist attraction. However, they've been exploding in popularity among foreigners as a place where you can experience gaming, great food, and Korea's esports culture all at once. It's truly fascinating how something that is just an ordinary part of daily life for Koreans can become an extraordinary travel experience for foreigners. Now, here's a hint for today's hashtag, let's give it a guess. What is the word for the unique Korean cultural space where you can enjoy computer games, food, and high-speed internet all in one place? Give us the English equivalent, which doesn't quite get all of the bases covered, but we have had for decades in the West as well. But it's much more boring and might just involve one personal computer in the corner of a room or something like that. Write up your answers. Arirang Radio K-pop is the YouTube channel. We'll be back after our first song.

That was a good one from Jang Bom Jun, Silver Pantheon, and it humorously expresses Jang Bom Jun's desire to climb from silver to platinum in the game League of Legends, for which, you know, Faker is so very famous and popular here in Korea. Let's get back to the hashtag hint one more time. So the unique Korean cultural space where you can enjoy gaming, food, and high-speed internet all in one place. And then what's the English equivalent as well? Let's check out your guesses on the YouTube live stream. Josh and Stacey saying, you're looking really sharp, sharp threads. Oh, thank you. It's all for the filming down in Suwon for the Arirang TV news show afterwards. I would like to dress this smart for the show, but I think then you'd feel I should be a news presenter or something like that. So I tried to keep things casual at normal times. Anyhow, we've got PC Bang from Forestville, spelled B-A-N-G in English, so the romanized. I like it. Ben D going for PC Bang and Bang. We've got Sophie who's mistyped CP Bang, which sounds completely different to PC Bang, but it's just the order of letters different. Stacey's gone for the romanized version. Siska for the half English, half Korean, right? PC in English, Bang in Korean. And that's how you'll see it on the signs in Korea. The P and the C in English and the Bang in Hangul. Josh says, ditching class, hashtag. You know how many people ditch class to play games, right? I'm guessing too many. PC Room from Steve. Arcade as well. Arcade is a bit different, isn't it? That's where you don't have personal computers, but the arcade machines. You've written down there for Hwerang and PC Bang. I've not heard of Hwerang before. PC Bang from Jun, an internet cafe in English from you. Or I like the English term, to be honest. Happy birthday to Ki and Lilith. Is it Kim Gion's birthday today? And Lilith, well, a happy birthday to both. PC Room, says Ben D. Josh says, I've never seen a PC Room or anything in America. Most people just have gaming setups at home, honestly. Yeah, the same in the UK as well. Here in Korea, many people go to the PC Bangs, though, instead. Scrolling down a little bit more. Ben's Bureau says, PC Bang, internet cafe, a.k.a. Fishbang. Why is it Fishbang? As in Pishibang? Pishibang? Okay, I guess you could say it in that way. Pishi in a Korean pronunciation would be like that. And then internet room from Benny. Let's unravel the scroll, the Jokja in the studio, and it says PC Bang in half English, half Korean for the Korean hashtag, and then internet cafe in English. So, of course, we should just call it PC and then B-A-N-G because this is a really unique Korean culture. But if we are going all English, then it is the most similar to an internet cafe, but it's so much better. I will tell you that as a person who went in the early 2000s, it was even then streets ahead of Western-style internet cafes. So, of course, the PC is short for personal computer, and we keep that in English. And the Bang is from Hancha, Sino-Korean characters, that mean room, space, or location. So, literally, a space where you can use a personal computer. However, in Korea, when we say PC Bang, it's not just that. It strongly implies a space dedicated to gaming. Here's a few photos. This is foreigners enjoying PC Bangs in Korea in front of their internet-connected webcams, and they're eating delicious food, you can see, for the most part. That is a big part of the culture here. So the Korean PC Bang features high-end gaming rigs, amazingly comfortable chairs, gaming chairs, an extensive food menu you can order straight to your seat, and operates closer to a social hub where you can hang out and play games with friends. So a lot of these PCs are top of the line, and you play the latest games connected to friends who are sitting next to you, friends who are in other countries, etc., etc. For most Koreans, the fact that tourists are adding PC Bangs to their travel itineraries is pretty surprising, because we've had it since, yeah, like the early 2000s, maybe even late 90s. It's an everyday neighborhood spot, nothing fancy about them. But when a foreigner walks in and sees all these amazing luxury chairs with the rigs that you can put on, the big headphones with the mics so you can talk to other gamers as well, it is like eye-opening.

opening. They're posting these proof shots on social media, right? And they say the biggest draws are trying out PC Bung food, which, you know, in many cases, not gourmet. It's stuff that is being microwaved or just open from an instant food pack. The stretch, maybe a meal kit. There might be some gourmet PC cafes, but that's not what they are on the whole. But getting a first-hand taste of Korea's legendary esports culture is another aspect of this. When I went in the early 2000s, it was all about StarCraft, and everyone would be playing that against one another. It was so much fun, although I would get absolutely destroyed every single time. I preferred Kart Rider, which is kind of Korea's Mario Kart, which still you can play to this day. If you ever visit Korea, I do recommend go to the PC Bung for yourself. Even if you don't like gaming, you'll find something to do there, right? Even if you're just emailing friends or checking social media, that can be fun too. What's coming up on this edition of the show? Well, up next, we've got our morning buzz, the cultural news that Korea has woken up to, and then we've got our daily Korean sentence, putting PC Bung into a line to learn together. And then in hour two, as it's Thursdays, pick a mix, different guests every week on a five-week rotation. Today, it is Dr. So Yu Hyun's turn, and we'll be taking a fascinating look at what's currently viral and trending in Korea, what's catching everyone's attention. Let's get on to our next track of the day from Shiny. It's Sonagi, Still Raining.

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0: What has captured the attention of Korea this very morning? Let's check it out on Morning Buzz. Onchekbang Digital Library Service. The Ministry of Culture, Sports and Tourism will be running its digital library service, Onchekbang, on the first Wednesday of every month from now until December. Onchekbang is a nationwide digital library platform that allows anyone, regardless of where they live, to access e-books and audiobooks entirely for free. This year, the service expands its catalogue to over 220,000 titles, up from about 70,000 from last year, and will add more than 3,000 new releases every month. With just a quick, simple sign-up, users can borrow up to 3 e-books and 1 audiobook per month for 14 days at no cost. It's a fantastic, convenient way to get some reading done, so definitely check it out. A sweet reward for helping an elderly couple at the movies. A heartwarming story about a small act of kindness at a movie theatre that led to an unexpected reward has gone viral online. According to the post, a person named A noticed an elderly couple struggling to use a self-service ticketing kiosk at a cinema last year. A stepped in to help, even going so far as to write down step-by-step instructions on a piece of paper so they could learn how to use it. Touched by the gesture, the couple quietly and consistently registered their movie reward points under A's phone number. A, who usually only visits the cinema 3 or 4 times a year, recently found out they had suddenly been upgraded to a premium VIP membership. It's a wonderful reminder of how a little warmth and a clever thank you can go a long, long way. Mamamoo makes a full group comeback. The powerhouse girl group Mamamoo is making a highly anticipated comeback as a full unit today, marking their first group release in 3 years and 8 months. The title of their new special single, Forward, titled Four Flowers, is a medium-tempo pop song featuring a groovy guitar line woven together with rich, driving drum beats. The track delivers a beautiful message about relationships and timeless values, comparing the group to flowers that bloom and fade beautifully but ultimately remain connected to the exact same root. Having already solidified their individual presence as successful solo artists, expectations are incredibly high for the new journey Mamamoo will embark on now they are finally back together. Checking out your reaction. Steve saying, so commendable for that person to assist a technically disadvantaged couple at the movie kiosks. Yeah, I can get frustrated at them as well. Am I going to be classed as elderly soon? I need the help of a youngster. Who knows? Sometimes they can be really tough to understand, especially if you're paying with your phone. You're sometimes not sure where to put it and if you need to push a certain button before. Oh, it can be overwhelming. And I can imagine for people like in their 70s and 80s who are not so technologically savvy, it would be nerve-wracking to go to places where you have to use it. Stacey says, welcome back, Mamamoo, and excited for their highly anticipated comeback. Ben's saying, a big one for Mamamoo. Teaser photo is amazing. I liked it as well. Mamamoo, where is Hantu Nur, who loves them? One of our other listeners. Forestville says, I can't wait to hear their latest. They are the group, the female group, really known for vocal ability. Maybe Head and Shoulders above anyone else. Steve also congratsing to them. What else do we have? Heartwarming story for sure, says Ben about the cinema one. Jun talking about Hour 2, saying, I saw Train Career 2026 is one of the books featured in the digital library. For Onchekbang. It must be. That is a bestseller every single year. And Siska saying, oh, nice, and for free. Digital libraries will be huge for sure, says Ben. I wonder how it works, though. I know in the past, ebooks, libraries would only have a certain number of copies, quote-unquote, that they could rent out at a time. Because if you had unlimited ebooks at the library, then people would, I'm guessing, not buy books anymore at least a big number of people, because you could just get it free at your local library whenever you wanted. So that does show you there's a grey area on how to keep profitability up for writers while at the same time increasing convenience for people. Let's get to a Mamamoo track and then come back and talk about PC Bung. What comes to mind? Do you have any photos of a PC Bung, of an internet cafe that you'd like to show us? That would be amazing. If you want to do that, you can get in touch via KakaoTalk, where our username is Daily K. Here's Mamamoo's Hana Du Set Oi!
1: Hana Du Set Oi? Oi?

looking through my photo album, and yeah, I didn't have any PC Bung photos. When's the last time I went to a PC room? I think it was to print something out a few years back. And so I haven't had a proper gaming experience for maybe more than a decade, even longer perhaps. And so I searched PC, and this is what came up in my photo album. It's a photo of a photo. And that on the right hand side is my first PC ever. Think it wasn't a Hewlett Packard. Oh, it was another brand. I totally forgot, but it was really a famous brand back then. It's died a death in between

maybe got taken over or something. But look at the size of the monitor, right? Look how deep it is. The monitor's screen is probably smaller than how deep it is. It goes back so far, and I remember how heavy that was. And then it was a desktop because you had that on top of your desk and then the monitor on top of it. There were tower PCs, right, and these desktop ones. And that was also super heavy. And I think it was like a 486 or something like that at the time. And it was so expensive. I think it was close to like £1,000, if I wasn't mistaken. And my family weren't rich at all. And I was one of the last to get a PC, but my mom was always so sad. Can you see the joystick as well in the background? So for games, it used to be joysticks. What happened to joysticks? Why do we not use joysticks? Why do we think that was a good idea rather than game pads that were with the consoles? I wonder. And yes, that is me with a friend of my mother's son sitting on my lap, wearing, of course, the Arsenal shirt. And for some reason, I have my fist behind his head. I'm not sure what that is about. But anyway, let's get to some of your messages as well on Kakao Talk. Who's got in touch? I see Ben saying, what comes to mind for me? I heard about PC Bung's stories of having the foods and the menus, and then also gaming there would be amazing when you experience it. In my country, we have internet cafes. That is a big hub for everyone who wants to play League of Legends or Warcraft 3. Also, it's a gaming thing for you as well. That's interesting. And House Yorino, just like me, it is not a PC bung, but more like a mukbang in front of a PC. Oh, I like that as well. Cool stuff. A hamburger and chips. That looks delicious. Is that your own making? I like it. And there is your PC with your keyboard all lit up. My kids want keyboards like that. I'm like, it's just a gimmick. It's wasting electricity. But it looks so cool. Now I want it as well, House Yorino. We also had one from Siska talking about the PC bung and what it's called in Indonesian. Warnet, a short term for warung internet. It was booming in the early 2000s. Almost every neighborhood had one, but not anymore because many people have fast internet at home. I wonder if for gaming they still exist, though. Warnet and Gaming Center. Warnet makes it sound like some kind of war game or something like that. But lovely stuff. Thank you for sending in the photo. We then got Hartley with your personal PC bung as well. I like this. You say, yep, this is full service kitchen, dirty fridge within arm's length of my PC bung. And wow, yeah, you've got the screen above the screen. You got two of them. Oh, unbelievable. I love it. And is that like a movable table with the keyboard and mouse? That looks so efficient. And thanks for having us on the big screen there as well. Well, not the big screen of the two, but still, you know, a bigger screen than a phone or something like that. You know what I mean. Witty Wizard, thank you for sending us a can of coffee for us to claim from the convenience store. Ever so much appreciated. Let's get to a song request now. I see two of you have requested this one. Siska and Benny asking for Saturday. And that is the group or artist. The track name is Wi-Fi.

0: Daily Korean Sentences. Time for your Daily Korean Sentence with the hashtag PCBang in it. Here we go. 나 PCBang 처음 가봐. Shall we find out in which situations this sentence would fit best? Here we go. father and child are making plans for the weekend.
1: Dad, how about we hit up a PC bang this weekend, an internet cafe?
2: Oh, a PC bang? Na PC bang chom gaba.
1: Really? If you go to one, you can actually eat a huge variety of foods too.
2: Oh, they sell food at a PC bang at an internet cafe in Korea?
1: Of course. They have ramyun, tteokbokki, fried rice, and even pork cutlets, tonkatsu. I heard some PC bangs even have dozens of items on the menu.
2: Oh, that's amazing. But is it really possible to eat food while playing games?
1: Totally. That's actually one of the things that surprises foreigners the most about Korean PC bangs. While you're gaming, you just order food right through to the computer, and you order it via your computer as well. They bring it to your seat.
2: Oh, you're telling me the food comes right to my seat while I'm gaming? There's no need to wait for the weekend. Let's go right now.
0: Na PC방 처음 가봐. Alright, this expression literally means I'm going to the internet cafe or PC방 for the first time. Basically, you've never been before. Na PC방 처음 가봐. Let's break this down. Na meaning me or I. PC is the way we say PC, right, in Korean. PC방. Bang being room, like I said earlier. So this is our equivalent of a gaming cafe or internet cafe, but very different, like I said. 처음 means first. 가봐 from 가다. 가다 means to go somewhere. 가봐 is just saying, basically, it's the first time I'm going to PC room. 나 PC방 처음 가. You can say that as well, without the 봐. 가봐. So, if you say to someone, 가, it means go. 가봐 means almost like, go on, give it a try and go. That kind of nuance to it is locked in that 봐, okay? So, 가봐, 가봐. 나 PC방 처음 가봐. I'm going to the PC room for the first time. I've never been before. You could say things like this as well. So, just keep the pattern the same. 나 제주도 처음 가봐. This is my first time visiting Jeju Island. 나 이 식당 처음 가봐. This is my first time trying this restaurant. 나 해외여행 처음 가봐. This is my first time traveling abroad. So because 처음 가봐 is a super versatile phrase that you can apply to almost any location, it's a great one to keep in mind when you're going for the first time, when you've never been before. Today's sentence, though, send it in to me. 나 PC방 처음 가봐. And we'll do that via KakaoTalk, where our username is Daily K. I'll give you tips and pointers on pronunciation. After a song, I'll give you that much time to send it in. It's this one from Epic High featuring Classic High, Even If I'm Alone, 혼자라도.
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0: Let's get to our listener voice clip, starting today with Leon in Singapore. Here we go.
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0: 나 PC방 처음 가봐. This is my first time going to a PC room. Yes, really good stuff, Leon. Perfect pronunciation as well. I don't know if we've ever done a hashtag that has English letters in it as well. This is a first, but the pronunciation is slightly, it's not PC pang, it's pishibang, pishibang. That's why someone said fishbang earlier. It kind of sounds like fish, doesn't it? We've got Lita from Indonesia next.
2: 나 PC방 처음 가봐.
0: 나 PC방 처음 가봐. Ooh, good stuff. 처음, remember, first. 처음처럼, like it's your first, right? Who sang that song, a girl group? 처음처럼, 처음처럼. That's from like the second generation, I think. Here's Miss Andriani from Jakarta.
3: 나 PC방 처음 가봐.
0: 나 PC방 처음 가봐. Perfect. Remember in Korean, you don't have to put in the subject or even sometimes the object of a sentence. So you could take out the 나, I or me and just say 피시방 처음 가봐. And it's inferred that you were talking about yourself going for the first time. Ben from Manila.
4: 처음 가봐.
0: From the top.
4: 나 피시방 처음 가봐.
0: Good stuff. 나 PC방 처음 가봐. And remember, we have this 방 culture, rooms, where you can do many different things. Like there is the 노래방. That's the other very popular one, the singing room, much like a personal kind of space where you've got your microphone and your song machine set up. There is like 게임방 as well, which is different to 피시방, where it's a room where you can chill out and usually they might have a game console there. You used to have 풀스방, which was PlayStation room. I don't think those exist anymore, though. We've got Rao from Argentina.
5: 나 PC방 처음 가봐.
0: 나 PC방 처음 가봐. Good stuff. Yes, 가, 가봐. Remember the slight difference in nuance there that I was telling you about. Moving on to Hartley from Albuquerque.
6: 나 PC방 처음 가봐.
0: Perfect. 나 PC방 처음 가봐. As I've said before, with the wa vowel sound, a lot of times it's not overpronounced. So, bwa, I guess most people would say 가봐, 가봐. Rather than kabwa, bwa. You don't have to overly pronounce that. How Sirino from Brazil?
7: Kabwa, yay!
0: One more time from the top.
7: Na PC방 처음 가봐, yay!
0: Yeah, you're happy about it being your first time. Na PC방 처음 가봐, yeah! Let's get on to two of your song requests next, back to back, and then we'll talk more about the hashtag a little later on. Steve from San Fran, you have asked for Listener with Pinball, and then Jun, you're going for Video Game by 소년공화국 Boys Republic.

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We had a really hot, I was going to say weekend, but it was a day off yesterday for the local elections, wasn't it? It felt like a Sunday to me. And today, not quite as hot because we're expecting a little bit of rain around lunchtime. So up to about 28 degrees. Make sure you do stay cool if you are working outdoors or doing exercise, physical activity. Our global listener survey is happening for 2026. Your voice matters to us here at Arirang Radio. To participate, simply click on the pop-up message on our homepage or mobile application. Just 5 minutes of your time will make a big difference, really. Your opinions, we want to reflect them in upcoming lineups. So please, please do that. And it will make the station more for you, right? If you give us your opinions, we can reflect them, right? So thank you very much in advance. And to those of you who have already done it, great stuff indeed. We also have our AI report. I believe this might be the Monday where it's coming out again. So it comes out every other Monday. And it's curated content by artificial intelligence, which picks out all the best bits of the weeks gone by, but also the upcoming hot guests. So if you take a look at that, you'll know what you must listen to once again and what you need to put in your diaries for advance. Talking about PC bungs and suggestions, Igukin says, a guest suggestion, a peek behind the curtain, an Arirang broadcast or IT engineer and the tech behind the show. I have so many questions about it. There's so much tech behind the show. What I look out outside of my glass mirror, window in front of me, is so many machines and contraptions. It's unbelievable. And our engineer team is so, so good at keeping things running without a glitch. That'd be a great idea one time. Josh saying, you playing computer games, Peter? I didn't know about that. I'd play you in a FIFA game, but I always get yellow or red cards from dirty slide tackles. I'm not one to shy away from dirty slide tackles either, so I'd be up for that. That or the FC version of it and Fortnite are the two games I play on almost a daily basis. Not for too long, but yeah, I try to get one game of each in. Halsey Arino says, I remember in 2017 when MSI happened in Brazil, I played against Faker in League of Legends solo queue. It was such an experience. Wow, wow, wow. That is amazing. You got to play against Faker. Did you win? I'm assuming not. We will get to the end of hour one with this song. In hour number two, remember it's K Pick and Mix, and we've got Soyu Hyun coming in today for Trends. Looking forward to that. One Wee with 행운의 달, Lucky 12.

0: Can you hear it? This is the sound of life. Clear, pure water flowing through the deep, hidden veins of Jeju-do Island. Because groundwater stays deep beneath the surface, it remains hidden from our eyes. But being unseen means it requires even more meticulous care. It demands a level of management that is both invisible and absolute. This is why JPDC uses the eyes of science. We operate a 24-hour surveillance network that never sleeps. With 62 monitoring stations placed strategically around our water sources, we capture the faintest breath of Jeju's groundwater, recording its status with total honesty. We go beyond just watching. Using our proprietary AI models, we predict groundwater levels up to 3 months in advance. Preventing issues before they even arise, this is a smart, uncompromising standard of Jeju Samdasu. To protect the water, we must first protect the land. Since 2002, we have been purchasing the land surrounding our sources. Today, 710,000 square meters of land, vast and untouched, is preserved in its purest state, shielded from any pollution. In every sip of water you take today, there is a promise. A promise to use science to prove what nature has given us and to ensure this purity flows unchanged for generations to come. Enriching Jeju, bringing happiness to its people. A cleaner tomorrow for Jeju, created by JPDC.
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2: Welcome back to the second half of Hashtag Daily K. Thank you very much for sticking with us for hour number two of the show. Just gone 10 a.m. here in Seoul, South Korea. I'm your host, Peter Bint, and we're getting things started on Thursday, the 4th of June. Hope you're having a good day wherever you might be.

we had some more messages related to PCBang, which is what we're talking about today. Raul says in Argentina, back in the day, internet cafes just had PCs. There was no food there. Yeah, the cafe thing, I think you could sometimes get a drink at some of them, but it was more talking about a cafe of personal computers. Al Ciorino says, in the past 15 years, internet access has become much more accessible around here. There are plans for about $15 a month, and we had a video game rental place with some consoles, but no PCs. Oh, that's interesting. Josh says, I don't know how much internet is where you guys are at, but I pay about $40 a month with a free unlimited data, talk and texts on the phone. Can text in over 90 countries for free without using KakaoTalk. Oh, wow. That is pretty impressive. I don't think we got plans like that in Korea, at least as far as I'm aware. Send in your Sunday song requests. We're getting them in early as we love longer shout out messages. So all you need to do is, tell us the artist name, the song title, and maybe why you want to hear the song. Maybe it's dedicated to someone. Maybe it's from a drama or a movie, and you can tell us about that as well. Hal Cirino clarifies on Faker, saying he's played 39 games and lost only 3 of them. I am not responsible for any of his losses. He's only played 39 games. Are you sure it's not like 390 or 3,900? Do esports players not play that many, or are they so long-lasting that 39 is more than enough? I'm wondering. Ben's saying the FIFA World Cup launches on the 11th. Yes, next week, Thursday, local time. I think it'll have gone into Friday, Korea time, and we're on the docket on that first day, aren't we? Because we're in the same group as Mexico, who are kicking things off against South Africa, which was the same opening match as the South Africa World Cup back in 2010, which was the last time South Africa were in the World Cup. It all is so interesting how things link back together. Almost creepy, right? Let's get to our first song of hour number two. Before that, I just need to say, you got prizes to win on the show. 3-month premium memberships to Talk to Me in Korean.com and my English teaching books, Kwigae Teen and Yongo, for our Korean listeners. If anyone wants them, get in touch via Kakao. Our username, once again, is Daily K. This is 50-50s, Like a Bubble.

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1: We're going to find out together what's trending in Korea these days and what people are loving.
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1: 서유현.
0: That's right, it's a Thursday. You know we have different guests in charge of different topics. And with Yuhyun, it is Trends from Trend Korea, the book that always is a bestseller every year. And we actually talked about earlier, there's going to be some kind of ebook digital library.
1: Yeah.
0: And one of our listeners checked, and mm-hmm. Trend Korea 2026 is, of course, on there, available.
1: Oh.
0: Yeah, so
1: nice.
0: If you're in Korea and you can access it, then please do check it out because it's amazing. They've even got the English version as well,
1: yes.
0: Which is fantastic. I've been reading it slowly but surely. It takes me a long time to finish anything, Yuhyun. But thank you for writing it.
1: Oh, no, my pleasure.
0: Have you been well since we last saw you? And it's getting a bit hot here in Korea. Do
1: yes.
0: you like the hot summer weather?
1: No. So unfortunately, it's getting hot, so I'm getting nervous. I'm thinking summer's going to be really long.
0: I think so, right? I think every year there is always the weather forecast saying it's going to be like a historically hot summer. And then every year it is really hot as well. So do you fear it might be worse than ever?
1: I do think so. Maybe like the summer could be like up to until November.
0: Oh my God.
1: That's my worst nightmare.
0: I thought May until like the last week or 10 days mm-hmm. was quite nice.
1: Mm,
0: so
1: yeah.
0: Sometimes even early May can be really hot. But this year, luckily, at least early May wasn't too bad. So that's a good sign. But like you said, maybe it'll go through October to November. Oh no, I don't want that. That's too long. Do you have any summer holiday plans, Yuhyun?
1: No, writing
0: Not
1: books.
0: Yet. Writing books.
1: Trend Korea 2027.
0: Oh, wow. You've got to be doing that already, of course, preparing for the latest trends. Today's hashtag, before we jump into our topics, is PC방. And we were talking in the song break that it's been a while since you went. Did you go a lot when you were younger, though?
1: Not a lot, but sometimes when I was like middle school.
0: Uh-huh. What did you do there then mainly?
1: Well, like there was a website called PsyWorld.
0: Ah, okay. The original was like social media, right?
1: Yes. So we had this totori making out little my room, avatars, that kind of stuff.
0: And so you'd even go to PC-Bung to do that with like friends together?
1: Yes.
0: Oh, that's kind of sweet, isn't it?
1: It was very girl stuff.
0: Yeah, I think most boys were playing StarCraft in the PC. Bungs, right? Yeah. And PsyWorld, boys did do PsyWorld as well, but I don't think they cared so much about decorating the rooms and things like that. Because you used to get to choose like your soundtrack as well. There'd be like music on there and
1: music
0: everything.
1: Music was serious.
0: Oh, that is really interesting because that was before like Facebook and
1: Instagram,
0: MySpace and things like that. Why did that not blow up as big as those other ones? It's quite a shame because it was so cute. And then I remember they tried to relaunch it, but I don't think it did very well, right?
1: No,
0: recently.
1: I think they scraped the whole system.
0: I think people were looking forward to it. Then people looked back at their accounts and were like, I don't want that coming back up, those photos and my past relationships and things like that.
1: It's such a cringe memory.
0: Yeah, maybe. We've got some trends to talk about today with Yuhyun as of the new season. So what's number one today?
1: Number one trend for today is that Korea is getting serious about resting.
0: About resting, okie dokie.
1: Yes. Well, Koreans are really into health.
0: Mm-hmm.
1: And do you know that what's the most trending sport in Korea?
0: I'd love to say football because I'm a big football fan.
1: Yes.
0: But even with the World Cup, it doesn't seem to be football, no.
1: No, people are into running.
0: Oh, that's so big these days, isn't it? Like even the half marathons, marathons, triathlons, anything with running in it is so hot, right?
1: It's estimated like 10 million of people are running these days.
0: 10 million?
1: Yes.
0: That's like a fifth of the population about.
1: Yes.
0: Wow.
1: And if you think about the elderlies and babies, then it's probably like one of the third people you know would be running.
0: Yeah, because babies and elderly can't run so much. Yeah, so excluding them, nearly every... I'm not running though, I must say.
1: Neither.
0: Okay, good. I feel better about that. We're not running, but most people, it seems, are.
1: Yes. And so they're really serious about doing running clubs, fancy sneakers.
0: Yes.
1: training everything. Mm-hmm. But, you know, they are getting so deep into the running and yeah. wellness that now they are really going after resting themselves.
0: Like after running.
1: Yes.
0: Not like giving up running and just resting, no. but as in like the recovery afterwards.
1: Yes, to oh. run better.
0: to run again.
1: yes, to run again.
0: Wow.
1: And so the one of the thing is that back then, in, well, still now, there's bathhouses called 찜질방.
0: Uh-huh.
1: Have
0: yeah.
1: you ever heard of it?
0: I've been many times. The kids love going there. Because you just kind of lie on the floor. Mm-hmm. They, like, wander around and explore, eat some food. There are usually, like, little arcade games and stuff. Mm-hmm. But I guess the original reason for 찜질방, those kind of hot sauna rooms and stuff, is for resting, right? That's
1: yeah,
0: the purpose.
1: Resting and a little bit of socializing, yeah. you know, chit-chat with friends.
0: Yeah.
1: But nowadays, like, it has been doubled because of one of the reason is the K-pop demon hunters.
0: Oh.
1: You know that they have this photo that I can show you.
0: Oh, this is from Kedehan, right?
1: Yes, yes.
0: We get it on the stream with our producer just flipping it over. That is when they were resting and relaxing,
1: yes.
0: right?
1: Yes, oh. with that lamb kind of towels on their head.
0: Uh-huh.
1: So it got very, very trendy. So a lot of tourists came to Korea just to feel the 찜질방 and very happy. But these days,
0: uh-huh.
1: it's becoming not just the 찜질방,
0: uh-huh.
1: but sauna.
0: Ah, like going hardcore into yeah. sauna as well.
1: Yeah.
0: That's nice to see. Our producer Minnie is finally paying attention and has put over the 찜질방 photo from Kedehan. And yeah, so 찜질방 is where you go, men and women all together, mm-hmm. right? And mm-hmm. you've got the 찜질방 uniforms almost,
1: yes.
0: like shorts and t-shirts. And then sauna is like what you think of the original sauna, where you're maybe completely naked
1: yes.
0: and maybe split by gender in Korea. Well, not
1: yeah.
0: maybe. In Korea, I don't think there are any mixed saunas, right? I've
1: no,
0: never seen that.
1: No,
0: in Europe, sometimes you
1: oh,
0: can see that, yeah.
1: That's very European.
0: yes.
1: In Korea, it's completely separated, uh-huh. male and female.
0: Yeah.
1: But the reason why sauna is getting more attention is interesting. It's just that they want to really rest well, like
0: uh-huh.
1: rest their muscles
0: uh-huh.
1: and have relaxed and kind of like meditation as well.
0: Oh,
1: so,
0: all together.
1: Yes, all together to really have a real rest. So people are going more to just feel the better. And there's a brand new place in Seoul called Sisu House, opened in February.
0: Okay.
1: And it's a Finnish style private sauna. That's
0: oh.
1: the difference. It's like 90-minute slot and you just go there just by yourself.
0: You just get a little sauna-like room.
1: Yes.
0: Oh, that really is Finnish style. Because I heard from
1: yeah.
0: some Finnish friends, you'll often have your own sauna at mm. home in the garden or something. So it's maybe that kind of concept where it's not a communal thing,
1: mm-hmm.
0: but a private thing. So here's a photo. Oh, that looks relaxing.
1: Yes, it's just for one person.
0: Oh,
1: so
0: wow.
1: You just go in and as you mentioned, the Finnish, they have this ruyola. Like there's this stuff that you
0: the
1: just
0: hot stones and
1: yeah,
0: stuff that you pour
1: and you
0: on
1: pour
0: the water.
1: Water and the steam comes
0: wow.
1: out. So there's a lot of detox going on.
0: Oh, nice.
1: Yeah. So they're really thinking about health and try to recover. And Korea is very much about efficiency, right? So they're even if they're doing recovery, they
0: yeah.
1: want to do it fast and very efficient. So it's the one of the kind of to work better, to run better, they're
0: to
1: trying
0: rest
1: to
0: better.
1: Yeah.
0: This carries on from that theme of when we were talking about, I think with you, Yuhon, but definitely on the show,
1: mm-hmm.
0: the quality of sleep as well, people
1: yes.
0: were really interested in. So even if you're not sleeping 8 hours,
1: mm-hmm.
0: sleep like 4 hours really well or
1: yes.
0: something like
1: sleep
0: that.
1: Sleep maxing.
0: Okay,
1: right.
0: So this must be like rest maxing.
1: Yes, pretty much. So
0: wow.
1: rest is becoming a strategy to
0: yeah.
1: live your life more better.
0: Wow.
1: Yes, and so it's pretty interesting that K-beauty has gotten into it's about more of a look and facial, but
0: mm.
1: now it's more about body and putting the energy back in.
0: Oh, really?
1: So beauty is not just longer in your face, but it's more of a whole cycle of how you live.
0: Because, yeah, I think people who exercise, they just look like they have a glow, right? Yeah. With all the hormones that are pumping around your body, it's so good for you for so many reasons.
1: Mm-hmm.
0: But I'm guessing now people are thinking of that aspect, like it's good for beauty as well to exercise, right?
1: Yes.
0: Because I think in the past, like when you're outdoors running or playing football, for me, you get too tanned, and people don't like looking too tanned in Korea. You know, usually it's more on the whiter side is the beauty standard, quote unquote. I think it's changing now, like you can do what you want. But I wonder how that mixes in. Are runners, because I've seen some on the Han River, they got their hats, they got their sunglasses. Some have these like face masks to stop them from getting burnt or tanned, right?
1: Yes.
0: And so maybe that's a way to, keep your skin healthy, because UV is bad for your skin, but keep healthy exercise-wise as well.
1: Yeah, and to run better, you have to recover better. So you're going into sauna all the time. Like, so that's like the cycle of doing a whole system. But I think there's a positive side, which is, well, itself is a positive side, but in sauna, you can't take your phone with you.
0: Oh.
1: So it's a digital detox as well.
0: Like, it's the rule, or it's just because phones don't do well in that kind of steamy environment?
1: I think it's a rule as well. Because, you know, like, while changing, even though the room is for yourself, you might don't want to, like, take pictures of others.
0: So. Okay, so to keep, like, privacy and stuff like that. And that seems like the trend is a little bit old school, because I remember when I used to play football like 20 years ago with foreigners, we'd play football and then we'd go to the sauna afterwards, the mogyokdang, right? And
1: to have more bond, isn't
0: it? Yeah, you do bond. I mean, some people are a bit reluctant because you're like completely naked and you're a bit exposed, but the Korean culture was a bit like that. Mm-hmm. And so we tried it as foreigners as well. That's really relaxing. Like your muscles really do rest. That's what pro footballers do. They used to go in like hot bars and things like this, or now it's the opposite, like cool treatment as well.
1: Cold plunge.
0: Yeah. And so in a way it's new, but in a way it's old as well, and bringing it back together. I love that. We'll get to some of your messages as well in part two before talking about another trend. This is Mellow Monks with Shall We Take a Break? 우리 잠깐 쉬어 갈래요.

0: We're back for part two. It is K-Trends on Pick and Mix with Yuhyun, and we've talked about the trend now, not of running, but of afterwards relaxing and recovering, being really focused upon and going to saunas, even Finnish-style ones as well. I mean, it's got to be said, in Jimjibangs, you also usually have a mokgyokjang attached to it, like a Korean-style sauna. Yeah. And usually there's one or two rooms like the Finnish-style, like the wood dry sauna and the wet sauna. But it's just a small room that everyone uses together. It's not the main purpose of it, right? Our listeners are also getting in touch. Ben saying, my old Psy home P is no longer accessible. Many people invested lots of time and money to design them.
1: Yes.
0: That is a bit sad as well. Yeah. You're right. Because you'd spend and get the acorns,
1: yes,
0: right? And then you could spend that or give it to like friends and things like that.
1: For presents.
0: That was cute as well. Why acorns? Just to be extra cute, I think. Jun says, what about the Hyrox trend where I see Korean celebrities and influencers participating too? Well, I'd never heard of this until a friend from Singapore told me about it. And it seems to be a global craze at the moment. Have you seen this Hyrox trend?
1: Yes. The celebrity likes Chinese Minho, who is a football fan.
0: He's an Arsenal fan.
1: Yes.
0: I did meet him once. And he's really fit as well.
1: He is crazy on Hyrox
0: as
1: well. And I think he won like second place in Singapore.
0: Wow. Because his father, I think, is a football coach. So he's really good at football as well, I heard. But... so celebrities are doing this? Are regular people doing it? Is it as big as running, do you think, Yuhyun? Is it like the next trend?
1: I think it's the next trend. Like people who are very trendy, like people who are running, now they're getting, they want to do something more special, more intense.
0: Wow.
1: So they're doing this hybrid workout. Like it's a running and doing all these CrossFits, very much of using all of your muscles. So it is trending.
0: It does look globally to me like CrossFit. And I never did CrossFit, so I don't even know exactly what CrossFit is. Mm. But apparently Hyrox is kind of different because you're doing the exact same thing at every event around the world. So it's like 1K run, and then 1K run and a sled push and a sled pull, burpee jumps, run 1K run. You keep on doing 1K and then these other things.
1: Mm-hmm.
0: That sounds awful. I don't want to do that at all. That sounds like punishing yourself. Siska says so many running events in Indonesia as well, like Jakarta. Mm-hmm. Almost every week there's a running event and I've never joined one, even once. I'm the same as you, Siska, and I don't think I will. I don't know. I don't mind jogging, but I don't want to do it in like a big event. I just want to do it relaxed, maybe along the Han River, something like that. Like the Han River is the big jogging spot here in Korea,
1: right?
0: It is
1: true.
0: Because we don't have like a culture of jogging on the streets in Seoul.
1: No,
0: that's
1: and the streets
0: odd.
1: Are a little bit small.
0: Yeah, or they're like really crowded or something like that. So it's not the same as other cities. Ben mentions about Jimjibangs. They're cheaper than motels for overnight stays. Oh, that is a good tip for foreigners who are short on cash. You could stay at a Jimjibang and just sleep in a communal, like almost dormitory kind of format,

0: And that is really cheap compared to a hotel or motel. Second topic today then, Yuyeon, where are we heading to?
1: Second trend is that beauty shops and pharmacies are swapping costumes.
0: Oh, we mean like they're kind of switching roles almost?
1: Kind of like they're blurring of beauty stores and pharmacies. The shapes and kind of atmospheres are blurring.
0: Because in Korea, pharmacies have really just been pharmacies, where you have a qualified pharmacist there in like a doctor's gown.
1: Yes.
0: And you're just talking about medicine and maybe some health supplements.
1: Yeah.
0: But it would be very much a kind of professional atmosphere, not like a shop with lots of marketing.
1: No.
0: No.
1: So, and one of the interesting thing is that over the years, Koreans were, when they're flying to Paris, especially women, there was a one spot that they couldn't miss. A famous neighborhood pharmacy called Pharmacy Manger.
0: Oh.
1: And they had this pharmacy kind of skincare is called like La Roche-Posay, Avène, Bioderma, and French skincares, like people couldn't resist. And so they brought back like suitcases.
0: Really?
1: Yes, it was very globally famous.
0: I see.
1: And now the same thing is happening here in Korea, the flipped way. People are, who used to go to Paris to Seoul, like, I mean, like, it's now Seoul to Paris. It's like going a little bit like
0: so maybe different French
1: way.
0: People from Paris are coming to Seoul to buy skincare from Korean pharmacies. Because I do remember when I first came to live here, in like 2008, it was the beginning of some Western style pharmacies. And what I mean by that is like this French one. In England, we had Boots.
1: Yes.
0: Which came to Korea, but I think it's almost disappeared now. It kind of failed a
1: bit. I saw an IFC once, but I think I don't see it anymore.
0: Yeah, that is a brand of quote unquote pharmacy, but the pharmacy side is quite small, and then they just sell makeup and sun cream, health supplements. And in America, you had different brands as well. And in 2008, I was wondering, why doesn't Korea have this? And then Watson's came to Korea.
1: Yeah.
0: And I was like, oh, okay. And then Olive Young like came a little bit later. But Olive Young is, I think, still less of a pharmacy and more of like just beauty,
1: right? Yes, beauty.
0: Okay, but now we're seeing pharmacies with more of this Western aspect in terms of skincare and makeup?
1: Yes.
0: Oh.
1: So the format that you see when you go to Korean pharmacy, it's always the same. The counter, and the behind that, there's a pharmacist.
0: Yeah, and you can hand your prescription and get actual medicine, right?
1: Yes. Yeah. But nowadays, from neighborhood to neighborhood, it's a little bit different, but there are changing pharmacies.
0: Yeah.
1: So for Myeongdong, it's built for tourists. So like very English, there's a lot of English signs and saying K-beauty pics, easy to navigate. And there's one in Gangnam, feels that more like luxury private rooms for skin consultation.
0: Ooh.
1: And the ones in Seongsu, the young and trendy area, it almost looks like cafes, softwood interiors. So each neighborhood, the pharmacist, it has its own version of what pharmacy can be.
0: Yeah, I've driven past one in Seongsu a good few times, and there's a few different ones, but one is super bright, like the lights almost blind you.
1: Yeah.
0: And then there's so many foreign tourists going in there, and I think still in there, as well as makeup, there's loads of health supplements and vitamins that people were going crazy for. I'm curious, do you know if these kind of cool, trendy pharmacies, they still have an actual pharmacy there? Like you can still like hand in a prescription and get medicine?
1: I think in on the corner of it.
0: But it's not the main thing anymore.
1: Yeah.
0: Okay, so very much like the Western style, like Boots and Watson's.
1: Yes. But it's more of kind of, but the interesting part is that Korean pharmacies are now starting to look like Olive Young.
0: Just because that's been so successful, maybe.
1: Yes. So that's kind of like blurring the line. And there's a new chain called OWM, Optima Wellness Museum.
0: Oh, I've not heard of that.
1: And as it says, Optima Museum, it's not a pharmacist. It's more of a curated place where you can see vitamins, and right next to it is a skincare. So it's like you have your body scan and like your stress level.
0: Body scan there.
1: Yeah, and blood pressure. And then they sell you the supplement based on results.
0: Oh, that's a good thing for tourists, but also for local Koreans as well.
1: Yeah, so it's a little bit interesting.
0: Yeah.
1: And like, of course, the trends. Olive Young just opened a new wellness-only store as well called Olive Better.
0: Ah, so to go the opposite direction, to say we're kind of like a pharmacy as well.
1: Yeah, okay. Not pharmacy, but like wellness, supplement-based. Like mostly no makeup, just vitamins, sleep teas, collagen drinks, healthy snacks, protein bars.
0: Mm.
1: So it's a wellness store, not a beauty store,
0: yeah.
1: but same company. So health and beauty are going like in one direction to become a next thing in Korea. It's not just restricted in K-beauty, but it's more of a K-wellness industry.
0: I think in the West, the start was the opposite, right? You started with pharmacies who then went into skincare and stuff. I'm guessing even before I was like aware of it, maybe in the 80s and stuff like this, because Boots also had their own skincare brand, like Number 7, I think it was called.
1: Yes.
0: And that was super popular, again, for Korean tourists who knew, because it was like functional makeup. Whereas here, we're seeing Olive Young was maybe the trendsetter, but they weren't a pharmacy, right?
1: No.
0: And they're still not really a pharmacy, like you said. They're doing supplements, but not medicines.
1: No.
0: So they're now trying to go the opposite direction, not to the point of giving medicine, but to having these stores just for wellness, right, as well.
1: And partially the main reason is that in order to be a pharmacy, you need to have a pharmacist. There's a Korean regulation.
0: Yeah, right.
1: Yes, it's a strict rule. So
0: Are these some photos of the places we can show you?
1: Yes. So this is the Olive Better. So you can see there's no skincare.
0: Uh-huh.
1: It's all about wellness.
0: Wow.
1: I
0: think I went to the Olive Young in Seongsu, like their flagship store, and I think on one floor they had this, right?
1: Second floor or third floor, they had a third floor. They have it just specially for this.
0: Wow.
1: And they have all kind of like sleep aids, protein,
0: collagen
1: boost. So it's pretty much of like very much of just wellness focus.
0: Anything you can get over the counter, right, is available there. Yeah.
1: A lot of protein drinks as well. And this one is the...
0: Looks like a library.
1: Yeah, it looks like this curated. And it's a Tylenol, like, in the picture.
0: So this does have the medicines there as well.
1: Yes, over-the-counter ones. It's called the... This one is the Optimal Wellness Museum that I was talking about.
0: It does look a bit like a museum, right?
1: Yeah, that's
0: part. That's so cool.
1: So it's really getting into a trendy interiors.
0: Like, Korea has changed so much, this field especially, right? Because it was even hard to get paracetamol or like, your equivalent of Tylenol in convenience stores until, I don't know, it was maybe like 10 years ago or something, the law changed. Until then, you had to go to a pharmacy to buy it, right?
1: That's true.
0: Now it's a bit more convenient. You can buy it in the supermarkets and stuff like that. In England, it's been like that for quite a long time, I must say. Some of your messages here as well. Forestville says, sounds like a Korean on vacation told someone back at home about CVS pharmacy. And you're right, it is a bit like that. Like, Koreans... Like Yuan said, we'll go to a French pharmacy or they go to Boots in the UK and they'd be like, this is amazing.
1: Mm-hmm.
0: And then some of those came in, but it's not really them succeeding because Watson's disappeared as well.
1: Yeah.
0: Boots disappeared. It's got to be a Korean style, right? In a Korean way. And those have done well, I think.
1: Yes. And interesting part is that all the like Myeongdong and Seongsu, all that places have their kind of locality into it. It's not like looking all the same.
0: No.
1: Like CVS looks like all the same.
0: Wherever you go,
1: yeah, but it's kind of neighborhood localized pharmacist.
0: Yeah,
1: so
0: tailor-made to that neighborhood, right? That is so cool. Jun says, Watson's is popular in Singapore too with the beauty and pharmacy concept.
1: Mm-hmm.
0: Ben says the wholesale pharmacies in Jongno Samga and Olga, they sell medicines that are 10% or 35% cheaper than elsewhere in Korea. That is a different thing, right? Those have been there a while,
1: yeah,
0: right?
1: Not a oh, while, no. Okay. But it's getting on trend as well. But it's a mega pharmacist.
0: Oh, so
1: it's like a Costco kind of
0: bigger quantities.
1: Yes.
0: Oh, wow. That's interesting. If you need a lot of medicine at the same time. Halsey Reno saying, very convenient that everything is one place with no confusion with the beauty products. And Siska says from Jakarta, I watched some beauty vloggers' video. Lately, they recommend more skincare from the pharmacy than from Olive Young. Mm-hmm. I think, yeah, the pharmacy has that image where it's going to be more specialized or more tested and experimented on, so people believe the results better, right? Interesting trends. We'll get to one final one in part three after Urban Zacapa's Beautiful Day.

0: It's part three of K-Trend Pick and Mix with Yuhan in the studio today. Benny saying, from the Philippines, Japanese-style drugstores are already here in the Philippines, in the malls. And also, Watson's has vibes all over the place in malls and standalone stores as well. So I think in other parts of the world, they've had this type of store for a longer time than Korea. But it seems like it's really hot in Korea, especially among tourists as well. Last trend today then, Yuhan, that we're going to talk about.
1: It is about beauty, and it will be about nails. Do you like Lauryn Hill?
0: I do love Lauryn Hill. She used to be amazing, and then she went to prison, I think, for a little while, right? And,
1: yeah.
0: Had a bit of a checkered past, but her singing, her voice, amazing.
1: Amazing. Yeah. And I loved the song Duo.
0: Oh, yes.
1: And if you listen closely, there is a mention about Korean nails.
0: Oh, really?
1: Yes.
0: In the lyrics. That song is like, I don't know, 20 years old or something.
1: Yes, still like back then, Korean nails were quite famous. Because

0: because of the intricate like artworks
1: Ah,
0: of
1: so
0: Korean.
1: talking about like Korean nail artists,
0: Yes.
1: 'cause I remember
0: Salons.
1: there are some dramas, I think even in Better Call Saul, which is the
0: Oh.
1: spin-off from
0: Yeah.
1: Breaking Bad.
0: Yes.
1: He works in an office in the back of a nail salon, and I can't remember exactly if it is, but certainly in other American pop culture, there's a lot of nail artists who are Korean, right?
0: Yeah.
1: And so I didn't know that was a thing, because in the UK, I don't think nail art is as big as the States, and there weren't many Korean nail artists where I was living. But in the US, in the West Coast especially, right?
0: Especially in LA.
1: Yeah, like the good nail artists are Koreans. That's like an image, right? A stereotype
0: Yes, kind of
1: almost. Wow.
0: stereotype. So, like, if you think of Cardi B, what do you think? Like,
1: I only know that she's good at rapping. I do not watch her videos or anything. So this photo that we're showing you, wow.
0: yes,
1: Look at her
0: the
1: nails. They're
0: nails.
1: so long.
0: Yes, long and very fancy crystals,
1: Are
0: like
1: these
0: gemmed.
1: Korean nail artists done?
0: Yes, it's her name is
1: Wow.
0: Sujin Oh, and she had been doing nails for like Kylie Jenner, Rihanna,
1: What?
0: Cardi
1: She's
0: B.
1: a famous person, nail artist.
0: Yes, in
1: Wow.
0: States and in Korea, it has been famous for, do you know aespa?
1: Espa, yes, of
0: Yes,
1: course.
0: and they're known for their very metallic kind of
1: Yeah.
0: cyberpunk-ish
1: Are their nails also kind
0: aesthetic.
1: of fancy?
0: Yes,
1: Oh,
0: and the nails were very another level, next level, let's
1: Next level,
0: say.
1: yes, from
0: Yes.
1: this. So these are, I'm guessing, for a photo shoot or music video, not for daily life, because they're so long
0: No,
1: and
0: it's
1: sharp
0: hard
1: on,
0: to live with,
1: yeah,
0: right?
1: on every other finger, it looks
0: So
1: like.
0: it was like the nails were very bold and maximalist for years. And from last year, it was like more of a glazed donut, more kind of cooled down. But this year, at the current moment,
1: Yeah.
0: now the trend for nail is bare nails.
1: Oh, wow. So this is very natural
0: Yes,
1: now.
0: very much of a complete opposite directions. So it's bare nails or naked nails, very short oval shape, almost no polish, just hint of a milky pink. But I think one of the reason why this is happening is that one of the reason is that Pantone like always like launches like announces their color of the
1: Yes,
0: year.
1: yeah.
0: In 2026, the color is called Cloud Dancer, which is kind
1: Ah.
0: of a whitish, cloudy white.
1: Oh, a little bit similar to these colors.
0: Yes, which is like very much calm down kind of thing. So it's kind of giving this maximalist to more anti-maximalist, very going extreme in the same
1: Yeah.
0: ways.
1: Yeah, because I gotta be honest with you, and like those nails that you showed from Cardi B and Aespa, I never came across anyone in Korea who has those kind of really loud nails. There must be those people, but not in my, especially broadcast circles. You know, if you had that, people might be like, you're trying to stand out too much. Because maybe in K-pop, but I don't work with many K-pop people. So I am, my wife and maybe her sister and people that I see on a regular basis, they've always been more like this trend that you showed just now, like more toned down, more like kind of skin tones and stuff like that. In England, on the other hand, I saw many loud nails from time to time, and I'd be like, oh, that's actually a bit scary. Yeah. And I think Hartley's saying the same thing, saying they are too over the top, too decadent. Yeah.
0: But really, if you look at the 20s youngsters,
1: Okay.
0: it used to be like they would have like this metallic
1: Wow.
0: long nails like last
1: Amazing.
0: year. It
1: Really?
0: was going very a little bit not extreme but very flamboyant. But nowadays it's really getting into this gwangguk. Do you know that Korean word? Gwangguk.
1: So I forgot exactly. It's for something gumilted, ungumilted or something.
0: Yes, it's dressed but not dressed,
1: So
0: kind of like,
1: you have made an effort, but you don't want to look like you've made
0: yeah,
1: an
0: it's like
1: effort, right?
0: effortless, like perfect look, kind of that.
1: Which has a lot of effort in it, in
0: Yes,
1: secret, right? Ah,
0: yes,
1: that's perfect with this, right?
0: yes. So the trend is becoming that way. So like, usually you do your nails because it's kind of imperfect or you just want to kind of maximize your look,
1: Yeah.
0: but to have a really pretty baked, like, bare nails, it has to look pretty. So it's kind of audacious in its way.
1: Yeah. And especially this last photo that you put on the stream, that one where they're longer and glazed and glossed, you know, that takes a lot of work. And people go to nail artists and they're not cheap anymore. The prices of nail art has gone up in Korea. I think in the past it used to be really affordable. But yeah, this kind of effortless style. I do like that as well. Siska says from Jakarta, I love nail arts, love making my own, but not crazy ones, I've got to say. How do you wash dishes with those kind of nails? I think that's the point. You are not washing dishes with those kind of nails. Jun says, Eonggi of FT Island even released a Korean nail art book. Wow, that's amazing. And goes on to say, lots of K-pop male idols are doing nail art too these days. Really?
0: Yes, G-Dragon has like, well, it's not long, but it has like really cute, like artistic nail art.
1: Okay, G-Dragon's always been on the edge, you know, out there in terms of fashion. True. But if more and more K-pop idols do this male ones, that'll be surprising to me. But of course, why not, I suppose? Forrest Phillip from Albuquerque says, my 19-year-old will rock those monster nails when going out. Yeah, the ones from Cardi B, her nails are as long as her fingers. That is unbelievable.
0: True.
1: If my daughter does that, I don't know how I'm going to feel. I think I'll stop her. I think I'm like, no, you're not allowed outside the house. Thank you so much for coming in, Yuhyeon. Some really interesting trends as
0: My
1: ever.
0: My pleasure.
1: We'll see you in another 5 weeks' time, I guess.
0: Yes.
1: All right. Here is Peak Boy to take us out with Cliche Song or 흔해 빠진 노래.

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4: And that has us at the end of this edition of Hashtag Daily K. Thank you very much for tuning in. And thanks to all our staff members behind the scenes for their help as well. Our producer, Lee Min-hee, and our writers, Kim Jong-hee and Kwak Kyung-ok, and sound engineer for the day, An Jae-son. We'll get the show back on the road in about 22 hours' time with Lara Benito coming in hour number two tomorrow for Two Takes, our Hot Topic Debate segment. Vote in advance for the topics that are up online via our website and also Instagram, Arirang Daily K as well. Catch the Young to take us out today with Baby, Why Do You Leave Me? 그대여 왜 떠나가나? It's been your Daily Dose of Korea. Hashtag Daily K out.

Welcome to Arirang News. This is Cha Yoon-kyung, and we start with our top headlines at this hour. Following record-high early voting turnout last week, over 27.2 million people cast their ballots in Korea's June 3rd local elections out of approximately 44.6 million eligible voters. That brings the final voter turnout to 61%. Not only is this a 10.1 percentage point jump from the previous local elections 4 years ago, but it's also the highest turnout since the first local elections in 1995, which saw 68.4%. Progressive voters were strongly mobilized following the then-President Yoon Suk-yeol's martial law and impeachment.

0: After a fierce race between political parties, Korea's local elections came to an end. The exit poll projections released on Wednesday 6 p.m. had underscored a starkly different reaction among the two major political parties, with the ruling Democratic Party erupting in applause and only a heavy silence falling over the main opposition People Power Party. This comes as of the 16 metropolitan and gubernatorial races, the DP took over 12 regions, while the PPP won four, with the PPP's incumbent Mayor Oh Se-hoon winning Seoul as his DP opponent conceded. With wins in the majority of areas, the overall outcome strengthens the ruling DP's grip on power from the national level down to local governments. Korea's ruling Democratic Party has emerged from a nationwide vote with its parliamentary majority intact, holding off a conservative challenge in a series of by-elections held across the country. The Democratic Party won 9 of 14 seats up for grabs, while the conservative People Power Party took 4 and 1 went to an independent. The results reinforce the Democratic Party's dominant position in the National Assembly, where it already holds an absolute majority. The most closely watched race was in Busan's northern Bukgu district, where Han Dong-hoon, a former leader of the People Power Party who ran as an independent, secured a narrow victory. North Korean leader Kim Jong-un has visited a newly built nuclear material production facility and said Pyongyang has finalized plans to exponentially strengthen its nuclear forces. According to the Korean Central News Agency on Thursday, Kim visited the site the previous day and claimed the North's capacity to produce weapons-grade nuclear material has more than doubled over the past 5 years under the ruling party's guidance. He praised efforts to advance the country's nuclear program and reaffirmed North Korea's determination to expand its nuclear deterrent both quantitatively and qualitatively, citing what he described as an increasingly urgent need to bolster the nation's nuclear capabilities. Following the U.S. Trade Representative's imposition of additional tariffs on 54 countries, including South Korea, U.S. Secretary of State Marco Rubio said Wednesday that Seoul's regulatory treatment of American tech firms is negatively affecting trade relations. In response, the Blue House said it will respond to the USTR's 12.5% tariff by submitting written opinions and attending public hearings. It added that the government had been maintaining close communication with the U.S. and will make every effort to ensure that the balance of interests in existing bilateral tariff agreements is not compromised. Moving to weather forecasts. Sudden showers are expected across many parts of the country, and some could become quite strong in a short amount of time. Many regions could see sudden downpours of 5 to 80 millimeters of along with thunderstorms and strong winds. Then the heat is finally cooling off a bit after several days of intense heat. The current temperatures are 27 degrees in Seoul, 22 degrees in Busan, and 21 degrees on Jeju-do Island. 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

Crunchers! I'm your DJ Jihee, and this is Culture Crunch. Now, why do you love K-pop performances? For me, it's not the choreography or precision. It's watching artists give absolutely everything they have on stage, even when they're out of breath and running on sheer determination. So when the day feels a little tiring and repetitive, what if we imagined where we are right now is our own stage? The commute, the workday, or even

even a simple conversation, they're all chances to put on our own performance. Hoping your stage today is filled with your very best and no regrets, here's our first song, Feel Something by A Pink's 초봄.

0: Welcome to Brunch Club, where great conversations are always on the menu. Today's guest is a member of the golden generation of Korean street dance, a world-renowned b-boy, and the dancing professor himself, Professor Moon Byung-soon of Seoul University of Arts. Welcome, 교수님. 어서 오세요. 반갑습니다.
1: 안녕하세요.
0: 안녕하세요. Can you please say hello to our crunchers?
1: Hello, everyone. My name is Byung-soon Moon, also known as B-Boy Dark Horse, a member of 20th Century B-Boy's crew, the legendary New York City Breakers. I'm a professor, dancer, and director of the Seoul K-pop Dance Center. It's a pleasure to be here. Thank you.
0: Thank you for coming in today, Professor. We have the legendary B-Boy with us. Yeah. So, so happy and such an honor too. 너무 영광입니다. So, Professor, your reels, you know, you're famous for creating your reels. And they regularly get millions of views. That's like the basics. Don't you have to wear sunglasses or like put on a disguise when you go to school? 교수님, 릴스 영상마다 수백만 조회수 기본으로 나오잖아요. 학교 가실 때 뭐 선글라스나 분장 같은 거 하셔야 되는 거 아닌가요?
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0: Okay, so he sometimes go to school not in this suit, but some casual clothes with ball cap on, not to be recognized.
1: 네. 그래도 이제 많은 사람들이 이제 알아봐주고 학생들뿐만 아니라 주변에 이제 걸어다니는 일반 시민분들 그리고 외국인 유학생들 이런 분들도 좀 알아봐주시고 사진도 좀 찍어달라고 하고 그래서 지금은 현재를 즐기고 있습니다.
0: So he has students and international fans and people around him recognizing him, asking for photos as well, and he's just enjoying that moment. All right. Well, sounds good. Now, in your videos, though, Professor, you're

0: chance for him to reflect upon what he's done so far, what he can do moving forward, and really deeply think about how he could further expand this field, street dance in Korea and globally moving forward. It was a very grateful time for him.
1: 또 이렇게 좋은 계기를 통해서 글로벌 전 세계에 많은 저의 팬들과 만나게 되어서 기쁩니다.
0: And he's also happy to meet all his global fans out there through this great opportunity. Well, thank you so much. It was a pleasure for us as well.
1: 감사합니다.
0: 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Thank you. We'll have to sign off with our last song. Well, before we sign off, though, we have Ben's alternative channel saying thank you for the show. 저희 크런처 중 한 분이 네. 감사하다고 얘기해 주셨어요.
1: 네. 감사합니다.
0: Thank you so much for tuning in, Crunchers. Here's our last song. It's 질주 Overdrive by We Eye. 같이 인사할까요, 교수님? 네. All right, keep

0: Impressive. It's... Here it is. Two. Now check this out.
1: Okay, fellas.
0: Three.
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3: Welcome to Arirang News. This is Cha Yoon-kyung, and we start with our top headlines at this hour. Following record-high early voting turnout last week, over 27.2 million people cast their ballots in Korea's June 3rd local elections out of approximately 44.6 million eligible voters. That brings the final voter turnout to 61%. Not only is this a 10.1% jump point from the previous local elections 4 years ago, but it's also the highest turnout since the first local elections in 1995, which saw 68.4%. Progressive voters were strongly mobilized following the then-President Yoon Suk-yeol's martial law and impeachment, while conservative voters cast their ballots to evaluate the current Lee Jae-myung administration and keep the majority party in check. By region, Jeonnam Gwangju United Special City saw the highest turnout at 65.7%, followed closely by Gangwon State at 64.5% and Gyeongsangnam-do Province at 64.4%. The capital, Seoul, was above the national average at 63.6%.

0: Incumbent governors for Gyeongsangnam-do and Gyeongsangbuk-do provinces maintaining their holds. Daegu, which had initially projected a close result during the exit polls, also saw conservatives maintain their grip on the city with the PPP's Chu Kyung-ho win over DP's Kim Bok-yeom. Korea's ruling Democratic Party has emerged from a nationwide vote with its parliamentary majority intact, holding off a conservative challenge in a series of by-elections held across the country. The Democratic Party won 9 of 14 seats up for grabs, while the Conservative People Power Party took 4 and 1 went to an independent. The results reinforced the Democratic Party's dominant position in the National Assembly, where it already holds an absolute majority. The most closely watched race was in Busan's northern Bukgu district, where Han Dong-hun, a former leader of the People Power Party who ran as an independent, secured a narrow victory. North Korean leader Kim Jong-un has visited a newly built nuclear material production facility and said Pyongyang has finalized plans to exponentially strengthen its nuclear forces. According to the Korean Central News Agency on Thursday, Kim visited the site the previous day and claimed the North's capacity to produce weapons-grade nuclear material has more than doubled over the past 5 years under the ruling party's guidance. He praised efforts to advance the country's nuclear program and reaffirmed North Korea's determination to expand its nuclear deterrent both quantitatively and qualitatively, citing what he described as an increasingly urgent need to bolster the nation's nuclear capabilities. Following the U.S. Trade Representative's imposition of additional tariffs on 54 countries, including South Korea, U.S. Secretary of State Marco Rubio said Wednesday that Seoul's regulatory treatment of American tech firms is negatively affecting trade relations. In response, the Blue House said it will respond to the USTR's 12.5% tariff by submitting written opinions and attending public hearings. Moving to weather forecast, sudden showers are expected across many parts of the country, and some could become quite strong in a short amount of time. Many regions could see sudden downpours of 5 to 80 millimeters, along with thunderstorms and strong winds. Then the heat is finally cooling off a bit after several days of intense heat. The current temperatures are 27 degrees in Seoul, 23 degrees in Gwangju, 23 degrees in Busan, and 22 degrees on Jeju-do Island. 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

Get up, turn up the volume, because this is DJ Isak, and I hope that you're ready, because K-Poppin' with DJ Isak starts now.

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1: Welcome to K-pop in here on Arirang Radio. I'm your host, Isaac, and we are in Thursday. It is the 4th of June. How's everybody doing? We start off today with the Yuna's track of Ice Cream. Okay, so it looks like a lot of our listeners are dropping by ready for our second hour, so I'm very excited that you are all doing that as well. 보은님을 기다리시는 분들이 많군요. 2부에 나옵니다. 1시 조금 넘어서 나올 거예요. 하지만 일부 노래가 진짜 좋아요. BGM으로 듣고 계시면 좋을 거예요. So it looks like we have a lot of Poon fans dropping by for him to be joining us in the studio in hour two. And it's great that you guys are dropping by early. You might want to chillax, though, because he's coming out in hour two. So, stetunt. Yes, yes. Aaron, you saw me looking lost. I was lost. Very, very, very lost. Oh, now it's working. Okay, so I think I touched something wrong on the keyboard. Nope, never mind. One of it's not working. I am in charge of two of our social media accounts when I post, like, who's going to be in the studio. And so I was doing that, and one of said social media pages does not want to load, and it was not allowing me to type. And YouTube was doing that for a while, too, so I was kind of lost. I was trying to figure out what was going on. I found one problem. So I'm now able to type in the chat. So I figured that out. But one of the social media platforms is not opening. So I was lost. I was looking at the computer screen like, what is going on? So that was my lost look. Good eye. Good eye. We have Crash dropping by as well. Griffin's here too. Hi, it's Tiny Yesterday's Day. And I'm very excited for our second hour. So as a lot of the fans have already dropped by to say, Tibbon's going to be joining us in the studio. And if you like a powerful male, like rocker type of a vocal, oh, you are going to be in for a treat in hour two. And we got a lot of live performances today. So, very excited for that. Tomorrow is finally Algorithm Music Day. I always look forward to our Algorithm Musics because I love your messages. It is officially become Storytime Day as well, which I am totally loving. So this week, we've got Tuas's Gobaek, or Go Back, and the two keywords are food and confession. And I am very excited to hear what you guys came up with. And I can't wait for tomorrow. It's become like the highlight of my week because we get a chance to really sit down and look at your messages and read your stories and all that other fun stuff. So, Aaron says, did you get a few dark stories in? We'll see tomorrow. We will see tomorrow. If not, if you guys don't end up fulfilling my thirst for a darker story for tomorrow, I think the current series I just started yesterday is going to do the trick. Fam, we still have our Arirang Radio listener survey up and going. So if you'd like to check out our homepage or application, it is there. 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That's our IG account. Kim Adam is on the track with Memories. Now's is after that with 우리의 시작, or us do not touch the dog because our happen headlines is coming up next.

in the first draft Gay Pub, and Monday through Friday, we get a chance to look at some of the happening headlines coming out of South Korea and some very exciting news. So I need to call all first gen fam. So I'm talking about, like, are you a K-pop fan that maybe joined K-pop fandom later, but you started falling in love with some first-gen artist, or are you from that era? Do y'all remember Click B? Because I do. I was a huge fangirl of Click B. They're making a comeback as a group. All members. Now, when they first debuted, they were supposed to be, like, these really gominam band at the time, and they're... Later on in their career, the guitarist and the drummer kind of naturally pulled away. Oh, they're also going to be coming into the stage. They're making a comeback to hit the stage. They have a concert coming, so get ready for that. Also, I am so excited about this. I'm a huge fan of Seungkook and Crystal, and it looks like that these two are going to be in a new drama together, and I am so excited. I'll be telling you all the details on that and more coming up next.

That was Nadine with Glasses. We are still in the first hour of K-Poppin'. And we are going to be looking at, so, okay, first gen boy group comeback. Michael was dropping by just in time to listen to the show and is getting tickets to Rolling Quartz. There we go. Congratulations. Now, so first gen group, Click B. I do remember when I was a trainee, when Kang Ta released his 23 album, Sumerset album. Oh, he was so young. I was able to do a few shows with him because they wanted me to hand sync the piano in the beginning of a song. Anyways, it was a different time back then. While I was there, I was a huge fan of Click B, and I remember being super excited to see Click B perform. Now, Click B started off as a band, but as the group continued on with their career, the band concept kind of lost its oomph, and I think this was to the company to blame. So we had a guitarist and we had a drummer that was not present for most of the latter part of their career, but it looks like that all seven members are going to be back on stage for the first time in 11 years, and they're going to be having a concert in August. They are going to be having a two-day concert to have it on the 8th and 9th of August. Why did I say October? So random. It is going to be at the Blue Scare Uriwon Banking Hall, and they are going to be there. Like, everybody's going to be there. And this is really exciting because they are going to be celebrating their 27th anniversary. They made their debut in 1999 when I got to Korea. So, yeah. Really excited for that. So for those of you who like to get your tickets, start getting ready for that. You can go see them perform. Also, we have a new drama to look out for. So In-guk and Jung Soo-jung, also known as Crystal, who just dropped a new album, has been confirmed for the cast of 운명을 보는 회사원. The drama for now is an English title of Office Worker Who Sees Fate. That's like a literal translation. So the cast has been revealed, and it looks like that they're going to be working on it. This is based off a web novel of the same name, and we are going to be looking at this like fun office life type of a ordeal. We are going to see it in the first half of next year through TVN. So, yeah, okay. I'm hoping maybe like January, February instead of like March or April. So excited to see that coming out. Aaron was saying that there's rumors that are circulating that Secret might be gearing up for a comeback. I know that two of the members did post a throwback video, but I'll look into that. I will. I know that even if they did make a comeback, it'd only be the three of them, because I do know that there's a lot of beef with between the members. Crystal is back with PWLT. Very cool retro vibe of the track, too. Click B's after that with Reborn, and more of the show's coming up next.

where we ask you some of the most ridiculously hard questions for our balance battle time. Why is it hard? Because they're ridiculous. And that's the whole point. So let the ridiculousness continue. The ridiculousness for today is, would you rather host or MC your ex's wedding or your current partner looking exactly like your ex? Okay, so would you rather be an MC or a host for your ex's wedding or have your current partner look exactly like your ex? We're gonna have Meow help us out, try to figure this out with their track of hands up, and your answers are coming up next.

All right, so today I feel that it's kind of self-explanatory of which one I was going to go for. But for our BB time today, what would you rather? Would you rather host or MC your ex's wedding or have your current partner look exactly like your ex? Okay, so Aaron says I would rather host. At least it would only be a couple of hours. Michael says host. Definitely host. Yikes. Benny also chooses that too. Crash is saying host a wedding. I feel like this is the temporary one that you can fix and you can live with and not be bitter. But I've never had an ex. Michael literally read my thoughts. If my current significant other looked anything like my ex, I would cancel myself. Exactly. Griffin says, MC, one and done. No chance of issues of me not being over my ex with the current. But if the current is a better model of my ex. Okay, I wouldn't. Nah, if my current looked anything like my ex, that is shame on me. I don't care. If my ex looked like Johnny Depp, then maybe I might rethink my ideals, but for the most part, nah, don't think so. Aaron asked me a fun question. If Tion came to you and asked for a reunion gig, would you do it? To record a song or something and do no promotions, that's fine. The whole shebang, no thank you. I mean, if we did it like as a K-pop and special, that's fine. Like, this is my territory. So if she was to come into my territory and like we did a show together or whatnot, and maybe we sang or whatnot, that would be fine. But anything outside of that, I think I would be very uncomfortable with. I don't like the media's attention. Does that make sense? I love what I do, and I understand that I am in the public eye, but I don't like being that elevated. I hate the internet these days, and I do not want to be exposed in any way, shape, or form. So that is the thing that is scaring me. I think, like, anything else is fine. Michael is asking, Milk doing a reunion. That is, like, I don't think that's even possible. The reason why I say this is because Seohyun-jin is doing very well as an actress. You know, I said this on the show a while back, but a couple of years ago, there was a funding project that I did for the cartoon or the animation that I did the soundtrack to. Seohyun-jin also did the soundtrack to that. She was the only one that did not participate with the reboot. Apparently, she doesn't like to go back to her singing roots. And so, yeah, I don't think so. Hee-bun is a mother now, and I don't think she'll do that. I don't think any of the members are in contact with Yumi. And I know that Bomi Eunni is also, like, kind of sort of not into the business anymore. So I don't think that would actually be ever considerable. Which is kind of sad. I know the fans would probably love that, but I doubt that would ever happen. Anyways, fam, I think Michael asked me about SHINee making a comeback. They did. And what we're going to do is jump into the track. Atmos is the recent track, and we have our continuation of the year 2000 after this.

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1: In the first hour of K-pop in honor on this day, we get a chance to look at the yesteryear chart. So we're in the exact same week we are in now, which is the first week of June. And I'm taking you back to a specific year, and we are looking at the top rankings of the week that we are currently in that year. You can request years as well. So this past week, we've been looking at the year 2000 and the first week of June to see which artist had been in the charts in this era. In this exact week. So, we're jumping into the top 10, and it looks like that we have Sotani's Achanina. Tears. The ever so popular Sotani's Tears was at number 10. It's funny because it's 2026, and this song was released 20 years ago, or 26 years ago. And still to this day, even the younger generation, when you go to singing rooms, it's still one of the top sung songs, which is pretty cool. It shows that, you know, it's kind of like when I was in, like when I was growing up, me going to a singing room and then trying to sing like Aretha Franklin and stuff like that at a singing room. That, like, that's kind of the vibe that's going on here with that. Now, Park Hyo-shin had made an extremely big splash into the K-pop scene with Haejeo Seomneunyeol. And from that album, Pabo or Fool found itself at number 9. They were really having this like total vibe in that era. Kim Min-dong, who had quite successfully maintained his actor and singing career by this era, his track Way off of the album with the same title found itself at number 8. G.O.D. was already in their second album with their track of Friday Night. They had just debuted the year prior, but they had already found themselves gaining quite a lot of popularity with their second album, and the song is Friday Night. Yes, this is a classic. And then at number 6, we had Jay with 어제처럼 from her In Love album. So Jay gave all hope for us Korean Americans. If Park Jong-yeon kind of opened that door for a little bit of us, I think that Jay kind of really opened that door even wider along with As One. And I know that those two teams are like the besties of besties. She was Korean American. She is Korean American. And she really was able to give us a very different side of K-pop. She gave us the very subtle ballad side, but also on top of that, she gave us a dance track side too, and really helped to establish what a female solo artist can do in this era. And one of her mega hit tracks was 어제처럼. A couple of years ago, Paul Kim actually did an official remake of this. And up until now, there's been a lot of artists that have done covers of 어제처럼 or Like Yesterday. So what we're going to be doing is we are going to be looking at some more music. Joshua's dropping by to say hello. Brooke is dropping by to say hi. Hello. All right, fam, what we're going to do is jump into some DOD for you with Friday Night. Then we have some Cho Chan-yi for you with Tears, and more of the show is coming up next.

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2: All right, fam, it is time for us to wrap up the first hour, and a lot of you have been waiting since the show started. Chiwoon is joining us in hour two, so get ready for that. If you have any more questions and messages, continue to send those in. We're going to dive into Jay's track of 어제처럼, like yesterday, as the track that takes us out of hour one. Do not just to talk, because hour two, K-pop, and is coming up next.

This is Culture Crunch's DJ Jihee. Accidents may seem unpredictable, but with proper checks, many can be prevented. Starting April 20th, for 2 months, the Korean government, together with experts, will inspect and manage high-risk facilities using professional equipment. If you spot a potential hazard in Korea, you can request an inspection through the Safety Report Center. Once reported, the site will be inspected, and the results and follow-up measures will be shared. A safety alert that protects our everyday lives, the 2026 Intensive Safety Inspection begins with all of us.

0: The average annual precipitation in Korea is about 1.4 times higher than the world average. In the event of heavy rain, it is important to stay up to date on the weather forecast using the radio, TV, or a smart device. And just in case, contact the competent authorities to obtain information on the recommended evacuation zones and related guidelines. As for the standard precautions, avoid using underground parking lots that may potentially become flooded, and do not stand next to traffic lights and street lamps as they may leak electricity. After a heavy rainfall, check your food and beverages for contamination to protect yourself from food poisoning. And inspect the gas valve and circuit breaker at home to make sure they are working properly. Natural disasters. We can't prevent them, but we can prepare for them. Radio.
1: The time is 1 p.m.

'Tis the top of the second hour here on K-Poppin'. I'm your host, Isak. And second hour on a Thursday means it's Tiniest Stage Day. Looks like a lot of our listeners are dropping by who are getting ready for Tobo and joining us in the studio. And if you have any more questions and messages for him, please continue to send those in. So we are going to be jumping in to get to know him today. It looks like we have a few live performances to get ready for in true Tiniest Stage fashion. So for those of you just dropping by, you are listening to K-Poppin' here on IDDunk Radio. I'm your host, Isak, and you are about to get your ears blessed with our artist joining us in the studio. So get ready for that. We dedicate the entire second hour to our artist, and we're going to jump into his track of Tata Kunyo's version of it, that is. And we have our interview coming up next.

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1: 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Okay, so I asked this to all of our listener or to all of our guests. Would you like to bring yourself? So let's say Lady Gaga called you, want to do a song together. Would you want to put yourself on her genre, or would you like her to be on yours, or would you like to create something completely new? He's like, I want to do something completely new, something that we've never done before. And I was like, okay, then what about, you know, because Lady Gaga, you talked about her performances. What if one of her deals of being able to do a song with you is that you have to dance? Would you do? He's like, oh yeah. So I was like, what do we need to do? Do we need to like make a capture of this of today's interview and like tag Lady Gaga? Like, what do we need to do here to make this happen? 근데 요즘은 사실 진짜 해외 콜라보레이션이 너무 많기 때문에 Never Say Never가 진짜 현실이 돼가고 있는 것 같아요. 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
1: 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So a lot of the fans from the first hour was asking if he was going to sing Umbrella live, and it looks like he is going to sing it today. And this track is the song that he wrote for himself to kind of just wish himself, you know, like a pat on the back that you can keep going one step at a time. And in the end, there's a background chorus of a lot of people singing in, and it's apparently the fans. He was able to get that on the track, so it's a very meaningful track to him as well. 혹시 준비됐을까요?
0: 네.
1: All right, let's go.

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5: Welcome to Arirang News. This is Cha Yoon-kyung, and we start with our top headlines at this hour. Following record-high early voting turnout last week, over 27.2 million people cast their ballots in Korea's June 3rd local elections out of approximately 44.6 million eligible voters. That brings the final voter turnout to 61%. Not only is this a 10.1 percentage point jump from the previous local elections 4 years ago, but it's also the highest turnout since the first local elections in 1995, which saw 68.4%. Progressive voters were strongly mobilized following the then-president Yoon Suk-yeol's martial law and impeachment, while conservative voters cast their ballots to evaluate the current Lee Jae-myung administration and keep the majority party in check. By region, Jeonnam Gwangju United Special City saw the highest turnout at 65.7%, followed closely by Gangwon State at 64.5% and Gyeongsangnam-do Province at 64.4%. The capital, Seoul, was above the national average at 63.6%. After a fierce race between political parties, Korea's local elections came to an end. Of the 16 metropolitan and gubernatorial races, the ruling Democratic Party took over 12 regions, while the main opposition People Power Party won 4, marking a shift in the local political landscape from 4 years ago. Out of the key battlegrounds, Seoul came as a neck-and-neck race. The Seoul mayoral race concluded with the PPP's incumbent mayor Oh Se-hoon winning the capital as his DP opponent conceded. Meanwhile, the PPP secured 4 regions, with both incumbent governors for Gyeongsangnam-do and Gyeongsangbuk-do provinces maintaining their holds. Daegu, which had initially projected a close result during the exit polls, also saw the conservatives maintain their grip on the city, with the PPP's Choo Kyung-ho win over the DP's Kim Bok-yeom. Korea's ruling Democratic Party has emerged from a nationwide vote with its parliamentary majority intact, holding off a conservative challenge in a series of by-elections held across the country. The Democratic Party won 9 of 14 seats up for grabs, while the conservative People Power Party took 4 and 1 went to an independent. The results reinforced the Democratic Party's dominant position in the National Assembly, where it already holds an

0: previous day and claimed the North's capacity to produce weapons-grade nuclear material has more than doubled ruling party's guidance. Following the U.S. Trade Representative's imposition of additional tariffs on 54 countries, including South Korea, U.S. Secretary of State Marco Rubio said Wednesday that Seoul's regulatory treatment of American tech firms is negatively affecting trade relations. In response, the Blue House said it will respond to the U.S. tier's 12.5% tariff by submitting written opinions and attending public hearings. It added that the government had been maintaining close communication with the U.S. and will make every effort to ensure that the balance of interests in existing bilateral tariff agreements is not compromised. Moving to weather forecast. Scattered showers and thunderstorms are expected to develop nationwide, and some areas could see very heavy rain in a short amount of time. Many regions could see sudden downpours of 5 to 80 millimeters, along with thunderstorms and strong winds. Then the heat is finally cooling off a bit after several days of intense heat. But that muggy, about-to-rain air will feel more uncomfortable than the dry heat. The current temperatures are 28 degrees in Seoul, 24 degrees in Gwangju, 22 degrees in Busan, and 22 degrees on Jeju-do Island. 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

Dear Diary, I spent yesterday without any plans, schedules, or things to do. It was so nice to eat and sleep on repeat, but at the same time, I was so bored. I don't know what it is that I want. I do want rest, but why am I so bored when I rest? Is that part of rest? Welcome to Heart Attack, I'm your DJ Pretty Little Iris. We'll be back after 환절기 by N Flying.

That was Hwanjeulgi by And Flying. You guys are listening to Heart Attack, and I'm your DJ, Pretty Little Iris. Bonsoir. Hello, everybody. Thank you for joining our show. Welcome to a Thursday show. It is a little over 2:04 p.m. in Korea, June 4th, 2026. I hope you guys are having a good day wherever you guys are, whatever time it is. So, what's up? What should we talk about? I'm back. I'm here. On Tuesday, I actually went home kind of late. After the show, we ate together. So, Heart Attack team ate together, and I ended up going home a little late. I was exhausted, but I was glad that I got the next day off. Next day, I woke up. I actually didn't sleep in. I woke up at 11:30, 12:30, in between that time. So I didn't sleep in, and the first thing I did after waking up was going to vote. So I went and voted. I actually was blessed because there wasn't a line when I went. Maybe it was because it was lunchtime and everybody wanted to eat, unlike Iris that just woke up. So I went and I voted. And then I came home and I had some food, and then I slept. And then I woke up, I had some food, and then I slept. And then I read. I didn't do a lot. So it was a good restful day. And then it's today. What did I do today? Nothing much. I just recorded for the weekend show. I am still on a social media detox. I still haven't been on socials. What else? So when I say I'm not on socials, I just mean I'm not doom scrolling. I may have to use it sometimes to message people or things like that, but I'm not like on it. What else did I do? I was watching videos about this cult leader, because the book that I'm currently reading is a book about cults, so it's not a novel. I don't know what it's called in English. I know that it's just... I actually found it. It's called Cults. So it's a Korean translated book. I've just been reading so much in English recently that I wanted to get back into reading in Korean. And this was a book that I started some years ago. I just never finished. So I got back into it. And I wanted to read something more lighter. That's why I started reading this, because it's not like a novel. And it's not like too horror-y. So it's called Cults: Inside the World's Most Notorious Groups and Understanding the People Who Joined Them. And it's basically about like 7-8, I don't know how many, but like 8-ish different cults around the world, and it's just explaining the cult leaders and how they grew up and what they've done and the manipulation, blah blah blah blah blah. It's like a nice book to read just lightly, because actually I shouldn't say that, maybe it's not light for a lot of people, but I have been reading it, and so I have been kind of watching videos and online stuff related to that. Some people are just, you know, some people are just, but yeah, that's what I'm reading. I have a little bit left, and it was kind of interesting to see, to read more about the cults that I already knew about and about the cults that I haven't heard about before. So that is what I was doing. So that was what I was reading. I also watched a long video about, what was it about? Oh, it was about the 10 most traumatizing horror books, and I read some from that list, but some I could not get from Korea, so I have them all listed in my notes just in case I go abroad anytime in the future. What else? I think that's it. What else am I doing? I think that's it. I didn't really do anything special.
Oh, musicals. I got tickets for another musical. I am still contemplating if I should go or not. It's the musical for Dracula, and the tickets opened today, so I got tickets, but I'm kind of considering if I should go or not. What are your opinions? Should I go? Because the only ticket I could get was on the second floor, and it's the last row on the second floor, so I'm not sure if it's going to be worth it. But let us know. Let us? Oh, yeah, us. Because clearly I'm not the only person in this room, not including Bundy. What did you guys do? I hope you guys had a nice day yesterday. We'll be back after 뭔가 잘못됐어 by 권진아.

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4: Shall we talk about what we do today? Yes, we shall. This is Heart Attack. My name is Iris, and I am the DJ of Heart Attack. No one else. Make sure you list that down. Make sure you tattoo that in your brain. I wonder if anybody's tried to tattoo. So we have heart news in our first hour, where I read you guys news articles on what's happening in the arts and culture world in Korea. So we update you guys on news so that you can go out somewhere and be like, hey, did you know? So-and-so did so-and-so, so that you can act like you're all smarty pants and all cultured. We have heart news ready for you. And then we have Heart of the Day. We ask you guys a question on our Instagram, which is heartattack_arirang. And you can check out our story uploads, which is where the Q&A is uploaded. And the story uploads usually are uploaded around 4 p.m. or right after our show is over. And we have this segment from Monday to Friday. Today's question was, what is something you overcame? Nothing is impossible except for the things that are impossible. What is something that you overcame? Let us know. You still have time to answer if you haven't yet. 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Both of our Instagram and email usernames are up on our visual radio screen. Oh my gosh! Oh my gosh! Oh my gosh! Pretty little Iris, pretty little Iris, pretty, something's wrong with pretty little Iris on the screen. Pretty, pretty little, pretty name, pretty little, something's wrong with the screen. I just saw it. Thank you. Okay. In hour two, we have Travel Diaries, and Professor Cynthia will be joining us. We're going to be talking about Korean media interpretations of the theme that we choose. So we're going to be talking about some movies, and we're also going to be talking about what was happening in Korea yesterday and today. If you want to tell us what you think about Arirang Radio, just go to our Arirang Radio website or mobile app. There's a pop-up that will guide you to our listener survey. Let's go listen to a song, and I'll be back with Heart News. This is How Do It Good by Lee Seok-hoon.

June 4th, Thursday. Here's today's Culture Life News of Korea. This is Heart News. It would be a good idea to carry a small umbrella today. Rain and showers are expected across much of the country, with up to 60 millimeters of rain falling on Jeju through the afternoon. Elsewhere, sudden showers of 5 to more than 80 millimeters may develop from morning through the evening, accompanied by strong winds, thunder, lightning, and even hail. Temperatures will be lower than yesterday, bringing relief from the recent heat. Seoul and Gwangju are expected to reach around 28 degrees Celsius this afternoon. More light rain is possible tomorrow morning in central and southwestern regions. Mamamoo is making a new start with the full group comeback. The group will release its special singer Forward at 6 p.m. today, marking its first full group release in nearly 3 years and 8 months since Mike On in 2022. The title track, Four Flowers, compares the members to flowers connected by the same roots, delivering a message about relationships and values that remain unchanged over time. Following the release, Mamamoo will kick off a new world tour with concerts in Seoul from June 19th to 21st before heading to cities across Asia and the Americas. RISE has revealed a highlight preview of their new album track Overdrive through its social media channels. The accompanying video shows the members spending time in a record shop as they gather musical inspiration. Overdrive is an R&B hip-hop track built around a heavy bassline and dynamic beat changes, showcasing both powerful and delicate vocals. The lyrics compare breaking through self-imposed limits to the rush of speeding forward at full momentum. RISE's second mini-album, The Second, will be released on June 15th. This has been Korea's Heart News of the Day. We'll be back after two songs. 하나, 둘, 셋, 어이 by Mamamoo and Fly Up by RISE.

Knock, knock, what's in your heart today? A question a day to keep your mind awake. This is Heart of the Day. I want to stay. We ask you guys a question on our Instagram, which is heartattack _ @adirang. Check out our story uploads, which is where we upload our Q&As. Today we asked you, what is something you overcame? And as usual, I will start off with my answer. Something that I overcame? How minor are we talking and how big are we talking about? How minor? How big? Minor things? Oh, so many things I overcome. Like minor missions. But major things? I'll be honest, I don't really overcome things because I do run away and I don't really do things that I don't want to do. So, I mean, okay, I do things that I don't want to do because I don't want to do a lot of things. But you know, the things that are actually considered scary for me, I don't really do. If that makes sense for you. For instance, I would overcome my irritation of meeting somebody, and I would meet somebody, you know, like small minor things like that. But if we're talking like overcoming things, I'm not really the one. Are there things I want to overcome though? I think the things that I consider bother me, I also feel like they complete me. So I feel like it isn't really healthy, but I am afraid of overcoming everything and having no problems, because then how am I gonna whine? Yeah. What kind of excuse am I gonna make? You know, it kind of feels safe to have a few excuses in your mind. Like, I can't do this. I don't like this. This is painful. This is stressful. But what if I overcome everything and nothing is stressing me out? Will I actually be fully happy, or will I be looking for new things that stress me out? You know, things like that. Let's see what you guys are saying. Bahar says, I overcame a burnout. Bahar also says that one was not small. Meeting people is so hard. Ugh, true. Meeting people isn't easy, but it's also things you have to do, or I at least have to do, so. Tigershira says, you overcame the person you were 5 years ago. For better or worse, isn't for me to say. I think there are things that I've lost from myself from years ago, and there are things that I've earned. I'd like to say that I've earned more than I've lost, but I am also aware that the things I've earned were because I've lost. Did that make sense? For instance, there are things I wish I had that 13-year-old Iris had when she first started working in the industry. But there are also things that 13-year-old Iris did not have that I have right now that I should have had when I was 13 that I couldn't have had because I was 13. So yeah, overcoming is a strange word to look at today because it could be good, but it could also have consequences. Yeah. I actually can't think of something that I overcame. I actually quite cannot. Let's see what you guys are saying. Benny says, maybe the struggles of finding a place. Okay, we like minor overcoming stories like this as well. Next is Tigrish, your social anxiety. I used to fear talking to others, rejection. I used singing as a form of self-therapy. Ooh, interesting. I think for me, I don't like rejection either. It's also, I mean, who likes rejection, right? Who likes rejection? But for me, I don't like rejection, which is why I think I don't make situations where I could get rejected. And that is probably why I keep to myself most of the time. And I think that's why most people think, oh, Iris is going to say no anyway. So yeah. Steve says, public speaking in front of small and medium groups. Oof.
Wait, I could go on and on with today's heart of the day. I shouldn't, though. Steven says, fear of being disliked for loving my life wholeheartedly. More Than Suffering says, not thinking of Iris every day. Wait, you overcame not thinking of Iris every day? Wait, I have to... What does that mean? So you overcame not thinking of it, so that means you think of me every day? Does that... Does that... Kevin says, 2 years of COVID-19 pandemic. Oh. Hewan says, I have a fear of heights, but I actually went bungee jumping. I mean, I see her every day here, right? I see her, and I know she's here from 9 to 6, but how is she going swimming, and how is she going bungee jumping, and how is she going diving, and how is she playing tennis, and how is she meeting friends, and how is she going out to drink? How is she doing this while me, I come here for 2 hours a day and I can't do anything else? Like, her side quests are actually insane. Like, she's doing these side quests that are like, yeah. Dracula says, nothing unfortunately, but I will keep working towards overcoming my issues, work in progress. Well, Dracula, think of what I said. Maybe we don't have to overcome things, because if we overcome things, maybe there's just more things to overcome. Sua says, fear and worries. Of what? AJN says, had 3 major things to sort out, 2 down, 1 to go. You got this, AJN. You got this. Never mind, that's not the last. Crash Override says, my fear of the idea of having kids in the future. Oh, I wonder what helped you go over this fear.

Here, I wonder, will I ever have kids? I cannot imagine me having kids, but it's not like I'm never gonna have kids ever. I just have no thoughts in this concept of kids. I'm not really a baby lover. I'm not like a, I love kids so much kind of person, but it's not like I know for sure I won't have them. I just have no thoughts. I can't even imagine me beside a kid. Have you guys seen me stand beside a kid before? I don't think so. Oh my gosh, story time. I once accidentally scared a baby or a toddler. What do you call them? I didn't. Here's the thing. I say accidentally because I didn't do anything. But I accidentally scared this baby or toddler or kid. They were about maybe this big. I don't know how old they were, but maybe this big. Well, they could talk, so I maybe like 4 or 5. I accidentally scared them, and so this baby and their family left the cafe. So maybe it's a smart idea to not have kids or not go near kids. I swear I did nothing. But my friends that were there in that moment still to this day talk about it and make fun of me. And they always say they feel so bad for that kid. Irina says, I'm still working on it, but I'm becoming more confident in myself. Oof, as you should. This is the kind of things that we should work on. Other things that are minor, we could just pretend like it's helping us live, like it's giving us main character energy, you know? Bahar says, but kids like pretty people. I think that's why the kid tried to talk to me, but I didn't really understand what the kid was doing. So I say I looked at the kid, but my friends say you weren't just looking. You were looking with your, like you were looking, but you have that face when you look. So the baby started talking. And this baby was like, "안녕하세요. Hello." And I was just there. I was staring. And then they were like, "안녕, 안녕." And then they left. Yeah. Okay, we'll be back after two songs, or not one song. This is 별이 되어 by 공기남.

time to read your messages. The first message is from Stephen. Pretty, pretty, pretty. And then there are four cat emojis. I see four cats. Will you be the fifth cat? Pretty please, mayhaps I request the song Flower Gazing by Pretty Little Iris. Love, Stephen R. Interesting song choice, because there are no flowers right... Wait, are there? Never mind, I lied. I just read about rose flower festivals, so there are flowers. So never mind. SB says, hi Iris, how has your week been so far? It's been... kinda chaotic. Not too bad. Mine has been pretty good. I went shopping and got a cute Eeyore mug and a Nightmare Before Christmas clock. I also bought a lot of bulk albums. It's gonna be Nightmare Before Christmas or Eeyore or Bug. Bug? Why did I say bug? Oh, mug. But I meant to say albums. So if we can get the picture of SB up on the screen in a bit, then we'll be sharing it. I feel like it's gonna be Nightmare Before Christmas. Yep, I am correct. We have the clock. How romantic. Look how slim and sexy Jack is in that silhouette. Aww. Oh, we have more pictures. Oh my gosh. Are you the album seller? Why do you have so many albums? Are you the seller themselves? Oh, also the mug. Nobody cares. You know, I have a song that I made a long time ago, and it talks about how nobody cares about you. You know, it's kind of sad if you listen to it like that, but like realistically, and then I talk about how nobody cares except for your mom. And okay, if I say it like this, it's kind of annoying and irritating, but it's actually a not bad song, and it's kind of like, it kind of reminded me. Okay. Question of the day, Iris. Is there an album or book that you can't find that you want? Mine is probably a signed 50/50 album. Can I request Like a Bubble by 50/50? Have a great day. I think I told this story before, but there was an album that I wanted that I couldn't get. I said the story, right? It was a Walrus album, but I found it and I was really lucky. I said this story, right? Yeah, I did. So I had two albums that I wanted that I got. That was almost impossible because they don't sell it anymore and nobody really like sells it secondhand. So that happened. There are books that I really want that I can't really get my hands on in Korea. So yeah, like, you know, horror books from a long time ago that are not translated in Korea, they don't really sell.

it in Korea and I can't find it on websites. So things like that. But I'm not really somebody that's always like, I want to blah, blah, blah, blah, blah. Like, I need to get this. Like, if I am destined to read it, someday I will find it. You know, I'm just kind of like that. What else? What else? There is a book I would like to own a first edition copy of, but also I'm just kind of like, if it comes to me, it'll come to me. So yeah. Next is Chigurh-shi or saying, "Hey Iris, how are you? Come see Kamsa. My wife has left to a convention event. She'll be back on Sunday, which leaves me to my own devices again. I wish I could say that I'll be getting into mischief, but whether she's home or not, I am pretty sure it will be the same old routine for me, with the exception of cooking for myself. Could I request I Don't Know by Fiesta? Please have a great day." Ooh, what are you planning to cook for yourself? What are you planning to cook for yourself? What is it that is on your mind? Hot pot reminds me. It's been so long since I had a hot pot, and I am very, very, very sad. I am very, very, very sad. It just reminded me. Why is this happening to me? I don't know. Okay, I have like a minute left to talk, so maybe we can go back to reading your comments in the live chat. Let's see what you guys are saying. Bahar says, "I met a Korean couple with their grandson yesterday in the bus. They were lost and totally panicking together in Korean, so I went and helped them. Never been so proud of speaking broken Korean. It made me happy. Their grandson was so cute." I aspire to do this to Mandarin speakers in Korea, except my Mandarin is not even broken. They're probably gonna be like, "Why are you even offering to help if you can't speak Mandarin type of level?" So I can't, like, I can't. So I wish I could do this in the future. Geek Diggy says that poor kid didn't know Iris doesn't do anything past acquaintanceship. Yesterday I was really bored, so I bothered my mom, and my mom looked at me straight in the eye and asked, "Do you not have friends? It's your day off. Do you not have a boyfriend or a friend to just go out on this nice day to go to a cafe or just go on a drive?" So I said, "I don't need no friends. You're alive. That's for when you're..." Okay, yeah. Let's see. Leah says, "I got BTS tickets." Whoa, congratulations. Congrats. In your country, or are you traveling for them? Interesting. I also got tickets today, but in Korea, there's this thing where you can buy it, but you pay later. So I haven't paid yet, and I am contemplating if I should go to that seat or if I should try to get canceled tickets later for a better seat, because I did get the last row of seat. The second floor, but it's Dracula, so maybe I should watch it, you know. I am also considering if I should watch the Beethoven musical, so that's on my mind. What other musical? Oh, I got another musical ticket for Dear Evan Hansen, and so I'm excited for that. I already decided to go to that one, and I'm happy with my seat for that one, so we'll update you guys. I'm also watching a musical tomorrow, so I'll tell you guys how it was. Like next week. Thank you for your messages. Kaladat says, "Do you have a boyfriend, pretty?" This question is so interesting because number one, is it not obvious the answer? And number two, do you consider me as somebody that would answer honestly to this question? Yeah, I don't. We'll be back after Flower Gazing by Pretty Little Iris and Like a Bubble by 5050.

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7: It's time for Hour 2. I'll be back with Professor Cynthia on Travel Diaries after Roy Kim on the track with It'll Be Alright, Quintana Goya.

Sing, sing, sing, Tiny Toons. Do you remember playing with sand as a child? You press your hand deep into the sand, pat the top again and again, and then gently pull your hand away. See? What's left behind is a little hollow shape. People said it looked like the back of a toad, which is why it came to be called 두꺼비집, toad house in Korean. Today, we'll introduce a traditional children's song called

Lightly tapping the floor, a desk with your hand. 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And as you tap along to the rhythm, it almost feels like you're really building a little sandhouse yourself. 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Now let's listen to the traditional Korean children's folk song, 두꺼비 집이 여물까?

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That was Gravity by Chinsu. You guys are listening to the second hour of Heart Attack. I'm your DJ, Pretty Little Iris. We're joined by Professor Cynthia for Travel Diaries. Not a lot of talking needed. Let's go straight into it. This is Blue Flower, 푸른 꽃 by Leah Avitzi.

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1: Ladies and gentlemen, may I have your attention, please? We're now ready for takeoff, so please extinguish your cigarette and fasten your seatbelt. We hope you'll enjoy your flight.
2: 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Let's dive in together. 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

0: Us on another nice Thursday.
1: Really nice
0: for me. Yes.
1: Oh,
0: hello Cynthia.
1: Hello, hello.
0: Hi.
1: Hello.
0: How are you?
1: It's so humid outside.
0: I wasn't aware because I was in the car.
1: It's disgusting outside.
0: Really?
1: It's soupy.
0: Do you use a humidifier?
1: No. I mean, you mean it.
0: Wait, a dry humidifier.
1: Dehumidifier? Is that what they're called?
0: They Kizuki. Understand me.
1: Kizuki.
0: Do you use one?

0: Mine broke.
1: Oh.
0: And I was actually thinking that yesterday. I have to get a dehumidifier.
1: Yeah, because this year's monsoon is going to be crazy,
0: It's already
1: apparently.
0: started, and
1: Yeah.
0: you can turn on the air conditioner, but you guys know about my husband, right? He doesn't turn on the heat during the winter, and he definitely does not turn on the air conditioner. He's like,
1: Sounds like
0: open the window, turn on the fan. That's good enough.
1: Sounds like Iris.
0: But then, like closets, and you don't want your stuff to get all like an
1: Mucky.
0: 80% humidity for
1: Yeah.
0: 3 to 4 months. That's not good. So, yeah, I'm thinking of. I have to find a dehumidifier.
1: Yeah, it is summer now. Welcome to June.
0: Welcome to June.
1: I can't believe almost half of this year.
0: No,
1: I won't mention it. It's
0: don't
1: actually very
0: say it.
1: traumatizing.
0: Don't say that.
1: Yeah,
0: I
1: okay.
0: know.
1: Well, yesterday was a day off. Did you get classes off or you had
0: No,
1: class?
0: we did Zoom classes.
1: Oh, that's good.
0: I guess so.
1: It's better than making up, I feel like.
0: They are makeup classes, but yeah, I guess you don't have to commute all the way to school.
1: Right.
0: And sure, like I've noticed Zoom classes, there's a limit to how much you can do on Zoom, right?
1: You think so?
0: You think so,
1: Do you think
0: but
1: so? I'm asking.
0: yes. I mean, it depends.
1: Okay.
0: Sometimes, I get on a roll and for instance, in my writing class, I was giving feedback to students. Different drafts, and then we sort of got into it, and I went a little bit longer than I thought I would.
1: Ooh, you have writing class as well.
0: Yes.
1: Is this new?
0: Nope, it's been around for a
1: Okay.
0: while.
1: Is it like Korean writing, English
0: No,
1: writing?
0: it's English.
1: And does the topic change all the time?
0: Yes.
1: Is the level like, it's like college writing, right?
0: Right.
1: Oh.
0: And I get a variety of students, not only Korean students, but like exchange and foreign students or Korean students who lived abroad. So it's an interesting mix. Very eclectic.
1: Interesting. The Secret Life of Professor Cynthia. We only think of her as our travel guide, but
0: Oh, there are several versions of Professor Cynthia out
1: I
0: there.
1: wonder if you're on Rate My Professor.
0: I heard I kind of was, but not really.
1: He kinda
0: I
1: was.
0: think so.
1: I mean,
0: There's a Korean version, and but I don't have the courage or the strength to see what they say about me. That's scary.
1: Somebody
0: No.
1: hunt it down.
0: No, please don't. Please don't, because that's where kids go to vent.
1: Okay.
0: There's nothing good there, Iris.
1: There's always two sides of the story, so okay.
0: There's nothing good there.
1: Okay. Well, last week we talked about some adults' life. Adult life. We talked about going to
0: Yes, that's
1: companies.
0: right.
1: And yesterday you did do a Zoom because it was a holiday.
0: Right? Because
1: Because
0: it was election day here in Korea.
1: here's a picture to show you guys.
0: The
1: We
0: local
1: had,
0: elections.
1: yes, we did. So,
0: This is, where we were electing governors, mayors, district chiefs, and even like superintendents,
1: Right.
0: education superintendents.
1: Not president.
0: Not
1: Yeah,
0: president.
1: not president.
0: There are a few by-elections for assembly members, but yeah, it's all local politics.
1: Okay, so that was why we got a day off yesterday.
0: That's right.
1: So I'm guessing we will be kind of diving into this topic today.
0: Yeah, I mean, last week we talked about corporate power, and today we're going to dive into political power, especially local governments, because I think they actually make decisions on things that travelers and tourists notice immediately, right? Bus, notices, public parks, street festivals,
1: Trucks.
0: right? Redevelopment zones.
1: It's very, this time of the year or whenever the season comes, the streets are very interesting.
0: Yes. I think this is kind of a unique thing to Korea. I've also noticed it in Japan as well. We love our campaign trucks, or at least the politicians do. I don't know if the public love them as much,
1: So
0: but.
1: it's basically them with songs,
0: Very loud songs.
1: very addicting songs as well.
0: Yes, sometimes.

0: a lot of throat music, or
1: yes,
0: I guess Koreans call them 뽕짝.
1: Yeah, something that just hits, so you'll remember their name. There's placards everywhere on the streets.
0: Right.
1: Yeah, I remember when Produce 101 came out.
0: Yep.
1: You know their famous anthem, Pick Me? That song everybody used. Pick Me and Nayana. It's me, Nayana, Pick Me. Everybody was using it.
0: That's true, that's true.
1: Yeah, so I remember I heard so much of Jinya this year. You know the song?
0: Jin, jin, jin, jin, jin.
1: Yeah, so a lot of chart songs and a lot of people on the street.
0: Right.
1: Trying to talk to you or...
0: Yes, especially if you're commuting from subway stations. You know, it's like 7 a.m. You get your Americano in one hand and then you're greeted by like five or six different people in like red, blue, white, different colors. And they're all like bowing to you very deeply, asking you for their... for your vote.
1: Yeah,
0: you know?
1: Yeah, just like shaking hands with you, saying hello to you, giving you, you know, small flyers sometimes.
0: That's right,
1: even.
0: That's right.
1: Yeah, so it is really interesting, and there is music all around the streets now nowadays in this season. So, but now I guess it's going to be over because everything's done.
0: Yeah, I mean, actually, you know, we had to wait until this morning for some of the results, and one of them was, I think, quite important to us because we live in Seoul. The mayoral race, I mean, it was predicted last night for the Democratic candidate, Jang Won-ho, but it flipped this morning.
1: I heard.
0: I know. I think there was only like a few thousand votes difference between the two.
1: Crazy.
0: And Oh Se-won won.
1: Once again.
0: His fifth win as mayor of Seoul.
1: He must be happy.
0: He must be happy.
1: It was really dramatic.
0: It was.
1: Yeah, I just remember before going to sleep, I was watching the news, and you know how on the news, on the broadcast, like they're all talking about predictions, and you know how we have the most hilarious animations that
0: they use. I think we are world famous now, and I think we are now getting copied. You know,
1: it is iconic.
0: Yes.
1: Yeah. And then I was watching the news and they're like, oh, these are the predictions, blah, blah, blah, blah, blah. And I wake up and some of them were true. Some of them were different. Some of them were flipped. So, yeah, it was a really interesting night for. Yeah. So, yeah, we are talking about voting. So I'm assuming that we're going to be having media representations related to that as well.
0: Yeah. I picked two movies.
1: Ooh.
0: One is kind of serious. So it's Kingmaker.
1: Ooh.
0: That talks about campaign strategy and moral compromise.
1: Okay.
0: And then on the flip side, something a little bit lighter and funnier, Honest Candidate.
1: 정직한 후보.
0: Right.
1: I love this movie.
0: Me too. It's kind of a guilty pleasure.
1: And we are going to be moving out of Seoul as well.
0: Yes, because I was thinking, where would we find a great sort of representation of politics in Korea? Daejeon.
1: Okay.
0: Because it's kind of central and it has always played an interesting role, kind of as a kingmaker too.
1: Oh, really? We'll get into that story a lot more in a little bit. It is known that this year there were so many people voting.
0: Right.
1: They like ran out of...
0: Well, I don't think it was... They did run out of voting paper, but I think that's a different issue. We did have record voters.
1: Right.
0: It's usually around 50%, but it topped 60%.
1: Interesting.
0: This year.
1: It does show that a lot more people are getting more interested. I feel like a lot of MZs nowadays.
0: That is true.
1: Are so interested in politics.
0: Right.
1: I wonder what, I mean, there were a lot of factors that probably caused it, but I've been realizing myself nowadays around me as well. So many of my...
0: I would love to hear what, you know, folks, your friends or folks your age.
1: Cynthia.
0: Think about
1: you probably
0: politics.
1: Don't want to hear.
0: I do.
1: I when my acquaintances get together and we start talking about politics, that is when I zip my mouth and I just eat.
0: You do have to be careful.
1: I always tell them, guys, I'm not like you. I'm a public figure. I shall not say anything, but you guys can go on. And they go on with their most bizarre.
0: Oh, I love
1: bizarre,
0: it.
1: I can't.
0: Spill the beans. You have to tell me every bizarre conspiracy theory and sort of traumatic right. experience that they want to share.
1: Well, go listen to a song while you guys do a listener activity, and we'll be back with our movies of today. During Korean election season, what catches your attention first? A?
0: Campaign trucks and theme songs.
1: Or B?
0: Street banners and candidate photos.
1: C?
0: Volunteers bowing at subway exits.
1: Or 4?
0: Wondering who chose that campaign song.
1: That's always D. Did I just say 4 for D?
0: I guess so.
1: Whatever. This is With You by Winter.

0: Let's see what you guys have been saying. I see B, D, A, E. We've got a nice portion of each, I guess. I think A would probably catch my eye first. Campaign trucks and theme songs. Leon says B, street banners, candidate photos. Geek Diggy says B. Yeah, I guess we have a little bit of everything. I'm always D. Who thinks of all of this? Marketing skills are crazy.
1: Wow, I'm seeing a lot of political opinions.
0: Interesting. Something we don't get too often
1: No.
0: on Heart Attack.
1: No.
0: But
1: But it's great. It's great.
0: let's go on to our movie.
1: Yes, it's called Kingmaker and it came out in 2022 and it's a political drama directed by Byun Sang-yeon. You really like his work, right?
0: Yeah, so he is very famous for making Merciless, Burandang with Seol Kyung-gu. He did a lot. So he does a lot with Seol Kyung-gu. So he was Burandang was Im Si-hwan and Seol Kyung-gu, and then there was Kingmaker with Seol Kyung-gu. I am trying to get the name of the recent work that he did on Netflix. It's about hijacking
1: This movie, Kingmaker, it stars Seol Kyung-gu in
0: as
1: the lead,
0: well.
1: but Lee Sang-gyun plays his sort of political strategist. So those two characters are roughly based on, two iconic political figures in Korean history, Kim Dae-jung and his hidden political strategist, Eum Chang-rok. Right, so the film changes the names and sort of fictionalizes various characters, but it's set roughly around the same time and in South Korea, right? South Korea,
0: Here's
1: Mokpo.
0: a picture to show you guys of the poster. And I was talking about Good News, which was his recent movie
1: Ah,
0: on
1: I see, I see.
0: Netflix.
1: Oh, that was fun.
0: Also, it's Argyonggu, yes.
1: Oh, that had a very interesting vibe.
0: Yeah, it was nice.
1: Yeah, it was kind of like there is sort of political intrigue, but also a lot of black comedy, satire.
0: Did you watch Gil Boksun?
1: Yes.
0: This is also by him.
1: Oh,
0: And Seol Kyung-gu is also in this.
1: I understand this vibe now, his vibe.
0: They
1: He
0: are
1: is very,
0: besties.
1: there's a sort of cynical vibe.
0: Yeah.
1: But there is always kind of a strain of humanity, and it's found in the characters, you're right. Yes, so this movie by Byun Sang-yeon, it actually won him, I think, a Paeksang Director's
0: Okay.
1: Prize and an acting award for Seol Kyung-gu. Man, I have trouble with this guy's name. And also for Jo Woo-jin, who
0: Oh,
1: plays
0: wow.
1: one of the supporting characters. Still very main.
0: Oh.
1: He plays a sort of government candidate, government party candidate.
0: Okay. So I remember watching this as well. I don't remember the details, but I do remember watching it because I was interested in the director's work. And I remember thinking, oh, this isn't too hard at all. I thought it was going to be too much puzzles, mind puzzles. Here's a picture of the director to show you guys. He is pretty hip. Yeah, he's quite hip. You guys want a TMI? I performed in front of him once.
1: How was it?
0: I didn't know he was there until later he posted about it. Not about me, but about the event. Just fun fact. But yeah, so Kingmaker, I remember it not being too hard, so.
1: No, I mean, it has, I think he directed the film with these very clear set characters. I mean, Seol Kyung-gu plays this Kim Dae-jung-like figure who is all about, change.
0: Here's a
1: He's
0: picture.
1: about sincerity. He's all about justice, equality, democracy for the people. But he's really bad at winning. He's a perennial loser.
0: He needs someone,
1: He needs
0: a
1: someone.
0: guider.
1: He always says, we have to change the world. But then Lee Sang-gyun comes into the picture and he says, well, first we need to win, right?
0: Right, here's a picture of Lee Sang-gyun. He was wearing the smarty glasses. You can tell he's a smarty just from
1: Just
0: his
1: from those
0: appearance.
1: glasses? I see, I see.
0: Interesting. And what? Who does Cho Jin's character? I'm interested as
1: Yeah,
0: well.
1: he plays Lee Jin-pyo, a rival political operator.
0: Oh.
1: So he plays even more cynical, very openly manipulative. This is Korean
0: Ooh.
1: politics during the 60s and 70s, where there was vote rigging probably, you know, fits full of cash under the table
0: or
1: fruit boxes.
0: Here's a picture. Fruit boxes.
1: You know how Koreans always stuff cash into like
0: fruit boxes. Fruit boxes are never fruit boxes.
1: They're never
0: in
1: fruit boxes.
0: In
1: Korea. Nope.
0: Interesting. So this is something that you guys can watch if you want some of the tension.
1: Yes.
0: The charisma.
1: Yeah. So I think the director made a point of filming Seol Kyung-gyu in the light.
0: Oh.
1: You know, because he's a sort of shining knight in armor. Mm-hmm. While Lee Sang-gyu, he's often filmed in the shadows.
0: Oh.
1: But his character tragically wants some of that limelight too.
0: Oh.
1: That's the thing. You know, you're so close to power, right?
0: Right. So close.
1: So close that you sort of want that spotlight and that light to sort of rub onto you a little bit or shine on you a little bit. And that's sort of the tragedy because you have to stay in the shadows.
0: That's where it works. Mm-hmm. Here's another picture to show you guys of Seol Kyung-gyu in the picture. Wow. You can really tell from the font that it's from back in the days. Interesting. Well, we are going to be talking about a more lighter topic as well if you guys are looking for something more comedic on this topic. So let's go listen to a song. But we have a question for you guys. Do you want to read our question for our listeners?
1: Yeah. If you were working on a campaign, which role would you choose? I've actually done this before.
0: Story time incoming.
1: Later, I don't know.
0: A is candidate giving speeches. B is strategist behind the scenes. C is campaign truck DJ. Or D, volunteer handing out name cards at 7 a.m. We'll be back after 11:11 by Taeyeon.

0: Let's see what you guys are saying. B. Bahar says B. Wait, I gotta get my answers out. What was B? Strategist. Okay, you're the strategist.
1: The kingmaker.
0: SRD says B. Geek D says B. Ricky says E, which was not one of our answers, but I'll be useful in telling a can. Wait. You scary guys from Busan to
1: Oh
0: encourage people
1: no.
0: to vote for my candidate.
1: That did happen in the past, way back in the past.
0: Probably won't work, but okay. Okay, well, let's move on to our next movie, a little lighter.
1: Honest candidate.
0: 정직한 후보.
1: 네, and this was one of the most fun election season picks, I think. It was released in 2020
0: Here's the
1: during
0: poster.
1: the whole COVID, middle of COVID.
0: Very vibrant. Just
1: Right.
0: from the poster, you can
1: Oh, you can
0: tell.
1: tell, right? It was directed by Chang Yu-jung, who also directed Finding Mr. Destiny. Do you remember that? With Um Jong-hwan, and I think.
0: I don't think I watched it.
1: Oh, it was a long time ago.
0: Is it comedy?
1: Yes, very much
0: Okay.
1: so. Anyways, this comedy, of course, stars none other than Lam Iran in the lead. She plays a three-time, National Assembly member, three-term National Assembly member,
0: Okay.
1: who is up for re-election. And she is sort of like the typical,
0: Kind of, she's portrayed as like an ajumma, really typical ajumma
1: who play,
0: polit.
1: yes, nothing that she does or says is
0: True.
1: truthful, right?
0: It's kind of like the idea of politician that we have when we're trying to make fun of them
1: That's
0: or
1: right.
0: stereotypical.
1: That's right. Like, where the movie, and I think her character satirizes, failed campaign promises, stage sincerity. Like, she and her husband pretend that they live in this small apartment, but, once the media leaves, they get out of their badminton uniforms because they play, of course, badminton, working class sport for the, TV reporters. And then they go to their very posh villa,
0: With a
1: speak.
0: swimming pool.
1: Exactly.
0: Here's a picture of Ramiran in the movie. So what happens to her?
1: She is struck by this curse. She cannot lie.
0: So she starts.
1: Spilling out truth bombs everywhere to her mother-in-law. I found that one to be the funniest in like various TV or like media
0: Radio
1: appearances,
0: shows.
1: right?
0: So everybody is shocked.
1: Right.
0: There's mixed opinions, though.
1: Sometimes the public finds it very refreshing that she's honest, right?
0: There was also a second movie made. Here's a poster for the second movie. It did really well. So this time it's pink. 정직한 후보 2. It is the second one.
1: It came out in 2022, and it's where she makes another run for it's her return to politics. But this time, not the curse strikes not only her, but also her aide, Park Hee-chul, played by Kim Mu-yeol, who's also really hilarious in this role as well.
0: Their chemistry is really funny
1: Their
0: as
1: chemistry is
0: well.
1: very good.
0: So he's always kind of like beside her, like, oh, who won't you? Like, you
1: That's
0: can't,
1: right.
0: can you stop? Like, what's happening to you? And he's trying to like take care of everything,
1: Yeah.
0: but she just can't stop talking, you know?
1: She is like so good at 생활연기. You mentioned she plays sort of this ajumma character,
0: Here's a
1: right?
0: picture of Kim Mu-yeol as well.
1: 생활연기 is what we call actors who are really good at playing someone who could be living next door to you.
0: The everyday
1: Yeah, that's right.
0: character.
1: And we've seen Lam Iran play such characters in Reply 1988, Dancing Queen, Ode to My Father, all of these roles. And I think, yeah, she is really well known for her 생활연기 skills.
0: Hilarious. Very
1: But I also
0: hilarious.
1: have to say, Yoon Kyung-ho, who plays her husband, like, he sort of has this demeanor. He's played sort of like baddies in the past, right? But he's kind of like a soft panda bear, I think.
0: Yeah, he's a bear. He's
1: Right.
0: kind of like, oh,
1: Right?
0: yeah. Here's a picture. Just look at his face. Yeah, he's like there for her, but not really helpful.
1: No, no.
0: But he's not like a bad person.
1: No,
0: but he's not.
1: But he's weak.
0: He's weak.
1: Mm-hmm.
0: But she's strong.
1: Right.
0: So they make it work.
1: Mm-hmm.
0: If you're looking for a comedic film this week to watch, kind of related to election season, then this is the one you should go for.
1: Right.
0: Let's go listen to a song and we'll be back with Daejeon today. This is Peter Pan by EXO.

0: Let's go to Daejeon. Here's a picture of Daejeon.
1: Yay! Blah, blah, blah, blah. So do you know why we're going to Daejeon?
0: Because I love bread and you love me.
1: It's true. Those two things are true. Mm-hmm. And also, Daejeon has a reputation.
0: Okay.
1: I mentioned there was a kingmaker, but it's really more of what Koreans call, like, it decides. Mm-hmm. It's sort of like the middle ground. Korea is a very politically kind of, it's almost cleaved in half. On one side is Yeongnam, and it's always been very supportive of the government party or the more conservative party. Mm-hmm. While Honam, the Jeollado side, has always been for the opposition party or the more slightly more progressive mm-hmm. party. And then you see Daejeon and Chungcheongdo right in the middle. And just as they're sort of strategically in the middle of the country or geographically, mm-hmm. they are politically often in the middle.
0: Okay.
1: And so they represent sort of the swing vote of the country. So when elections start rolling in, when the campaigns start rolling in, you know, all these political pundits or strategists focus their eyes onto Daejeon and Chungcheongdo, wondering, okay, is Korea going to sort of swing left or swing right?
0: Oh.
1: And this year, can you guess what happened?
0: This year
1: for the local elections.
0: I mean, I know what happened, but I'm trying to decide, am I going to act like I didn't know?
1: That's usually the role of the MC.
0: What happened, Cynthia?
1: Yes. Well, Iris.
0: Well?
1: Yesterday, they turned blue.
0: Oh, this time they turned
1: blue. For the
0: blue.
1: Democratic Party, Minjudang.
0: Okay.
1: So, Chungcheongdo, North Chungcheong, South Chungcheong, Daejeon, Sejong, they all chose the Party of Blue or the Minjudang candidates.
0: Interesting. Mm-hmm. So, Daejeon is not just a bread region. They've got their roles as well.
1: Yes.
0: But let's talk about what we could do in Daejeon. What are some things we should pay attention to?
1: Well, you know, I learned about this really interesting neighborhood in the middle of the city, mm-hmm. Near Jungangno and Daejeon Station. It's called Eunungjeongi.
0: Eunungjeongi.
1: Cultural Street. Eunungjeongi.
0: Eunungjeongi Cultural Street.
1: Iris, again, do you know what Eunungjeongi means?
0: Eunung.
1: Say it with a Chungcheongdo accent. I actually can't say it with the Chungcheong accent.
0: 은응이 뭐예요?
1: Oh, very good, Iris.
0: Mm-hmm.
1: Oh.
0: So what is 은응?
1: It is, I guess, a Chungcheongdo maybe accent way of saying 은행.
0: Like bank?
1: Ginkgo. Oh, that's so cute, too.
0: Interesting. Mm-hmm. So are there ginkgo trees here?
1: Yes, apparently there was a famous 200-year-old ginkgo tree in the area.
0: Interesting.
1: And there was a pavilion around it. Mm-hmm. So, jeongi means pavilion. So, Eunungjeongi.
0: Okay.
1: Ginkgo pavilion neighborhood or street.
0: So now it's like a street we can just wander around.
1: Yeah, apparently it's the Myeongdong of Daejeon. And there's this huge sky road. And it has this like really long LED screen with all of these like media art displays. So I guess it's their Times Square.
0: So it's their touristy place.
1: Right.
0: Okay, but when we're in Daejeon, mm-hmm. what do we eat?
1: Well, before we head to Sangsimdang, and we'll head there soon.
0: Yes.
1: We have to have a bowl of gukbap.
0: Ooh, soup and rice.
1: And, you know, if you're near Daejeon Station and Jungang Market,
0: yes.
1: There are so many choices, but I heard for 순대국밥, which is really popular dish, mm-hmm. 순대국밥, 생일집 and 오뚜기 순대 are some of the more famous nopo restaurants or the old gukbap restaurants.
0: Oh, I didn't know they were famous for their gukbap in Daejeon.
1: Oh, they're super famous. I think it's because they are like a transportation hub. Oh. So if you're going to Seoul from any other parts of the country, often you would have to go through Daejeon.
0: Okay.
1: And what's the easiest sort of dish when you're on the road?
0: Korean fast food.
1: Gukbap.
0: Here's a picture to show you guys looking heated mm-hmm. and very It looks like it's boiling lava.
1: That's another thing about gukbap, guys.
0: It's hot.
1: It's hot.
0: Be careful, guys.
1: So if you need to down that gukbap in a hurry, mm-hmm. people actually pour a little bit of water in.
0: Oh, okay.
1: Because it's pretty salty anyway, so okay. a little bit of cold water.
0: Here's a picture of a more blander soup. Not blander, mm-hmm. but less spicy.
1: Now, I also heard there's a really popular old 소국밥. Beef gukbap restaurant. Gukbap. It's called Maseong Sogukbap, okay. and it's also near Daejeon Station. So these three restaurants, 생일집, 오뚜기 순대, and Maseong Sogukbap.
0: Interesting.
1: Remember those three name, guys.
0: Okay, after gukbap.
1: Of course, we have to head to...
0: Sangsimdang.
1: And I think now Daejeon probably is most famous for this bakery, right?
0: Here's a picture. Lines.
1: It started all the way back in 1956 in that small stall near Daejeon Station.
0: They and are now, just crazy.
1: It's like a bakery chaebol.
0: Here's a picture.
1: Bakery chaebol, I think.
0: They are known to have earned more money than mm-hmm. the franchise bakeries in Korea.
1: My goodness, I don't doubt that at all.
0: There was like a report mm-hmm. Based on pure sales.
1: Oh, I don't doubt that at all.
0: They are number one. Mm-hmm. I have never had it before.
1: To be absolutely frank, me neither.
0: It's that hard to get.
1: I've never been there. I think yeah. I've had some bread from there uh-huh. from some really lovely people.
0: Okay.
1: But... no, I've never been to Sangsimdang itself because the lines are so crazy, scary. And all the stories that I've heard is that you have to make an open run, right? Or pretend that you are...
0: pregnant.
1: Yeah.
0: Apparently, you don't stand in line if you're pregnant.
1: So, you know, I guess bring a pillow, guys.
0: Here's a picture of one of their most famous menus, 튀김 소보로. We mm-hmm. call it 튀소.
1: Yeah.
0: It's just fried soboro with red bean paste inside. Mm. Their cakes, 시루, are seasonal, and they always have seasonal fruit in it.
1: But I love that 부추빵.
0: Here's a picture of chive bread.
1: Oh, yum.
0: I need to go. I haven't. I've had people... tell me they were willing to get me some when they were there, but all the time, it's weird because I wasn't in Korea.
1: Oh, maybe we can make a trip.
0: To Daejeon. Mm. Will you drive?
1: No, we would have to take the train. We would have to do SRT or
0: PD님
1: KRT.
0: Or PD님 has done open run before. She can teach us. She can
1: really?
0: Take us and teach us.
1: She has
0: us.
1: All those sort of strategies for...
0: well,
1: getting...
0: sounds like it. Mm. Her strategy is probably waking up at 5, though, because she does it every day anyway. Anyway, I hope you guys enjoyed today's episode. We had a little bit of everything. Thank you so much, Cynthia, for joining us today.
1: Wow, that was fun, guys.
0: And you will be back next week.
1: Of course.
0: And it's rainy outside, so be careful.
1: Give yourself some bread and coffee.
0: Yes, all of you guys. I'll be back tomorrow on Friday because it's DBDB time. We're joined by Chris of Flitzers. The last song for today is 한 번도 하지 못한 이야기 by Sandia. With all my heart, this has been Heart Attack, made by producer Jung Hae-won, engineer An Jae-sun and Park Jong-mok, writers Kim Hae-rim and Kim Kyo-won, and I have been your DJ, Pretty Little Iris. And this has been
1: Cynthia.
0: Au revoir.
1: Bye-bye.

Welcome to Arirang News. This is Ki Kim. We start with our top headlines at this hour. Following record-high early voting turnout last week, over 27.2 million people cast their ballots in Korea's June 3rd local elections out of approximately 44.6 million eligible voters, bringing the final voter turnout to 61%. This is 10.1 percentage point jump from the previous local elections 4 years ago, also the highest turnout since the first local elections in 1995. By region, Jeonnam Gwangju, United Special City, saw the highest turnout at 65.7%, followed by Gangwon State at 64.5% and Gyeongsangnam-do Province at 64.4%. The capital, Seoul, was above the national average at 63.6%. However, there were issues at 14 polling stations in Seoul, including the Songpa-gu and Gangnam-gu districts, where voting was passed due to a lack of ballot papers. Of the 16 metropolitan and gubernatorial races, the ruling Democratic Party took over 12 regions, while the main opposition People Power Party won 4, making a shift in the local political landscape from 4 years ago. Out of the key battleground, Seoul came as a neck-and-neck race. Seoul mayoral race concluded with PPP's incumbent mayor, Oh Se-un, becoming the capital's first five-term mayor, as his DP opponent conceded. Meanwhile, the Democratic Party won 9 of 14 seats for grabs, while the Conservative People Power Party took 4, and 1 went to an independent. The result reinforced the Democratic Party's dominant position in the National Assembly, where it already holds an absolute majority. Overall, the by-election results mean the Democratic Party and its allies have more than 180 seats in the 300 National Assembly seats, enough to fast-track legislation and override filibusters. North Korean leader Kim Jong-un has visited a newly launched nuclear material production facility and announced that Pyongyang has finalized plans to strengthen its nuclear forces exponentially. According to the Korean Central News Agency on Thursday, Kim expected the facility alongside senior ruling party officials, although its location was not disclosed. During the visit, Kim claimed North Korea's capacity to produce weapons-grade nuclear material has more than doubled over the past 5 years under the guidance of the ruling Workers' Party. Kim said a growing security environment requires North Koreans to accelerate the development of nuclear capabilities. Following the U.S. Trade Representative's imposition of additional tariffs on 54 countries, including South Korea, U.S. Secretary of State Marco Rubio said Wednesday that Seoul's regulatory treatment of American tech firms is negatively affecting trade relations. In response, the Blue House said it will respond to the USTR's 12.5% tariff by submitting written opinions and attending public hearings. It added that the government had been maintaining close communication with the U.S. and will make every effort to ensure that the balance of interests in existing bilateral tariff agreements is not compromised. The Organization for Economic Cooperation and Development has sharply raised its growth outlook for the Korean economy to 2.6% this year. In a report released on Wednesday, the organization raised the growth forecast for its this year by 0.9 percentage points from March, marking the largest upward revision among G20 economies after previously lowering its outlook amid a Middle East conflict. Growth for next year, however, was projected at 1.9%, down 0.2 percentage points from the previous forecast. Semiconductors were pointed to as a key drivers behind Korea's stronger outlook. Lastly, local bourse, South Korean stocks closed lower from the day before. Korea's benchmark KOSPI fell 162.08 points. The

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Have you ever shared your living space with someone who wasn't family? Living with a roommate is the ultimate life experiment. You take two people with completely different habits, different sleep schedules, and vastly different definitions of a clean kitchen, and basically throw them under one roof. At its best, it means always having a built-in friend to order late-night delivery with, but at its worst, well, we've all heard the horror stories about passive-aggressive sticky notes and missing food from the fridge. But good or bad, sharing a space teaches us so much about patience, compromise, and our own quirks. Now here's the question of the day. Looking back, have you ever lived with a roommate? What was that experience like for you? And do you have any unforgettable memories or survival tips? Let us know as you take a listen to X Room by Xenary Heroes. This is Johan Lee checking in. Welcome to the Archive.

It is Thursday, June 4th, and you are joining us at The Archive, the show where we explore K-pop and K-content with deep dives, unique stories, hidden meanings, and fresh insights, all from our cozy library studio. And this is Johan Lee checking in with a beautiful vintage rock coming from Xenary Heroes. That was X Room. Now, welcoming aboard all of our listeners tuning into our show at this very moment, scrolling up to say hello to our listeners up through our YouTube live stream. I see Paulina saying good afternoon, Johan and Ajon. Happy Thursday. Happy Thursday indeed. Benny also is greeting us saying happy Thursday. We have Hewan Jung, the producer for Heart Attack, saying hello, Johan, Ajon, and Kang PD님. 안녕하십니까, PD님. We also have EEEE Dracula saying, hi, Johan Heijon, an archivist. Hello, nice to have you here with us. Jake Del Rosario says, hello and happy Thursday. Yes, indeed. It was pouring outside an hour ago. On my way here, it was pouring real bad, but suddenly it all stopped. And I'm assuming the air quality is going to be super nice by the evening. Scrolling down a bit more, Jin Lee Inner Peace is saying, hi, Johan. Hello, Jin. We also have Nick Archer saying, Thursday already again. Exactly, guys. Time is flying by so fast. It actually scares me nowadays. Ezra says, Guten Morgen, Johan, Ajon, Kang PD님, and the Archivist family. I arrived safely back home. Just a bit of jet lag. Yay. Esther, I hope you'll be able to take some rest, some days off, hopefully. Get that, you know, sleep that you need and get back on track, because it's really tough to get back on track, especially after 2 months worth of traveling to the whole other part of the world, which was Korea. Wishing you all the best of luck to recover as soon as possible. Siska is also here saying, hello, hello, happy Thursday, lonely Johan. Yes, indeed. Thursday is my lonely day because our team, Kang PD님 and Ajon, they're basically in this other big studio preparing for the second hour. So I'll be left here all by myself, so you have to be my company, okay? Marte Desiree is saying, hello, good morning from Norway. Hello to Marte. Good to have you here. It's been a while, huh? I'm looking forward to your comments today. Mochiana is saying, Johan, what makes you ask this question again? But of course, I have 1001 answers for this question of the day. Exactly. Let me be honest with you. I was a little bit guilty bringing this topic back on the table. But as I told you, I'm quickly running out of ideas. And another reason is recently I saw a video and a post of my ex-roommate who gave birth to a beautiful daughter recently. And it got me thinking about the time I spent with him back in my late 20s. Some of the greatest days of my life spent with him in my house. It was great. But now he's back in Montreal with his family. Beautiful family. I hope he's tuning in. If not, too bad. But yes, I envy you, brother. Esme is here saying hello to us. Bruce Paget. Kel is joining us too. And many, many more right now. Marty says, we'll keep you company, Johan. Thank you very much. Before jumping straight into this topic, I also... You know what? Never mind. Let me just get this done first. So basically, again, when I debuted as my previous stage name, under my previous stage name, Ivan, I had a roommate for about 4 years. And that was like the toughest time of my life. That was when I was super anxious, super insecure and all that. But having a roommate, like, I knew that he was home all the time because he basically had a home studio. He was a music producer too. So whether I go back home in a good mood or a bad mood, he'll just sit there. He's like, what's up? And I'm like, man, I don't understand what's happening to my life. I don't know where I'm headed to. I'm always depressed. And he's just like, you want chicken? I'm like, of course. And then we have chicken together and I'll be fine the very next day. Things like that. Someone to lean on all the time. But was it always that easy to live with a roommate? Not at all. We had totally different sleep habits. He had his timing when doing dishes and all that. Me, I just had to get it done right away.

way, especially with the you know, laundries and all that. Got into small arguments here and there. But at the same time, it got me thinking that it's not really about right or wrong. It's really about understanding each other and making room and compromises for each other's daily habits. Some people get into big, huge arguments and, you know, their friendship will be over by the next day or something like that. But once you start understanding that we all come from totally different backgrounds and all that, it's actually quite understandable, because after all, we were raised in totally different culture, totally different background. So I guess we can be a little bit more generous to our roommates too. But I also had my issues back then. So today we're going to leave it all up to you. If you have any fun, sad, or stressful roommate-based stories that you want to expose today, let us know by typing in, letting us know of your fun, quirky stories by DMing us through our Instagram account at @thearchive_arirang. Okay, so that is the way. @thearchive_arirang is the handle for our Instagram account. Now, checking the comments again. Marte says, sometimes I still write Ivan. After many years of doing so, I forget sometimes almost to write Johan exactly. Some people in Arirang still calls me Ivan. I'm fine with that too, to be honest. Scrolling up a little more, we have Dracula saying, aw, the Ivan days. Exactly. But anyways, now that we have thrown that question of the day, I want to go back to our opening track, everyone, because we listened to Extraordinary Heroes, and one of our listeners, Kel, said, thank you, Johan. It feels like I'm back to this Tuesday when I attended Extraordinary Heroes concert. And guess what, everyone? Kel also sent in some pictures and videos, so let's give it a check. Here it goes. 3, 2, and 1. That is the stage in which Extraordinary Heroes performed in. Looking very close, actually. And the members of Extraordinary Heroes loving their style and fashion. And she also did give us some snippets of the sound rehearsal, I think. Let's give it a try. Here it is. Whoa. Oh my goodness, they're so talented. Imagine being there next to your friends supporting your favorite band, Extraordinary Heroes. My goodness, thank you so much for sharing that video with us, Kel. I'll make sure to go check out the other photos and videos later on. But just one more photo, hear this. The groove photo, oh my goodness, the venue's so big. I envy you so much. I hope you had a lot of fun at the concert. And yes, just like this, everyone, if you ever decide to go watch a concert and you want to share some snippets, please feel free to do so. We would love to share it with our listeners. We have people saying very cool, saying, wow, I want to go see Extraordinary Heroes 2 one day. Steven says, Kel, you took a good video. I agree 100%. Oh man, I want to go to a concert now. It is, after all, festival season. The season of summer, right? But anyways, today, everybody, we have some incredible music and corners ready for you. And yes, I did do my best to bring out and choose out songs that will entertain you on this beautiful Thursday. But to give you a little bit of a heads up on all the upcoming corners, let's quickly take a listen to the manual. Here's how you can use our show. First up, for local listeners, you can tune in on Jeju-do Island at 88.7 MHz in Jeju City, 88.1 MHz in Seogwipo City, and 101.9 MHz in the Daejeong area. 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Most importantly, you can find our Instagram account at @thearchive_arirang, where we actively post highlights of our show. You can also DM us if you have messages to send or have song requests. Now, what's coming up next?
Kicking off the first hour of the program, we'll dive into the headline news in the world of K-pop and K-content, starting with The Spotlight. Next, and fresh on the shelf, we'll feature the newest K-pop release. After that, Between the Lines will uncover the hidden meanings behind iconic lyrics in Korean songs. And finally, we'll wrap up with Incoming, reading out your messages that came through our YouTube live chat and Instagram DMs. Now to the second hour, everybody. At 5 p.m. KST, we have The Rehearsal ready for you. Now, this is where each week we invite a musician joining us here at the Archive for an intimate mini-rehearsal concert, followed by a relaxed talk about their music and journey. And today, we have none other than Park Eun-hye of the band Pentacle waiting for us. She is such a fantastic vocalist, such a wonderful person, too. It's going to be a fantastic second hour interview, so make sure to enjoy the show till the very end, very last minute of today's archive. Now, first hour topic is this: roommates. Have you ever lived with a roommate? What was that experience like for you? And do you have any unforgettable memories or survival tips? Once you're ready, send them over to us through our Instagram account at @thearchive_arirang. Make sure to DM us with your wonderful roommate stories. But for now, please enjoy these two tracks back to back. Here goes Groovy Room featuring Hyunjin and Crush, Yes or No, followed by singer-songwriter Chitin singing 잘 지내자 우리, Let's Do Well.

멈췄던 너와는 다르게 지난 사랑에 겁을 잔뜩 먹은 나.

What makes today stand out? What is the latest buzz? In the spotlight, we're diving into what makes today truly special. Actors Ho In-guk and Crystal are set to star in TVN's upcoming fantasy office drama called 운명을 보는 회사원, Office Worker Who Sees Fate, adapted from the popular web novel of the same name. Scheduled to premiere in the first half of next year, the series follows the corporate struggles and partnership between a man with supernatural shamanistic abilities who can see fortunes by holding hands, and a determined woman expelled from the Jaebol family as they work together to reshape their destinies. Mark, formerly a key member of NCT and Super M, has hinted at his solo return to the music scene after sharing a teaser clip from Upper Room, which local media reports confirm is his newly established one-man agency. This marks the musician's first major career move since leaving SM Entertainment in April after 10 years, following a massive success of his debut solo album, The First Fruit, last year. And those were the two headline news of the day, everybody. Starting off with two legendary actors coming together for a new drama, and that is Seo In-guk and Crystal. If you're tuning in through our YouTube live stream, you can see the image on the very left, that is Seo In-guk, and on the right, that is Crystal of FX, everyone. They're coming together for a new drama called 운명을 보는 회사원, Office Worker Who Sees Fate. Now, this is kind of blending in shamanism and also Jaebol family. Jaebol is like those really rich, corporate-based, modern royal family, people say. And this is going to be a very interesting plot based on a web novel. Make sure to go ahead and check out the production schedules. If you cannot wait, make sure to go check out the web novel first and you will fall in love, I'm assuming. The log line, the basic summary, already interests me and intrigues me very, very much. It's going to be a super fun show, really rooting for the two. Now, moving on, last night, everyone, a new video on social media suddenly went viral, and it's a very aesthetic, vintage-looking video, and this is the screen capture of one of the scenes in the video. And they kind of emphasize on the word called upper room. And this video was shared on Mark, formerly of NCT and Super M, Mark's personal social media account. And people are seeing and confirming right now that this is the name of his first newly established one-man agency. Mark, as you guys all know, is a very talented artist, musician, truly. He is so into writing. He's such a talented singer, dancer, entertainer. He's a great person. He's jumping into his new journey now, this whole new chapter of Mark and his new agency, Upper Room. Wishing them all the best of luck. Recently, some of Justin Bieber's producers and label people were caught following Mark on his social media. I'm assuming there must be like an international kind of collaboration being prepped right now. All the best of luck once again. Now, going back to the YouTube live comments, I do see Yana saying Crystal as Jaebol is the best. Exactly. She has that princess kind of vibe. It's going to be very interesting. Also saying all the best to Mark. Marte Desiree says, ooh, that sounds really interesting. The plot, exactly. Zachary says, I feel like Mark has been around SM since the age of 14, like since 2014, and made his debut with NCT. He's been around SM for like 12 years, counting his departure this year. Exactly. Mark was an iconic figure under SM Entertainment, but I guess this new journey will bring out those hidden charm, even greater of a charm of this wonderful artist. So please go ahead, leave some great comments so that Mark can come back with some incredible music and art. But for the first hour topic, everyone, today we are talking about roommates.
Have you ever lived with a roommate? What was that experience like for you? And do you have any unforgettable memories or survival tips? We're receiving a lot of messages through our Instagram account right now. If you're still writing, do not hesitate and send them over to us through our Instagram account at thearchive_arirang. And on top of that, a very important announcement. Arirang Radio is currently conducting a global listener survey, mainly available through our official website, arirang.com/radio. You go there, you'll see a banner that says Global Listener Survey. It takes about 3 to 5 minutes. So please go ahead if you still haven't taken part in it. Let us know of your opinions about our show. If you can squeeze in some nice messages, that'll make us feel really, really, really good. So thank you in advance for your active participation. Okie dokie, it's about time to listen to another track. Here goes a wonderful hip-hop tune. I'm pretty sure, you know, this project trio, if they were put into the same room as roommates, it would be quite a sitcom. Here goes Troy singing Green Light.

Fresh on the shelf. Fresh on the shelf. Time to check out the latest drops in the market. We are going to take a small turn and focus a little bit on a ballad track, everyone. There are several kings and, you know, emperors and empresses of ballads here in the K-pop world. And if we're talking about the royal family of ballad genre, we cannot leave him out. 성시경, everyone. 성시경 is back with a new song called 나의 하루처럼 Daydream. I'm showing you the album cover right now. He is sitting on a sofa looking super sharp and smart and gorgeous. And you see that linen curtain behind letting in a little shadow of light. I love the overall monochrome contrast in this photo. Song Si-kyung is the king of ballad, and he is also very fun, like as a person. Like if you check out his YT channel as a host of a show, if you see his appearances on all these reality shows back in the days, he's just a very fun person with a very distinct character. But when it comes to singing, he's like one-of-a-kind actor. Like whatever song that he sings, he is so talented in delivering the emotions embedded in every single word, every single syllable, I would even say. And he's back with a new ballad tune. And the song description, it said, "Return for the first time since his eighth studio album called Shiot in 2021, this is a signature Song Si-kyung ballad, comparing the passion of passing of each day spent missing a departed loved one to the time left behind. Like My Day allows listeners to experience and understand various forms of parting. Both the vocals and the instrumentation melt delicate emotions into a restrained, tastefully understated performance." I really consider Song Si-kyung 선배님 as an actor. Like, in a good way. Like, it's like watching a theatrical piece. And you'll see what I'm talking about. 10 seconds in with this new track. I'm pretty sure you guys are gonna love it. Hope you enjoy this wonderful track coming from Song Si-kyung, 나의 하루처럼 Daydream.

It's time to dive into Between the Lines, breaking down K-pop lyrics and uncovering the meanings behind the words. We just listened to a very sad and emotional track, so we need to take a different turn now. A little bit more of that groove, we can say. Coming in from another queen, I would say, of R&B music, everybody. Call Me with the song 어른 아이, Childish Adult. It's a very fun song that many, many people enjoy singing. Let's break down the lyrics together, everybody. Again, the title is Childish Adult, 어른 아이. The first line, 착한 아이처럼 말만 잘 들으라 해서, meaning, because you told me to just listen well like a good child. The second line, 시키는 대로 했는데 자꾸 지겨워해. I did exactly as I was told, but you keep getting tired of me. Third line, 아무리 때를 써도 차라리 토라져 봐도. No matter how much I throw a tantrum or try turning my back in frustration. The final line, 남자가 주는 이별에 항상 울기만 해. When a man hands me a breakup, I always end up just crying. Quite an interesting lyric, isn't it? The lyrics illustrate basically the regression of the ego during heartbreak. Call Me masterfully exposes the flaw of changing yourself to fit someone else's mold. By playing the role of that good child who obeys every command, basically she stripped away all of her own adult identity, only to find that her compliance made her boring to her partner. So it's like, you know, I've been nice, I've been, you know, doing everything you asked for me to do, and doing like, just being that nice person, but at the end of every relationship, you get tired and bored of me. And we're, yes, aiming at all those bad boys out there. Terrible, toxic relationship, we can say. But it is indeed a very fun song to sing along to, everybody. So please enjoy this next track coming from Call Me. This is 어른 아이, Childish Adult.

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2: You're currently tuning into The Archive with Johan Lee, and the song we just listened to was a powerful R&B tune coming from Call Me, 어른 아이, Childish Adult. I hope you guys enjoyed singing along to this wonderful tune. She truly is the queen of R&B, right? We have a Siska saying, wait, why does Komi's voice on the song sound like Ihai? It's probably because Komi was in YG Entertainment too long time ago. And I think this was about the same time when Ihai was also a part of YG Entertainment. Maybe not. But yes, definitely a huge influence on all the R&B artists. Especially right now, very active in the scene. She is the legend. By the way, she's also happily married to singer slash actor, more like actor slash singer, Cho Jung-seok. They, you know, have a YT channel together too. Go ahead and send the family your love and support. Cho Jung-seok and Gami, wonderful, wonderful family indeed. Scrolling up a little bit more, we have a lot of comments coming in for Song Si-kyung's new song too. Marty said his voice is very comforting. I agree. We also had Yana saying, I've been listening to Song Si-kyung for many years. His singing carries the deep and sad emotions, yet it feels light on ears. Exactly. And that's why many people tend to think that Song Si-kyung's song is not as difficult. But when you try singing Song Si-kyung's song, trust me, they're so difficult to sing. Scrolling up a little bit more, I see Siska mentioning Song Si-kyung's comeback on Song Si-ki's birthday. Yes, everyone, Arirang Radio has our very own Song Si-kyung too, and that is Ki Kim, our announcer. And he's right outside the studio, I think. He's right there. He's saying hello to us. If you can check our YouTube live stream right now, you might be able to see his silhouette right there in the corner saying happy birthday to Ki Kim, everybody. Send him your love and support. The best man in the town. Now, it's time to jump straight into our final first hour corner, and that is incoming. Checking out your messages that came in concerning today's topic, roommates. Have you ever had a roommate? Are there any fun or stressful or even haunting stories that you would love to share with us? We received quite a message. So let's start off with this first one that came in from Marte. Marte from Norway said, hello, question of the day. Yes, I have had a roommate before, but it was my best friend. She lived with me for a year. A rule we made was that we swapped on making dinner every day, so it was nice system like that. Having a chance to live under the same roof with your best friend, I think it is a blessing. It really is a blessing. And great thing that you got along.

Because, you know, even if you start off as best friends, 2 months in, you guys might be the biggest enemies ever. But in your case, you guys compromised, and I guess you guys found the right balance. For instance, taking turns to make dinner every day. A great system. I think making, like, setting set rules when you first move in with your roommate is very important, because you need at least some sort of a set rule and boundary when sharing a communal space together. Good message. Thank you very much, Marte. Another one that came in was from Benny. Benny said, hello, for me, not yet. However, if I have, I will share how to clean as well and share to cook. Song request is Hotel Room 10cm or Room Shaker by Ailey. Have a great Thursday, said Benny. So in the case of Benny, he has not really had a chance to live with a roommate yet, but if so, he would love to teach and help the person clean the room and, you know, share to cook. Cooking together is something very fun to do. Me and my roommate, I remember one of the greatest memories we have is, you know, we were watching this one TV show and they were having like raw fish. And we got so hungry, we decided to drive like 20 minutes, about 30 minutes away to one of those wholesale stores, the C brand. And then we got ourselves like a huge salmon, and we just simply cut it in half. We didn't even slice it into small pieces. We were just like biting off that salmon meat just like bears. And I guess we were just trying to be funny. Just remember laughing at each other the whole time we're trying to finish that salmon. Poor salmon, by the way. Checking one more. This came in from Steven said, hi Johan, I had three roommates. The good thing was meeting up at restaurants after classes. We would all be busy, but having the ability to go to a restaurant as a meetup spot was fun and good way to not have to cook. Can I request a Sailing by Davita, said Steven. So, you know, I had so basically my best friend who's in Korea right now, he graduated NYC. And when I was back in Montreal, I had a chance to go kind of crash in at their dormitory. And I was surprised by how organized they were in such small room. So it was basically four roommates in one small room. They were just so well organized. I was like, how is this even possible? And he's like, you know, like if you start minding your own business, it's actually quite doable. But I find this very cool to be able to meet up with your college buddies, your roommates after class, rather than waiting for them in the dorm. You just tell them to join me at this one, you know, nice, decent Greek restaurant, and then you guys get yourself some good sandwich, and then go back home all together, maybe even grab some beers. To me, that sounds like a scene out of a movie. Loving the vibe already. Thank you very much for the message, Steven. Checking some comments coming in through YouTube live stream right now. Mochiana says, my roommate is now my best friend. Grew closer after more time together. Ooh, watching World Cup at midnight with roommates. That was fun. Exactly. Me too. My roommate and I, we always stayed up to like 2-3 a.m. to support our favorite soccer teams, football teams, because it was English Premier League at the time. He was supporting Arsenal. He would be good friends with Peter, actually. I support Liverpool, so we didn't really get along in terms of soccer, you know, rooting for soccer teams, but yeah. Congratulations to Arsenal and the Gunners out there. Checking some one or two more messages before we close off the first hour. The next one came in from Zachary saying, hello, Johan. Happy Thursday. For today's question, nope, I have never lived with a roommate, not even once. Song request XOX by Moon Chung Up. I think if you consider yourself as a very individualistic person who really, really values privacy, it's a better idea to stay away from roommate opportunities. If you're happy and sound by yourself most of the time, it is the way to live, way to go, you know, having your privacy, your private space, private sphere in which no one will ever enter. And if you are able to afford it, better for you, right? Roommates, not 100% for everyone. I would have to agree to that. Thank you again for your lovely messages, everyone. If you're living with a roommate, good luck.
good luck. Hopefully they'll be your lifelong besties and people who you can really lean on and share your day-to-day stress and life and everything and just, you know, be good partners in not crime, but in life. If you are, on the other hand, living alone all by yourself, I hope you are not feeling lonely as I sometimes feel. If you're in the case of me feeling lonely from time to time, maybe get a dog or a cat. They will be 100% ease your loneliness, and I guarantee. We are going to close off the first hour with the final track, XOX by Bun Chong Up, everyone. Another fantastic solo artist who debuted with BAP long time ago, requested by Zachary. As I told you, second hour, we have an amazing live corner coming up, The Rehearsals. Park Eun-hye of Pentacle will be joining us really, really soon. So don't go anywhere and meet me right after this. Again, big thank you for all the messages.

Can you hear it? This is the sound of life. Clear, pure water flowing through the deep, hidden veins of Jeju-do Island. Because groundwater stays deep beneath the surface, it remains hidden from our eyes. But being unseen means it requires even more meticulous care. It demands a level of management that is both invisible and absolute. This is why JPDC uses the eyes of science. We operate a 24-hour surveillance network that never sleeps. With 62 monitoring stations placed strategically around our water sources, we capture the faintest breath of Jeju's groundwater, recording its status with total honesty. We go beyond just watching. Using our proprietary AI models, we predict groundwater levels up to 3 months in advance. Preventing issues before they even arise, this is a smart, uncompromising standard of Jeju Samdasu. To protect the water, we must first protect the land. Since 2002, we have been purchasing the land surrounding our sources. Today, 710,000 square meters of land, vast and untouched, is preserved in its purest state, shielded from any pollution. In every sip of water you take today, there is a promise. A promise to use science to prove what nature has given us and to ensure this purity flows unchanged for generations to come. Enriching Jeju, bringing happiness to its people. A cleaner tomorrow for Jeju, created by JPDC.

This is The Archive. And welcome back, everyone, to the second hour of The Archive. It is Thursday, 5 p.m. KST, and that means coming up next is our beloved corner, The Rehearsal. Now, this is where every week we invite a musician into the studio for an intimate live set. It is literally close-up rehearsal concert. And as I've mentioned before, we have an unbelievable artist ready to bless us today. And the name is Park Eun-hae of the band Pentacle, everybody. 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It takes about 3 to 5 minutes, so please go ahead and take part in the survey. We thank you in advance. Last but not least, we have an Instagram account at @thearchive_arirang, posting highlights of our show. If you have anything to let us know, song requests, responses for a question of the day, or any simple opinions, feel free to let us know 24/7 through our Instagram account. And with the announcement, we are finally ready to invite our special guest of the day. Park Eun-hae will be joining us as we take a listen to this song, everybody. As I've mentioned, she has an unbelievable voice, and it's going to be an incredible, incredible session. Here goes Lucy singing 아니 근데 진짜 unbelievable.

Before the spotlight hits, there are countless hours of repetition and refinement. Today, we are opening the doors to that private space. This is The Rehearsal, an intimate up-close session with the artist. And everybody, please help me welcome to the stage, Park Eun-hae.

0: Welcome to Arirang News. This is Ki Kim, and we start with our top headlines at this hour. Following record-high early voting turnout last week, over 27.2 million people cast their ballots in Korea's June 3rd local elections, out of approximately 44.6 million eligible voters, bringing the final voter turnout to 61%. This is a 10.1 percentage point jump from the previous local elections 4 years ago, also the highest turnout since the first local elections in 1995. By region, Jeonnam Gwangju United Special City saw the highest turnout at 65.7%, followed closely by Gangwon State at 64.5% and Gyeongsang Namdo Province at 64.4%. The capital Seoul was above the national average at 63.6%. However, there were issues at 14 polling stations in Seoul, including the Songpa-gu and Gangnam-gu districts, where voting was paused due to a lack of ballot papers. Of the 16 metropolitan and gubernatorial races, the ruling Democratic Party took over its 12 regions, while the main opposition People Power Party won 4, marking a shift in the local political landscape from 4 years ago. Out of the key battleground, Seoul came a neck-and-neck race. Seoul mayoral race concluded with PPP's incumbent mayor, Oh Se-young, becoming the capital's first five-term mayor as his DP opponent conceded. Meanwhile, the Democratic Party won 9 of 14 seats up for grabs, while the conservative People Power Party took 4 and 1 went to an independent. The results reinforced the Democratic Party's dominant position in the National Assembly, where it already holds an absolute majority. Overall, the by-election results mean the Democratic Party and its allies have more than 180 seats in the 300 National Assembly seats, enough to fast-track legislation and override filibusters. The Korean won weakened further against the U.S. dollar on Thursday, with the exchange rate surpassing 1350 during trading for the first time in more than 2 months. The rate closed at 1529.71, up 13.31 from the previous session, after opening 13.61 higher at 1531. The $1 exchange rate has been highly volatile this year amid the Middle East conflict. Thursday's opening marked the weakest start for the Korean won since late March. It was also the first opening above 1,531 levels since the global financial crisis in 2009. Thursday's jump was driven by a mix of external factors, including renewed tensions between the U.S. and Iran and concerns over additional U.S. tariffs. Following the U.S. Trade Representative's imposition of additional tariffs on 54 countries, including South Korea, U.S. Secretary of State Marco Rubio said Wednesday local time, the Seoul's regulatory treatment of American tech firms is negatively affecting trade relations. In response, the Blue House said it'll respond to the USTR's 12.5% tariff by submitting written opinions and attending public hearings. It added that the government had been maintaining close communication with the U.S. and will make every effort to ensure that the balance of interests in existing bilateral tariff agreement is not compromised. The move comes after the USTR concluded that Seoul failed to effectively block imports of goods produced through forced labor and is considered a part of Washington's alternative trade strategy. North Korean leader Kim Jong-un has visited a newly launched nuclear material production facility and announced that Pyongyang will finalize plans to strengthen its nuclear forces exponentially. According to the Korean Central News Agency on Thursday, Kim inspected the facility alongside senior ruling party officials, although its location was not disclosed. During the visit, Kim claimed North Korea's capacity to produce weapons-grade nuclear material has more than doubled over the past 5 years under the guidance of the ruling Workers' Party. Now to the weather. Scattered showers and thunderstorms are expected to develop nationwide, and some areas could see very heavy rain in a short amount of time. Many regions could see sudden downpours of 5 to 80 millimeters along with thunderstorms and strong winds. There's a chance that central regions might see spotty rain after midnight before skies gradually improve later in the day. And now the current temperatures are 24 degrees in Seoul, 27 in Gwangju, 24 in Busan, and 24 again in Jeju-do Island. 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
1: 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Now we would have all

Today, June 4th, marks the 140th anniversary of the Treaty of Friendship, Commerce, and Navigation between Korea and France. When the treaty was signed on June 4th, 1886, diplomats from both countries were reportedly able to understand each other with the help of the Hanbul Jajeon, a Korean-French dictionary compiled by the French missionaries. Understanding a language is about more than just knowing words. It's about gaining insight into the country's culture and the hearts of its people. Looking back 140 years later, perhaps what truly connected Korea and France was not a diplomatic document, but a simple desire to understand one another. It's Thursday, June 4th, 2026, and I'm your host, SJ Lee, and welcome to the Culture Inc.

And kicking off our Thursday's edition of the program, that was Eyes One with Ha Ha Ha, La Vie en Rose. Did you guys get my pose? Some of you guys actually got my pose. It was the French.

mustache pose. I have no mustache. The Korean-French dictionary, the Hanbul Jajeon, was published in 1880. Holy cow. Well, the treaty between Joseon and France was signed 6 years later in 1886. But the value of this dictionary goes far beyond simply translating Korea onto French, because it recorded the words ordinary Koreans actually used at the time. And it became kind of a time capsule that offers a glimpse into everyday life in Joseon more than 140 years ago. So if you look through the pages, you'll find many words that no longer are in use today. For example, one entry is the Bangore, which refers to the passage beneath an undor heated room through which fire and smoke traveled. I don't really have that anymore. We got some pictures here of how the dictionary looks like. Dictionnaire Corinne Francais. That is the wow, that looks old. Wow. Can we do like a wow? That's exactly well, very well put. Pangno. Pangwang? Pangore, there's Pangore. Conduit de la fumée sous un chambre sous l'Amazon. Really, that's what it is, right? Through the what is it? Conduit, maybe tunnel through where the smoke goes through the chamber under the house is what I think it says. And then Pangore. They put the pronunciation as well. Wow. Wow, I'm trying to read other... Pangi... Tionli... Hada? Pangu Hada. Anyways, words like these reveal details of daily life that might otherwise have been forgotten, right? And that's why linguists consider the Hanbul Jajeon not just a dictionary, but an important historical record of the 19th century Korea. So in a way, this remarkable book helped Korea and France understand one another 140 years ago. And of course, the friendship between the two countries continues to this day. From what I understand, French President Emmanuel Macron is expected to come to Korea soon. And so, again, further improve our diplomatic ties, right? Anyways, guys, thanks very much for joining us on this Thursday. We got a fun show in store for all of our listeners out there. We'll get a look into what's ahead, as well as all the messages coming from our listeners out there. But first, this is Stella Jang and Plain singing Monsieur.

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7: And welcome back, everyone. As we kick things off today, let's give you guys a heads up in what's ahead in today's program. Now, the first hour, as always, we got Puyong back joining us in the studio for a coffee break. Today's tippet, that for your latest random but informative tippets, that's all coming up next. So stick around for that. In the second hour, it's Thursday, which means we got Ki Kim joining us for Sports Culture Lab. And we talk about not just sports. Well, I mean, we talk about sports, but we talk about the cultural aspect of all things. And starting this week, it's going to be really fun as Sports Culture Lab because, as you guys know, next week, right? Next week, we got the big sporting event taking place. The world will be watching who will win the cup, the World Cup. That's right. So we're going to start our World Cup edition of Sports Culture Lab. So I hope you guys tune in till the very end. Guys, believe it or not, it's already Thursday. And you know what Thursdays means? Usually 90, 95% of the time, 99% of the time, it means it's deadline date. For all you guys who want to take part in this weekend's request. If you guys have been tuning into our weekend show, it's been real good. It's been real fun. We've had some very emotional entries come in. We had some funny entries come in. We want you guys to get involved. If you haven't sent in your request yet, please do so now before the show ends. 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So go check it out, and if you have missed out on the previous episode issues, go check it out now. 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On the left side of the page, there's a banner you can click on. It should take you no longer than 5 minutes, according to what the survey says. And really, like, it's much more than a ranking, as like who's got, you know, popular shows or who's a popular DJ. It's much more on some of the changes or maybe additions, subtractions that we could put into maybe the next season of Arirang Radio. And it really does help both our radio station as a whole and individually as each of our shows. So if you haven't taken part in it, please take part in that. All right, let's get messages from our listeners out there. We got Benny over in the Philippines, says hello, happy Thursday. Watch the Knicks game, man. I've been paying money to watch the playoffs, right, since the start of the playoffs. Like the regular season, it's like, man, I don't know. Because, like, the OTT platform that I have, it's random. Like, they don't play all the NBA games. I don't want to pay for the entire NBA pass. So I've only been paying for the playoffs. And luckily, they've been playing a lot of Knicks games. And, of course, with the finals now, yeah, you got to watch the Knicks, right? But what a win today. What a win. Oh, my goodness. They were down, like, 14 points at one point. And then, like, the San Antonio Spurs, their defense, oh, it's luck. Lockdown defense, but they're still able to penetrate. I got a bit of a, almost got a heart attack when I saw Jalen Brunson go down, but MVP, baby, MVP. Let's see, other messages coming in from our listeners out there. Scrolling down, Paulina over in London says, good evening. That's right, we got a birthday boy who'll be joining us in the studio in just a bit, the second hour, right? We'll see him I wonder how old he's going to be. Other messages, scrolling down. Nick Gardner says, I need an SJ wall dance to calm down from this concert right now. That is true. That's probably true. I didn't get to see the whole concert, but it's her pipes. Man, those pipes, right? Clara Nagato over in California Way tuning in says, good evening. Let's see, scrolling down. If I miss your messages, I apologize. I'm terrible at this. Halsey over in Brazil tuning in says, good evening. Happy Thursday. Whoop, whoop. Scrolling down. Chetan tuning in from India, I believe. Good to see you. Jinli. And peace. Hello, SJ. She says, go. Long time no see. I hope everything is okay with you. Good to see you. Thanks very much for tuning in. Let's see. Other messages. Scrolling down. Carmen Sandiego. I used to watch that show every day after school. There was a game show called, you know, Where in the World is Carmen Sandiego with a bunch of these kids. And something I never realized is, like, the winner of that game, you get to pick anywhere in the continental U.S. to travel to. And for some reason, like, people really wanted to go to Mobile, Alabama. What's in Mobile, Alabama? That was, like, one of the more popular places that kids wanted to travel to. I never really understood that. Anybody know what's in Mobile, Alabama? I'm not saying, like, there's nothing there. I just don't know what's... I would have thought, like, as kids, they'd be like, I want to go to, like... Florida or, like, you know, California, go to, like, Disney World or Disneyland, right? But it's like Mobile, Alabama. Like, what's there? I don't know what's there. Other messages. Scrolling down. Arif says, hi, Eshes. Which team do you support at the World Cup? Arif, really? Of course I root for South Korea. Of course I root for South Korea. What do you think I'm going to root for? Team USA? No way. When USA was playing Canada for hockey in the Olympics, I was rooting for Canada. You know, it's like, South Korea all the way. Nick Archer says, I want the World Cup to be over. That's silly event. Are you sure you're German? Oh, my goodness. Hey, Germany's like one of the favorites at the World Cup. Oh, the World Cup is great. Can South Korea team pass to round of 16? It's going to be tough. It's not going to be easy. You know, you're talking about Mexico, right? And then, like, Czech Republic's not a bad team. So I don't know. It's going to be a really tough one, to be honest with you. Edward says, Knicks go Knicks. That's right. Go New York, go. Let's go Knicks. Oh, man. I sacrificed my nap time to watch the game today. It was all worth it. Oh, it was so fun. Curious if Germany gets through the preliminary rounds. Of course, going to go through the preliminary rounds. I read it's a book in childhood. I love Carmen Sandiego literature. There's a book? I didn't know that. You know, I couldn't just let the Knicks comments go without saying anything. That's right. Anyways, keep those messages coming, guys. If you got song requests, send that over as well. And we'll try to play that for you if we can. And we're going to bring Puyong into the studio in just a bit. But first, this is Hong Si-kyung with Daydream 나의 하루처럼.

0: Coffee Break. Today's tidbit.
1: Yeah, right. Joining us in the studio for a coffee break. Today's tidbit is Puyong. Puyong, hello to you.
0: Hello, hello. Happy Thursday.
1: Happy Thursday.
0: Ooh, almost Friday.
1: It's almost Friday.
0: Yeah,
1: uh-huh. We were just talking about how incredible of a singer Sung Si-kyung is.
0: Oh, yes.
1: Do you have a go-to song that you sing at 노래방? Your go-to song?
0: 다비치.
1: Really?
0: Yes. Party Party.
1: What?
0: Give me a call. Hey.
1: Baby, baby,
0: yes,
1: really?
0: Yes, that's my 18번.
1: Wow. Mm-hmm. But that's like to get like the crowd going.
0: Yes, the hype.
1: But you have to have like one ballad song. You don't have a ballad song?
0: No, I don't have a ballad song.
1: You seem like you don't have a ballad song.
0: All right.
1: She seems like she's hopping around, bouncing around everywhere around the world. Oh my goodness.
0: Yes. Oh, wow.
1: We need to have a 노래방.
0: Oh, yes, please.
1: 회식.
0: Oh, yes, please.
1: We have a bunch of singers on the team.
0: Mm-hmm. You know, I heard that Key's a good singer.
1: He's a very good singer.
0: Eugene's our idol. Yes, yes.
1: Brooke sings very well, too.
0: Really?
1: She was in a musical.
0: Oh, right.
1: I've been to 노래방 with Brooke on her birthday. We had 회식, and then it turned 12, and it was her birthday. We did this.
0: Yes. And, what was that?
1: Happy birthday. Surprise.
0: Wow.
1: David says he's bad.
0: Oh,
1: he's a rapper.
0: Oh, yeah. He said he wants to be a rapper.
1: And Taeyong's not a very good singer either.
0: No, she's a good singer.
1: I guess we don't have...
0: What about PD님?
1: I don't know.
0: Does he ever sing?
1: I have never heard him sing.
0: Me neither. Maybe we should make him sing.
1: Oh, he was in the church choir?
0: What? No.
1: Really?
0: No.
1: Jesus loves me. Yes, I know.
0: He must be good.
1: He must be good. Because choir is not everybody is allowed to be in choir. Mm-mm.
0: You have to audition.
1: Very nice.
0: Yes.
1: Very nice. All
0: Ooh,
1: right.
0: Oh,
1: he was a cleaner. Oh, never mind. He's
0: the choir janitor? Is there something like that?
1: I guess.
0: No, I think he's just being humble and he's hiding
1: his vocal skills because
0: he doesn't want to sing.
1: He probably sings like, you know, 임재범. He's got the... probably does that. Anyways, Puyong, what is our tidbit today?
0: Well, we're not talking about singing or any songs today.
1: No.
0: But SJ, I mean, you are technically a foreigner.
1: I am a foreigner.
0: Yes. But imagine you don't speak any Korean and you're visiting Korea.
1: Yes.
0: You sit down at a restaurant, open the English menu, and you see this one dish that says, every life is ruined. What would you think?
1: I'd be like, where am I here? Where am I? Is this like a fortune cookie?
0: It's a menu name.
1: I know there's a lot of funny mistranslated words.
0: Yes.
1: This one I don't know.
0: Right.
1: This one I don't know.
0: Well, it sounds either like a horror movie title or a very dramatic breakup meal.
1: Yes.
0: But apparently that was a mistranslation of 매생이 전복죽.
1: Really?
0: Which is actually seaweed abalone porridge. It's warm, gentle, and healthy. Very far from ruining everyday life. This is the actual menu.
1: Well, like, 매생이 is like a very different kind of seaweed. It's like a very... This is one of my favorite hangover drinks.
0: It is good.
1: I like 매생이 국.
0: 매생이 국. Yeah, it is pretty healthy.
1: How does every life... 매생?
0: Mm-hmm.
1: Every life?
0: Uh-huh.
1: 전? Every...
0: No. Okay, let me explain. So,
1: 복 is like
0: fortune,
1: like 복. Die.
0: No, you should think of it as 전복 as a whole, not 전복. Okay, let me explain. So, this happens when Korean words get broken apart and translated too literally or by sound.
1: Mm-hmm.
0: So, 매생이 sounds a little like every life because 매 means every.
1: Yes.
0: And 생 could mean life from 인생. So 매생, every life. If a machine or person gets very confused, it could be every life. And 전복 is tricky because it can mean abalone, but in another context, 전복 can also mean overturning, collapse, or being ruined. So that's how it ended up as every life is ruined.
1: That's right.
0: Yes.
1: Because if we say 방구하다... It could mean I'm looking for a room,
0: Oh, right? 방구하다.
1: 방구하다.
0: Oh, I thought you were talking about farting.
1: Yeah, but yes. But if someone mistranslates, uh-huh. I'm doing farts.
0: Yes,
1: right?
0: 방구하다.
1: It's like that. Yeah. Okay, yeah. Okay.
0: So today I want to talk about these funny Korean menu translations that can confuse, surprise, or honestly terrify foreign visitors.
1: I've seen a lot of them. I love it. Yes. I love it. All right. So today's a survival guide for English menus in Korea.
0: Exactly. We'll go through some of the funniest mistranslations, explain what the food actually is, and suggest better English menu names.
1: Sure.
0: Because no one should have to order Every Life is Ruined without emotional preparation.
1: Nope, not at all. Let's start with the meat.
0: Okay, the classic one is 6 times.
1: This is a classic.
0: Oh, you know this? Yeah. Kitty didn't know this.
1: Really? UK?
0: Oh, yes. It is
1: one
0: UK.
1: One of my favorite dishes,
0: we have
1: by the way.
0: Actual menu here. It says
1: 6 times.
0: UK, 250 grams, 6 times.
1: Oh, my goodness.
0: So this happens because yuk can mean meat and 6. 1, 2, 3, 4, 5, 6. And hui can mean raw, something raw.
1: Yes.
0: Or time slash round, right?
1: Yes.
0: 1회, 2회. But 6회 is not 6 times. It's Korean-style seasoned raw beef, ooh, often served with pear and egg yolk.
1: Yeah, it's beef tartare.
0: Oh, yes, yes. So on an English menu, just 6회 or Korean beef tartare is much better.
1: What's next?
0: Oh, that would be so... I'm
1: hungry. By the way, I love 6회, by the way.
0: Me too.
1: I love 6회. That's one of my favorite. That's one of my favorite.
0: Well, next is massage pork.
1: 돼지 주무럭.
0: Oh, what? How did you...
1: Like, because 주무럭, massage.
0: Right, right.
1: This one's easy.
0: Yeah, okay.
1: My life is ruined. That's like, that was hard.
0: That was really hard. This one's easy. I mean, technically, 주무르다 means to massage, like SJ said, and 돼지 means pork. So I see how it got there, but 돼지 주무럭 is actually marinated pork that's stir-fried, often with spicy sauce. So a good translation would be spicy stir-fried pork or marinated stir-fried pork.
1: But I think when they marinate it, they use their hands to do
0: massage
1: it back in this.
0: Yes,
1: back in the days,
0: yes.
1: That's why I think where the name came from. But we don't call it massage pork.
0: Mm-mm, we don't.
1: Because that's weird.
0: It is weird.
1: Massage pork, I mean, that's a hard one to forget, to be honest with you.
0: True. Another one is the 6th bowl.
1: The 6th, 육회 해독밥? No. 육회밥?
0: No, I believe this is one of your favorites.
1: 6th bowl?
0: Yes.
1: 6th bowl?
0: Yes.
1: 육회
0: or?
1: 뭐, 그릇?
0: No. Okay.
1: What is it?
0: 제육덮밥.
1: What? Oh, 제육. Oh.
0: Yes. Well, 제육 means pork, but 제 can also mean like a numbered prefix. 제일, 제이, 제삼, right? And 육, as you already mentioned, means 6. And 덮밥 means a bowl of rice with toppings. So somehow it became the 6th bowl. But 제육덮밥 is actually rice topped with spicy stir-fried pork. So the clear menu name would be rice with spicy stir-fried pork.
1: You say this was like probably my favorite food because I'm an ajushi? And
0: ajushis
1: love this?
0: I think you said it was one of your favorites.
1: It is one of my favorites.
0: It is, right?
1: But
0: with
1: also
0: kukbap.
1: Yes, but right? I just do love this, by
0: that
1: the way.
0: That is true. Like, almost every man do. Like, tonkas and tonkatsu.
1: That's a kiddie food. I don't really,
0: really?
1: Like it. Yeah,
0: it's kiddie.
1: It's kiddie food. That's my son's favorite food, by the way.
0: Yeah.
1: What's peace of mind?
0: Can you take a guess?
1: Peace of mind?
0: Yes. It's within the meat category. And hint, it's beef.
1: 안심?
0: Yes, yes, you're good at this.
1: That's ribeye, no?
0: 안심? No, it's tenderloin.
1: Oh, tenderloin,
0: yes.
1: Tenderloin.
0: And
1: tenderloin.
0: This is one of my favorites because it's technically not wrong in a different context. It can mean relief or peace of mind.
1: 안심하다.
0: Yes, yes. But at a restaurant, 안심 is tenderloin. So if you order 안심, unfortunately, you're not ordering emotional stability. You're ordering tenderloin.
1: Oh, my goodness. Okay, the emotional stability with steak would be nice, though.
0: Oh, true, true. I wish I could order emotional stability from a restaurant.
1: I'm very tense when I'm grilling meat, by the way.
0: Oh, I'm very tense. You're serious.
1: I'm very serious with this. I need some peace of mind.
0: Okay, okay. And one more meat-related disaster, abuse machine.
1: Abuse machine?
0: This is my favorite.
1: Oh, no, I know this.
0: You do?
1: No, I know this. I've heard this one. Yuringi?
0: Yes.
1: Right?
0: Wow, you're good at this. You're really good at this. You heard of this?
1: No, okay. So, like, some of the stupid things I do before I go to sleep is look at stupid stuff. Uh-huh. And this was one of the stupid stuff.
0: Okay, I understand.
1: I love Yurinki, by the way.
0: In Korean, Yurin can mean to trample or violate.
1: Yes.
0: And Ki can mean machine, right? But in Chinese characters, we have to break it up. Yurinki. Yu means oil. Lin means to pour. And ki means chicken. So yurinki is a Chinese-Korean chicken dish. Fried chicken with a tangy soy-based sauce and vegetables. That is so funny, right? So better translation would be just saying yurinki or fried chicken with hot and sour soy sauce.
1: This
0: That's
1: is
0: how
1: like
0: it looks like.
1: One of my favorite anjus.
0: It is good. Do you prefer tangsuyuk or yurinki?
1: I don't like tangsuyuk.
0: Oh, what about gampunggi versus yurinki?
1: I like gampunggi.
0: Oh, me too.
1: I'm not a really big fan of, what is it?
0: Tangsuyuk.
1: It's too sweet.
0: Right.
1: We did meats. What about like punshik? What is it? Snack meals?
0: Uh-huh, okay.
1: Casual meals?
0: Yeah. There are so many. 마약 김밥.
1: Drug kimbap.
0: Yes, it's often translated as drug kimbap, which is funny, but also not ideal. So 마약 here doesn't mean it contains drugs. It means it's so addictive that you keep reaching for more. So a better translation would be just saying 마약 김밥 with an explanation like addictive mini kimbap.
1: That's right.
0: Yes, and next would be when you push.
1: Ah, one of my favorite dishes.
0: Oh, 밀면. Yes, 밀면. Exactly. So 밀 can mean two things. One, 밀 means wheat,
1: yes,
0: right? And 밀다, 밀 means to push. And 면 can mean, you know, noodles, or it can also mean when you do something, 뭐뭐 하면, right? But 밀면 is actually a Busan-style cold wheat noodle dish. And
1: love it.
0: Oh, in Busan, people say summer begins when lines start forming outside 밀면 restaurants. And interestingly, 밀면 is not an ancient Busan dish. Did you know that?
1: It's from, like, I think the Korean War. It's
0: yes, it's from a North Korean
1: refugee. Yeah, it's a North Korean.
0: It's only about 60 years old, created by North Korean refugees who came down to Busan during the Korean War and adapted cold noodle culture with wheat flour. So just saying 밀면 or chilled wheat noodles works much better.
1: That's right. All right. We have a picture of this. One of my favorite dishes. So good.
0: Wait, 밀면 has 물 and 비빔?
1: Yeah, you can get both. I always get 물. You have to have the broth.
0: Right.
1: We'll continue to talk about these funny, almost ajjay gag translations of food. This is Park Ji-hoon with Strange 이상해.

0: I'm just looking through all the different mistranslated stuff. I'm gonna try to read one that's not here.
1: Okay.
0: This is funny.
1: Yeah.
0: Lifestyle. 생고기. What?
1: I think it's supposed to say lifestyle meat. 생고기.
0: 생고기.
1: Yeah, that's... I think I saw that too.
0: I used to look at this all the time.
1: Yeah, it is.
0: There's,
1: so
0: I see 밀면 right now.
1: Yes,
0: I see...
1: when you push.
0: Oh, I see the...
1: Oh, yeah. 매생이 전복죽. No, you saw it. No, you weren't supposed to see it already.
0: Anyways, let's talk about soups and stews.
1: Okay, this is where things get even more dramatic. So, 우리 집 곰탕.
0: This one's a classic.
1: Yeah, has been translated as our house bear탕. The problem is 곰. In 곰, 곰탕, 곰 doesn't mean bear, right?
0: No.
1: It comes from the idea of long simmering. In Korean, we call that 고다.
0: Yeah.
1: And we shorten it as 곰. So, 곰탕 is a beef soup, usually made by simmering meat and bones for a very long time. And you can really enjoy the rich taste of the broth and a mild and soft texture of the meat.
0: I've seen a lot of places that says bear soup, and
1: yes.
0: A lot of foreigners go, oh my goodness, you're raising bear?
1: Bear, right.
0: So no bears involved.

0: No bears. Then there's 동태찌개, translated as dynamic stew.
1: Really?
0: Yes. So 동태 is frozen pollock, but 동 can also suggest movement or okay. dynamics if the translator goes off track. So 동태찌개 should be pollock stew or frozen pollock stew.
1: I didn't know that one.
0: Really?
1: Okay.
0: 동적이다, 정적이다. You know the difference, like...
1: Learning for the first time. Okay, so this is, I mean, sounds energetic.
0: Yeah, it does, but the fish isn't doing anything dramatic anymore, dynamic anymore. Then, 김치찜. Has been translated as?
1: Kimchi wish list.
0: Yes, and this probably comes from 찜 being confused with wish because in Korean internet slang, 찜 can mean to save or to mark something you like calling dibs on something. But in food, 찜 means braised or steamed. So 김치찜 is braised kimchi, often cooked with pork.
1: We have this one scared a lot of people,
0: next one, guys.
1: The grandmother thing situation.
0: Yes, 할머니 뼈 해장국.
1: To be honest with you, if you're learning Korean for the first time, this does sound very, very scary.
0: Grandma's bone soup.
1: Yes.
0: Well, foreign visitors may panic and wonder whose grandmother we're talking about.
1: Did grandma go to a farm that we don't know about? Where did she go?
0: But harmony here usually means a home style or old-fashioned restaurant name. So 뼈해장국 is pork backbone hangover soup.
1: Yep.
0: So a better translation would be grandma's pork backbone hangover soup or just grandma's pork backbone soup.
1: 할머니 내장탕. Grandma's intestine soup.
0: Oh my god. That is going to be very terrifying. For foreigners.
1: That's right. So 할머니 usually meant original, old, and stuff like that.
0: Yes.
1: Let's go to seafood.
0: Okay, then there's a menu called usually. And you just saw this.
1: Yes, and this is the one that I think he said he saw.
0: Oh
1: right?
0: Yeah, it's actually 대개. So 대개, it can also mean like usually or in most cases in Korean. But as seafood, 대개 is snow crab. So the correct menu name obviously would be snow crab. And 방어구이.
1: Where's Yanggurum? Yanggurum saw this.
0: Oh, has appeared as fried defense.
1: Yes.
0: 방어 can mean defense, but as fish, as seafood, 방어 is yellowtail. And 구이 means grilled, not fried, so the right translation would be grilled yellowtail.
1: But here's the thing, very quickly though, because we need to slowly wrap up. Mm-hmm. The government is doing a lot to really improve all of this, so you're not going to see a lot of them anymore.
0: Mm-mm.
1: It's usually in the countrysides, right? And so they have very good translation services available where they're going to fix everything.
0: Exactly.
1: Let's go into our final takeaway.
0: All right. Well, every country has food names that are hard to translate, right? Some dishes are tied to old words, family style names, or ingredients that don't have a simple English match. So when a Korean menu sounds strange, it might not be the food that's strange. It might just be the culture of Korea trying very hard to explain itself in another language.
1: That's right. Nick Archer says we have Kinder Schnitzel, children's schnitzel. Not made of children.
0: Oh. similar to 할머니 뼈해장국.
1: Right. All right, Puyoung, fun stuff here. Have a fantastic rest of your night. We'll see you again tomorrow.
0: See you tomorrow.
1: Sending her out of studio. This is Islet with Oops.

0: music that you wanna dance to. Arirang Radio.
1: Telling you, there's some funny translated, mistranslated stuff. That's what I used to like look at, mistranslated stuff. There's a saying in Korea, like 둘이 먹어도 한 명이 죽어, 둘이 먹다 한 명이 죽어도 모른다. That means like the food is so good that like when two people eat and one person dies, the other person doesn't even know the other person's dead. And then there was like a sign in a restaurant that I remember I went to near Myeongdong, and it said, two people eat, one die, I don't know. that was the translation. Oh my goodness. You're not going to see a lot of that anymore, though, really. The government has really, really done a lot to improve the whole translation stuff. Benny wrote to us and says, hello, happy birthday, Key, for today. Looking forward to our first topic for June for Sports Culture Lab. Go New York, go New York, go. And game one was indeed a big upset for the Knicks. Whoa, whoa, whoa, don't call it an upset. Don't call it an upset, Benny. What do you mean an upset? It's a good series to look out. Have a great Thursday from the Benster. Whoa, don't call it an upset. Why are you going to call it an upset? It's not an upset. It's not an upset. You can tell easily it wasn't an upset. Now, did they steal one? Yes, they did. They did steal that game. Because, I mean, the Spurs were up 14 points. How do you lose 14 points up at home? And did you see the music they played for the intro for the New York Knicks? Wait until the Spurs come to the Garden. What music will be playing when the Spurs lineup come out? Not an upset. Not an upset. They're a very good team. Anyways, we're going to slowly finish off the first hour of the program, ladies and gentlemen. But first, let's take a listen to a song from Young K of Day 6 with 다시 돌아온 계절, the season that came back.

0: to work. We still have more than an hour left at the Culture Inc.
1: Well, I don't know how excited people are with the World Cup. I mean, very excited. Korea won also. I had to go back and forth watching the Korea play against Honduras, right? It was 1-0. It wasn't a very, very good match. But the crazy thing that I found out today, that Son Heung-min wears his cleats size 255. 255, that's really, really small, considering how tall he is. But it's so that he can feel every aspect of the ball. That's just insane. You know how painful it is? It's like basically kicking barefoot, what he's doing right now, and especially how thin these cleats are. But that's how, you know, dedicated he is. In comparison, I wear a size 285, like 280, 285. Soccer cleats, I wear 285. Regular shoes, I do 280 because soccer shoes, football cleats come in a little bit smaller, tighter than usual. But 255, oh my goodness. That's dedication there. That's dedication. But anyways, guys, hope you guys are excited for the World Cup. It's a different kind of World Cup because there's so many teams, so many groups, you know, more than usual. But more matches, right? Anyway, speaking of which, coming up next, we got the birthday boy coming in for Sports Culture Lab. We'll for sure talk about all things World Cup as we slowly enter the World Cup games. It's going to get very, very exciting. And of course, with the hours, I mean, thankfully, I'll be able to watch it, but it's not going to be as exciting without all the drinking and chicken that you'll be able to do because of all the time differences. But nevertheless, stick around till the end. As we wrap up the first hour, let's take a listen to a song from Kami with Missing You Today, 그리운 날.

Sing, sing, sing, Tiny Toons. Do you remember playing with sand as a child? You press your hand deep into the sand, pat the top again and again, and then gently pull your hand away. See? What's left behind is a little hollow shape. People said it looked like the back of a toad, which is why it came to be called 두꺼비집, toad house in Korean. Today, we'll introduce a traditional children's song called 두꺼비집이 여물까, which means, will the toad house harden well? Friends can sing back and forth, like one child sings 두꺼비집이 여물까, which means, will the toad house harden well? And another answers like 까치집이 여물까, will the magpie's nest harden well? Children can also have fun describing how strong the little house is, like, even if a magpie steps on it, it stays firm. Or, even if an ox steps on it, it stays firm. You can also play along as you sing by lightly tapping the floor, a desk with your hand. You can imitate the motion of packing down the sand. And as you tap along to the rhythm, it almost feels like you're really building a little sandhouse yourself. Does it bring back warm memories of playing with sand? Now let's listen to the traditional Korean children's folk song, 두꺼비집이 여물까?

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The time is 7 p.m.

Coca Culture Inc. We're back. Yeah, welcome back, everybody. You're tuning into the second hour of our Thursday's edition of the Culture Inc. I'm your host, SJ Lee. Coming up next in the second hour, we got Ki Kim, who will be joining us for Sports Culture Lab. And as we're bracing for the upcoming 2026 World Cup, it's going to be the greatest World Cup ever. It's going to be fantastic. It's going to be big, beautiful.

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We have 15 issues out so far. We'll get a new issue come Monday, as we have a new one every other Mondays. And while you're there, if you haven't taken part in the 2026 Arirang Radio Global Listener Survey, please do so. 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Left side of the page, click on the banner. It should take you no longer than 5 minutes. And again, we want to get your inputs, right? You could write any stuff. Look at what Ben Song be writing. That's the greatest survey entry ever. You know, what do you want less of? Pretty Little Iris leaving crumbs on my work area. What do you think about the AI report? Don't like it because SG's face hasn't made the front cover yet. Beautiful. Beautiful. Beautiful. You know, you got to do stuff like that. No, all joking aside. We want your input on how to go about improving our radio station and our shows individually. So take part if you haven't done so. Let's get to some of the messages. John says, I'm looking forward to Donald Trump declaring himself winner of the world. You know, I wouldn't be surprised if there's already like two trophies made by FIFA. FIFA's always been very controversial. They've always been very controversial, right? I mean, they give them like the Peace Award. Peace Award. And he's probably going to go, you know, and I would be so upset if one of the winners, whoever wins, and goes, actually, we're going to give the award. Because, you know, we had, like, certain people give their, like, Nobel Prize winners to give their awards to Donald Trump and stuff like that. No politics. Sports and politics should be separate. Just sports. No politics. No politics, right? Let's see. Other messages. I'm very excited today. I'm in a very good mood today. I'm very good mood because, again, you guys know I'm a big Knicks fan. Crash Overs is one of the most corrupt organizations in the world. There was a video that went viral a few years ago when one of the guys, I think he was a YouTuber or something. There was like a FIFA meeting or something like that. There was like a presser and some guy walks around with dollar bills and he starts throwing the dollar bills at the FIFA president back then. And Sepp Blatter, when it was with Sepp Blatter. And it was like, you know, this is the money. And, you know, we want North Korea to be part of the World Cup. He literally said, he mentioned North Korea. And, you know, since you guys take money, here's our bribe. It's just, I mean, it's always been controversial. Right? It's always been very controversial. But I don't know how things are going to be. Do I like the fact that they're doing like these like three country stuff, Canada, United States, and Mexico? Like, do I like it? I don't know. I mean, because they're doing that for the next World Cup too, right? It was like Spain, Portugal. Who else is the other country? Spain, Portugal, and one more country involved with that, I believe. Three countries, I don't know. I just keep it in mind. I understand why they do like multiple countries, right? Just to, you know, save the infrastructures. They don't have to build new infrastructures and things like that. But I don't know how I feel. Halsey says, will keyword the princess kit? Well, you're going to have to find out. You're going to have to find out in just a bit, as the birthday boy will be joining us in the studio in just a bit. But first, kicking off the second hour of the program, this is Roy Kim with No More Encore, Encore Yo Chung Kumji.

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10: Culture Lab, how can I help you? And back joining us in the studio for Sports Culture Lab is the birthday boy, Ki Kim. Happy birthday, old man.
11: Thank you. You know, since I turned 40, I swore that I'm not going to do any more of this sort of, dress up.
10: You have to. It's part of our show.
11: Yeah,
10: everybody does it.
11: I saw Yujin doing it a couple weeks ago when it was her birthday.
10: She did it. Brooke did it.
11: Brooke, sure.
10: I was the first one to do it.
11: Oh, you're the DJ.
10: But you know what? You know who you have to blame for this?
11: What?
10: You know who you have to blame? She's probably listening outside. Teddy Pinim. It was my birthday last year, and then she goes, you know, someone left this.
11: Yeah.
10: I want you guys to take this and use it for your birthdays. And we've been using it for every single birthday, thanks to our Teddy Pinim.
11: She's listening out there.
10: She's listening, yeah. So thank you.
11: She says it's gross that you spent almost 3 decades here. I mean, like, because I started when I was a teenager, like 19, and now I'm 41.
10: Is it 2 decades, no? 2 decades?
11: So 2 decades. Yeah, well, yeah. I mean, technically, so I passed early 2000, 2010s, and 20, so yeah, over to
10: 20 years.
11: To 20 years, 22 years.
10: He's really aging himself right now by saying 3 decades, but happy birthday.
11: I have a request.
10: I know, man, this is a terrible thing. It's your birthday.
11: Sure.
10: But you know Puyong.
11: Yeah.
10: I told her that you are a really, really good singer.
11: I was listening to the...
10: Yeah, right. Yeah. And then I told her also that you came out on Hidden Singer with this... Because we're talking about Song Si-kyung.
11: Yeah, because she recently released a new single I just heard.
10: Right. And so she didn't... Well, what is it? I told her that you came out... Can we get a little bit of Song Si-kyung with the face? With the face, the Song Si-kyung face?
11: I need the glasses.
10: A little bit?
11: Give me your glasses.
10: This is not the Song Si-kyung glasses. It sounds like Ki Kim.
11: Yeah. haven't been practicing Song Si-kyung tone for a long time.
10: Can I try it too? Yeah. Can I try it too? Can I get the echo too? This is my Song Si-kyung. 마지막. Where's my echo? Where's my echo? Give my echo, please.

0: So back to World Cup.
1: 채워줄 수 있는 사람 만나서 나를 잊고서.
0: Who can you mimic or like
2: who could I mimic?
0: Yeah.
2: Trump.
0: not now. Not now.
2: Singer? Yeah. Kim Dong-ryul, I think.
0: Kim Dong-ryul.
2: I think so.
0: Oh.
2: I think I could do a little bit of Kim Dong-ryul. I need practice. Maybe next time.
0: Next time. All right.
2: Anyway, so we're going to talk football.
0: You chose to watch NBA.
2: Of course I did.
0: This next week is a World Cup, and we had a national friendly match.
2: Against Honduras. They're ranked El Salvador. 100. Oh, El Salvador. Sorry. Mm. I didn't even know who was playing. Ranked 100th, El Salvador.
0: We were talking right before we came in, but then, well, I was supposed to support Knicks, of course, because I'm from that reason, Connecticut, right?
2: Okay.
0: And then I love New York Knicks.
2: They practice
0: I love
2: in Connecticut.
0: Allen Houston. I love Patrick Ewing, all those old boys. But Victor Wembanyama is my new idol.
2: Oh, my goodness. What a bandwagon. What a typical Golden State fan would say. So you didn't watch the Knicks play.
0: I had a three screens.
2: Oh, you did that.
0: So the main screens, I was watching the election because I had to work. And on my iPad, I had a Korean World Cup team. And on my phone, I had an NBA game.
2: Oh, very nice. Very nice. So you did watch the match. I didn't get to watch the football match. Mm-hmm. I mean, I was too into the Knicks game.
0: Well, it was intense considering it was a friendly match, though.
2: It was 1-0, right?
0: Yeah, 1-0. In the second half of the game, Lee Dong-kyung, we got a free kick.
2: Yeah, it was a good free kick.
0: Yeah, it was a good free kick. I mean, he was really... It was almost maybe reminisce the Son Heung-min. Because when Son Heung-min is really good left kicker, by the way. So when he actually, around the penalty, around the corner, the right side corner, he kicked and then, you know, it just went in.
2: Good left footer. Yeah. But since we're going to talk about the World Cup, let's talk about the history first, right? Because we got to go back here. When did Korea make its first World Cup debut?
0: So we're going to show you a picture. That was from 1954, Switzerland, the FIFA World Cup, and despite the circumstances, right after following the Korean War, because remember, Korean War ended in 1953.
2: Right, right.
0: So it's a year after the Korean, the Civil War, and then we're seeing this Korean team on the left side, and the opponents on the right side, I believe that was Hungary, and they're playing against each other and Switzerland.
2: You know what's really confusing? Can I get like a zoom in here? Because both teams seem to be wearing black.
0: No, it's one on the left. You see on the very left, he's not a referee. He's a player.
2: No, he's a player.
0: Yeah, yeah.
2: But he must be like a goalkeeper or something because
0: it's
2: two
0: different. That was goalkeeper. So if you look at the second picture, I'm going to show you right there. That's Korea's Asian qualifiers, Korea against Japan.
2: Oh my goodness.
0: But you see how muddy it is? That's how bad it was. But then the president back then was Lee Seung-man, right? Our very first president of Republic of Korea. And to get to the World Cup, we had to beat Japan.
2: Uh-huh.
0: And the president was threatening the national player, if you lose against Japan, I'm going to throw you guys into the waters of the East Sea. That's what he said.
2: Okay. That's
0: off the record. But,
2: and did they win?
0: They won. That's how they got to the World Cup.
2: Very nice. Yeah. And their uniforms, too, very simple. It's not like what we see these days. It's basically like a polo shirt with a flag on the chest.
0: Well, I'm going to tell you the reason why, because infrastructure and everything back then was horrible, right? So, okay, what's the longest flight you have ever taken?
2: Longest flight is
0: States?
2: 14 hours.
0: 14 hours?
2: Right? Yeah.
0: So, well, for me, I think it was a honeymoon. It took me like 18 hours
2: to get
0: to it. Like, because we have to go inside in the middle of the Maldives or something.
2: Yeah.
0: But so the team back then, they had U.S. military aircraft shipping them into Tokyo first.
2: Oh.
0: And from Tokyo, then there are civilian flights. And then they traveled to Bangkok, India, Pakistan, Egypt, and Italy. And they finally arrived in Zurich, Switzerland, which took them 65 hours.
2: Jeez.
0: A day before the match. The day before the match. And they are given only one uniform. And if you take a look at this picture, you're going to see how horrible it was. You see, there's a piece of cloth in the back says 4-2.
2: Yeah.
0: Because they couldn't afford to, print it. So what they did is they were given only one uniform, and then they had to stitch those, bag of cloth and with the numbers and names on it. And they just had to play that way.
2: I mean, I'm pretty sure a lot of countries did the same way, but mm-hmm. this is the first World Cup team
0: Their
2: ever.
0: First World Cup.
2: 1954 mm-hmm. Zurich World Cup.
0: So their first match was against Hungary, yes. and their second match was against Turkey. So first match, 9-0. Second match, 7-0.
2: Wow.
0: Wasn't a bad, you know, exactly. I mean, it wasn't a good situation. But then, and then they only had 11 players, meaning they couldn't
2: No subs.
0: The play. No subs.
2: Are you serious?
0: So they play a whole 90-whatever minutes, both of the games, after 6 to 5 hours of flight. So, yeah.
2: Now, you know, after all that, we are a regular at the World Cup. We have qualified for the World Cup for so long. When was the best? And then let's talk about the best record that we've had.
0: Well, I mean, first thing first, you know, now this time we go to second round, and that makes us 11 consecutive World Cup appearance since 1986.
2: Okay, that's the Mexico
0: World Cup. And then and since then, in the same group, we had to play against Argentina, Italy, and Bulgaria, and Argentina was led by Maradona.
2: That was so the year that they won.
0: So yeah, we have the picture there, Maradona, 3-1. So it wasn't too bad. See, like Maradona's Argentina against us, and 3-1 wasn't too bad, right?
2: Especially because Argentina ends up winning that World Cup.
0: Yeah, and then that guy right next to him is Park Chang-sun, who actually scored very first World Cup. That was very first
2: 86.
0: Goal.
2: 86.
0: Yeah, 86.
2: Wow.
0: And later on, they had a match against Bulgaria, and then we got tied 1-1.
2: Wow.
0: And that's when we first earned the winning points.
2: The 1 point.
0: Yeah, 1 point.
2: You get the 1 point.
0: You know.
2: Drawn,
0: yeah.
2: And then Italy, I'm pretty sure that was not so good.
0: And another best record, of course, is 2002 World Cup.
2: Wow.
0: Yeah, that's, you know, first Asian nation ever to reach the semifinals. We beat Portugal, Italy, Spain, all the great, great team, and it was unbelievable.
2: I mean, you have to think at how they got there, right? The first game was Poland. They won 2-0. They drew against USA 1-1, and then Portugal 1-0. And then they played against Italy, where it went to the golden goals with An Jong-hwan, ends up winning that. They go play
0: with
2: against Spain, 0-0, go to PK. They win on PK. Hong Myung-bo, who's the coach right now, gets the final
0: shoot.
2: Right, and then they went playing against Germany, which they lost 1-0, and then they went on to play against Turkey in the third, fourth match, and they just...
0: They lost.
2: It was I think, 3-2 or something like that.
0: 2-1, was it?
2: 3-2. That was a last-minute goal that came out. And well, our producer says he remembers the 86 World Cup.
0: Of course, he could. Were born there.
2: I wasn't even born yet.
0: When is your birth?
2: December.
0: December.
2: So I wasn't even born yet.
0: Oh, I was one and a half.
2: Well, you right. Oh, he was in high school. That's how he remembers. Okay, very nice. And then, of course, everyone said, well, 2002 World Cup.
0: Yeah.
2: But 2006 World Cup was big because... Big. That was their first win, I believe, outside of Korea. When they beat Togo, I think it was 2-1.
0: I thought we lost to Togo. No, they won the next one.
2: No, they beat
0: France.
2: No, they drew against France.
0: Right.
2: 1-1.
0: And Switzerland.
2: They lost 2-0 against Switzerland.
0: Yeah.
2: Because I remember I was in Korea at the time. Togo, they won 2-1.
0: Yeah.
2: 2010 World Cup with
0: was the... important.
2: Fuzilla.
0: Oh, that was annoying. So, you know, that was the first time where Korea advanced a round of 16 first time for the World Cup that's being held outside a country.
2: That's right.
0: So, yeah, it was a meaningful milestone.
2: It was, but they played against Uruguay in the round of 16. They lost bad. We're going to continue to talk about the history of the World Cup as we go into the World Cup next week. Do you pick songs?
0: Yeah, the 우리의 밤은 당신의 낮보다는 the reason being is this is a typical summer song, and then the World Cup always takes place during the summer.
2: Okay, so, we could play cool too, but okay, you like NewJeans. We love NewJeans here, right? This is NewJeans with Our Night is More Beautiful Than Your Day. 더 우리의 밤은 당신의 낮보다 아름답다.

0: Hey! 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We still got more work at the Culture Inc.
1: Back in the studio for Sports Culture Lab, Polina asks, I don't think you could do your pick of round of eight teams because there's so many things that needs to go in, but who are your best four? Let's do the best four teams.
2: Best four teams?
1: Best four teams you expect to win the World Cup.
3: Argentina.
1: Okay.
3: Germany.
1: Really? France?
3: France,
1: no,
3: yes.
1: You have to press France.
3: Yeah, France, and who else? Rough. I don't know. I mean, considering that this has taken place in the United States and South America, so
1: I
3: might think about Brazil, but for some reason, I don't feel it.
1: Brazil is not the same Brazil as we used to see.
3: No, it's very different. I was even thinking about England.
1: England's going to find some way to lose.
3: Yeah.
1: They always find a way to lose. That's England.
3: Peter, are you listening?
1: Peter, I'm sorry to say, but they're always going to find out. I don't know. I like France.
3: Speaking of which, we always have a Peter tradition.
1: What's
3: you remember? He brings in like a bracket, and then he has this... And he makes everyone bet like 10,001.
1: Oh, that's right.
3: And then randomly pick a country.
1: Right.
3: And then whoever wins the World Cup wins
1: all of that.
3: Yeah, all the money.
1: I remember that. We got to do that again this year.
3: Yeah, we got to do
1: big stuff. Mm-hmm. Let's talk about some of the more unforgettable matches in Korea's World Cup history. Oh, there's going to be so much.
3: I mean, you're personal.
1: My favorite?
3: Yeah. I have two, actually.
1: For me... It was, I remember cheering at Seoul Plaza in New York City in Flushing for the Spain game. Watching the penalty shootout.
3: In 2002.
1: Yeah, 2002.
3: Yeah. Same thing in 2002 World Cup. For me, it was the game against Italy.
1: Oh, that's a good game.
3: I was like, I was watching it with the Italian club guys.
1: Okay.
3: And some of those guys are footballers, some of those American footballers.
1: Right.
3: It was huge. And I was 16, I was a small kid. Three Korean kids, 48 Italian club people. We're watching it early in the morning because it's happening in Korea, right?
1: Mm-hmm.
3: I think it was like 5 minutes, 10 minutes after An Jong got the penalty kick.
1: Missed it.
3: Everybody was staring. It was so scary, right? And he missed it. And, you know, it couldn't yell or anything because the guys were so scary. And later after we won the game with the golden goal, right? As soon as it happened, I had to run away.
1: I literally had to run away.
3: Some of the guys were playing, they were boxers. I was so scared.
1: I just want to say, I watched it by myself at home, at the safety of my home. But this was a big one. And this, the big story with this is that An Jong-won was playing in Peru. He was playing for Perugia.
3: Perugia, in Italian.
1: Serie A, right?
3: Italian
1: and
3: league.
1: They kicked him out.
3: Yeah. Because of that.
1: I mean, come on now. How are you going to be that butthurt to like kick out a player because they lost because of him?
3: I don't remember if you watched the news or read the news back then. There was even news about An Jong-won being hunted down by mafia, Italian mafia.
1: Yeah, there was talks about that.
3: There's rumors. I don't know if it's like real or not.
1: But the other cool thing, we have to see An Jong-won. He was famous. His nickname was Teddy Usun.
3: He was super handsome. He was really good looking.
1: Looks very different from now, but his perm...
3: Yeah.
1: Was so famous. Mm-hmm. Do you know still till this day he gets free perma from the beauty salon.
3: Oh.
1: He has a lifetime deal where he could get free perma anytime he wants.
3: Well, one of the reasons he was called Tedios is because when he played in the younger days, he had really, really long hair.
1: Yeah, he had long straight hair.
3: Yeah, and that's why. And he's famous for kissing his ring. The wedding ring whenever he scores.
1: That's why they call them the Lord of the Ring.
3: Panjie Jaewang.
1: Right. Everyone started doing that. That was like the ceremony that everyone did.
3: Yeah.
1: Well,
3: another thing I remember, we once beat Brazil once when Brazil came to Korea in early 90s.
1: That was after the World Cup. Oh.
3: So it was not a World Cup match.
1: No, it was a friendly.
3: It was a friendly match. But Kim Do-hoon, I believe, who is now a coach for Korean League, professional league, he scored. So I think it was a 1-0 or 2-1 or something.
1: Mm-hmm.
3: We won by one. And that I remember because I was watching it. Everyone was crazy because back then it was time when Brazil was in prime time. Ronaldo, Hibaudu, like all those guys were playing in that team.
1: Mm-hmm.
3: So it was like, wow, they just let us win.
1: I mean, maybe it was like a fluke, but then it felt so good for us.
3: Yeah.
1: It felt so good for us. Mm-hmm. Someone Someone mentioned this match too. Nick Archer, who, by the way, is in Germany, talked about the 2018 FIFA World Cup, the 2-0
3: win. Because we won. Back then, Germany was a top...
1: one of the favorites.
3: One of the very favorite team that would most likely win that specific World Cup. But then they lost against us and they couldn't proceed to the next round. So, yeah, that was a...
1: Oh, it was 2004. It was because it was the 2014 winners. Yeah. That's why. And mm-hmm. that was like the big curse that they have.
3: Yeah.
1: Whoever the winner is.
3: Former winner, they wouldn't win the next World Cup.
1: Yeah, they fall short like really bad. Jinx. And that was the case with like even with the 2002 World Cup because... Mm-hmm. 98 France won, and 2002 they lost in the preliminary the group stages.
3: Group stages, yeah.
1: But with that, thanks to Korea beating Germany 2-0, Mexico went on to the next round. Mm-hmm. And I don't know if you heard this story. There was a Korean guy who was traveling to Mexico during the World Cup. Mm-hmm. He said every restaurant he went to in Mexico, free food. Free food.
2: Seriously?
1: For Koreans, it was free because they're like, thanks to South Korea, they went on to the next round.
3: They went to the next round. Yeah, yeah.
1: And no one expected Korea to beat Germany 2-0.
3: Of course.
1: They needed the 2-goal difference. But let's also, speaking of which, talk about some of the World Cup heroes.
3: So if you look at the pictures right now that's shown on the screen, those are what we call 태극전사, or 태극 warriors from 2002. From left to right, Kim Nam-il, Yoon Jae, Hong Myung-bo, who's right away the coach for the national team right now. I forgot the name.
1: That's oh my goodness. Oh my goodness. What is his name?
3: He's
1: Chae Jin-chul. He was a defender.
3: Yeah, he was a great defender. We have Yoo Sang-chul, who unfortunately passed away. An Jung-hwan, Song Jong-guk, Seol Gi-han, Lee Young-pyo, Park Ji-sung,
1: Kim Tae-yong.
3: So they're like a dream team who actually led Korean national team to semifinal. So that was just amazing. All those people are heroes back then.
1: You know, the funny story is that they're saying the reason why this team worked out so well was Gus Hiddink, when he came in, they saw that all the seniors were sitting together to eat.
3: Yeah.
1: All the juniors were sitting together. And then Gus Hiddink said, what is this?
3: Yeah, why are you like dividing everything?
1: Yeah. So everyone mixed in together to eat together. And then Kim Nam-il, who is one of the juniors, tells Hong Myung-bo, 명보야, 밥 먹자! He's like, 명보, let's eat! And everyone's like, what?
3: You know, in acting culture, comedian culture, and sports culture, the superior,
1: seniority
3: is so important, authority, and then they're very authoritative. So what Gus Hiddink made all the players do is to call each other's name without saying like 선배님, right, or 형님 or something like that. They're supposed to call like names.
1: Right. Just keep it very Western.
3: Yeah.
1: Right. And so keep that friendliness. Then Kim Nam-il, by the way, he ends up becoming one of the scary seniors later on, by the way. Park Ji-sung obviously became so big after this.
3: Well, in late 2010 and in 2020, if we were to pick out two most important figures in history of the World Cup, history of the Korean soccer, would be Park Ji-sung and Son Heung-min, who left a legacy and footprints in every game that they played.
1: You picked a particular game here, 2010 World Cup, where he scored against Greece. Do you know about the ceremony that he did?
3: So that he slid
1: no
3: down?
1: No, it wasn't that. It was like one of this.
3: Yeah. It was a dancing.
1: But you know how he came up with that? So right before the World Cup, he came out in Infinite Challenge.
3: Infinite Challenge, Muhandojeon.
1: And Jeong Yeon-dong,
3: Jinsang Dance.
1: Right, right. So he said, if you score a goal in the World Cup, can you do that? And he remembered, and he scored the goal against Greece and did the Jeong Yeon-dong's dance. And so I still remember that.
3: Yeah, so by far, he's the only person who scored in three World Cups. Which, of course, later Son Heung-min came up with it. And Son Heung-min, now this is his fourth World Cup, which is going to be probably his last dance. So we're looking forward to it, how well he's going to do.
1: That's right. Mm-hmm. I think Son Heung-min's already implemented himself as one of the, you know, I think he has more caps than everybody right now. Mm-hmm. And then, of course, you could talk about Cha Bong-gun, you know, you could talk about all the older names out there. We're going to continue to talk about the World Cup with the upcoming World Cup in Korea's history. But first, again, perfect soccer song here. This is NCT 127 with Young-Woon, Kick It.

0: back in the studio.
1: Yes.
0: We're talking about all the things we used to do when we're watching the World Cup thing. It's like, it's so fun.
1: Where were you in 2006 Togo match?
0: I was in MB. Club
1: yeah,
0: MB.
1: Club MB in 2006. It was like the place to go.
0: I was at a club.
1: Yeah.
0: After we won, we got a free beers. And then afterwards, it was like, get low. After. It was like, we had so much fun.
1: I hope the listeners and viewers wouldn't turn the, you know, radio off.
0: No, they're used to this. They're used to this. Speaking of which, we got to talk about the fan culture, because Korea's fan culture is famous around the world.
1: Yeah, we were talking about Puvuzela from the South Africa. That weird flute, right? But we have this. Tehaminguk! So you hear this, then you're one of the team members. You're one of the Red Devils.
0: That's right.
1: So during the 2002 World Cup, millions of fans dressed in the red gathered at places like Seoul Plaza, Gwanghwamun, which we're going to be seeing on the screen right now. That's right in front of the City Hall.
0: Guys, that's every fan.
1: That's every single fan, you know. So that was probably the time when these first starting to open up the Seoul Plaza, City Hall, and then Gwanghwamun Plaza to the public whenever there's a big event like World Cup. That's Gwanghwamun, right in front of Lee Sun-shin and Sejongdaewang, the King Sejongdaewang, the great statue.
0: That is insane. This looks like, it doesn't even look real.
1: I'm just wondering, so everybody's dressed in red. I'm just wondering how they're going to do, because that's the working hours this year, though.
0: I think they're going to find I don't think they unveiled where they're going to do it yet.
1: Sangam Stadium, maybe, World Cup Stadium.
0: They're definitely going to, always do that. Mm-hmm. They're definitely going to do World Cup, Sangam World Cup Stadium, and Suwon World Cup Stadium for all the Gyeonggi people.
1: So this 2002 made everyone surprised in the world, because before then, when you talk about Devils for the World Cup, then you think about, I think it was Netherlands. Because their team cheer was Devils or Red or something.
0: Really?
1: So, no, Red Devils was taken by someone. The Devils were taken by some other country. It was
0: Belgium.
1: Okay, right. So it changed everything. And Oh Pilsen Korea, we had some World Cup typical cheering song. Oh Pilsen Korea.
0: Cha-cha.
1: Oh Pilsen Korea.
0: Cha-cha.
1: And then the buzz.
0: 그대 나의 champion, 너와 나의 champion, 우리 함께 외치며 승리하리라 한국.
1: Great vocal by Min Kyung-hoon.
0: Yes.
1: That was unbelievable. And then also what made everybody surprised, especially the foreign correspondents, were that many fans voluntarily cleared up the streets afterward. Yep. Well, I'll be honest here. When we started, It was a big mess.
0: It wasn't good.
1: Yeah, it was a big mess.
0: Like, it wasn't good.
1: People were excited. You know, there was, of course, like safety accidents.
0: Yeah.
1: But then these Red Devils organizers, the presidents and everybody gathered together, and then they started this campaign promotion about let's clean up the street after, you know, we cheer up for a certain game, and let's not break anything.
0: Yeah.
1: Safety is the most important priority. So that made people surprisingly clean.
0: Yeah, I mean, they do a fantastic job in cleaning up the streets and things like that. I've been to a couple of them.
1: Yeah.
0: And afterwards, we picked up everything.
1: The people started bringing the plastic bag, the vinyls to put stuff in.
0: Absolutely, absolutely. Mm-hmm. You know, the other thing that we have to talk about, cheering is one thing.
1: Yeah.
0: But I don't know, not recently, but I remember starting in 2002, you started getting like these World Cup celebrities.
1: World Cup girls. 응원녀, we call it. 응원녀, cheerleader girls.
0: To be honest with you, I would say there's only one.
1: Because I would say two.
0: Really?
1: I said two, but then one kind of disappeared, and one is the only one surviving.
0: Because I feel like she is like the original. She's
1: very
0: the one
1: original.
0: That started it.
1: Yeah.
0: We're talking about Mina, right?
1: Mina, right. So if you look at the picture on the right is when her pictures started going viral. Well, we didn't have a social media or anything. So we just went viral in the internet and some online blogs or something. And so she became super famous, and then she later became a singer.
0: Like,
1: then,
0: it was because she was really, really attractive, guys.
1: Right,
0: like, don't get us wrong. Like, it was because she was very, very attractive.
1: And then next World Cup, we have this girl. We call her Elf Girl. Yeah. Elpunyo, because she looked like Elf.
0: But
1: so people saw the picture on the left, right? And she looked gorgeous. She looked beautiful. She doesn't look like Korean. So she was also got a call from some entertainment agency. And then, you know, she also became this singer named Foxy.
0: She became a singer too, because Mina became a singer too. But the problem with her, Elfnyo.
1: Well, I'm not going to tell it. I'm not going to say it.
0: Because Mina, at least back then, photoshopping wasn't big. Right? But Elfnyo, with her, like, photoshopping started, and then you could tell from, like, the other, like, picture, like, she looked nothing like what you saw.
1: Very different. Very different.
0: It was different.
1: And then later on, then we, every time we did the World Cup, then we had certain World Cup.
0: Why is she wearing Argentina? Why is she going viral?
1: Then I'll tell you. So Kim Ha-yul, Song Si-yeon, Im Ji-young, and Oh Cho-hee. So the Oh Cho-hee on the very right, she is probably a third famous in Wonyo. The reason being was because we were having match against Argentina, and you see the footprint on Argentina.
0: Oh, to step on it.
1: So that's that outfit, it resembles Argentina national flag, and by putting the footprint on that, she thought, you know, she's supporting the Korean national team, which is a really bad idea because you disrespect to, you know, certain
0: and
1: country.
0: We lost pretty bad. By the way, one of the World Cup girls.
1: Yeah,
0: I know.
1: You know personally?
0: Im Ji-young.
1: Oh.
0: She has a nickname I can't say on air because she becomes viral later on.
1: Because club?
0: No. Because a manager, Hyung, that I know wanted her to make even more famous and it just didn't work out. So all of these people, they wanted to be the next Mina.
1: So you can be next Mina.
0: I will wear whatever Mina is wearing. I will wear whatever Mina. I don't think this is where it's supposed to go. I think it's supposed to wear.
1: Oh, he gave me the idea. Oh, PD님, please put my eye.
0: If I want to be the next Mina, I don't think I have to wear it up there. I have to wear it somewhere else.
1: I know.
0: But
1: can you kick me out of here, please?
0: But everyone tried to be the next Mina, is what it is. But it never happened. So that's what it is. So who's going to be the next Mina? We don't know. We'll see.
1: Not yet.
0: Key, we're for the next few.
1: Thank you.
0: At least a month. We're going to be talking about the World Cup, obviously. Yes. And so we'll look forward to
1: hopefully
0: watching
1: longer.
0: That.
1: That means our team's going to last longer.
0: That's right. Hopefully so. Thank you very much for this. Thank you. Have a wonderful rest of your week. Happy birthday once again.
1: Thank you.
0: And we'll see you again next week. Sending him out of the studio, we talked about the original World Cup girl. She did become a singer later on. This is Mina with Pick Up the Phone, 전화받아.

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5: And that music means one thing. It's time to finish off our program today. Hope you guys enjoyed our show. And if you did, make sure you join us again tomorrow for our Friday's edition of the show, where in the second hour, Eugene's Oh Eugene joins us for a popular culture research team. Really hope to see you guys then. 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And thank you to all of our listeners who tuned in and chimed in.

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Sending us out of the studio, let's take a listen to a song from Joy with Je T'aime. 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And until then, this has been SJ Lee with The Culture Inc.

0: Massive. It's here it is. Two. Now check this out.
1: Okay, fellas.
0: Three.
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0: Go.
3: Welcome to Arirang News. This is Ki Kim, and we'll start with our top headlines at this hour. Following record-high early voting turnout last week, over 27.2 million people cast their ballots in Korea's June 3rd local elections out of approximately 44.6 million eligible voters, bringing the final voter turnout to 61%. This is a 10.1 percentage point jump from the previous local elections 4 years ago, also the highest turnout since the first local elections in 1995. By region, Jeonnam Gwangju United Special City saw the highest turnout at 65.7%, followed closely by Gangwon State at 64.5% and Gyeongsangnam-do Province at 64.4%. The capital, Seoul, was above the national average at 63.6%. However, there were issues at 14 polling stations in Seoul, including the Songpa-gu and Gangnam-gu districts, where voting was paused due to a lack of ballot papers. Of the 16 metropolitan and gubernatorial races, the ruling Democratic Party took over 12 regions, while the main opposition People Power Party won 4, marking a shift in the local political landscape from 4 years ago. Out of the key battleground, Seoul came as a neck-and-neck race. Seoul mayoral race concluded with the PPP's incumbent, Mayor Oh Se-hun, becoming the capital's first 5-year term mayor as his DP opponent conceded. Meanwhile, the Democratic Party won 9 of 14 seats for grabs, while the Conservative People Power Party took 4 and 1 went to an independent. The results reinforced the Democratic Party's dominant position in the National Assembly, where it already holds an absolute majority. Overall, the by-election results mean the Democratic Party and its allies have more than 180 seats in the 300-seat National Assembly, enough to fast-track legislation and override filibusters. The Korean won weakened further against the U.S. dollar on Thursday, with the exchange rate surpassing 1,531 during trading for the first time in more than 2 months. The rate closed at 1,529.71, up 13.31 from the previous session, after opening 13.61 higher at 1,531. The won and dollar exchange rate has been highly volatile this year amid the Middle East conflict. Thursday's opening remarked the weakest start for the Korean won since late March. It was also the first opening above the 1531 level since the global financial crisis in 2009. Thursday's jump was driven by a mix of external factors, including renewed tensions between the U.S. and Iran and concerns over additional U.S. tariffs. Following the U.S. Trade Representative's imposition of additional tariffs on 54 countries, including South Korea, U.S. Secretary of State Marco Rubio said Wednesday local time that Seoul's regulatory treatment of American tech firms is negatively affecting trade relations. In response, the Blue House said it will respond to the USTR's 12.5% tariff by submitting written opinions and attending public hearings. It added that the government had been maintaining close communication with the U.S. and will make every effort to ensure that the balance of interests in existing bilateral tariff agreements is not compromised. North Korean leader Kim Jong-un has visited a newly launched nuclear material production facility and announced that Pyongyang has finalized plans to strengthen its nuclear forces exponentially. According to a Korean Central News Agency on Thursday, Kim inspected the facility alongside senior ruling party officials, although its location was not disclosed. During the visit, Kim claimed North Korea's capacity to produce weapons-grade nuclear material has more than doubled over the past 5 years under the guidance of the ruling Workers' Party. Now to the weather. Tomorrow, another round of light rain is expected over central regions and in Jeollado provinces from early morning into the later hours. Most areas will see the rain end by morning, though parts of inland and the mountainous areas of Gangwon State and northern Chungcheongbuk-do province will see showers linger into the late morning. Rainfall amounts will be light with less than 5 millimeters. Temperature will so ease back to seasonal norm over the next several days. Now the current temperatures are 21 degrees in Seoul, 24 in Gwangju, 22 in Busan, and 20 on Jeju-do Island. Arirang Radio.
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5: Radioless. Did you know today, June 4th, is known as Hug Your Cat Day? It's a celebration that started in the United States, and cat lovers around the world join in by sharing pictures of themselves hugging their cats on social media. Cats seem to have a special kind of magic, don't they? Just looking at them make us feel very happy. Whether it's a cat washing its face or quietly sitting and gazing into the distance, somehow everything they do looks adorable and brings a smile to our faces. So the question I would like to ask you guys is, do you like cats? What is your favorite thing about them? Please send in your answer through YouTube live chat, because it's the time first. We'll begin. Radioness.

Welcome back home, members of Uri Family. The opener was Can't Stop featuring Just and Millie Max by Grio. This is your host, Sammy Wolfshall from Radioness, and today is June 4th, Thursday, also known as Hug Your Cat Day. Congratulations to all the people who has a pet cat in their house, and I hope you took a selfie already. If you did, please send us through our Instagram. The handle is RNUS_Arirang Radio. Anyway, the thing is that it's currently raining in South Korea. So if you are living in Korea or visiting Korea, please make sure to take an umbrella with you before heading out, right? Now, let me quickly go through the comments. Benny said, hello, Sam and fam. Happy Thursday. Welcome to the show, buddy. Claire, welcome. Bohar, welcome. Halsey, I see you. Welcome. And Lynn, welcome back. Atsutsu, it's been a while. Welcome back, buddy. He said, hello, Sam Young. Hope your first anniversary was fun. Yes, it was indeed a very fun, well, day we spent together. Thank you so much. And Nick Young said, how's it going? Well, good. Thanks for asking. And Tashmia goes, hi, everyone. Welcome to the show. And Takumi PD says, great Thursday, everyone. Sam, hello. Hello, Takumi. And a new one here, PanwadTK9822 says, hello from Bangkok, Thailand. Welcome to the show. Hope you enjoy the rest of it. And many others, including Seun, Stacy2, and Chris3. And even Wendo, glad you made it on time. Welcome to the show. Welcome, welcome, welcome. All right, with that, let me quickly go through what's on today's menu. First hour, there's going to be four of our regular segments. The first one is called Song of the Day. It's pretty self-explanatory. Yes, we're going to listen to a song, but the difference is that I am going to be the one to recommend that song. And the next part is Music Nerd. We're going to talk a little more about the song we're going to be listening to during Song of the Day. And the third part is going to be our usual chit-chat session. Luckily, we have a question of the day. It's from the opening. Do you like cats? What is your favorite thing about them? It's totally fine if you're not a cat person. Just give us a reason why you are not a cat person, and also the other way around. You guys can participate through YouTube live chat, and if you have nothing to say about it, you can participate to the riddle of the day. Today's riddle is, this person has a pet dog named Kai Tun and is from Thailand and is the leader of the group called Pow. Who is this person? Once again, today's riddle is, this person has a pet dog named Kai Tun, is from Thailand, and is the leader of the group called Pow. Who is this person? If you know the answer, send your answer in through YouTube live chat. Now, on to the last segment for part one, we have Che'e. During that time, we are going to take a look at one of our listeners' current favorite thing, or something that person is currently obsessed with through a picture or a video. Now,

On to the second hour. We're gonna have me chew up as the main segment, and we'll be joined by Yorch, the singer-songwriter with a clear yet emotionally expressive voice. He's a truly versatile artist who excels in producing, dancing, singing, and visuals, and he's often described as a well-rounded hexagonal artist. So, the thing is, if you have any questions you guys would like to ask Yorch, now's your chance. 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The address is right here, radianessadirang@gmail.com is the one. Now, before we move on to the next song break, I have one last announcement to make regarding the survey we are conducting through our official website. Once again, Adirang Radio. You guys can take it through this link right here, adirang.com. Tune into it and you'll see the button that says Radio, R-A-D-I-O. Click on that thing and you'll see a banner appearing on the left side of the show called 2026 Adirang Global Listener Survey. Shouldn't take more than 5 minutes of your life, so it'd be greatly appreciated if you guys take some time to take this survey. And one last thing, I promise this one's going to be the last one. So guys, there's going to be two questions. First one is going to be asking you what your favorite show is. You know what to choose, right? Radiance is the one you guys might want to go for. And the second question is asking you who your favorite DJ is. And for that one, please make sure to choose me, Samuel Saul. That'd be greatly appreciated. All right, with that, we are going to take a short song break and be right back, beginning with 환절기, Seasonal Transition by N Flying. The second song is going to be Kill 'Em by Yunhui. Enjoy!

Radioness. Welcome back. The first song was 환절기, Seasonal Transition by N-Flying, and the second song was Kill 'Em by Yun Hui. Hope you guys enjoyed, and a couple more listeners joined us, Sheila, Adrian, and last but not least, Crash Override. He said, hey, you having something other than black. Ouch! Sir, first off, welcome to the show. And another thing that I want you to know about me is that I'm always open to donations, my friend. Nah, I'm just kidding. And today's clothes that I'm wearing is not even in black. I mean, the dominant color is black, but you see these white stripes here? So I'd say it's a mix of black and white, thus gray. Anyway, thank you so much for joining us. And Adrian says, that's the only bad drama which I'm really excited to watch every week. Okay, being cryptic as usual. Adrian, whatever show you're watching, hope you enjoy. With that, let's move on to our first segment. It's called Song of the Day, and it's time for me to recommend a song for all of our listeners. The song I brought today is one that I first thought was a very, very typical ballad. I almost turned it off after listening to the first 10 seconds or so. But as I kept on listening, I noticed that the vocal style and nuance were not typical for a ballad song at all. And that made me keep coming back to it because it felt just so interesting. I think this happens in any genre. Sometimes when an artist changes just one small thing from the sound we normally expect from a certain genre, it can make the music feel much fresher and more exciting. And this song was exactly like that for me. I've been listening to a lot of ballads lately, so I thought some of you might also be looking for something a little different. So I hope today's song can be that kind of song for you guys. Oh, and one more thing. For some reason, this song goes incredibly well with rainy days. Hope you guys enjoy. We have 바람, Wind by Han Young-ae. Enjoy!

0: Radioness. Welcome back. The previous song was 바람, Wind by 한영애. So guys, how was it? Hope you guys enjoyed. I think you probably noticed that rather than having the polished and calm feeling that is typical of a ballad music, this song has a strong influence from traditional Korean music, which gives it a completely different feeling. And of course, there have been many attempts to combine traditional Korean vocal styles with pop music, but most of those attempts have happened in the mainstream scene. And even then, the vocals were often edited and processed way too heavily to fit that standard of mainstream music. And because of that, a lot of natural feeling was lost. And maybe that is why this song stood out to me even more. It feels like the two styles are blended together in a much more organic way, which made it feel warmer and easier for me to connect with. But I'm curious what y'all thought about it. Autumn said, the legendary name. How do you even know about this person, Autumn? This person made her debut long time ago. And Hazelnut said, what was that about? For the people who's curious of what she sent in through YouTube, she just sent in emojis of cats laughing. Well, whatever that is. Hope you're enjoying the show, Hazelnut. And Tass says, what a gentle SOTD. It should be used if you're suffering from insomnia like I do. Okay, I'm pretty sure it's going to be a great lullaby. And Sheila says, I loved this SOTD. I like her voice so much. And Susan says, this is a song for when the main couple breaks up and are living their separate ways in a drama. Okay, maybe I went too far in my imagination, LOL. Now that's the fun part of listening to a music suits. It's all about you being immersed into the message of the songs and coming up with your own story. So great thing you did there, Tsutsu. Thank you so much for sharing your imagination. And Wendo said, the way how she emphasizes on the oohs and ohs is memorable. That's one of her characteristics in terms of her vocal. Anyway, look who's here. Mata Hari, welcome to the show. She said, good night, Sam and Chad. I wonder if they got my survey. Well, I'm curious, but so you took the survey, hey? Thank you so much. And Chris 3 about the song, he said, 한영애 바람 with three heart emojis. Thank you for enjoying, sir. And Pen Wad TK9822 says, nice song. Glad you enjoyed. If you would like to find out more niche songs from South Korean culture, please tune into our show regularly. Now, before we move on, let me tell you guys a bit more about this artist. So her name is, once again, 한영애. It's spelled H-A-N-Y-O-U-N-G-N-A-E. She's a Korean singer and theater actress who debuted back in 1986. So it's almost been like, how long has it been? Almost four decades ago. So this year, she turned 70 years old and she's still very active in her career. Her style has never been very conventional, so she has never really been considered part of the mainstream culture. But among people who know music well, she's widely respected as an outstanding musician. Recently, the company Dingo Music, I'm pretty sure you guys have come across their videos once or twice in your life through YouTube. They released a video where she performs many of her classic songs live. So if you have time, I highly recommend checking it out. Alright, before we move on to the next song break, I would like to remind you guys about the riddle of the day. Today's riddle is, this person has a pet dog named Kai Tun, is from Thailand, and he is the leader of the group called POW. Who is this person? And one more, we also have a question of the day. Question of the day is, do you like cats? What is your favorite thing about them? Please drop your answer through YouTube during the next song break. We'll begin with Window by Austin. Second song is 널 미워하는 너에게, To You Who Hates You by Van. Enjoy!
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Are you a fan of Korean culture? Stay in the loop with the freshest K-pop and the latest from Korea. This is your host, Samuel Hall, and you are listening to Radiance. All right, first song was Window by Austin, and the second song was 널 미워하는 너에게, To You Who Hates You by Van. Tsutsu says, the name of the song is Window. No, but you know what? I think I may have said that when I was introducing the first song. Maybe I'm so used to calling out Window from live chat. Anyway, no, the name of the song is Window. Window. W-I-N-2. And the next one comes from Anega. Wow, funny because I got 7 injections today because a cat bit me. Not hugging them again anytime soon. Maybe they felt like you were threatening them. That's probably why, because cats are not usually aggressive unless you behave, do something on them. Anega, what did you do to them? And Bahar said, I'm out for a walk as the rain stopped. I'm not looking at the chat for a while. Enjoy your me time. And the next one, it comes from Tashmia. Question of the day. Of course I love cats. They're elegant and have special abilities that humans don't possess. Plus, it is said that cats purring have healing effects for human according to folk medicine. Chill with cat. Well, okay, well, thank you. That's something I did not know. Is there a website that I can look into, Tashmia? I would like to look a little deeper into what you just said. And the next one comes from Takomi PD. Said, I like cats and I love my cat. They're little furry, funny creatures and don't require you to walk them every day. You serious? They don't require for anything because my cat, her name is So-So, she always demands something as soon as she sees me back from work. And usually around the time when I'm back at my home, I'm usually very tired, right? Because I've been spending more than a couple dozens of hours outside. The only time I get to spend time in my house is from the moment when I get back. That's approximately around like 11:30 in the evening to about like 6 a.m. in the morning next day. So not much time I can spend in my home, but cat's always there to make me do something, like giving her water, giving her snacks, etc. And it's even making me to pet her. And Claire says, QOTD, I love cats. I enjoy watching our neighbor's cats whenever they explore our backyard. Okay. And Tsutsu says, Sam, World Cup is next week. Thank you so much for the heads up. I forgot about it. I hope you cheer for cheer us up as the second team. Yay! Well, thank you so much, Tsutsu, for the heads up. I'm gonna enjoy this World Cup. And Stacy too says, QOTD, I love my cat so much since my another cat passed away. Okay, I'm so sorry to hear that. Sorry for your loss, Stacy too. And Autumn said, Hi, Radiant's fam and Sam, quickly dropping by before I step out to pick up my favorite Vietnamese coffee. Love the penguin ice cream, GIF. First time that it isn't actually dancing or screaming, LOL. I know, right? I think it's our first time having this kind of adorable GIF on our show. All thanks to Claire, who was the winner of yesterday's ROTD. She's the one who chose it. And you speaking about since I seeing this Vietnamese coffee, like how are they different from the usual coffee we normally drink, Autumn, in terms of taste, of course. And next one, okay, Anega is recommending us a TV show to watch. She says, Sam, I got another drama recommendation for y'all. It's a Chinese drama. You can watch it through the streaming platform that starts with the letter N, called Ashes to Crown. I love how it has me glued to it with a good plot. Okay. What is that show about, Anega? It better be scary. And the next one, Autumn said, I love cats. I don't know what it is about them, but they're a ball of magic. LOL. Well, I can't agree to this one. And Crash says, cats are usually pretty quiet, so that's nice. I know, right? That's what a cat should act like.
Anyway, thank you so much to all of you guys for sending in your answer for question of the day, and it's time for me to reveal the answer of ROTD. Today's riddle was, this person has a pet dog named Kaitun, is from Thailand, and is the leader of the group called Pow. Who is this person? So many of you guys sent in the answer. Tashmia says, Yorch. Claire said, Yorch. Send-D9C said, Yorch. Well, pretty much getting the same answer from Nongpoi, Tsukasa, or Tsutsu, Panwat, TK, House even said, Yorch. Stacy too, again with the same answer, Yorch, she said. Thank you so much for your participation. The answer is, Yorch, the special guest for the second hour. Today, since Tashmia was the first one to send in the answer, I'm going to choose her to be the final winner of the riddle of the day. Tashmia, please recommend us a GIF for tomorrow's episode during the next song break. With that, let's move on. We're going to begin with Relay by Kim Donghyun, followed by 다른 사람 같은 표정과 말투가 Expressions and Words Like Someone Else's by 아우릴 코트. Enjoy!

your chair has arrived. Welcome back. The first song was Relay by Kim Dong-hyun, and the second song was 다른 사람 같은 표정과 말투가 expressions and words like someone else's by 아우릴 고트. Tashmia, thank you so much for making your request. She says, thank you, DJ Samuel. I request a GIF of today's weather of South Korea or just a cat resting. I got you, Tashmia. Look forward to tomorrow. Matter of fact, I already found the perfect one. So, please look forward to it. And the next one, Wendo says, my brain keeps being startled at the Kaitun name. So, is it supposed to mean anything in French, Wendo? If it means something in your language, please do let us know. With that, we're going to move on to the next segment called Che'e. And during this time, we're going to take a look at one of our listeners' current favorite thing through a picture or a video. Today's message comes from Halsey. Hope she is listening to the show right now. Let's read the message together. Bye-bye. Howdy, Sam, rating his team, and Uri fam. Halsey here. It's been a pleasure tuning into your show over the past few months, but I find it pretty funny that you still refer to me as a girl. Oh my god, I did not know! Many hosts and listeners already know, but I can't really blame you since Halsey is a gender-ambiguous name and I use a photo of Lee Bada. But you can't blame me either! Today, I'm following the recent raidiness trend of sharing childhood pictures. Yay! When I was around 5 years old, I actually looked a lot like a girl. And guess what? The bowl haircut was there too! Thanks a lot for the show. Wishing you many blessings. I thank you so much, Halsey. All right, so it's a he from now on. Let's check out the picture together. Bah, bah, bah. Oh, man, that's so adorable. So how old were you when this picture was taken? And those shades look amazing on you. Do you still have them with you? If you do, why don't you get the current version of this picture wearing the exact same shades? That's gonna mean a lot to yourself and to all of us. Anyway, Halsey, thank you for letting me know something new about yourself. With that, we are going to lower the music and let the listeners talk about whatever they want about your picture during the next song break. We'll begin with Skin of Gold featuring Demo Rex and Joe by Dress and Raph Sandu, followed by Lemonade by Espa. Enjoy!

0: Wait, hold up, stop.
1: Welcome back. The first song was Skin of Gold featuring Demo Rex and Joe by Dressin' Rough Sandu. The second song was Lemonade by Espa. Look who's here, Ms. Harry. Welcome to the show. Hello, Sam, is what this person said. Wendo said, I was confused too at first. Autumn says, what? I also thought Halsey was a girl. LOL, sorry. And a nigga says, it was a canon event for Woody Fam. Nah, it was more than a canon event. It was basically throwing us a nuclear bomb on top of our heads like, bomb. I, Halsey, hereby clarify that I'm a man, he said. Well, anyway, thank you so much for sharing this beautiful picture for all of us, Halsey. I did had a wonderful time with your message. With that, it's time for us to stream the last track, and we'll call it the first hour. The last song is 내게도 사랑이 올까요? Will Love Come to Me Too by Chong Yi Han from The Nuts. Enjoy!

0: Can you hear it? This is the sound of life. 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Because groundwater stays deep beneath the surface, it remains hidden from our eyes. But being unseen means it requires even more meticulous care. It demands a level of management that is both invisible and absolute. This is why JPDC uses the eyes of science. We operate a 24-hour surveillance network that never sleeps. With 62 monitoring stations placed strategically around our water sources, we capture the faintest breath of Jeju's groundwater, recording its status with total honesty. We go beyond just watching. Using our proprietary AI models, we predict groundwater levels up to 3 months in advance. Preventing issues before they even arise, this is a smart, uncompromising standard of Jeju Samdasu. To protect the water, we must first protect the land. Since 2002, we have been purchasing the land surrounding our sources. Today, 710,000 square meters of land, vast and untouched, is preserved in its purest state, shielded from any pollution. In every sip of water you take today, there is a promise. A promise to use science to prove what nature has given us and to ensure this purity flows unchanged for generations to come. Enriching Jeju, bringing happiness to its people. A cleaner tomorrow for Jeju, created by JPDC.
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Welcome back to part two of Radio News. This is your host, Samuel Saw, and the main segment for part two is going to be Meet You Up. Tonight in this studio, we're going to be joined by George, so do not go anywhere. And if you would like to ask any questions to him, please feel free to send in your message through either our official website or through our Gmail account. With that, we're going to take a short song break and be right back, beginning with Like a Bubble by 5050. The second song is Gravity by Xia Chun Su. Enjoy!

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1: Welcome back. It's time for us to kick off the second hour. The me segment is going to be me chew up that me's. We're going to be joined by a special guest tonight. So, about tonight's guest, he's a true all-rounder who shines in producing, dancing, singing, and visuals. We're joined by Yorch from POW. 오늘 나오신 분이죠. 프로듀싱, 댄스, 보컬, 비주얼 모두 다재다능한 육각형 아티스트 POW의 요치님과 함께하고 있습니다. 어서 와주세요. 아, 어서 오세요.
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0: Welcome back. That was Favorite by Pow. Now, we're going to move on to the next part. And this time, we have Q&A session. 자, 이제 Q&A 타임입니다. 여러분들 질문 있으시면 유튜브를 통해서 많이 많이 보내주세요. If you forgot to submit your question for him, please leave a question on YouTube live chat. Now, the first one comes from Kenneth. It goes, Hello, Radiance, and my favorite, Yorch. First off, congratulations on your new song, Blow Your Mind. My question is, What are some of you and your members' favorite ways to relax? Thank you, and I love you, George. 쉴 때 뭐 하시나요? 멤버들은?
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0: 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All right, thank you so much. 자, 그리고 다음 거 한번 넘어가 보도록 할게요. Moving on to the next one. This one comes from Ayong. 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
0: 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So he said recently I went to this convenience store along with a couple members of our band, but since I was on a diet, I was not able to eat the snacks that I would usually enjoy. Well, thank you so much. Now, on to the next one. This one comes from 형광노랑 님. 솔로라서 좋은 점과 힘든 점은 무엇입니까? 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
0: 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So the good thing about being a soloist is that you get the reduced amount of time spent in salon, whether it be makeup or hair. And the not so good part about being a soloist is that I often feel lonely. Well, thank you. 자, 그리고 다음 거 한번 넘어가 보도록 할 건데요. We're going to move on to the next one. This one comes from 송이님. 요치, 기타로 불러보고 싶은 노래 있어? 난 뭐든 좋아. Is there a song you would like to cover with your guitar?
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0: Guys, start making your requests. If you want him to cover a song for you guys, please drop the name of the song on YouTube. 듣고 계시는 분들, 요치 씨가 어떤 노래를 커버하면 좋을지 많이 많이 그거 좀 해주세요. 추천. Now, moving on to the next one. This one comes from 하늘. It says, 또 다음 솔로곡에 콜라보하고 싶은 아티스트 있어? Is there an artist you would like to collaborate with for your next project?
1: 저는 그 뱀뱀 선배님이랑
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0: 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Well, thank you so much. 자, 그렇다면 저도 개인적인 질문을 하나 더 드리고 싶은데, I would like to ask you another personal question. 다음 노래는 좀 어떤 노래가 될 것 같아요? What do you think your next project is going to sound like?
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0: 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So turns out this was like the only song he had in mind that he wanted to release in his personal career, and he's been begging about it to the CEO of his record label, and he's been practicing it ever since, and it lasted for more than 3 years, and he felt like the timing has arrived to, for this song to be released. Well, thank you so much. 자, 어쨌거나 이제 거의 다 끝낼 시간이 됐는데요. 마지막으로 이제 간단하게 오늘 나오신 소감 같은 거 좀 말씀해 주시면 좋을 것 같습니다. Please, since it's almost time to wrap up tonight's show, make a last speech for all of us.
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0: Well, thank you so much. He said, thank you so much for comforting me. And I gotta be honest, I was feeling a little bit nervous being inside the studio all by myself without the members. But hopefully, I get to make my comeback on this show to have some more fun in the future. And to all the listeners, thank you so much for tuning into tonight's show. 자, 그렇다면 이제 한 번만 더 태국어로 한 번 더 마지막 소감 부탁드리겠습니다.
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0: 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I really like the tone of his voice. Anyway, with that, thank you so much for joining us tonight. 오늘 나오셔서 정말 감사드리고
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1: 네.
0: With that, it's time for us to stream the last track and call it a day. It's a track by Pow called Just Go. This has been your host, Samuel Saul, along with our special guest tonight, Yorch. And we're going to say goodbye for now together. 자, 이제 빠빠이 같이 하실 거예요. 3, 2, 1, 바이바이!

Welcome to Arirang News. This is Ki Kim. We start with our top headlines at this hour. Following a record-high early voting turnout last week, over 27.2 million people cast their ballots in Korea's June 3rd local elections out of approximately 44.6 million eligible voters, bringing the final voter turnout to 61%. This is a 10.1 percentage point jump from the previous local elections 4 years ago, also the highest turnout since the first local elections in 1995. By region, Jeonnam Gwangju United Special City saw the highest turnout at 65.7%, followed closely by Gangwon State at 64.5% and Gyeongsangnam-do Province at 64.4%. The capital, Seoul, was above the national average at 63.6%. However, there were issues at 14 polling stations in Seoul, including the Songpa-gu and Gangnam-gu districts, where voting was paused due to a lack of ballot papers. Of the 16 metropolitan and gubernatorial races, the ruling Democratic Party took over 12 regions, while the main opposition People Power Party won 4, marking a shift in the local political landscape from 4 years ago. Out of the key battleground, Seoul came as a neck-and-neck race. Seoul mayoral race concluded with the PPP's incumbent mayor, Oh Se-hoon, becoming the capital's first 5-year term mayor as his DP opponent conceded. Meanwhile, the Democratic Party won 9 of 14 seats up for grabs, while the conservative People Power Party took 4 and 1 went to an independent. The results reinforced the Democratic Party's dominant position in the National Assembly, where it already holds an absolute majority. Overall, the by-election results mean the Democratic Party and its allies have more than 180 seats in the 300-seat National Assembly, enough to fast-track legislation and override filibusters. Appearing in a three-color tie representing unity, President Lee Jae-myung asked politicians to work together for the livelihoods of the people and national unity after the election. The ruling Democratic Party won most races but lost the Seoul mayoral contest by a razor-thin margin in a seat often deemed crucial in South Korean politics. President Lee, who's now in his second year in office, once again vowed to do his utmost to make progress in improving the people's livelihoods and the development of the country. Regarding instances where certain districts in the capital ran short of ballot papers, the president called for the need to hold those responsible

0: held to account after analyzing what went wrong using an all-administrative authority. His spokesperson added that the president did not mean direct punishment of the National Election Commission. The Korean won weakened further against the U.S. dollar on Thursday, with the exchange rate surpassing 1,531 during trading for the first time in more than 2 months. The rate closed at 1,529.71, up 13.3% from the previous session after opening 13.61 higher at 1531. The won and dollar exchange rate has been highly volatile this year amid the Middle East conflict. Thursday's opening marked the weakest start of the Korean won since late March. It was also the first opening above the 1531 level since the global financial crisis in 2009. The South Korean film Colony has surpassed 4 million moviegoers nationwide just 2 weeks after its release. According to the Korean Film Council on Thursday, the film recorded 4,043,755 admissions and is also leading advanced ticket sales. With the milestone, Colony has become the fastest film released this year to hit the new record. Directed by Yeon Sang-ho, the zombie thriller stars Jeon Ji-hyun and marks the director's latest entry into the zombie genre. Now to the weather. Tomorrow, another round of light rain is expected over central regions and Jeollado provinces from early morning into the later hours. Most areas will see the rain end by morning, though parts in inland and the mountainous areas of Gangwon State and northern Chungcheongbuk-do provinces could see showers linger into late morning. Temperatures will ease back to seasonal norms over the next several days. And now the current temperatures are 21 degrees in Seoul, 22 degrees in Gwangju, 21 again in Busan, and 20 degrees on Jeju-do Island. 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

0: Jeju is one of those rare places where you can experience different seasons on the same day. Along the coast, citrus blossoms have already faded and summer is beginning to arrive. But high up on Mount Halasa Mountain, spring is still unfolding. Officials say royal azaleas are now blooming in the mountain's higher elevations. At elevations above 1,500 meters, June is when spring really begins to settle in. Jeju's dramatic changes in elevation create very, very different landscapes and seasonal rhythms. It's one of the few places where early summer by the sea and late spring in the mountains can exist side by side. Hello everyone, you're very welcome to the Wonders of Jeju. I'm your host, AK.
1: When you hear the rhythm, start to move.

Hello, everybody. Happy Thursday. Happy Friday, Eve. And what's up with the wonders of Jeju Fam? I'm your host, AK. And the song we just heard was A Goose So Bad by Zero Base One. Happy Thursday again. Are you guys miss me? Did you guys miss me? I missed you too. And it is June 4th, and today is the day after the local election. And of course, I went out and voted yesterday morning. But after that, though, my day got surprisingly busy, and I got so exhausted because I spent most of the afternoon like getting settled into my place, and I put up some carton, on my own and just by myself, and did a couple of like secondhand marketplace meetups, and ran around like taking care of all those little things that come with moving, and also watched movie Michael, yes, starring Michael Jackson. It was beautiful movie. Yeah, I love music. The movie that has like a musical presence, you know what I mean? And really none of the tasks are huge on their own, but somehow, they take up your entire day. That's what happened to me yesterday. But the evening, I was just completely out of my energy. And I think moving has, a way of draining you without just... without you even realizing it, and that's what happened. Yes. Anyways, my energy is back now because I had a really good sleep last night. How about you guys? How did you guys spend your day yesterday? Let us know. And did you vote? I mean, if there's any Koreans out there, 한국 고미술님 probably. All right, welcome back, guys. And I see so many familiar IDs and profiles right there. And of course, with the picture. Yeah, thank you so much for tuning in. And before we start off with a Jeju Beat, where we talk about what's happening on Jeju Island, simply, right? From policy projects to the daily, everyday life improvement, and so on and so on. And then we're gonna switch gears on to 뭐든 거람시냐, a Jeju language edition, where you're gonna get to learn a new Jeju language phrase. All right, so time to remind you, first thing first, if you are here on Jeju Island, you can set your radios to 88.7 FM here in Jeju City. It is 88.1 in Seogwipo City and 101.9 in the Daejeong area, Jeju's global education city. 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The handle is WOJ_Arirang. All right, then. So before we move on to our next song break, yeah, of course, I'm here to say hello back to you. And I see Betty, hello, AK, Cam Feminine Songmin is here, and Chris Marquis, hello, hello, hello. Jake is here, happy, happy Thursday, yay. And K-Drama, good night, AC,

sweet rocking rider, AK. Yes, I'm a rider. And Gaja Baby, of course. And Nick, hello, hello, AK and team. Hi again. And 한국어 미소님, of course. A regular, yes. And hello, everyone. It's Thursday. Oh, did I get a good rest yesterday? Yes, I did a good, good rest. Yeah, before midnight. It was good. And Geek Diggy, hello. And also, Lakeisha, hello, beautiful. Hey, Ken, WJ team, hello. All right. And K-Drama also mentioned something about, you know, his lemon tree. So the lemon tree I placed in the greenhouse is loving it. Oh, share the photo. That's what I've been waiting for. And Rodolfo, hello. Yeah, my feeling is great. Thank you. And Harzierino, hello, quick, hello, sweet AK and everyone. And I'm busy at the customer house. No worries. Yeah, take your time. Alrighty. And Matahari is back now. Welcome back. Nick is here. Crash, of course, of course. Welcome. I'm glad all of you guys here on Wonders of Jeju show. Yay. Alright. Moving to another song break and come right back with Jeju Beat. The first one, 물음표 by Ji Hoon featuring Ezel, followed by 딸기 게임 by Kiki.

0: I guess the only thing we can do is play you a song.
1: What's been happening on Jeju today? Right now, let's take a closer look at today's stories from the island. Jeju Beat. Jeju is offering a range of travel benefits for independent travelers visiting the island throughout June. The program is designed to help offset rising travel costs and encourage visitors to stay longer. Tourists who sign up for Jeju's digital tourism pass, Dauda, can receive local currency rewards based on the length of their stay. Visitors staying 2 nights or more can receive 20,000 won, while those staying 5 nights or more can receive 50,000 won in Tamnapae, Jeju local currency. Additional discounts are also available through Jeju's tourism platform, Tamnao, including savings on accommodations and activity programs. Jeju says the goal is to encourage longer stays and increase spending at local businesses across the island. Jeju's coastal roads will be a lot busier with runners this weekend. The province says that more than 14,000 people have registered for the 30th Jeju International Tourism Marathon, the largest number of participants in the event's history. That's about 60% more than last year, and the number of international runners has also grown significantly, reaching around 1,400 participants. To mark its 30th anniversary, this year's race will feature two courses in Guja and Songsan. Organizers have also expanded safety measures, including cooling zones, mist stations, medical staff, and drone monitoring. Jeju says the event is expected to bring together sports, tourism, and local businesses while attracting visitors to Eastern Jeju. Climate change is something most of us hear about all the time now, but knowing where to start can still be difficult. To mark World Environment Day on June 7th, Jeju will host its 31st Environment Day celebration at Citizen Welfare Town in Jeju City. This year's theme is Everyday Climate Action, Let's Do It Together, inspired by a Jeju language expression meaning Let's All Do It Together. Visitors can take part in hands-on recycling activities such as making warrior dolls from old jeans, creating deodorizer from used coffee grounds, and turning discarded ocean buoys into lamps. And the event will also feature climate disaster VR experiences, environmental puppet shows, a children's sharing market, and a farmer's market. Jeju says it'll continue promoting everyday climate action through a month-long challenge after the event, encouraging residents to make small practical changes in daily life. In Korea, June 6th is Memorial Day, a day to remember and honor those who gave their lives for the country. To mark the occasion, Jeju Anti-Japanese Memorial Hall will host a variety of family-friendly activities on June 6th. Visitors can take part in hands-on programs such as making mother-of-pearl mobiles, creating mugunghwa flower pattern diffusers, decorating Korean flag magnets, and trying Korean flag sticker tattoos. The event will run from 10 a.m. to 4:30 p.m. and is open to all visitors. Organizers hope the program will give children a chance to learn about Korean history while creating a meaningful experience for families to reflect on remembrance and gratitude together. Jeju Stone Park is celebrating its 20th anniversary with a 3-day festival from June 12th to 14th. This year's theme is Stone Universe, exploring the unique world and stories that stone has helped shape in Jeju. The festival will feature photo exhibitions, outdoor performances, seminars, meditation and yoga sessions, terrariums, workshops, and children's art activities. The Ubaek Janggun Festival, Ubaek General Festival, will also take place during the weekend with water games, busking performances, and community events for visitors of all ages. Admission to Jeju Stone Park will be free throughout the festival period. Alright, the wonders of Jeju is now together with the Jeju Special Self-Governing Province.

All right, we are back. So that was Songbird by NCT Wish, followed by Do or Die by Psychers. Well, yeah, I shared 5 news updates, and yeah, this you know, today's news actually is a reminder. June 6th, this Saturday, is a Memorial Day, right? A day to remember and honor those who gave their lives for the country. Yes, it is. Memorial Day is a chance to reflect and show our gratitude to those who sacrificed for our, you know, for the country. I mean, you really don't have to do like anything grand, you know. I mean, yeah, I don't mean you don't have to do anything, you know, but anything grand, something, you know, sometimes like simply taking just, you know, for a moment. To remember and appreciate their sacrifice is enough, right? So if you happen to like wake up and hear the siren at 10 a.m. on Saturday, you might notice people really pausing, you know, wherever they are. Well, I remember, like, even until when I was like 7, 8 years old, yeah, on like June 6th, yeah, on a Memorial Day in Korea, I took a pause and paid a silent tribute for at least like a minute or two. And, you know, that was a must. You know, that was our duty. And I remember that. But this kind of, you know, tradition or custom has, you know, has been fading away. So this is, you know, one last minute reminder for me too. Maybe I just, you know, wake up in the morning and just hear when I hear the siren going at 10 a.m., then I'll pause and just, you know, yes, silent prayer for a minute or two. And it's one of those like rare moments, like when you know, an entire country like takes a minute to reflect together. So it's very meaningful. So while you're enjoying a long weekend, right, it's Saturday, so it's a good opportunity to remember the meaning behind the holiday and also the people we honor today. Yeah. So now, that was a little comment on the news updates, and time to move on to our next song break and come right back with Jeju Language Edition, 뭐든 고람 시냐. Alright, the first song, Too Close By and Hyphen, followed by Next Mistake by Boy Next Door.

grown, carried, and sold in Jeju. But it tells us the story of like of Jeju people, like old Jeju people's farmers, like hard work, patience, and wisdom. So let's take a closer look at the phrase. And today's Jeju phrase is 고하르방 하는 말이. 고하르방 하는 말이. So today we are focusing on this person, 하르방. 고하르방 in the story. So in Jeju, 하르방 means grandfather or old man. And 고하르방 means grandpa go or old Mr. Go, right? But when I first heard of this, when I first read this poem, I thought 고하르방 means like old grandpa, right? Old grandpa. Like grandpa is old, but old grandpa, but anyways, never mind. But because you know, it doesn't mean anything. You know, it doesn't have to do with like old grandpa. So this phrase is telling us like, here's what Grandpa Go said, right? And in standard Korean, you might hear 고시 할아버지가 하는 말이, right? 고시 할아버지가 하는 말이, but in Jeju, 고하르방 하는 말이. So you get the like hint out of it, out of the standard like Korean phrase. So Go is the family name Go, right? The family name Go, not an old man, because Go in Chinese character means old, right? And 하르방 means grandpa and an elderly man. So 고하르방 means grandpa Go, old Mr. Go, right? Great. And that's today's phrase. So 고하르방 하는 말이, yeah, means this is what Grandpa Go said. Great. All right, that's it for today. And now time to move on to our next song break and come back to wrap up the first one, not the whole show. All right, the first song, 눈이 오던 날 by Giddy Boy, followed by I'm Yours or 허리춤 by Oban. And the last one, 도시 생활 by Groovy Room by Lil Mars.

down the city of New York. Feeling like I'm pretty, but it's not enough.

All right, we are back and we added one more song, Han Geureum by Chan Na-vi. So that wraps up our first part, guys. See you very soon after we listen to one more song, 여름이었다 by Haiki.

Sing, sing, sing, tiny tunes. Do you remember playing with sand as a child? You press your hand deep into the sand, pat the top again and again, and then gently pull your hand away. See? What's left behind is a little hollow shape. People said it looked like the back of a toad, which is why it came to be called 두꺼비집, toad house in Korean. Today, we'll introduce a traditional children's song called 두꺼비집이 여물까, which means, will the toad house harden well? Friends can sing back and forth, like one child sings 두꺼비집이 여물까, which means, will the toad house harden well? And another answers like 까치집이 여물까, will the magpie's nest harden well? Children can also have fun describing how strong the little house is, like, even if a magpie steps on it, it stays firm. Or, even if an ox steps on it, it stays firm. You can also play along as you sing by lightly tapping the floor, a desk with your hand. You can imitate the motion of packing down the sand. And as you tap along to the rhythm, it almost feels like you're really building a little sandhouse yourself. Does it bring back warm memories of playing with sand? Now let's listen to the traditional Korean children's folk song, 두꺼비집이 여물까?

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In the darkness, the sound of water drops slowly echoes. In that still place, a deep silence lingers as if time itself has stopped. In 1946, teacher Boo Jong-hyo of Gimyeong Elementary School and his students stepped into the unknown, relying only on a single torch and a rope. Wearing straw shoes, they held hands tightly as they walked forward. The first cave they encountered was Manjanggul Lava Tube. Carved by lava that flows some 100,000 years ago, its path still breathes a cool presence that welcomes all who enter. Even in the height of summer, the temperature hovers around 16 degrees Celsius. Let us now listen to these ancient whispers of Jeju carefully.

0: 해도 어차피 내 옆자리엔 아무도 없었으니.
1: Welcome back to the second hour of Wonders of Jeju, and you're now listening to the show. Yeah, it is Thursday. Happy Thursday and Friday Eve. Are you happy? I'm super happy. I'm waiting for this weekend. Yes, it's been really hustle and bustle. Yeah, since I moved out to a new place and I have so tons of things to do on my plate and yeah, I haven't really done it yet. I don't know when to finish, but I'm still working on like cleaning my house, new house. All right, so our second hour just began, and we just heard a song called 아무것도 상관없어 by 허혜경. This is what I feel like. Nothing matters but cleaning my place, new place. Anyways, but I do care. Yeah, I do care about you guys and myself and my loved ones, of course. Yeah. All right. So before we start off with the first one, the first segment and the second part, Jeju Showdown, where we have a battle, I have one last reminder. If you are here on Jeju-do Island, you can set your radius to 88.7 FM here in Jeju City. It is 88.21 in Seogwipo City and 101.9 in the Daejeong area, Jeju's Global Education City. 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All right then, is there any comments that I want to share before we move on to another song break? And I see K-drama, ASMR Seeky Voice AKA is back. I'm back. Yeah, I think my voiceover skill is getting much better and better every year, right? Year by year, I think a lot of things gotten really better. But yeah, really ASMR Seeky Voice, yeah, the skill of voiceover really has improved a lot. Yeah, thanks to you guys. All right, because you always like give me such a great, amazing compliments, and that kind of makes me grow faster. You know that? Okay, so time to move on to our next song break and come right back with Jeju Showdown. Here goes, Miheng by FX.

0: Who's ready?
1: All of you. Yes. I'll beat you, yo.
0: Hello, everyone.
1: Hello, Olivia. Olivia's backward. Did you showdown? Welcome back.
0: Hello, everyone. Hello, AK. Hello, CamFam. Hello, hello.
1: Yeah, how's everything going?
0: I'm good. Well, what did happen this week? Well,
1: you look actually great.
0: Well, actually, I stink right now because I came straight from working out at the CrossFit box.
1: But this t-shirt really good on you.
0: Yeah, so it's actually our box t-shirt. Yeah, but I still smell.
1: No worries. Yeah, you don't smell anything.
0: I didn't
1: have
0: time today, so unfortunately, I had to come straight from the workout.
1: I mean, no worries. Like, Europeans don't, like, you know, like, shower for 5 days. That's what I've experienced. And I've... No, but they...
0: Well,
1: that
0: happens. Yeah, I have experienced that as well when I went to... Well, not 5 days, though.
1: I did that, too.
0: Okay. I went to Mongolia, and then I couldn't take much shower because I was traveling very mysterious places. Oh, yes. That I could not take a shower, of course, but
1: this is somewhat like different situation, like it's mm-hmm. yeah
0: but you know, because I
1: unstoppable, you can't you know, find anywhere you can shower.
0: Yes.
1: And anyway, when I like traveled around the country, I didn't have a proper shower for more than 10 days. That was

0: crazy. That drove me crazy.
1: Yeah, I think.
0: But I endured. AK, you're okay.
1: Okay. Was it one of like a meditation or something?
0: No. Because I was sleeping on a tent.
1: Uh-huh.
0: So I, you know, and also it was like during COVID period.
1: Season, yeah, yeah.
0: So
1: yeah.
0: There's no 목욕탕, like.
1: Yeah, then you could not go to the public, any public shower places, whatever. All the saunas,
0: so that's what
1: the Korean things, yes.
0: It's unexpected.
1: Yes.
0: But that happened actually
1: to me. Creepy, but at the same time it's kind of cool because you probably felt like it's like a movie, you know, like it's a quarantine, but you are traveling and you are not at, you know, anywhere near hometown.
0: But there's ocean, so you can swim in the ocean.
1: Yeah, but swim is like, it's, you know, it's salted water,
0: but that's
1: different.
0: You know, at least you can have a fresh water, like freshness, you can, you
1: for
0: know, feel
1: few
0: the
1: seconds
0: freshness for a few seconds.
1: And but then soon it's going to dry and then your skin is going to be sticky.
0: You get used to it, actually.
1: Aww.
0: Yeah, and you know, you start liking your smell, too. Yeah.
1: Well, I haven't experienced it, so I don't know how it
0: And then,
1: like.
0: After 10 days of no shower and having a shower at a proper, like,
1: shower
0: showering
1: facilities,
0: room,
1: yes.
0: That feels like I was born again.
1: Okay, so it's like you are eating something after a long days of fasting. Yeah,
0: yeah.
1: I see. Well, I did sweat like I did sweat crazy because I was working out. But well, you know, the summer is coming and it's gonna be really hot. But for now, I think the Jeju's weather is really perfect. Like, well, we had a kind of like a strong rain recently, but except for that few rainy days, we had like
0: it's refreshing.
1: Very nice weather. It's like it was warm and the wind was perfect. It was a very good breeze. And, you know, like, I think I had to, like, if I had a break time, I had to go outside and take a walk or go to, like, balcony if I go to any coffee shop in nearby. And so I brought the topic that's really suitable on the season. And
0: let's go for it.
1: Yeah, that's the showdown for today. The autumn picnic versus ocean camping. Both are ways to escape the everyday. Both put you in the middle of Jeju's landscape. But they offer a completely different version of that escape. And depending on who you are, one of them is clearly a better choice.
0: Okay, interesting. So it's not just about, you know, where you go, actually. It's about what kind of experience you are after.
1: Exactly. So let's start with autumn picnic. So Jeju has around 360 peristic volcano. We call it autumn. Small volcanic cones scattered across the island. And we even have like those little booklets that includes like explanation of which autumn is where and what's their uniqueness and all that. So, and also some of them are private property as well. And, you know, some are famous and crowded as well for the public.
0: Yes.
1: But most are quiet, accessible, and surrounded by grasslands and forest trails. And in the right season, there are as beautiful as anywhere in the world.
0: That's true. I love autumn so much.
1: Yes.
0: And a picnic specifically, not just hiking, right?
1: Right. The picnic format changes the whole dynamic. You are not rushing to the top and back. You find a spot on the slope, spread out a mat, bring food, and just exist for a while. And the autumn becomes a destination in itself, not a checkpoint.
0: Wow, that sounds just perfect day.
1: Yes, bring some drink
0: as
1: well.
0: Sounds like it's a perfect day, right? Yes. Just lying down on a
1: picnic mat in the middle of autumn.
0: Right, in the middle of the forest.
1: And then you can feel the breeze and the sunshine.
0: Exactly.
1: All that.
0: Yes. Well, yeah. Very slow. Just like, you know, living life on Jeju.
1: Yes, that's a point. And on the other side, we have ocean camping.
0: Oh, that's another good one.
1: Yes, Jeju's coastline is dramatic. Black lava rock, clear water, sunsets that look almost unreal. And with a growing camping culture in Korea, more people are setting up tents right at the edge of the sea, sleeping to the sound of waves, waking up to the ocean.
0: Wow. So should I like choose one?
1: Yes, you have to. It's a showdown after all.
0: It's not going to be easy.
1: Yes.
0: But ocean camping feels more

0: like committed, mm-hmm. like, you know, you're really going for it.
1: Exactly. So it's a higher effort, of course, tougher, but higher rewards experience as well. You pack more, plan more, carry more, but the payoff is that the ocean surrounds you for the entire night and into the next morning.
0: So we have like land versus sea again, mm-hmm. right? But
1: very
0: this
1: obvious.
0: Time, it's about like how you rest,
1: mm-hmm.
0: and, you know, not like how you work.
1: Yes, beautifully put. And one is about finding stillness in the middle of the island, and the other is about surrendering to the edge of it. Let's get into the details after the break.
0: Woo! So we're gonna have to like choose like either. What? Autumn picnic or ocean camping.
1: Yes.
0: Right? Oh my god, what are you gonna choose?
1: We'll see.
0: All right. Guys, so like consider, right, okay? So which one would you like to give a try when you come visit Jeju?
1: Mm-hmm.
0: Ocean camping versus autumn picnic.
1: Yes.
0: All right. We'll be back soon after we listen to a song. And please, Olivia.
1: Yes. My song request, very first one, is Picnic by Owen.
0: Wow.
1: It's a very old song,
0: what
1: actually.
0: A straightforward song, mm-hmm. once again. All right. So we'll be back soon, real soon, after we listen to one more song, Picnic by Owen.

0: Okay, we are back.
1: We were laughing because of course we were listening to a song, but at the same time we were rushing who's gonna choose which topic, because we do love both actually.
0: Right.
1: Well, every time we have to, like, you know, clear, you know, this we have the showdown, but still it doesn't mean that we don't like the other one.
0: Right.
1: We both so
0: this is
1: agree
0: tricky
1: that,
0: all
1: yes,
0: the time.
1: Yes, for us it's hard to choose two.
0: Okay. But I chose Autumn Picnic.
1: Yes, and I choose Ocean Camping.
0: Okay, and this song we just heard was Picnic by Owen. Autumn Picnic!
1: Yes, mine is Ocean Camping.
0: Well, Geekdig said Autumn Picnic. I like hikes and high elevations.
1: Ooh.
0: I don't like beaches, and I no longer like sleeping anywhere other than my own bed at home. That is so true!
1: Well, that's the fun of it.
0: The older you get, you don't want to
1: sleep
0: out
1: elsewhere. Yes, I understand what you're saying, yeah. But well, you know, I think it's the beauty of it, you know. It's just, you know, falling asleep to waves is one of those experiences that's very hard to describe, but immediately understood. It's rhythmic, it's constant, it drowns out everything else. People pay serious, you know, money to recreate this as wellness resort. But Jeju, okay, on Jeju coast, you get it for the cost of a campsite.
0: Okay, if it's like once in a lifetime experience, then I would go for like ocean camping, of course. But if you have to choose, like, you know, between Autumn Picnic and, you know, ocean camping, and you have to, you know, you want to just do like constantly, regularly, then I would go for Autumn Picnic.
1: Well,
0: it doesn't hurt you. You don't need any like gears and, you know, like having like stuff to bring with you. Autumn Picnic, you just, you know, bring the mat and just what you eat, the food that you're going to eat.
1: Well, I understand. Yeah, setting up a tent, cooking a camp meal, managing the logistics.
0: That's a hassle.
1: Yes, it's more work than a picnic, but that effort creates a different relationship to the experience. You built your shelter, you fed yourself, and the result feels genuinely earned in a way that a day trip can't quite match. And of course, the picnic ends at sunset at best. Ocean camping lets you stay for the entire arc. Golden hour, dusk, dark, stars, the quiet of midnight, sunrise, and morning light on the water. You don't just visit the coast. You live inside it, you know, for a night.
0: And as for, like, ocean camping, nowadays, like, a lot of places, you have to pay for it. You have to pay for a camping spot, but Autumn Picnic? No. You just find a spot and just sit right there. You just, you know, putting on your, you know, sleeping mat. Oh, not sleeping mat. What do you, picnic mat? And just, you know, sit on there or lie there and enjoy the weather, enjoy nature, enjoy Jeju. And that's all you gotta do with some good music.
1: Well, yeah, but it's a one good site. But for Jeju's coastline, it's built for something more, you know, like lava cliffs, hidden coves, white sandy beaches. Jeju coastline varies dramatically within short distance, and some spots feel completely remote even when they're not far from town.
0: It's expensive activity.
1: No, they're not, you know, and that's, you know, that those variety means you can find a coastal camping experience that matches exactly what you are looking for, you know, out of those various experiences.
0: And also, okay, if you like go to the ocean, you only smell the ocean. But you know, in autumn, there are different like plants growing in each one of every autumns in Jeju. So you can like smell different types of like plants and flowers and everything.
1: Well, for
0: animals sometimes.
1: But for ocean camping, they have interesting, you know, events, more, you know, interesting events as well. You know, for example, you know, away from the light pollution of the mainland and most city centers, you know, coastline areas offer some of the cleanest night skies you can find without going far offshore. The combination of stars reflected on the dark waters, the kind of sight that becomes a permanent memory, which I love doing it during the summer night.
0: Like I said, it's a hassle. And, you know, there are tons of benefits when you choose like autumn picnic, because autumn is a hill, right? You have to go up to the hill. Mm-hmm. It's not that like high, you know, like most of the autumns on Jeju. So you can maybe walk about like 10 minutes, 20 minutes, and you exercise, right? Nowadays, people don't move. They just sit and work. So it's your chance. It's, you know, it's time for you to walk and move your body and get some exercise, get rewarded by that, and have a good rest.
1: Well, I think there's a reason people return from camping trip feeling different, because they are spending a night outside, away from the, you know, screens, no schedule, you know, just near the ocean, you know. It's recalibrate something. You wake up with a clear, much clearer head, and the ocean does that. And also, in the right spot, you can have a fire at the beach, you know, sitting around a campfire with the ocean in front of you and a dark behind you. It's a completely different emotional register.
0: Really? At the ocean?
1: Yeah.
0: I don't think so.
1: It's satisfying, very satisfying.
0: Almost like every place is illegal for you guys to burn the
1: there
0: wood.
1: Are some campsites.
0: There are some campsites, mm-hmm. Yeah, but in the forest.
1: Yeah, but I'm talking about the ocean camping.
0: Okay.
1: Not the orm, not the forest. Of course not. You cannot.
0: Really? Like around the ocean, you can really do?
1: Yeah.
0: Campfire?
1: Yes, there are some specific.
0: Okay.
1: I'm not saying every
0: that I don't,
1: ocean
0: know.
1: Campsite, but
0: yes. All right. All right. Yeah, yeah. And also, what else? What else? What else? Yeah. Okay, move your brain.
1: Yeah, I think, oh, wow. You are move short on lines.
0: Yeah, what else? What else?
1: Well, I think also, you know, here I also read some comments, and, you know, for picnic, you have to, you know, take your blankets and hammocks and stuff as well, just like camping. So I don't think the camping is much harder than picnic.
0: They're wow, just are you similar. Serious? Like blanket, like string, and like, I mean, blanket and hammock, they're not heavy at all.
1: Well,
0: but when you do really want to camping, mm-hmm. then you have like tents, sleeping bag, and
1: some,
0: you know,
1: cooking utensils.
0: Goodness, even like, well, that
1: I think that's
0: so hassle.
1: That's one of the part of the meditation, you know.
0: Not for me.
1: The fun that you prepare and imagine what you're going to do when you get there. And then you spend time breathing when you get to the ocean. And then setting up the campsite is actually the fun of it.
0: I'd rather like move my body to walk up to the hill and get rest.
1: Oh, if you say
0: chill.
1: So. Chill, okay.
0: Chill.
1: Well, I think we are all here for chilling.
0: Yeah, okay,
1: both.
0: Yeah.
1: I think it depends on the person what kind of chill you want, is what it is.
0: Oh my god, I'm now out of the
1: ideas.
0: Yes, maybe. So maybe I should stop right here. And is there anything you want to?
1: I think I shared enough as well.
0: Them?
1: Yes.
0: Okay.
1: And I'm pretty sure a lot of people are convinced.
0: Oh, let's see.
1: Yes.
0: Let's see what's going to happen next. Mm-hmm. Okay, so now we are going to listen to one more song. So mm-hmm. during the song break, yeah, why don't you choose? Yeah, which one would you like to do on Jeju? And if you decided to go for autumn picnic, yeah, please, you know, leave your comment. Team AK. Mm-hmm. If you choose like ocean camping, Team Olivia. Mm-hmm. All right, so please song introduce.
1: Well, I brought the song, very clear title, Camping Everywhere by George.
0: Okay, so we'll be back soon after a lesson to Camping Everywhere by George.
2: Can I cosmic

0: camping everywhere. By George.
1: By George.
2: Okay, so let's see.
1: Yes.
2: But it seems like, you know, not a lot of people really joined in today.
1: I feel like it's a half and half. So yeah. Geek Diggy, Auto Picnic, I like hike and high elevations. I don't like beach. And I no longer like sleeping anywhere other than my own bed at home. Oh, we have read this before.
2: Okay. Yeah, I think, yeah, winner.
1: Aww.
2: Winner. Yeah, husband said. All right, so let's play the drum roll. The winner is... AK!
1: Hey!
2: Because Geek Diggy K-Drama Chris Marquis.
1: Yes.
2: Yeah, but Robin, yeah.
1: I think a lot of people don't Back really you. Like sleeping outside in general.
2: Especially, you know, our listeners. Especially our listeners, I guess. Yeah.
1: Boo-hoo. You guys are no fun.
2: No. You guys are fun.
1: Be more They're active.
2: They're having so much fun every single day with me. What are you saying?
1: Well, I think I've been losing lately, I think.
2: Yeah, I've got 2 points.
1: For
2: 2 points.
1: Well, I've got to check. I've got to check. And then maybe we should like check every 3 months, like how many wins we have.
2: Okay.
1: I'll update it. I'll check what happened.
2: But thus far, I think I have 2 points. And you, 3?
1: Yeah. At three? The beginning, yes. But this is our seventh, my seventh Jeju showdown. So I have to go back home and check.
2: You're going to have to check it out. Uh-huh. Maybe we tied once. Uh-huh. And
1: but I think I kind of now know what our listener likes and don't like. So maybe next week I'll choose first. I always let you choose first, but you know.
2: My battle skill is always improving.
1: I don't think it's about the battle skill. It's the topic that we choose because our listener has a specific reason. Are you guys listening actually? You guys are my, you know, they might not be, you know, like they might not listen. They just have something in mind at the beginning clearly. Oh, I don't like camping, you know.
2: No, like, sometimes, like you know, people like change their mind.
1: I hope so.
2: They
1: I hope
2: do.
1: You
2: they
1: guys
2: do.
1: Are
2: I've
1: doing
2: seen
1: it.
2: Some of them did.
1: Well, let's. Oh, Geek Diggy also said, I grew up camping and watched the camping scene change here for the worst. Oh, it's crowded. The permits are stupid. And there's bad parking. Plus, here it's easy to get your car. Well, what?
2: Burglarized,
1: burglarized
2: camping.
1: While camping. Oh!
2: Hey, Geek Diggy, we are talking

0: about you stay on Jeju, not yes. in your area.
1: Yeah, Jeju, you don't have to worry about that. I'm sorry, but you know, here we are very safe.
0: Yeah, I mean,
1: I'm sorry,
0: you know,
1: to hear that though.
0: The environment you have in your area and my area is different. Jeju is like such a crystal clear, beautiful island.
1: Yeah, much calmer. So, yeah. Please come and visit and see, experience it yourself. You guys have to come and visit Jeju and then experience both autumn picnic and going to the ocean camping at the same time.
0: Yes, please. Yes, please. All right, that wraps up a Jeju Showdown today. Mm-hmm. And thank you so much.
1: Welcome.
0: And I'm looking forward to another topic next week.
1: Yes.
0: So hope you have a wonderful weekend and see you next week.
1: Yes, I hope everyone have a wonderful weekend. Well, I don't have anything specific going on this weekend, but yeah, I'll try to relax.
0: Have a good rest.
1: Yes,
0: or
1: and
0: chill.
1: You too.
0: Chill out. And song that you
1: Yes,
0: chose?
1: Actually, this is nothing related to our topic of today, but it's just a very recent K-pop girl group came out, and I heard this song, and it's very like it's a
0: brand new
1: song, but it's very nostalgic. It's kind of mixture of my generation's K-pop between like Shinhwa's brand new and Boa's song. So their name is Heart of Woman, and the song title is 나를 잃지 않는 방법 in English,
0: Lost in Proof.
1: Yes,
0: I'm so excited. I can't wait because I love those era. You know, the era
1: yes.
0: that we used to listen to a song a lot.
1: Our middle school era.
0: Yeah.
1: Yes.
0: All right. So without further ado, let us jump right in. Lost in Proof or 나를 잃지 않는 방법 by Heart of Woman.

We are back, so hope you guys enjoyed the show. And we added two more songs, 낭만 여행 by J-Rabbit, followed by 괜찮아 by Veranda Project. Okay, so it is Friday tomorrow. Make sure to tune in, guys. Yeah, I'm gonna looking for each one of you. All right. And thank you so much for being with us tonight as well. And yeah, see you tomorrow. And let me off the show with this last song, 달리 표현할 수 없어요 by Roy Kim. This has been your host, AK, signing off on your vibe. Love and peace.

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2: 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Here it is.
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6: Welcome to Jeju Newsline. This is Ki Kim. We'll start with our top headlines in Jeju. Democratic Party candidate Lee Sung-kwon has been elected as the ninth popularly elected governor of Jeju Special Self-Governing Province. According to the final vote count completed on June 4th, Governor Lee received nearly 198,000 votes, or 63% of the total, defeating People Power Party candidate Moon Sung-kyu, who garnered about 33.6%. The margin of victory was approximately 93,000 votes. We set new records in Jeju's gubernatorial election history for both the highest number of votes received and the highest vote share ever achieved by a popularly elected governor. With Lee's victory, the Democratic Party successfully retained control of the Jeju provincial government. Voter turnout in Jeju for the ninth nationwide local election surpassed that of the previous local elections held in 2022, which recorded the lowest turnout in the province's history. According to the National Election Commission, Jeju's preliminary voter turnout stood at 56.4%, combining both early voting and election day ballots. Of the province's roughly 56,500 eligible voters, around 319,000 people cast their ballots. By region, turnout reached 55% in Jeju City, where approximately 226,000 voters participated, while Seogwipo City recorded a higher turnout of 60%, with about 93,000 voters casting ballots. The preliminary figure was 3.3 percentage points higher than the final turnout of 53% recorded in the 2022 local elections. However, it remained 4 percentage points below the national average turnout of 60.4%. According to the Jeju Office of Statistics Korea, the province's consumer price index reached 119.5 in May, up 3.3% from a year earlier. The year-on-year inflation rate of 3.3% marked the highest level since April 2023. By category, prices of agricultural, livestock, and fishery products rose 5.2%, while manufactured goods increased 4.3%, leading overall price growth. Among manufactured goods, fuel prices saw the sharpest increases. Higher oil prices also pushed up transportation costs, with international airfares surging 34% and domestic airfares rising 26% year-on-year. The share of foreign visitors to Korea who traveled to Jeju Island increased slightly this year compared with last year, although the proportion of Chinese tourists declined. According to the Jeju Tourism Organization's May 2026 Tourism Market Report, 10.2% of all foreign visitors to Korea traveled to Jeju during the first 3 months of this year. That was up 0.4 percentage points from 9.8% recorded during the same period last year. By nationality, the share of Chinese visitors choosing Jeju fell to 22.1% in the January to March period. In contrast, Jeju's share of Taiwanese visitors rose to 14.4%, marking an increase of 5.7 percentage points year-on-year. Jeju's Fire and Disaster Headquarters has launched a summer safety campaign to prepare for natural disasters such as heavy rainfall, typhoons, and heat waves. The measures will remain in place from May 15th through October 15th. Emergency response team will expand 119 call handling capacity during severe weather and maintain around-the-clock monitoring. Authorities will also share real-time information on disaster-prone area, including construction sites, landslide zones, rivers, underground places, and flood-vulnerable homes. When weather alerts are issued, emergency response units will be activated in advance and firefighting resources pre-positioned in high-risk areas. Now to the weather. Jeju will enjoy another day of early summer weather on Friday with mostly sunny skies and comfortable temperatures expected across the island. Morning temperature will start at around 19 degrees Celsius with a daytime high reaching 24. Rain is not in the forecast, and sunshine will dominate much of the forecast, although some clouds may develop at times. Winds will be moderate, and UV levels are expected to remain relatively high. 18 degrees Celsius. 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

0: Can you hear it? 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But being unseen means it requires even more meticulous care. It demands a level of management that is both invisible and absolute. This is why JPDC uses the eyes of science. We operate a 24-hour surveillance network that never sleeps. With 62 monitoring stations placed strategically around our water sources, we capture the faintest breath of Jeju's groundwater, recording its status with total honesty. 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Using our proprietary AI models, we predict groundwater levels up to 3 months in advance. Preventing issues before they even arise, this is a smart, uncompromising standard of Jeju Samdasu. 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Since 2002, we have been purchasing the land surrounding our sources. 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A promise to use science to prove what nature has given us and to ensure this purity flows unchanged for generations to come. Enriching Jeju, bringing happiness to its people. A cleaner tomorrow for Jeju, created by JPDC.
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Sing, sing, sing, Tiny Toons. Do you remember playing with sand as a child? You press your hand deep into the sand, pat the top again and again, and then gently pull your hand away. See? What's left behind is a little hollow shape. People said it looked like the back of a toad, which is why it came to be called 두꺼비집, toad house in Korean. Today, we'll introduce a traditional children's song called 두꺼비집이 여물까, which means, will the toad house harden well? Friends can sing back and forth, like one child sings 두꺼비집이 여물까, which means, will the toad house harden well? And another answers like 까치집이 여물까, will the magpie's nest harden well? Children can also have fun describing how strong the little house is, like, even if a magpie steps on it, it stays firm. Or, even if an ox steps on it, it stays firm. You can also play along as you sing by lightly tapping the floor, a desk with your hand. You can imitate the motion of packing down the sand. And as you tap along to the rhythm, it almost feels like you're really building a little sandhouse yourself. Does it bring back warm memories of playing with sand? Now let's listen to the traditional Korean children's folk song, 두꺼비집이 여물까?

Now, why do you love K-pop performances? For me, it's not the choreography or precision. It's watching artists give absolutely everything they have on stage, even when they're out of breath and running on sheer determination. So when the day feels a little tiring and repetitive, what if we imagined where we are right now is our own stage? The commute, the workday, or even a simple conversation, they're all chances to put on our own performance. Hoping your stage today is filled with your very best and no regrets, here's our first song, Feel Something by A Pink's 초봄.

0: Welcome to Brunch Club, where great conversations are always on the menu. Today's guest is a member of the golden generation of Korean street dance, a world-renowned b-boy, and the dancing professor himself, Professor Moon Byung-soon of Seoul University of Arts. Welcome, 교수님. 어서 오세요. 반갑습니다.
1: 안녕하세요.
0: 안녕하세요. Can you please say hello to our crunchers?
1: Hello, everyone. My name is Byung-soon Moon, also known as B-Boy Dark Horse, a member of 20th Century B-Boy's crew, the legendary New York City Breakers. I'm a professor, dancer, and director of the Seoul K-pop Dance Center. It's a pleasure to be here. Thank you.
0: Thank you for coming in today, Professor. We have the legendary B-Boy with us. Yeah. So happy and such an honor too. 너무 영광입니다. So Professor, your reels, you know, you're famous for creating your reels. And they regularly get millions of views. That's like the basics. Don't you have to wear sunglasses or like put on a disguise when you go to school?
2: 교수님, 릴스 영상마다 수백만 조회수 기본으로 나오잖아요. 학교 가실 때 뭐 선글라스나 분장 같은 거 하셔야 되는 거 아닌가요?
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0: Okay, so he sometimes go to school not in this suit, but some casual clothes with ball cap on, not to be recognized.

Drowning is a common cause of accidental death during the summer season. Avoid becoming a victim by remembering the following suggestions. Make sure to do a warm-up exercise before entering the water. Then, wet your entire body, starting with the areas furthest from your heart, that is, your arms and legs, and then gradually move on to your face and chest. If you get goosebumps or feel a tightening of the skin while you're swimming, come out of the water and cover yourself to raise your body temperature and rest for a little while. If you get caught up inside a wave while swimming out on the sea, hold your breath and let the wave carry you up naturally, instead of frantically trying to swim to the surface. If your body gets ensnared in seaweed and other marine plants, wait for the water to loosen it up naturally before trying to detach them from your body. Inflatable tubes designed to fit around the legs are dangerous for young children. It doesn't take long for children to drown, so they should be accompanied by a parent or a guardian at all times when they're in the water. If you see someone drowning, then shout and alert the people around you. Do not dive into the water unless you've had proper rescue training, as you'll be putting both yourself and the victim in danger. Even if you're a skilled swimmer, use a pole, a tube, a piece of styrofoam, and other tools to aid your rescue attempt. If the victim is unconscious, try performing CPR first. Remove any wet clothing to prevent the body temperature from falling to dangerous levels. Take a warm water bottle or a towel dampened with hot water and apply them on the victim's chest area. The body, especially the head and neck, should be covered to keep it warm. In the event of a waterborne accident or emergency, dial 119 to report the situation and dial 122 for any incidents occurring offshore.

0: The world of K-music is vast, but some melodies deserve a closer look. I'm Yohan Lee, and this is The Archive, your daily audio library dedicated to the music that moves us. 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
1: Can you hear it? 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Because groundwater stays deep beneath the surface, it remains hidden from our eyes. But being unseen means it requires even more meticulous care. It demands a level of management that is both invisible and absolute. This is why JPDC uses the eyes of science. We operate a 24-hour surveillance network that never sleeps. With 62 monitoring stations placed strategically around our water sources, we capture the faintest breath of Jeju's groundwater, recording its status with total honesty. We go beyond just watching. Using our proprietary AI models, we predict groundwater levels up to 3 months in advance. Preventing issues before they even arise, this is a smart, uncompromising standard of Jeju Samdasu. To protect the water, we must first protect the land. Since 2002, we have been purchasing the land surrounding our sources. Today, 710,000 square meters of land, vast and untouched, is preserved in its purest state, shielded from any pollution. 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A promise to use science to prove what nature has given us and to ensure this purity flows unchanged for generations to come. Enriching Jeju, bringing happiness to its people. A cleaner tomorrow for Jeju, created by JPDC.
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1: Welcome to K-Pop in here on Arirang Radio. I'm your host, Isaac, and we are in Thursday. It is the 4th of June. How's everybody doing? We start off today with the NS track of Ice Cream. Okay, so it looks like a lot of our listeners are dropping by ready for our second hour, so I'm very excited that you are all doing that as well. 보은님을 기다리시는 분들이 많군요. 2부에 나옵니다. 1시 조금 넘어서 나올 거예요. 하지만 일부 노래가 진짜 좋아요. BGM으로 듣고 계시면 좋을 거예요. So, it looks like we have a lot of Poon fans dropping by for him to be joining us in the studio in hour two. And it's great that you guys are dropping by early. You might want to chillax, though, because he's coming out in hour two. So, stay tuned. Yes, yes. Aaron, you saw me looking lost. I was lost. Very, very, very lost. Oh, now it's working. Okay, so I think I touched something wrong on the keyboard. Nope, never mind. One of it's not working. I am in charge of two of our social media accounts when I post like who's going to be in the studio. And so I was doing that, and one of said social media pages does not want to load, and it was not allowing me to type. And YouTube was doing that for a while too, so I was kind of lost. I was trying to figure out what was going on. I found one problem. So I'm now able to type in the chat. So I figured that out. But one of the social media platforms is not opening. So I was lost. I was looking at the computer screen like, what is going on? So that was my lost look. Good eye. We have Crash dropping by as well. Griffin's here too. Hi, it's Tiny Yesterday's Day. And I'm very excited for our second hour. So as a lot of the

Chuas is Quebec, or go back. And the two keywords are food and confession. And I am very excited to hear what you guys came up with. And yeah, I can't wait for tomorrow. It's become like the highlight of my week because we get a chance to really sit down and look at your messages and read your stories and all that other fun stuff. So, Aaron says, did you get a few dark stories in? We'll see tomorrow. We will see tomorrow. If not, if you guys don't end up fulfilling my thirst for a darker story for tomorrow, I think the current series I just started yesterday is going to do the trick. Fam, we still have our Adirang Radio listener survey up and going. So if you'd like to check out our homepage or application, it is there. 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Also, we have for you a lot of different ways to listen to the program. 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The rerun is 3 to 5 a.m. on Jeju-do Island. 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That's our IG account. Kim Adam is on the track with Memories. Now's is after that with 우리의 시작 or 에스 두 나 쳐쳐다 because our happen headlines is coming up next.

In the first draft, K-pop, and Monday through Friday, we get a chance to look at some of the happening headlines coming out of South Korea and some very exciting news. So I need to call all first-gen fam. So I'm talking about, like, are you a K-pop fan that maybe joined K-pop fandom later, but you started falling in love with some first-gen artist, or are you from that era? Do y'all remember ClickBee? Because I do. I was a huge fangirl of ClickBee. They're making a comeback as a group, all members. Now, when they first debuted, they were supposed to be like these really 꽃미남 band at the time. And they're later on in their career, the guitarist and the drummer kind of naturally pulled away. Oh, they're also going to be coming into the stage. They're making a comeback to hit the stage. They have a concert coming, so get ready for that. Also, I am so excited about this. I'm a huge fan of Seungkook and Crystal, and it looks like that these two are going to be in a new drama together, and I am so excited. I'll be telling you all the details on that and more coming up next.

That was Nadine with glasses. We are still in the first hour of K-Poppin. And we are going to be looking at, so, okay, first gen boy group comeback. Michael was dropping by just in time to listen to the show and is getting tickets to Rolling Quartz. There we go. Congratulations. Now, so first gen group, Click B. I do remember when I was a trainee, when Kangta released his 23 album, Sumerset album. Oh, he was so young. I was able to do a few shows with him because they wanted me to hand sync the piano in the beginning of a song. Anyways, it was a different time back then. While I was there, I was a huge fan of Click B, and I remember being super excited to see Click B perform. Now, Click B started off as a band, but as the group continued on with their career, the band concept kind of lost its oomph, and I think this was to the company to blame. So we had a guitarist and we had a drummer that was not present for most of the latter part of their career, but it looks like that all seven members are going to be back on stage for the first time in 11 years, and they're going to be having a concert in August. They are going to be having a two-day concert to have it on the 8th and 9th of August. Why did I say October? So random. It is going to be at the Blue Scare Uriwon Banking Hall, and they are going to be there. Like, everybody's going to be there. And this is really exciting because they are going to be celebrating their 27th anniversary. They made their debut in 1999 when I got to Korea. So, yeah. Really excited for that. So for those of you who like to get your tickets, start getting ready for that. You can go see them perform. Also, we have a new drama to look out for. So In-guk and Jung Soo-jung, also known as Crystal, who just dropped a new album, has been confirmed for the cast of 운명을 보는 회사원. The drama for now is an English title of Office Worker Who Sees Fate. That's like a little translation. So the cast has been revealed, and it looks like that they're going to be working on it. This is based off a web novel of the same name, and we are going to be looking at this like fun office life type of a ordeal. We are going to see it in the first half of next year through TVN. So, yeah, okay. I'm hoping maybe like January, February instead of like March or April. So excited to see that coming out. Aaron was saying that there's rumors that are circulating that Secret might be gearing up for a comeback. I know that two of the members did post a throwback video, but I'll look into that. I will. I know that even if they did make a comeback, it'd only be the three of them, because I do know that there's a lot of beef with between the members. Crystal is back with PWLT. Very cool retro vibe of the track, too. Click B's after that with Reborn and more. The show's coming up next.

It's time for the ultimate battle of the day. It is BB time, balance battle time, where we ask you some of the most ridiculously hard questions for our balance battle time. Why is it hard? Because they're ridiculous. And that's the whole point. So let the ridiculousness continue. The ridiculousness for today is, would you rather host or MC your ex's wedding or your current partner looking exactly like your ex? Okay, so would you rather be an MC or a host for your ex's wedding or have your current partner look exactly like your ex? We're gonna have Meow help us out, try to figure this out with their track of hands up, and your answers are coming up next.

All right, so today I feel that it's kind of self-explanatory of which one I was going to go for. But for our BB time today, what would you rather? Would you rather host or MC your ex's wedding or have your current partner look exactly like your ex? Okay, so Aaron says I would rather host. At least it would only be a couple of hours. Michael says host. Definitely host. Yikes. Benny also chooses that too. Crash is saying host a wedding. I feel like this is the temporary one that you can fix and you can live with and not be bitter. But I've never had an ex. Michael literally read my thoughts. If my current significant other looked anything like my ex, I would cancel myself. Exactly. Griffin says, MC, one and done. No chance of issues of me not being over my ex with the current. But if the current is a better model of my ex. Okay, I wouldn't. Nah, if my current looked anything like my ex, that is shame on me. I don't care. If my ex looked like Johnny Depp, then maybe I might rethink my ideals, but for the most part, nah, don't think so. Aaron asked me a fun question. If Tion came to you and asked for a reunion gig, would you do it? To record a song or something and do no promotions, that's fine. The whole shebang, no thank you. I mean, if we did it like as a K-pop and special, that's fine. Like, this is my territory. So if she was to come into my territory and like we did a show together or whatnot, and maybe we sang or whatnot, that would be fine. But anything outside of that, I think I would be very uncomfortable with. I don't like the media's attention. Does that make sense? I love what I do, and I understand that I am in the public eye, but I don't like being that elevated. I hate the internet these days, and I do not want to be exposed in any way, shape, or form. So that is the thing that is scaring me. I think, like, anything else is fine. Michael is asking, Milk doing a reunion. That is like, I don't think that's even possible. The reason why I say this is because Seohyun-jin is doing very well as an actress. You know, I said this on the show a while back, but a couple of years ago, there was a funding project that I did for the cartoon or the animation that I did the soundtrack to. Seohyun-jin also did the soundtrack to that. She was the only one that did not participate with the reboot. Apparently she doesn't like to go back to her singing roots. And so, yeah, I don't think so. Hee-bun is a mother now, and I don't think she'll do that. I don't think any of the members are in contact with Yumi. And I know that Bomi Eunni is also like kind of sort of not into the business anymore. So I don't think that would actually be ever considerable. Which is kind of sad. I know the fans would probably love that, but I doubt that would ever happen. Anyways, fam, I think Michael asked me about SHINee making a comeback. They did. And what we're going to do is jump into the track. Atmos is the recent track, and we have our continuation of the year 2000 after this.

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1: 1st hour of K-pop, and on our On This Day, we get a chance to look at the yesteryear chart. So we're in the exact same week we are in now, which is the first week of June, and I'm taking you back to a specific year, and we are looking at the top rankings of the week that we are currently in that year. You can request years as well. So this past week, we've been looking at the year 2000 and the first week of June to see which artist had been in the charts in this era. In this exact week. So, we're jumping into the top 10, and it looks like that we have Sotani's Achanina. Tears. The ever so popular Sotani's Tears was at number 10. It's funny because it's 2026 and this song was released 20 years ago or 26 years ago. And still to this day, even the younger generation, when you go to singing rooms, it's still one of the top sung songs, which is pretty cool. It shows that, you know, it's kind of like when I was in, like when I was growing up, me going to a singing room and then trying to sing like Aretha Franklin and stuff like that at a singing room. That's kind of the vibe that's going on here with that. Now, Park Hyo-shin had made an extremely big splash into the K-pop scene with Haejeo Seomneun-il. And from that album, Pabo or Fool found itself at number 9. They were really having this like total vibe in that era. Kim Min-jung, who had quite successfully maintained his actor and singing career by this era, his track Way off of the album with the same title found itself at number 8. G.O.D. was already in their second album with their track of Friday Night. They had just debuted the year prior, but they had already found themselves gaining quite a lot of popularity with their second album, and the song is Friday Night. Yes, this is a classic. And then at number 6, we had Jay with 어제처럼 from her In Love album. So Jay gave all hope for us Korean Americans. If Park Jong-yeon kind of opened that door for a little bit of us, I think that Jay kind of really opened that door even wider along with As One. And I know that those two teams are like the besties of besties. She was Korean American. She is Korean American. And she really was able to give us a very different side of K-pop. She gave us the very subtle ballad side, but also on top of that, she gave us a dance track side too, and really helped to establish what a female solo artist can do in this era. And one of her mega hit tracks was 어제처럼. A couple of years ago, Paul Kim actually did an official remake of this. And up until now, there's been a lot of artists that have done covers of 어제처럼 or Like Yesterday. So what we're going to be doing is we are going to be looking at some more music. Joshua's dropping by to say hello. Brooke is dropping by to say hi. Hello. All right, fam, what we're going to do is jump into some DOD for you with Friday Night. Then we have some Cho Tanya for you with Tears and more of the shows coming up next.

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2: All right, fam, it is time for us to wrap up the first hour, and a lot of you have been waiting since the show started. Tae Woon is joining us in hour two, so get ready for that. If you have any more questions and messages, continue to send those in. We're going to dive into Jay's track of 어제처럼, like yesterday, as the track that takes us out of hour one. Do not just a talk, because hour two, K-pop, and it's coming up next.

0: 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When heavy rains are forecasted in your region, secure evacuation shelters and emergency contacts. Evacuate first if drains start to backflow. Escape if basement apartments, subway, and underground shopping malls start to submerge as well. Children and elderly will be barely able to climb underground stairs when the water level hits their shins. 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In that case, call others for help. If you can still open the door, call 119. If the underground parking lot starts to submerge, leave your car and evacuate. When the water slides into the parking lot, your car won't move due to the water pressure. Refrain from going to the parking lot to check your car. If you're driving, avoid entering submerged underground roads. If you've already entered them, leave your car and evacuate quickly. If your car submerged and you can't open the door, take your headrest and use its rod to break a window. If you can't break any, wait until the water level inside and outside your car becomes almost the same, which is less than 30 centimeters. Then open the door to evacuate. When your car is stuck in a torrent, open the opposite door to the stream. If you can't, break a window and escape. Let's remember these safety tips and brace for one, so that we could prevent unfortunate incidents.
1: 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The time is 4 a.m.

is the top of the second hour here on K-Poppin'. I'm your host, Isak. And second hour on a Thursday means it's Tiniest Stage Day. Looks like a lot of our listeners are dropping by who are getting ready for Tobo and joining us in the studio. And if you have any more questions and messages for him, please continue to send those in. So we are going to be jumping in to get to know him today. It looks like we have a few live performances to get ready for in true Tiniest Stage fashion. So for those of you just dropping by, you are listening to K-Poppin' here on ID Dunk Radio. I'm your host, Isak, and you are about to get your ears blessed with our artist joining us in the studio. So get ready for that. We dedicate the entire second hour to our artist, and we're going to jump into his track of Tata Kunya's version of it, that is. And we have our interview coming up next.

지나왔던 발자국 쿵쿵 박자에 맞춰 아직까지 비는 내려 여전히 내게 우산은 없어 그럼 뭐 어때

0: 얼른 들릴게요.
1: So he said he had a lot of fun. It's been a minute since he's actually come back to Arirang as a broadcasting system. And so he says he was great to come back today and he loved being on the show. And I was like, I hope I can see you soon. He's like, yeah, definitely the album is coming out next month. So we're going to have to work something out here. But as we say goodbye, we do have to listen to his track of Dan and Nabi, A Flying Butterfly, as our last track for today. 오늘 나와주셔서 진심으로 감사하고요.
0: 저도 너무 즐거웠습니다.
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1: Bye!
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2: 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Here it is.
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0: Go.
6: Sing, sing, sing, Tiny Toons! Do you remember playing with sand as a child? You press your hand deep into the sand, pat the top again and again, and then gently pull your hand away. See? What's left behind is a little hollow shape. People said it looked like the back of a toad, which is why it came to be called 두꺼비집, toad house in Korean. Today, we'll introduce a traditional children's song called 두꺼비집이 여물까, which means, will the toad house harden well? Friends can sing back and forth, like, one child sings, 두꺼비집이 여물까, which means, will the toad house harden well? And another answers, like, 까치집이 여물까, will the magpie's nest harden well? Children can also have fun describing how strong the little house is, like, even if a magpie steps on it, it stays firm. Or, even if an ox steps on it, it stays firm. You can also play along as you sing by lightly tapping the floor, a desk with your hand. You can imitate the motion of packing down the sand. And as you tap along to the rhythm, it almost feels like you're really building a little sand house yourself. Does it bring back warm memories of playing with sand? Now let's listen to the traditional Korean children's folk song, 두꺼비집이 여물까?

0: place where nature is alive, where travelers arrive with excitement, where you can hear the breath of Jeju's hangar and dolphins dance in the sea. Jeju, a treasure island for the world. From the stories of Jeju and its unique language to the latest news, from Jeju to the world. Who knows? Maybe one day you'll find your way to the magical island of Jeju. For those who dream of Jeju, stories and songs like little gems from the people who live here every day. Every night, 10 p.m. to midnight, please join us. Wonders of Jeju. I'm your host, AK.
1: 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But being unseen means it requires even more meticulous care. It demands a level of management that is both invisible and absolute. This is why JPDC uses the eyes of science. We operate a 24-hour surveillance network that never sleeps. With 62 monitoring stations placed strategically around our water sources, we capture the faintest breath of Jeju's groundwater, recording its status with total honesty. We go beyond just watching. Using our proprietary AI models, we predict groundwater levels up to 3 months in advance. Preventing issues before they even arise, this is a smart, uncompromising standard of Jeju Samdasu. To protect the water, we must first protect the land. Since 2002, we have been purchasing the land surrounding our sources. Today, 710,000 square meters of land, vast and untouched, is preserved in its purest state, shielded from any pollution. In every sip of water you take today, there is a promise. A promise to use science to prove what nature has given us and to ensure this purity flows unchanged for generations to come. Enriching Jeju, bringing happiness to its people. A cleaner tomorrow for Jeju, created by JPDC.
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3: Did you know that the first dictionary Westerners created to learn Korean wasn't an English dictionary, but a French one? Now, we would have all assumed that it was English, but the Korean-French dictionary Hanbuljajeon was completed in 1880, about 10 years before the first Korean-English dictionary. Now, French missionaries living in Joseon learned Korean so they could communicate with the local people, and they spent years collecting and organizing words, often working by candlelight late into the night. The dictionary was so well organized that when the first Korean-English dictionary was later published, its editors reportedly followed the system developed in the earlier Korean-French version. It's a fascinating chapter in the history of the Korean language.

Today, June 4th, marks the 140th anniversary of the Treaty of Friendship, Commerce, and Navigation between Korea and France. When the treaty was signed on June 4th, 1886, diplomats from both countries were reportedly able to understand each other with the help of the Hanbuljajeon, a Korean-French dictionary compiled by the French missionaries. Understanding a language is about more than just knowing words. It's about gaining insight into the country's culture and the hearts of its people. Looking back 140 years later, perhaps what truly connected Korea and France was not a diplomatic document, but a simple desire to understand one another. It's Thursday, June 4th, 2026, and I'm your host, SJ Lee, and welcome to the Culture Rink.

And kicking off our Thursday's edition of the program, that was Eyes One with Ha Ha Ha, La Vie en Rose. Did you guys get my pose? Some of you guys actually got my pose. It was the French mustache pose. I have no mustache. The Korean-French dictionary, the Hanbul Jajan, was published in 1880. Holy cow. Well, the treaty between Joseon and France was signed 6 years later in 1886. But the value of this dictionary goes far beyond simply translating Korea onto French, because it recorded the words ordinary Koreans actually used at the time. And it became kind of a time capsule that offers a glimpse into everyday life in Joseon more than 140 years ago. So if you look through the pages, you'll find many words that no longer are in use today. For example, one entry is the Pangore, which refers to the passage beneath an undor heated room through which fire and smoke traveled. I don't really have that anymore. We got some pictures here of how the dictionary looks like. Dictionnaire Corinne Francais. That is the wow, that looks old. Wow. Can we do like a wow? That's exactly well, very well put. Pangno. Pangwang? Pangore, there's Pangore. Conduit de la fumée sous une chambre sous la maison. Really, that's what it is, right? Through the, what is it? Conduit, maybe tunnel through where the

So in a way, this remarkable book helped Korea and France understand countries continues to this day. From what I understand, French President Emmanuel Macron is expected to come to Korea soon. And so, again, further improve our diplomatic ties, right? Anyways, guys, thanks very much for joining us on this Thursday. We got a fun show in store for all of our listeners out there. We're going to look into what's ahead, as well as all the messages coming from our listeners out there. But first, this is Stella Jang and Plain singing Monsieur.

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5: And welcome back, everyone. 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Now, the first hour, as always, we got Puyong back joining us in the studio for a coffee break. Today's tippet, that for your latest random but informative tippets, that's all coming up next. 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In the second hour, it's Thursday, which means we got Ki Kim joining us for Sports Culture Lab. And we talk about not just sports. 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So we're going to start our World Cup edition of Sports Culture Lab. So I hope you guys tune in till the very end. Guys, believe it or not, it's already Thursday. And you know what Thursdays means? 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

99% of the time. It means it's deadline date for all you guys who want to take part in this weekend's request. If you guys been tuning into our weekend show, it's been real good. It's been real fun. We've had some very emotional entries come in. We had some funny entries come in. We want you guys to get involved. 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So go check it out, and if you have missed out on the previous episode issues, go check it out now. 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On the left side of the page, there's a banner you can click on. It should take you no longer than 5 minutes, according to what the survey says. And really, like, it's much more than a ranking, as like who's got, you know, popular shows or who's a popular DJ. It's much more on some of the changes or maybe additions, subtractions that we could put into maybe the next season of Arirang Radio. And it really does help both our radio station as a whole and individually as each of our shows. So if you haven't taken part in it, please take part in that. All right, let's get to messages from our listeners out there. We got Benny over in the Philippines, says hello, happy Thursday. You watch the Knicks game, man? I've been paying money to watch the playoffs, right, since the start of the playoffs. Like the regular season, it's like, man, I don't know. Because, like, the OTT platform that I have, it's random. Like, they don't play all the NBA games. I don't want to pay for the entire NBA pass. So I've only been paying for the playoffs. And luckily, they've been playing a lot of Knicks games. And, of course, with the finals now, yeah, you got to watch the Knicks, right? But what a win today. What a win. Oh, my goodness. They were down, like, 14 points at one point. And then, like, the San Antonio Spurs, their defense, oh, it's lockdown defense. Lockdown defense, but they're still able to penetrate. I got a bit of a, almost got a heart attack when I saw Jalen Brunson go down, but MVP, baby, MVP. Let's see, other messages coming in from our listeners out there. Scrolling down, Paulina over in London says, good evening. That's right, we got a birthday boy who'll be joining us in the studio in just a bit, the second hour, right? We'll see him. I wonder how old he's going to be. other messages scrolling down. Nick Gardner says, I need an SJ wall dance to calm down from this concert right now. That is true. That's probably true. I didn't get to see the whole concert, but it's her pipes. Man, those pipes, right? Clara Nagat over in California Way tuning in says, good evening. Let's see, scrolling down. If I miss your messages, I apologize. I'm terrible at this. How's he over in Brazil tuning in? Says, good evening. Happy Thursday. Whoop, whoop. Scrolling down. Chetan tuning in from India, I believe. Good to see you. Jinli, and peace. Hello, SJ. She says, go. Long time no see. I hope everything is okay with you. Good to see you. Thanks very much for tuning in. Let's see, other messages. Other messages scrolling down. Carmen San Diego talk. That's what I used to watch that show every day after school. There was a game show called, you know, Where in the World is Carmen San Diego with a bunch of these kids. And something I never realized is like the winner of that game, you get to pick anywhere in the continental US to travel to. And for some reason, like, people really wanted to go to Mobile, Alabama. What's in Mobile, Alabama? That was like one of the more popular places that kids wanted to travel to. I was never,
never really understood that. What's in Mobile? Anybody know what's in Mobile, Alabama? I'm not saying like there's nothing there. I just don't know what's. I would have thought like as kids they'd be like, I want to go to like Florida or like, you know, California, go to like Disney World or Disneyland, right? But it's like Mobile, Alabama. I was like, what's there? I don't know what's there. Other messages. Scrolling down. Arif says, hi, Eshes. Which team do you support at the World Cup? Arif, really? Of course I root for South Korea. Of course I root for South Korea. What do you think I'm going to root for? Team USA? No way. When USA was playing Canada for hockey in the Olympics, I was rooting for Canada. You know, it's like, South Korea all the way. South Korea all the way. Nick Archer says, I want the World Cup to be over. That's silly event. Are you sure you're German? Oh, my goodness. Hey, Germany's like one of the favorites at the World Cup. Oh, the World Cup is great. Can South Korea team pass the round of 16? It's going to be tough. It's going to be tough. It's not going to be easy. You know, you're talking about Mexico, right? And then like Czech Republic's not a bad team. So I don't know. It's going to be a really tough one, to be honest with you. Edward says, Knicks, go Knicks. That's right. Go New York, go. Let's go Knicks. Oh, man. I sacrificed my nap time to watch the game today. It was all worth it. Oh, it was so fun. Curious if Germany gets through the preliminary rounds. Of course, going to go through the preliminary rounds. I read it's a book in child. I love Carmen Sandiego literature. There's a book? I didn't know that. I couldn't just let the Knicks comments go without saying anything. That's right. Anyways, keep those messages coming, guys. If you got song requests, send that over as well. And we'll try to play that for you if we can. We're going to bring Puyong into the studio in just a bit. But first, this is Hong Si-kyung with Daydream 나의 하루처럼.

0: Coffee Break. Today's tidbit.
1: Yeah, right. Joining us in the studio for a coffee break. Today's tidbit is Puyong. Puyong, hello to you.
0: Hello, hello. Happy Thursday.
1: Happy Thursday.
0: Ooh, almost Friday.
1: It's almost Friday.
0: Yeah,
1: uh-huh. We were just talking about how incredible of a singer Song Si-kyung is.
0: Oh, yes.
1: Do you have a go-to song that you sing at 노래방? Your go-to song?
0: Davichi.
1: Really?
0: Yes. Party Party.
1: What?
0: Give me a call. Hey.
1: Baby, baby,
0: yes,
1: really?
0: Yes, that's my 18번.
1: Wow. Mm-hmm. But that's like to get like the crowd going.
0: Yes, the hype.
1: But you have to have like hype. One ballad song. You don't have a ballad song?
0: No, I don't have a ballad song.
1: You seem like you don't have a ballad song.
0: All right.
1: She seems like she's hopping around, bouncing around everywhere around
0: the
1: world. Oh my goodness.
0: Yes. Oh, wow.
1: We need to have a 노래방.
0: Oh, yes, please.
1: 회식.
0: Oh, yes, please.
1: We have a bunch of singers on the team.
0: Mm-hmm. You know I heard that Key's a good singer.
1: He's a very good singer.
0: Eugene's our idol. Yes, yes.
1: Brooke sings very well, too.
0: Really?
1: She was in a musical.
0: Oh, right.
1: I've been to 노래방 with Brooke on her birthday. We had 회식, and then it turned 12, and it was her birthday. We did this.
0: Yes. What was that?
1: Happy birthday. Surprise.
0: Wow.
1: David says he's bad.
0: Oh,
1: he's a rapper.
0: Oh, yeah. He said he wants to be a rapper.
1: And Taeyong's not a very good singer either.
0: No, she's a good singer.
1: I guess we don't have...
0: What about PD님?
1: I don't know.
0: Does he ever sing?
1: I have never heard him sing.
0: Me neither. Maybe we should make him sing.
1: Oh, he was in the church choir?
0: What? No.
1: Really?
0: No.
1: Jesus loves me.
0: He must be good.
1: Because choirs, not everybody is allowed to be in choir.
0: You have to audition.
1: Very nice.
0: Yes.
1: Very nice. All right. Oh, he was a cleaner. Oh, never mind. He's
0: the choir janitor? Is there something like that?
1: I guess.
0: No, I think he's just being humble and he's hiding vocal skills because he doesn't want to sing.
1: He probably sings like, you know, 임재범. He's got the... probably does that. Anyways, Puyong, what is our tidbit today?
0: Well, we're not talking about singing or any songs today.
1: No.
0: But SJ, I mean, you are technically a foreigner.
1: I am a foreigner.
0: Yes. But imagine you don't speak any Korean.
1: Yes.
0: And you're visiting Korea.
1: Yes.
0: You sit down at a restaurant, open the English menu, and you see this one dish that says, every life is ruined. What would you think?
1: I'd be like, where am I here? Where am I? Is this like a fortune cookie?
0: It's a menu name.
1: I know there's a lot of funny mistranslated words.
0: Yes.
1: This one I don't know.
0: Right.
1: This one I don't know.
0: Well, it sounds either like a horror movie title or a very dramatic breakup meal.
1: Yes.
0: But apparently that was a mistranslation of 매생이 전복죽.
1: Really?
0: Which is actually seaweed abalone porridge. It's warm, gentle, and healthy. Very far from ruining everyday life. This is the actual menu.
1: Well, like, 매생이 is like a very different kind of seaweed. It's like a very... This is one of my favorite hangover...
0: It is good.
1: I like 매생이국.
0: 매생이국. Yeah, it is pretty healthy.
1: How does every life... 매생...
0: Mm-hmm.
1: Every life...
0: Uh-huh.
1: 전... Every...
0: No. Okay, let me explain. So,
1: 복 is like
0: fortune, like 복.
1: Mm-hmm. Die.
0: No, you should think of it as 전복 as a whole, not 전복. Okay, let me explain. So, this happens when Korean words get broken apart and translated too literally or by sound.
1: Mm-hmm.
0: So, 매생이 sounds a little like every life because 매 means every.
1: Yes.
0: And 생 could mean life from 인생. So 매생, every life. If a machine or person gets very confused, it could be every life. And 전복 is tricky because it can mean abalone, but in another context, 전복 can also mean overturning, collapse, or being ruined. So that's how it ended up as every life is ruined.
1: That's right.
0: Yes.
1: Because if we say 방구하다... It could mean I'm looking for a room.
0: Oh, right? 방 구하다.
1: 방 구하다.
0: I thought you were talking about farting.
1: Yeah, but, yes. But if someone mistranslates, I'm doing farts.
0: Yes,
1: right?
0: 방 구하다.
1: It's like that. Yeah. Okay, yes. Okay.
0: So today I want to talk about these funny Korean menu translations that can confuse, surprise, or honestly terrify foreign visitors.
1: I've seen a lot of them. I love it. Yes. I love it. All right, so today's a survival guide for English menus in Korea.
0: Exactly. We'll go through some of the funniest mistranslations, explain what the food actually is, and suggest better English menu names.
1: Sure.
0: Because no one should have to order Every Life is Ruined without emotional preparation.
1: Nope, not at all. Let's start with the meat.
0: Okay, the classic one is 6 times.
1: This is a classic.
0: Oh, you know this? Yeah. PD님 didn't know this.
1: Really? UK?
0: Oh, yes. It is
1: UK. One of
0: UK.
1: My favorite dishes,
0: we have
1: by the way.
0: Actual menu here. It says
1: 6 times.
0: UK, 250 grams, 6 times.
1: Oh, my goodness.
0: So this happens because yuk can mean meat and 6. 1, 2, 3, 4, 5, 6. And hui can mean raw, something raw.
1: Yes.
0: Or time/round, right?
1: Yes.
0: 1회, 2회. But 6회 is not 6 times. It's Korean-style seasoned raw beef, ooh, often served with pear and egg yolk.
1: Yeah, it's beef tartare.
0: Oh, yes, yes. So on an English menu, just 6회 or Korean beef tartare is much better.
1: What's next?
0: Oh, that would be so... I'm
1: hungry. By the way, I love 6회, by the way.
0: Me too.
1: I love 6회. That's one of my favorite. That's one of my favorite.
0: Well, next is massage pork.
1: 돼지 주무럭.
0: Oh, what? How did you...
1: Like, because 주무럭, massage.
0: Right, right.
1: This one's easy.
0: Yeah, okay.
1: My life is ruined. That's like, that was hard.
0: That was really hard. This one's easy. Right. I mean, technically, 주무르다 means to massage, like SJ said. And 돼지 means pork. So I see how it got there. But 돼지 주무럭 is actually marinated pork that's stir-fried, often with spicy sauce. So a good translation would be spicy stir-fried pork or marinated stir-fried pork.
1: But I think when they marinate it, they use their hands to do
0: massage
1: it back in this.
0: Yes,
1: back in the days,
0: yes.
1: That's why I think where the name comes from. But
0: Chumuro.
1: You don't call it massage pork.
0: Mm-mm, we don't.
1: Because that's weird.
0: It is weird.
1: Massage pork, I mean, that's a hard one to forget, to be honest with you.
0: True. Another one is the 6th bowl.
1: The 6th, 육회 해독밥?
0: No.
1: 육회밥?
0: No, I believe this is one of your favorites.
1: 6th bowl?
0: Yes.
1: 6th bowl?
0: Yes.
1: 육회
0: or?
1: 뭐, 그릇?
0: No. Okay.
1: What
0: is it? 제육덮밥.
1: What? Oh, 제육. Oh.
0: Yes. Well, 제육 means pork, but 제 can also mean like a numbered prefix. 제일, 제이, 제삼, right? And 육, as you already mentioned, means 6. And 덮밥 means a bowl of rice with toppings. So somehow it became the 6th bowl. But 제육덮밥 is actually rice topped with spicy stir-fried pork. So the clear menu name would be rice with spicy stir-fried pork.
1: Do you say this was like probably my favorite food because I'm an ajushi?
0: And
1: ajushis love this?
0: I think you said it was one of your favorites.
1: It is one of my favorites.
0: It is, right?
1: But
0: with
1: also
0: kikbap.
1: Yes, but right? Ajushis do love this, by
0: that
1: the way.
0: That is true. Like, almost every man do. Like, donkas and donkatsu.
1: No,
0: and...
1: that's a kiddie food. I don't really
0: like
1: it. Yeah, I don't
0: oh,
1: really
0: it's
1: like
0: kiddie.
1: It. It's kiddie. It's
0: oh.
1: kiddie food. That's my son's favorite food, by the way.
0: Yeah.
1: What's peace of mind?
0: Can you take a guess?
1: Peace of mind?
0: Yes. It's within the meat category. And hint, it's beef.
1: 안심?
0: Yes, yes, you're good at this.
1: That's ribeye, no?
0: 안심? No, it's tenderloin.
1: Oh, tenderloin,
0: yes.
1: Tenderloin.
0: And
1: tenderloin.
0: This is one of my favorites because it's technically not wrong in a different context. It can mean relief or peace of mind.
1: 안심하다.
0: Yes, yes. But at a restaurant, 안심 is tenderloin. So if you order 안심, unfortunately, you're not ordering emotional stability. You're ordering tenderloin.
1: Oh my goodness. Okay, the emotional stability with steak would be nice, though.
0: True, true. I wish I could order emotional stability from a restaurant.
1: I'm very tense when I'm grilling meat, by the way.
0: Oh, I'm very tense. You're serious.
1: I'm very serious with this. I need some peace of mind.
0: Okay, okay. And one more meat-related disaster, abuse machine.
1: Abuse machine?
0: This is my favorite.
1: Oh, no, I know this.
0: You do?
1: No, no, I know this. I've heard this one. Yuringi?
0: Yes.
1: Right?
0: Wow, you're good at this. You're really good at this. You heard of this?
1: No, okay. So, like, some of the stupid things I do before I go to sleep is look at stupid stuff. Uh-huh. And this was one of the stuff.
0: I understand.
1: I love yuringi, by the way.
0: In Korean, yurin can mean to trample or violate.
1: Yes.
0: And gi can mean machine, right? But in Chinese characters, we have to break it up. Yuringi. Yu means oil. Lin means to pour, and ki means chicken. So yuringi is a Chinese-Korean chicken dish, fried chicken with a tangy soy-based sauce and vegetables. That is so funny, right? So better translation would be just saying yuringi or fried chicken with hot and sour soy sauce.
1: This
0: That's
1: is
0: how
1: like
0: it looks like.
1: One of my favorite
0: anjus. It is good. Do you prefer tangsuyuk or yuringi?
1: I don't like tangsuyuk.
0: Oh, what about kampunggi versus yuringi?
1: I like kampunggi.
0: Oh, me too.
1: I'm not a really big fan of, what is it?
0: Tangsuyuk?
1: Tangsuyuk. I'm not, it's too sweet. It's too
0: sweet.
1: We did meats. What about like bunshik? What is it? Snack meals?
0: Uh-huh, okay.
1: Casual meals?
0: Yeah, there are so many. Mayak kimbap.
1: Drug kimbap.
0: Yes, it's often translated as drug kimbap, which is funny, but also not ideal. So mayak here doesn't mean it contains drugs. It means it's so addictive that you keep reaching for more. So a better translation would be just saying mayak kimbap with an explanation like addictive mini kimbap.
1: That's right.
0: Yes. And next would be when you push.
1: Oh, one of my favorite dishes.
0: Oh, mil-myeon. Yes, mil-myeon. Exactly. So mil can mean two things. One, mil means wheat.
1: Yes.
0: Right? And milda, mil means to push. And myeon can mean, you know, noodles, or it can also mean when you do something, 뭐뭐 하면, right? But 밀면 is actually a Busan-style cold wheat noodle dish. And
1: love it.
0: Oh, in Busan, people say summer begins when lines start forming outside 밀면 restaurants. And interestingly, 밀면 is not an ancient Busan dish. Did you know that?
1: It's from, like, I think the Korean War. It's
0: yes, it's from a North Korean
1: refugee. Yeah,
0: refugees.
1: It's a North Korean. Yeah,
0: yes,
1: yeah.
0: It's only about 60 years old, created by North Korean refugees who came down to Busan during the Korean War and adapted cold noodle culture with wheat flour. So just saying 밀면 or chilled wheat noodles works much better.
1: That's right. All right. We have a picture of this. One of my favorite dishes. So good.
0: Wait, 밀면 has 물 and 비빔?
1: Yeah, you can get both. I always get 물. You have to have the broth. You have to have the broth.
0: Right.
1: We'll continue to talk about these funny, almost ajjay gag translations of food. This is Park Ji-hoon with Strange 이상해.

0: I'm just looking through all the different mistranslated stuff. I'm gonna try to read one that's not here.
1: Okay.
0: This is funny.
1: Yeah.
0: Lifestyle. 생고기. What?
1: I think it's supposed to say lifestyle meat. 생고기.
0: 생고기.
1: Yeah, that's... I think I saw that too.
0: I used to look at this all the time.
1: Yeah, it is.
0: There's
1: so
0: ICB funny. Myeon right now.
1: Yes,
0: I see.
1: When you push.
0: Oh, I see the...
1: Oh, yeah. 매생이 전복죽. No, you saw it. No, you were supposed to see it already.
0: Anyways, let's talk about soups and stews.
1: Okay, this is where things get even more dramatic. So, 우리 집 곰탕.
0: This one's a classic.
1: Yeah, has been translated as our house bear탕. The problem is 곰. In 곰, 곰탕, 곰 doesn't mean bear, right?
0: No.
1: It comes from the idea of long simmering. In Korean, we call that 고다.
0: Yeah.
1: And we shorten it as 곰. So, 곰탕 is a beef soup usually made by simmering meat and bones for a very long time, and you can really enjoy the rich taste of the broth and a mild and soft texture of the meat.
0: I've seen a lot of places that says bear soup, and
1: yes.
0: A lot of foreigners go, oh my goodness, you're raising bear?
1: Right.
0: So
1: right.
0: No bears involved.
1: No bears. Then there's 동태찌개, translated as dynamic stew.
0: Really?
1: Yes. So 동태 is frozen pollock, but 동 can also suggest movement or dynamics if the translator goes off track. So 동태찌개 should be pollock stew or frozen pollock stew.
0: I didn't know that one.
1: Really?
0: Okay.
1: 동적이다, 정적이다. You know the difference, like...
0: Oh, I'm learning for the first time.
1: Okay, so
0: this is, I mean, sounds energetic.
1: Yeah, it does, but the fish isn't doing anything dramatic anymore, dynamic anymore. Then, 김치찜. Has been translated as?
0: Kimchi wish list.
1: Yes, and this probably comes from 찜 being confused with wish, because in Korean internet slang, 찜 can mean to save or to mark something you like calling dibs on something. But in food, 찜 means braised or steamed. So 김치찜 is braised kimchi, often cooked with pork.
0: We have this one scared a lot of people,
1: this next one, guys.
0: The grandmother thing situation.
1: Yes, 할머니 뼈 해장국.
0: To be honest with you, if you're learning Korean for the first time, this does sound very, very scary.
1: Grandma's bone soup.
0: Yes.
1: Well, foreign visitors may panic and wonder whose grandmother we're talking about.
0: Did grandma go to a farm that we don't know about? Where did she go?
1: But harmony here usually means a home style or old-fashioned restaurant name. So 뼈해장국 is pork backbone hangover soup.
0: Yep.
1: So a better translation would be grandma's pork backbone hangover soup or just grandma's pork backbone soup.
0: 할머니 내장탕. Grandma's intestine soup.
1: Oh my god. That is going to be very terrifying for foreigners.
0: That's right. So 할머니 usually meant original, old, and stuff like that.
1: Yes.
0: Let's go to seafood.
1: Okay, then there's a menu called usually, and you just saw this.
0: Yes, and this is the one that I think he said he saw.
1: Oh
0: right?
1: Yeah, it's actually 대개. So 대개 it can also mean like usually or in most cases in Korean, but as seafood, 대개 is snow crab. So the correct menu name obviously would be snow crab and 방어구이.
0: This was, where's Yanggurum? Yanggurum saw this.
1: Oh, has appeared as fried defense.
0: Yes.
1: 방어 can mean defense, but as fish, as seafood, 방어 is yellowtail. And 구이 means grilled, not fried, so the right translation would be grilled yellowtail.
0: But here's the thing, very quickly though, because we need to slowly wrap up. The government is doing a lot to really improve all of this, so you're not going to see a lot of them anymore.
1: Mm-mm.
0: It's usually in the countrysides, right? And so they have very good translation services available where they're going to fix everything.
1: Exactly.
0: Let's go into our final takeaway.
1: All right. Well, every country has food names that are hard to translate, right? Some dishes are tied to old words, family style names, or ingredients that don't have a simple English match. So when a Korean menu sounds strange, it might not be the food that's strange. It might just be the culture of Korea trying very hard to explain itself in another language.
0: That's right. Nick Archer says we have Kinder Schnitzel, children's schnitzel. Not made of children.
1: Oh. similar to 할머니 뼈해장국.
0: Yeah,
1: right.
0: All right, Puyoung, fun stuff here. Have a fantastic rest of your night. We'll see you again tomorrow.
1: See you tomorrow.
0: Sending her out of studio. This is Islet with Oops.

0: music that you want to dance to. Arirang Radio.
1: Telling you, there's some funny translated, mistranslated stuff. That's what I used to like look at, mistranslated stuff. There's a saying in Korea, like 둘이 먹어도 한 명이 죽어, 둘이 먹다 한 명이 죽어도 모른다. That means like the food is so good that like when two people eat and one person dies, the other person doesn't even know the other person is dead. And then there was like a sign in a restaurant that I remember I went to near Myeongdong, and it said, two people eat, one die, I don't know. that was the translation. Oh my goodness. You're not going to see a lot of that anymore, though, really. The government has really, really done a lot to improve the whole translation stuff. Benny wrote to us and says, hello, happy birthday, Key, for today. Looking forward to our first topic for June for Sports Culture Lab. Go New York, go New York, go. And game one was indeed a big upset for the Knicks. Whoa, whoa, whoa, don't call it an upset. Don't call it an upset, Benny. What do you mean an upset? It's a good series to look out. Have a great Thursday from the Benster. Whoa, whoa, don't call it an upset. Why are you going to call it an upset? It's not an upset. It's not an upset. You can tell easily it wasn't an upset. Now, did they steal one? Yes, they did. They did steal that game. Because, I mean, the Spurs were up 14 points. How do you lose 14 points up at home? And did you see the music they played for the intro for the New York Knicks? Wait until the Spurs come to the Garden. What music will be playing when the Spurs lineup come out? Not an upset. Not an upset. They're a very good team. Anyways, we're going to slowly finish off the first hour of the program, ladies and gentlemen. But first, let's take a listen to a song from Young K of Day 6 with 다시 돌아온 계절, the season that came back.

0: to work. We still have more than an hour left at the Culture Inc.
1: Well, I don't know how excited people are with the World Cup. I mean, very excited. Korea won also. I had to go back and forth watching the Korea play against Honduras, right? It was 1-0. It wasn't a very, very good match. But the crazy thing that I found out today, that Son Heung-min wears his cleats size 255. 255, that's really, really small, considering how tall he is. But it's so that he can feel every aspect of the ball. That's just insane. You know how painful it is? It's like basically kicking barefoot, what he's doing right now, and especially how thin these cleats are. But that's how, you know, dedicated he is. In comparison, I wear a size 285, like 280, 285. Soccer cleats, I wear 285. Regular shoes, I do 280 because soccer shoes, football cleats come in a little bit smaller, tighter than usual. But 255, oh my goodness. That's dedication there. That's dedication. But anyways, guys, hope you guys are excited for the World Cup. It's a different kind of World Cup because there's so many teams, so many groups, you know, more than usual. More matches, right? Anyway, speaking of which, coming up next, we got the birthday boy coming in for Sports Culture Lab. We'll for sure talk about all things World Cup as we slowly enter the World Cup games. It's going to get very, very exciting. And of course, with the hours, I mean, thankfully, I'll be able to watch it, but it's not going to be as exciting without all the drinking and chicken that you'll be able to do because of all the time differences. But nevertheless, stick around till the end. As we wrap up the first hour, let's take a listen to a song from Kami with Missing You Today, Kuryun Nair.

Sing, sing, sing, Tiny Toons. Do you remember playing with sand as a child? You press your hand deep into the sand, pat the top again and again, and then gently pull your hand away. See? What's left behind is a little hollow shape. People said it looked like the back of a toad, which is why it came to be called 두꺼비집, toad house in Korean. Today, we'll introduce a traditional children's song called 두꺼비집이 여물까, which means, will the toad house harden well? Friends can sing back and forth, like one child sings 두꺼비집이 여물까, which means, will the toad house harden well? And another answers like 까치집이 여물까, will the magpie's nest harden well? Children can also have fun describing how strong the little house is, like, even if a magpie steps on it, it stays firm. Or, even if an ox steps on it, it stays firm. You can also play along as you sing by lightly tapping the floor, a desk with your hand. You can imitate the motion of packing down the sand. And as you tap along to the rhythm, it almost feels like you're really building a little sandhouse yourself. Does it bring back warm memories of playing with sand? Now let's listen to the traditional Korean children's folk song, 두꺼비집이 여물까?

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0: The time is 6 a.m.

to Culture Inc. We're back. Yeah, welcome back, everybody. You're tuning into the second hour of our Thursday's edition of the Culture Inc. I'm your host, SJ Lee. Coming up next in the second hour, we got Ki Kim, who will be joining us for Sports Culture Lab. And as we're bracing for the upcoming 2026 World Cup, it's going to be the greatest World Cup ever. It's going to be fantastic. It's going to be big, beautiful World Cup. It's going to be great. Koreans go wild for the World Cup. And of course, we're going to do a preview of what you can expect from Team Korea, the Taeguk Warriors. It's going to be fun stuff, guys. Fun stuff. It's going to be also fun watching the games at like 10 a.m. 10 a.m. with no alcohol, no chicken. It's going to be the most sober World Cup ever. It's going to be the most sober one ever. But, you know, we'll take it. We'll take it, right? So that's all coming up next. So stick around for that. Just a reminder again, we're running a bit short on the request this week. We've had some really good entries come in. If you haven't sent in your entry yet, please send those in. We're also looking at all you quiet listeners, right? Sometimes that's the great thing. Sometimes it's the quiet listeners who come to the rescue. They come to the rescue and they send us entries. We love that, guys. But again, we would love to have those entries in by before the end of the show. 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We have 15 issues out so far. We'll get a new issue come Monday, as we have a new one every other Mondays. And while you're there, if you haven't taken part in the 2026 Arirang Radio Global Listener Survey, please do so. 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Left side of the page, click on the banner. It should take you no longer than 5 minutes. And again, we want to get your inputs, right? You can write any stuff.

look at what Ben Song be writing. That's the greatest survey entry ever. You know, what do you want? What do you want less of? Pretty Little Iris leaving crumbs on my work area. What do you think about the AI report? Don't like it because SG's face hasn't made the front cover yet. Beautiful, beautiful, beautiful. You know, you got to do stuff like that. No, all joking aside, we want your input on how to go about improving our radio station and our shows individually. So take part if you haven't done so. Let's get to some of the messages. John says, I'm looking forward to Donald Trump declaring himself winner of the world. You know, I wouldn't be surprised if there's already like two trophies made by FIFA. FIFA, what a sell. FIFA's always been very controversial. They've always been very controversial, right? I mean, they give him like the peace award. Peace award. And he's probably going to go, you know, and I would be so upset if one of the winners, whoever wins and goes, actually, we're going to give the award. Because, you know, we had, like, certain people give their, like, Nobel Prize winners to give their awards to Donald Trump and stuff like that. No politics. Sports and politics should be separate. Just sports. No politics. No politics, right? Let's see. Other messages. I'm very excited today. I'm in a very good mood today. I'm very good mood because, again, you guys know I'm a big Knicks fan. Crash Overs is one of the most corrupt organizations in the world. There was a video that went viral a few years ago when one of the guys, I think he was a YouTuber or something. There was like a FIFA meeting or something like that. There was like a presser and some guy walks around with dollar bills and he starts throwing the dollar bills at the FIFA president back then. And Sepp Blatter, when it was with Sepp Blatter. And it was like, oh, you know, this is the money. And, you know, we want North Korea to be part of the World Cup. He literally said, he mentioned North Korea. And, you know, since you guys take money, here's our bribe. It's just, I mean, it's always been controversial. Right? It's always been very controversial. But I don't know how things are going to be. Do I like the fact that they're doing like these like three country stuff, Canada, United States, and Mexico? Like, do I like it? I don't know. I mean, because they're doing that for the next World Cup too, right? It was like Spain, Portugal. Who else is the other country? Spain, Portugal, and one more country involved with that, I believe. Three countries, I don't know. I just keep it in mind. I understand why they do like multiple countries, right? It's just to, you know, save the infrastructures. They don't have to build new infrastructures and things like that. But I don't know how I feel. Halsey says, will Key wear the princess kit? Well, you're gonna have to find out. You're gonna have to find out in just a bit, as the birthday boy will be joining us in the studio in just a bit. But first, kicking off the second hour of the program, this is Roy Kim with No More Encore, Encore Yo Chung Kum Ji.

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10: Sports Culture Lab, how can I help you? And back joining us in the studio for Sports Culture Lab is the birthday boy, Ki Kim. Happy birthday, old man.
11: Thank you. You know, since I turned 40, I swore that I'm not going to do any more of this sort of, dress up.
10: You have to. It's part of our show.
11: Yeah,
10: everybody does it.
11: I saw Eugene doing it a couple of weeks ago when it was her birthday.
10: She did it. Brooke did it.
11: Brooke, sure.
10: I was the first one to do it.
11: Well, you're the DJ.
10: But you know what? You know who you have to blame for this?
11: What?
10: You know who you have to blame? She's probably listening outside. Teddy Pinim. It was my birthday last year, and then she goes, you know, someone left this.
11: Yeah.
10: I want you guys to take this and use it for your birthdays. And we've been using it for every single birthday, thanks to our Teddy Pinim.
11: She's listening out there.
10: She's listening, yeah. So thank you.
11: She says it's gross that you spent almost three decades here. I mean, like, because I started when I was a teenager, like 19, and now I'm 41.
10: It's two decades, no?
11: Two decades. Yeah, I mean, technically, so I passed early 2000, 2010s, and
10: 20 years.
11: To 20 years, 22
10: years. He's really aging himself right now by saying three decades, but happy birthday.
11: I have a request.
10: I know, man, this is a terrible thing. It's your birthday.
11: Sure.
10: But you know Puyong.
11: Yeah.
10: I told her that you are a really, really good singer.
11: I was listening to the...
10: Yeah, right. Yeah. And then I told her also that you came out on Hidden Singer with this... Because we're talking about Song Si-kyung.
11: Yeah, because she recently released a new single I just heard.
10: Right. And so she didn't... Well, what is it? I told her that you came out... Can we get a little bit of Song Si-kyung? With the face? With the face, the Song Si-kyung face?
11: I need the glasses.
10: A little bit?
11: Give me your glasses.
10: This is not the Song Si-kyung glasses. It sounds like Ki Kim.
11: Yeah. haven't been practicing Song Si-kyung tone for a long time.
10: Can I try it too? Yeah. Can I get the echo too? This is my Song Si-kyung. 마지막. Where's my echo? Where's my echo? Give my echo, please.

0: Yeah.
1: 나를
0: Like,
1: 잊고서
0: who can you
1: 사랑한다.
0: mimic or like
2: Who could I mimic?
0: yeah.
2: Trump?
0: Not now. Not now. Not now.
2: Singer?
0: Yeah.
2: 김동률, I think.
0: 김동률.
2: I think so.
0: Oh.
2: I think I could do a
0: Okay.
2: little bit of Kim Dong. I need practice. Maybe
0: Maybe
2: next time I'll
0: next
2: do
0: time.
2: it.
0: All right.
2: Anyways, we're gonna
0: So,
2: talk football.
0: you chose to watch NBA
2: Of
0: when
2: course I
0: we
2: did.
0: was next week is a World Cup and we had a national friendly match at the
2: Against
0: same
2: Andor against
0: time.
2: Honduras. They're
0: El
2: ranked 100.
0: Salvador.
2: Oh, El Salvador, sorry.
0: El
2: I didn't even know
0: Salvador.
2: who was playing. Ranked 100th, El
0: And we were
2: Salvador.
0: talking right before we came in, but then, well, I was supposed to support Knicks, of course, because I'm from that region, Connecticut, right?
2: Okay.
0: And then I love New York Knicks.
2: They
0: I
2: practice in
0: love
2: Connecticut.
0: Allen Houston. I love Patrick Ewing, all those old boys. But Victor Wembanyama is my new
2: Oh
0: idol.
2: my goodness, what a
0: So.
2: bandwagon. What a typical Golden State fan would say. So you didn't watch the
0: Oh.
2: Knicks play. You
0: No,
2: watched the football.
0: I had a three screens.
2: Oh, you did
0: So the
2: that.
0: main screens, I was watching the election because I had to work. And on my iPad, I had a Korean World Cup team. And on my phone, I had an NBA game.
2: Oh,
0: So all
2: very
0: three of
2: nice.
0: them,
2: Very
0: yeah.
2: nice. So you did watch the match. I didn't get to watch the football match. I mean, I was too into the Knicks game.
0: Well, it
2: But
0: was intense considering it was a friendly match, though.
2: it was 1-0,
0: Yeah,
2: right?
0: 1-0. And
2: That's
0: the second half of the game, Lee Dong-kyung, we got a free kick,
2: Yeah, it
0: and
2: was a good
0: then
2: free
0: yeah, it
2: kick.
0: was a good free kick. I mean, he was really it was almost maybe reminisce the Son Heung-min, because when Son Heung-min is really good left kicker, by the way. So when
2: Yeah.
0: he actually around the penalty around the corner, the right side corner, he kicked and then it just went in. It
2: good
0: was
2: left
0: yeah,
2: footer,
0: it
2: good
0: was
2: left
0: left footer.
2: footer.
0: Yeah.
2: But since we're going to talk about the World Cup, let's talk about the history first, right? Because we got to go back here. When did Korea make its first World Cup debut?
0: So we're going to show you a picture. That was from 1954, Switzerland, the FIFA World Cup. And despite the circumstances right after following the Korean War, because remember, Korean War ended in 1953. So it's a year after the the Civil War. And then we're seeing this Korean team on the left side and the opponents on the right side, I believe that was Hungary. And they're playing against each other
2: You know
0: in
2: what's really
0: Switzerland.
2: confusing? Can I get like a zoom in here? Because
0: Yeah.
2: both teams seem to be wearing black.
0: No, it's
2: Is it because it's black?
0: one on the left. You see on the very left, he's not a referee. He's a
2: No,
0: player.
2: he's a player, but he must be like a goalkeeper or something
0: Oh
2: because
0: yeah,
2: it's
0: that
2: two
0: was
2: different.
0: goalkeeper. That was goalkeeper. So if you look at the second picture, I'm going to show you right there. That's Korea's Asian qualifiers, so Korea against
2: Oh my
0: Japan.
2: goodness,
0: But
2: that's
0: you see how
2: all.
0: muddy it is. That's how bad it was. But then the president back then was Lee Seung-man, right? Our very first president in of Republic of Korea. And to get to the World Cup, we had to beat Japan. And the president was threatening the national player, if you lose against Japan, I'm going to throw you guys into the waters
2: Oh
0: of
2: my
0: the East
2: goodness.
0: Sea. That's what he said.
2: Okay,
0: Well,
2: I
0: off the
2: mean,
0: record, but
2: did they
0: yeah.
2: win?
0: They won. That's how they got to the World Cup.
2: Very nice. And then their uniforms too, very simple. It's not like what we see these days. It's
0: Right.
2: basically like a polo shirt with a flag on the chest.
0: Well, I'm going to tell you the reason why, because infrastructure and everything back then was horrible, right? So, okay, what's the longest flight you have ever taken?
2: Longest flight is
0: States?
2: 14 hours.
0: 14 hours, right?
2: Yeah.
0: So, well, for me, I think it was a honeymoon. It took me like 18 hours to
2: Okay.
0: get to like because we have to go inside in the middle of the Maldives or something.
2: Yeah.
0: But so, the team back then. They had U.S. military aircraft shipping them into Tokyo first. And from
2: Oh.
0: Tokyo, then there are civilian flights. And then they traveled to Bangkok, India, Pakistan, Egypt, and Italy. And they finally arrived in Zurich, Switzerland, which took them 65 hours
2: Jeez.
0: a day before the match.
2: Day
0: The day
2: before.
0: before the match. And they are given only one uniform. Only one uniform. And if you take a look at this picture, you're gonna see how horrible it was. You see, there's a piece of cloth in the back says 4-2.
2: Yeah.
0: Because they couldn't afford to,
2: Print
0: sew
2: it,
0: it,
2: print
0: print
2: it.
0: it. So what they did is they were given only one uniform, and then they had to stitch those bag of cloth and with the numbers and names on it. And yeah, they just had to play that way.
2: I mean, you're talking about, I mean, I'm pretty sure a lot of countries did the same way, but this is the first World Cup team
0: Very first
2: ever.
0: World Cup.
2: 1954 Zurich World Cup.
0: So their first match was against Hungary, yes. And their second match was against Turkey. So first match 9-0, second match 7-0.
2: Wow,
0: wasn't a bad, you know, exactly. I mean, it wasn't a good situation. But then, and then they only had 11 players, meaning they couldn't.
2: No subs.
0: No subs.
2: Are you serious?
0: So they play a whole 90 whatever minutes, both of the games, after 6.5 hours of flight. So, yeah.
2: Now, you know, after all that, we are a regular at the World Cup. We have qualified for the World Cup for so long. When was the best? And then let's talk about the best record that we've had.
0: Well, I mean, first thing first, you know, now this time we go to you know, second round, and that makes us 11 consecutive World Cup appearance since 1986.
2: Okay, that's the Mexico
0: World
2: Cup.
0: And then and since then, in the same group, we had to play against Argentina, Italy, and Bulgaria, and Argentina was led by Maradona.
2: That was so the year that they won.
0: So yeah, we have the picture there, Maradona, 3-1. So it wasn't too bad. See, like Maradona's Argentina against us, and 3-1 wasn't too bad, right?
2: Especially because, I mean, Argentina ends up winning that World Cup.
0: Yeah, and then that guy right next to him is Park Chang-sung, who actually scored very first World Cup. That was very first
2: 86.
0: Goal. Yeah, 86.
2: Wow.
0: And later on, they had a match against Bulgaria, and then we got tied 1-1.
2: Wow.
0: And that's when we first earned the winning points.
2: The 1 point.
0: Yeah, 1 point.
2: You get the 1 point.
0: You know.
2: Drawn,
0: yeah.
2: And then Italy, I'm pretty sure that was not so good.
0: And another best record, of course, is 2002 World Cup.
2: Wow.
0: Yeah, that's, you know, first Asian nation ever to reach the semifinals. We beat Portugal, Italy, Spain, all the great, great team, and it was unbelievable.
2: I mean, you have to think at how they got there, right? The first game was Poland. They won 2-0. They drew against USA 1-1, and then Portugal 1-0. And then they played against Italy, where it went to the golden goals with An Jong-hwan, ends up winning that. They go play against Spain, 0-0, go to PK. Mm-hmm. They win on PK. Hong Myung-bo, who's the coach right now, gets the final
0: shoot.
2: Right, and then they went playing against Germany, which they lost 1-0, and then they went on to play against Turkey in the third, fourth match, and they just...
0: They lost.
2: It was I think 3-2 or something like that.
0: 2-1, was it?
2: 3-2. 3-2. That was a last-minute goal that came out. And well, our producer says he remembers the 86 World Cup.
0: Of course, he could. Were born there.
2: I wasn't even born yet.
0: When is your birth?
2: December.
0: December.
2: So I wasn't even born yet.
0: Oh, I was 1.5.
2: Well, you right? Oh, he was in high school. That's how he remembers. Okay, very nice. But and then of course everyone said, "Well, 2002 World Cup."
0: Yeah.
2: But 2006 World Cup was big because.
0: Big.
2: That was their first win, I believe,
0: outside of Korea.
2: When they beat Togo, I think it was 2-1.
0: I thought we lost to Togo and we won the next one.
2: No, they beat
0: France.
2: No, they drew against France.
0: Right.
2: 1-1.
0: And Switzerland.
2: They lost 2-0 against Switzerland.
0: Yeah.
2: Because I remember I was in Korea at the time. Togo, they won 2-1.
0: Yeah.
2: 2010 and World Cup with
0: was the... important.
2: Fuzilla.
0: Oh, that was annoying. So, you know, that was the first time where Korea advanced a round of 16 for first time for the World Cup that's being held outside a country.
2: That's right.
0: So, yeah, it was a meaningful milestone.
2: It was, but they played against Uruguay in the round of 16. They lost bad. We're going to continue to talk about the history of the World Cup as we go into the World Cup next week. Do you pick songs?
0: Yeah, the 우리의 밤은 당신의 낮보다는, the reason being is this is a typical summer song, and then the World Cup always takes place during the summer.
2: Okay, so, we could play cool too, but okay, you like New Jeans. We love New Jeans here, right? This is New Jeans with Our Night is More Beautiful Than Your Day. 더 우리의 밤은 당신의 낮보다 아름답다.

0: Hey, stop looking at the clock. We still got more work at the Culture Inc.
1: Back in the studio for Sports Culture Lab, Polina asks, I don't think you could do your pick of round of eight teams because there's so many things that needs to go in, but who are you? Who are your best four? Let's do the best four teams.
2: Best four teams?
1: Best four teams you expect to win the World Cup.
3: Argentina.
1: Okay.
3: Germany.
1: Really? France?
3: France,
1: no,
3: yes.
1: You have to prep France.
3: Yeah, France, and who else? Rough. I know. I mean, considering that this is taking place in the United States and South America, so I might think about Brazil. But for some reason, I don't feel it.
1: Brazil is not the same Brazil as we used to see.
3: No, it's very different. I was even thinking about England.
1: England's gonna find some way to lose.
3: Yeah.
1: They always find a way to lose. That's England.
3: Peter, are you listening?
1: Peter, I'm sorry to say, but they're always gonna find out. I don't know. I like France.
3: Speaking of which, we always have a Peter tradition.
1: What's
3: you remember he brings in like a bracket, and then he has this. And he makes everyone bet like 10,001.
1: Oh, that's right.
3: And randomly picked a country.
1: Right.
3: And then whoever wins the World Cup wins
1: all of that.
3: Yeah, all the money.
1: I remember that. We got to do that again this year.
3: Yeah, we got to do
1: big
3: them.
1: Stuff. Mm-hmm. Let's talk about some of the more unforgettable matches in Korea's World Cup history. Oh, there's going to be so much.
3: I mean, you're personal.
1: My favorite?
3: Yeah. I have two, actually.
1: For me, it was, I remember cheering at Seoul Plaza in New York City in Flushing for the Spain game. Watching the penalty shootout.
3: In 2002.
1: Yeah, 2002.
3: Yeah. Same thing in 2002 World Cup. For me, it was the game against Italy.
1: Oh, that's a good game.
3: I was like, I was watching it with the Italian club guys.
1: Okay.
3: And some of those guys are footballers, some of those American footballers.
1: Right.
3: It was huge. And I was 16, I was a small kid. Three Korean kids, 48.

0: Italian club people. We're watching it early in the morning because it's happening in Korea, right? Mm-hmm. I think it was like 5 minutes, 10 minutes after An Jong-won got the penalty kick.
1: Missed it.
0: Everybody was staring. It was so scary, right? And he missed it, and you know, it couldn't yell or anything because the guys were so scary. And later, after we won the game with the golden goal, right? As soon as it happened, I had to run away.
1: I literally had to run away.
0: Some of the guys were playing, they were boxers. I was so scared.
1: I just want to say, I watched it by myself at home, at the safety of my home. But this was a big one. And this, you know, the big story with this is that An Jong-won was playing in Peru. He was playing for Perugia.
0: Perugia, in Italian.
1: Serie A, right?
0: Italian
1: league. They kicked him out.
0: Yeah. Because of that.
1: I mean, come on now. Like, how are you going to be that butthurt to like kick out a player because they lost because of him?
0: I don't remember if you watched the news or read the news back then. There was even news about An Jong-won being hunted down by mafia, Italian mafia.
1: Yeah, yeah, there was talks about that.
0: There's rumors. I don't know if it's like, real or not.
1: But the other cool thing, look, we have to see An Jong-won. He was famous. His nickname was Teddy Usun.
0: Teddy Usun. He was super handsome. He was really good looking.
1: Looks very different from now, but his perm...
0: Yeah.
1: Was so famous. Mm-hmm. Do you know still till this day he gets free perma from the beauty salon. Oh. He has a lifetime deal where he could get free perma anytime he wants.
0: Well, one of the reasons he was called Terios is because when he played in the younger days, he had really, really long hair.
1: Yeah, he had like long, straight hair.
0: Straight hair. Yeah, and that's why. And he's famous for kissing his ring. The wedding ring whenever he scores.
1: That's why they call them the Lord of the Ring.
0: Right.
1: Everyone started doing that. That was like the ceremony that everyone did.
0: Yeah. Well, another thing I remember, we once beat Brazil once when Brazil came to Korea in early 90s.
1: That was after the World Cup. Oh. You know,
0: so it was not a World Cup match.
1: No, it was a friendly.
0: It was a friendly match. But yeah. Kim Do-hoon, I believe, who is now a coach for Korean League, professional league, he scored. So I think it was a 1-0 or 2-1 or something. Mm-hmm. We won by one. And that I remember because I was watching it. Everyone was crazy because back then it was time when Brazil was in prime time. Ronaldo, Hibaudu, like all those guys were playing in that team. Mm-hmm. So it was like, wow, they just let us win.
1: I mean, maybe it was like a fluke, but then it felt so good for us.
0: Yeah.
1: It felt so good for us. Mm-hmm. What was it? Someone mentioned this match too. Nick Archer, who, by the way, is in Germany, talked about the 2018 FIFA World Cup, the 2-0 win.
0: Because we won. Back then, Germany was a top... One of the very favorite team that would most likely win that specific World Cup, but then they lost against us and they couldn't proceed to the next round. So, yeah, that was a
1: bummer. Oh, it was 2004. It was because it was the 2014 winners. Yeah. That's why, and that was like the big curse that they have.
0: Yeah,
1: the former
0: winner, they wouldn't win the next World Cup.
1: Yeah, they fall short like really bad.
0: Jinx.
1: And that was the case with like even with the 2002 World Cup because 98 France won, and 2002 they lost in the preliminary. Mexico went on to the next round, and I don't know if you heard this story. There was a Korean guy who was traveling to Mexico during the World Cup. Mm-hmm. He said every restaurant he went to in Mexico, free food. Free food.
0: Seriously?
1: For Koreans, it was free because they're like, thanks to South Korea, they went on to the next round.
0: They went to the next round. Yeah, yeah.
1: And no one expected Korea to beat Germany 2-0.
0: Of course.
1: They needed the two-goal difference. But let's also, speaking of which, talk about some of the World Cup heroes.
0: So if you look at the pictures right now that's shown on the screen, those are what we call 태극전 or 태극 warriors from 2002. From left to right, Kim Nam-il, Yoon-jae, Hong Myung-bo, who's right away the coach for the national team right now. I forgot the name.
1: That's oh my goodness. Oh my goodness. What is his name?
0: He's Chae Jin-chul.
1: He was a defender.
0: Yeah, he was a great defender. We have Yoo Sang-chul, who unfortunately passed away. An Jong-won, Song Jong-guk, Seol Gi-hyun, Lee Young-pyo, Park Ji-sung,
1: Kim Tae-yong.
0: So they're like a dream team who actually led Korean national team to semi-final. So that was just amazing. All those people are heroes back then.
1: You know, the funny story is that they're saying the reason why this team worked out so well was Gus Hiddink, when he came in, they saw that all the seniors were

0: sitting together to eat.
1: Yeah.
0: All the juniors were sitting together. And then Ghost Hunting said, what is this?
1: Yeah, why are you like dividing everything?
0: Yeah, so yeah. Everyone said, everyone mixed in together to eat together. And then Kim Nam-il, who is one of the juniors, tells Hong Myung-bo, 명구야, 밥 먹자! He said, 명구, let's eat! And everyone's like, what?
1: You know, in acting culture, comedian culture, and sports culture, the superior, seniority is so important, authority, and then they're very authoritative. So what Gus Hiddink made all the players do is to call each other this name without saying like 선배님 or 형님 or something like that. They're supposed to call like names.
0: Right. Just keep it very Western.
1: Yeah.
0: Right. And so keep that friendliness. And then Kim Nam-il, by the way, he ends up becoming one of the scary seniors later on, by the way. Park Ji-sung obviously became so big after this.
1: Well, in late 2010 and in 2020, if we were to pick out two most important figures in history of the World Cup, history of the Korean soccer would be Park Ji-sung and Son Heung-min, who left a legacy and footprints in every game that they played.
0: You chose, you picked a particular game here. Yeah. 2010 World Cup where he scored against Greece. Do you know about the ceremony that he did?
1: So that he slid
0: no,
1: down?
0: No. It wasn't that. It was like one of this.
1: Oh, yeah. It was a dancing.
0: But you know how he came up with that? So right before the World Cup, he came out in Infinite Challenge.
1: Infinite Challenge, Muhandojeon.
0: And Jeongyeondo?
1: Jeongyeondo, Jinsang Dance.
0: Right. So he said, if you score a goal in the World Cup, can you do that? And he remembered and he scored the goal against Greece and did the Jeongyeondo's dance. And so I still remember that.
1: Yeah, so by far, he's just the only person who scored in three World Cups. Which, of course, later Son Heung-min came up with it. And Son Heung-min's, now this is his fourth World Cup, which is going to be probably his last dance. So we're looking forward to it, how well he's going to do.
0: That's right. Mm-hmm. I think Son Heung-min's already implemented himself as one of the, I think he has more caps than everybody right now. Mm-hmm. And then, of course, you could talk about Cha Bong-gun. You can talk about all the older names out there. We're going to continue to talk about the World Cup with the upcoming World Cup in Korea's history. But first, again, perfect soccer song here. This is NCT 127 with Young-Woon, Kick It.

0: back in the studio.
1: Yes.
0: We're talking about all the things we used to do when we're watching the World Cup thing. It's like, it's so fun.
1: Where were you in 2006 Togo match?
0: I was in MB. Club
1: yes,
0: MB.
1: Club MB in 2006. It was like the place to go.
0: I was at a club.
1: Yeah.
0: After we won, we got a free beers. And then afterwards, it was like, Get low. After, it was like, we had so much fun.
1: I hope the listeners and viewers wouldn't turn the, you know, radio off.
0: No, they're used to this. They're used to this. Speaking of which, we got to talk about the fan culture, because Korea's fan culture is famous around the world.
1: Yeah, we were talking about Puvuzela from the South Africa. That weird flute, right? But we have this. Tehamingo! So you hear this, then you're one of the team members. You're one of the Red Devils.
0: That's right.
1: So during the 2002 World Cup, millions of fans dressed in the red gathered at places like Seoul Plaza, Gwanghwamun, which we're going to be seeing on the screen right now. That's right in front of the City Hall.
0: Guys, that's every fan.
1: That's every single fan. You know, so that was probably the time when these first starting to open up the Seoul Plaza, City Hall, and then Gwanghwamun Plaza to the public whenever there's a big event like World Cup. That's Gwanghwamun, right in front of Yisunshin and Sejongdaewang, the King Sejongdae, the great statue.
0: That is insane. This looks like, it doesn't even look real.
1: I'm just wondering, so everybody's dressed in red. I'm just wondering how they're going to do, because that's the working hours this year, though.
0: I think they're going to find a, I don't think they unveiled where they're going to do it yet.
1: Sangam Stadium, maybe, World Cup Stadium.
0: They're definitely going to, they always do that. Mm-hmm. They're definitely going to do World Cup, Sangam World Cup Stadium, and Suwon World Cup Stadium for all the Gyeonggi people.
1: So this 2002 made everyone surprised in the world, because before then, when you talk about devils for the World Cup, then you think about, I think it was Netherlands. Because their team cheer was Devils or Red or something.
0: Really?
1: So, no, Red Devils was taken by someone. The Devils were taken by some other country. It was
0: Belgium.
1: Okay, right. So it changed everything. And Oh Pearson Korea, we had some World Cup typical cheering song. Oh Pearson Korea.
0: Cha-cha.
1: Oh Pearson Korea.
0: Cha-cha.
1: And then the buzz.
0: 그대 나의 챔피언 너와 나의 챔피언 우리 함께 외치며 승리하리라 한국.
1: The great vocal by Min Kyung-hoon.
0: Yes.
1: That was unbelievable. And then also what made everybody surprised, especially the foreign correspondents, were that many fans voluntarily cleared up the streets afterward.
0: Yep.
1: Well, I'll be honest here. When we started, It was a big mess.
0: It wasn't good.
1: Yeah, it was a big mess.
0: Like, it wasn't good.
1: People were excited. You know, there was, of course, like safety accidents.
0: Yeah.
1: But then these Red Devils organizers, the presidents and everybody gathered together, and then they started this campaign promotion about let's clean up the street after, you know, we cheer up for a certain game and let's not break anything.
0: Yeah.
1: Safety is the most important priority. So that made people surprisingly clean.
0: Yeah, I mean.

0: They do a fantastic job in cleaning up the streets and things like that. I've been to a couple of them.
1: Yeah.
0: And afterwards, we picked up everything. Mm-hmm.
1: People started bringing the plastic back, the vinyls to put stuff in.
0: Absolutely, absolutely. Mm-hmm. You know, the other thing that we have to talk about, cheering is one thing.
1: Yeah.
0: But I don't know, not recently, but I remember starting in 2002, mm-hmm. you started getting like these World Cup celebrities.
1: World Cup girls. 응원녀, we call yes. it. 응원녀, cheerleader girls.
0: To be honest with you, I would say there's only one.
1: Because I would say two.
0: Really?
1: I said two, but then one kind of disappeared, and one is the only one surviving.
0: Because I feel like she is like the original. She's very the one original. That started it. Yeah. We're talking about Mina, right?
1: Mina, right. So if you look at the picture on the right is when her pictures started going viral. Well, we didn't have of course, a social media or anything. So we just went viral in the internet and some online blogs or something. And so she became super famous, and then she later became a singer.
0: Like,
1: then,
0: it was because she was really, really attractive, guys.
1: Right,
0: like, don't get us wrong. Like, it was because she was very, very attractive.
1: And then next World Cup, we have this girl. We call her Elf Girl. Yeah. Elpunyo, because she looked like Elf.
0: But,
1: so people saw the picture on the left, right? And she looked gorgeous. She looked beautiful. She doesn't look like Korean. So she was also got a call from some entertainment agency. And then, she also became this singer named Foxy.
0: She became a singer too, because Mina became a singer too. But the problem with her, Elfunyo.
1: Well, I'm not going to tell it. I'm not going to say it.
0: Because Mina, at least back then, photoshopping wasn't big.
1: Uh-uh.
0: Right?
1: Uh-uh.
0: But Elfunyo, with her, like, photoshopping started, and then you could tell from, like, the other, like, picture, like, she looked nothing like what you saw.
1: Very different. Very different.
0: It was different.
1: And then later on, then every time we did the World Cup, then we had certain World Cup.
0: Why is she wearing Argentina? Why is she going viral?
1: Then I'll tell you. So Kim Ha-yul, Song Si-yeon, Im Ji-young, and Oh Cho-hee. So the Oh Cho-hee on the very right, she is probably a third famous 응원녀. The reason being was because we were having match against Argentina, and you see the footprint on Argentina.
0: Oh, to step on it.
1: So that's that outfit. It resembles Argentina national flag, and by putting the footprint on that, she thought, she's supporting the Korean national team, which is a really bad idea because you disrespect to certain
0: countries.
1: And
0: we lost pretty bad. By the way, one of the World Cup girls.
1: Yeah,
0: I know.
1: You know personally?
0: Im Ji-young.
1: Oh.
0: She has a nickname I can't say on air because she becomes viral later on.
1: Because you met her in a club?
0: No. Because a manager, Hyung, that I know wanted her to make even more famous and it just didn't work out. So all of these people, they wanted to be the next Mina.
1: So you can be next Mina.
0: I will wear whatever Mina is wearing. I will wear whatever Mina. I don't think this is where it's supposed to go. I think it's supposed to wear it.
1: Oh, you gave me the idea. PD님, please, bye.
0: If I want to be the next Mina, I don't think I have to wear it up there. I have to wear it somewhere else.
1: I know.
0: But
1: can you kick me out of here, please?
0: But everyone tried to be the next Mina is what it is. But it never happened. So that's what it is. So who's going to be the next Mina? We don't know. We'll see.
1: Not yet.
0: Key, we're for the next few.
1: Thank you.
0: At least a month. We're going to be talking about the World Cup, obviously. Yes. And so we'll look forward to
1: hopefully
0: watching
1: longer.
0: That.
1: That means our team's going to last longer.
0: That's right. Hopefully so. Thank you very much for this. Have a wonderful rest of your week. Happy birthday once again.
1: Thank you.
0: And we'll see you again next week. Sending him out of the studio, we talked about the original World Cup girl. She did become a singer later on. This is Mina with Pick Up the Phone, 전화받아.

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6: And that music means one thing. 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Hope you guys enjoyed our show. And if you did, make sure you join us again tomorrow for our Friday's edition of the show, where in the second hour, Eugene's Eugene joins us for a popular culture research team. Really hope to see you guys then. 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Sending us out of the studio, take a listen to a song from Joy with Je T'aime. 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And until then, this has been SJ Lee with The Culture Inc.

0: First 4 minutes are crucial for a cardiac arrest. In 4 to 5 minutes, the brain starts to fail, so CPR should be conducted before anything. Check the patient's face and chest if they breathe abnormally or don't breathe at all. If they don't, perform a CPR immediately. Fold your hands compressed near their chest bone, in the center of their chest. Repeat it for 30 times. Unfold your elbows, put your weight onto the patient. Move vertically, compress the chest 5 centimeters deep. Do it so at the pace of 100 times per minute. Next, perform a mouth-to-mouth respiration twice. Open their airway by lifting their chin up. Seal their nose and breathe into them for a second. Make sure their chest rises while you do so. Compress their chest for 30 times, then breathe into them twice. Repeat this process. When the AED arrives, keep the CPR going while you get the device ready. Turn it on and attach a pad below the patient's right collarbone. Attach another pad on the lower left side of the chest, a few inches below the left armpit. When the device starts analyzing the patient's heartbeats, stop giving them CPR and back away from them. If the device detects any signs of necessary heart shocks, its heart shock button will glow. Then press the button. After that, perform CPR again. Repeat this process until the patient regains consciousness or until an ambulance arrives. Just remember, 30 chest compressions, 2 mouth-to-mouth respirations, and an AED. These will make the miracle of 4 minutes in case of a cardiac arrest.
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Good morning, everyone. Thanks for tuning in to Good Morning Seoul, a news magazine show designed to bring you all the news and trend updates to get you up to speed and out the door. It is June 5th, a Friday, and I'm your host, Lena Kwon. And here's a look at your local weather update. We'll start off the day with cloudy skies across the country, but conditions will gradually clear from the morning onward. Jeju Island is expected to remain largely overcast throughout the day. Light rain that moved through parts of the central region and Jeollabuk provinces earlier this morning has tapered off, but scattered showers may linger through the morning in parts of Gangwon-do and Chungcheongbuk-do provinces. Morning lows will range from 15 to 20 degrees Celsius with daytime highs climbing to between 23 and 31 degrees. High UV levels are forecast during the day, so be sure to take precautions if you're spending time outdoors. Fine dust levels, meanwhile, remain in the good to moderate range nationwide. It is currently 16 degrees Celsius in Seoul, 20 degrees in Gwangju, and 18 degrees in Jeju. A track by Jungkook featuring Fahad Al-Kubaisi to get you started this Friday morning. Dreamers.

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You can also tune in to the Global Gwangju Network at 98.7 MHz in Gwangju Metropolitan City and 93.7 in Yeosu City. And now a closer look at what you should expect on our live program this morning. We get started with Adam momentarily on keyword news. Let's get started with the daily headlines. First, a sweeping victory for the ruling DP is undeniable in the local elections, but the setback in Seoul, a rather stinging dramatic defeat to incumbent Oh Se-un, is where we'll begin. We'll work our way into marking the 140th anniversary of diplomatic ties between South Korea and France. We'll talk about the major headline first, and we have a special interview on a topic coming up in our second hour, so stay tuned for that. Meanwhile, that buzz around NVIDIA CEO Jensen Huang's visit to Seoul, well, that is happening today. So let's talk a little bit about what is expected, what's on the agenda. Although it feels like we already know all the details, but we'll go over it once more. Eric also joins us for Social Media Minute as we look at some buzzwords trending on social media outlets. Korea's twin panda sisters turn three, apparently, and they begin preparations for a return back to China. The Pope receives an honorary 10th Dan black belt from the World Taekwondo Federation. We get a closer look at what the whole scope of the story is there. I feel like I'm missing a few pieces. David Tizard also joins us for The World Deconstructed as we try to stay up to date with current affairs around the world. We're turning to China for a closer look at censorship and preserving important pieces of history. The ongoing fight to particularly preserve the memory of the Tiananmen Square massacre despite growing censorship in the country. What if there is a digital archive in which people keeping their anonymity keep photos, accounts very much online and shared? Let's talk a little bit about it and what censorship at large means for not just the history books, but people's perception of what happened decades ago. In our second hour, we're joined by Niall for question unboxing. So help us answer this question of the day. Maybe you've seen it in magazines, the runway. Is the ageless model trend a part of a wider diversity or a strategic shift in business and social values? Try to help us answer this. Have you spotted models that are not stereotypically too skinny and very young, or are you seeing a wider range? 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Now let's get a closer look at this morning's headlines.

0: Defense Minister Ungerbeck holds phone talks with his Canadian counterpart to underscore Seoul's commitment to defense cooperation. This as Korea makes a final push to secure Canada's 60 trillion won patrol submarine project. Seoul has also proposed a 3.4 trillion won hydrogen truck investment package to manufacture next-generation hydrogen freight trucks in Canada. First Lady Kim Il-sung attends a ceremony at Deoksegung Palace marking the 140th anniversary of diplomatic ties between South Korea and France, reaffirming the two countries' long-standing friendship and cooperation. Culture Minister Choi Young and French Ambassador to South Korea Philippe Bordeaux were among the participants. NVIDIA CEO Jensen Huang is due to arrive in Seoul today to discuss cooperation in AI chips and physical AI with the heads of major Korean firms. Huang will begin his official schedule with a dinner meeting in Seoul alongside SK Group Chairman Cha Tae-won, Hyundai Motor Group Executive Chair Chong Yi-sun, LG Group Chairman Kwang Mo, and Board Chair of Naver Lee Hye-jin. Israel and Lebanon agree to implement a U.S. brokered ceasefire that calls for a complete halt to Hezbollah attacks. But both Israel and Hezbollah have voiced dissatisfaction with the deal, with Hezbollah rejecting it outright, casting doubt on ongoing peace talks between Washington and Tehran.
1: Curious about Korea? Then Arirang Radio.

0: And now it's time for us to discuss more of these headlines in simple keywords with Adam joining us via Zoom. Good morning, Adam.
1: Good morning, Alina. It is World Environment Day.
0: Oh, all right. I have two coffees before me. I'm going to move it.
1: Why?
0: Just a lot of plastic.
1: Oh, okay. I was wondering, why is coffee going to affect...
0: That could be a conversation topic, too. I think coffee, avocado, I think it doesn't always get a best reputation for being good for environment. Too much of the farming. But I am just shooting myself on the foot. Let's just move on.
1: Good for us.
0: In moderation, my friends.
1: Yeah, in moderation. Yes.
0: All right. Indeed. Happy environment. What did you call it?
1: World Environment Day. It's a global thing.
0: All right. I am assuming it's UN designated. Someone fact check me. Let's get started with the election. So as we mentioned yesterday, it is a sweeping victory for the ruling DP. That's undeniable in the local elections. But the setback in Seoul is quite notable. In fact, that defeat to incumbent Oh Soo-hyun was quite dramatic. Our first keyword of the day.
1: Mayoral results.
0: So the local elections have ended with the DP taking control of much of local government power. The DP won 12 of the 16 mayoral and gubernatorial races. What's the latest?
1: Yeah, so it basically largely avenged its crushing defeat to the PPP 4 years ago, but its failure to retake Seoul has made the victory look somewhat less complete. The PPP defended the Seoul mayoral seat, but it only added its traditional strongholds of Daegu and Gyeongsangbuk-do province and Gyeongsangnam-do province. As a result, the party, ruling party, now controls much of the executive, legislative, and local government landscape. In the 14 National Assembly by-elections, the DP won 9, the PPP won 4. One seat went to independent candidate Han Dong-hoon in Busan Pukgap. The result was seen as a relatively strong showing for the PPP. Most of the by-election seats had previously belonged to the DP, so not much changed there. But in Seoul, the PPP candidate also narrowly defeated his DP rival, Chung Won-oo. The victory gave him a fifth term as Seoul mayor. The DP also won the other two key metropolitan races. Chumye won the Gyeonggi-do province governor race. Park Chan-dae won the Incheon mayoral race. The DP's strategy of calling for support for the Lee Jae-myung administration appears to have worked, but controversies during the campaign may have helped mobilize conservative voters. Now, in the by-elections, the DP won in several strongholds, including Ansan Gap, Kaeyang-eul, Yeonsu,

0: Gap, Asan Ul and Gwangsan Ul and Seogwipo in Jeju. The PPP scored notable wins in Pyeongtaek, Ulsan Nam, Gap, and Gongju Puyo Cheongyang. In the 227 local government head races, the DP won or led in 119, the PPP won or led in 95. Independents took 11, the Rebuilding Korea Party won 2. But the elections are not without the whole controversy of those shortages of ballot papers. Protests have continued into the night last night as well, calling for the election to be redone. But of course, the National Election Commission says that won't happen.
1: The NEC says it's not grounds for a redo, essentially. But it seems that there is a bigger investigation and a bigger sense of responsibility to be held against what led to the ballot shortages. We know the logistics, but it seems that this only ends with someone taking responsibility for it. All right, let's move on to our second keyword of the day.
0: Submarine talks.
1: So Defense Minister Ahn Gyubaek has spoken on the phone with Canadian Defense Minister David McGuinty as Seoul makes a final push to win that major submarine project in Canada. What was discussed in detail?
0: Yeah, so the Defense Ministry said the two ministers discussed key defense issues and ways to strengthen cooperation and said Korea hopes to work with Canada as a key partner. He cited cooperation in submarines, security, defense, and broader industry. He also highlighted the visit by the 3,000-ton Tosan Antango submarine to Esquimalt Harbour in Victoria, Canada. The submarine recently crossed the Pacific for the first time by a Korean-built submarine. And also praised the joint training between the Korean and Canadian navies. The two ministers agreed the exercise helped improve naval interoperability. They also said it reaffirmed their shared commitment to peace and stability in the Indo-Pacific. Canada's submarine project is a major program to build up to 12 diesel submarines. The project could be worth up to 60 trillion won, including construction and 30 years of maintenance and operation costs. A Korean team formed by Hanwha Ocean and HD Hyundai Heavy Industries is competing with Germany's ThyssenKrupp Marine Systems, but Korea and Germany are making strong government-level efforts to support their bids.
1: All right, that is the final push to secure Canada's 60 trillion won patrol submarine project. Korea has also reportedly proposed a 3.1 billion Canadian dollar hydrogen truck project to Canada. So what does this investment package entail? That's according to broadcaster CTV. Can you tell us the details?
0: Yeah, so this kind of ties into the submarine project, but the proposal is basically called Project Beaver. It was disclosed by Presidential Chief of Staff Kang Won-sik. It would bring Hyundai Motors hydrogen vehicle technology to Canada. The plan includes a liquefied hydrogen plant in British Columbia. It also includes 32 hydrogen charging stations in British Columbia and Alberta. A hydrogen vehicle manufacturing plant would also be built in Ontario. And after 2035, more than 160 additional charging stations would be added. Kang said the project would use Canadian raw materials and Canadian-made parts. He said Hyundai Motor would help build Canada's hydrogen ecosystem if Korea wins the submarine contract. He added the project could create 9,000 jobs. And he said Korea proposed hydrogen trucks instead of passenger EVs because of US pressure and China's strength in the EV market.
1: All right, that is the latest as South Korea tries to strike out that huge investment deal with its Canadian counterpart. Now, turning our attention to relationship with France, this is our third keyword of the day.
0: France relations event.
1: So First Lady Kim Il-sung has attended an event marking the 140th anniversary of diplomatic relations between Korea and France. Can you tell us the details?
0: Yeah, about 80 guests attended, including government officials, diplomats, business leaders, and cultural figures. Namely, actress Chun Ji-yeon and Felix were among the attendees. In her remarks, Kim said Korea and France have built a close partnership based on trust, friendship, and cultural exchange over the past 140 years. She highlighted the popularity of Korean cultural content and K-pop in France, while noting Koreans' appreciation for French literature and art. French Ambassador Philippe Berthaud So

0: the next chapter of bilateral relations would be guided by creativity, opportunity, and solidarity. The event concluded with a commemorative performance by soprano Sumi Chor and French pianist David Kadouche.
1: All right, marking the 140th anniversary of diplomatic relations between Korea and France. In line with that, we have a special interview coming up in our second hour with the chairman of the French-Korean Chamber of Commerce and Industry, so stay tuned for that. Now, turning our attention to our fourth keyword of the day.
0: Hwang in Korea.
1: So NVIDIA CEO Jensen Huang will return to Korea after 7 months. He is expected to have dinner with major Korean business leaders at a well-known spot in Seoul. I mean, there's a lot of speculation on which pork belly spot that seemed to get a lot of coverage. But I think more notably, I mean, who is he meeting at this dinner sit down? I think that's much more important. And the list is pretty extensive. That in itself is probably an understatement. What can we expect?
0: Yeah, so it's an expanded list from the chicken joint visit last time. So
1: fried chicken. This is like my pet peeve because in locally, colloquially, we call it chicken restaurants, but that can mean anything. That could be samgyetang.
0: That could mean anything. That's a good point. Yes, fried chicken place. Yes, but there were only two famous CEOs there. Now it's an extended list, so the dinner is likely to include SK Group Chairman Cha Tae-won, Hyundai Motor Group Chairman Chung Hee-sun, who was also at that fried chicken place with him, but this time also LG Group Chairman Koo Kwang-bo and Naver Chairman Lee Ye-jin as well. No Lee Jae-yong this time, apparently. The meeting is expected to focus on cooperation in HBM, AI data centers, autonomous driving, robotics and physical AI. SK Hynix is a key NVIDIA partner because it supplies HBM chips for NVIDIA's GPUs. Hyundai Motor Group is working with NVIDIA on physical AI and robotics, including Boston Dynamics humanoid robot Atlas. LG is developing physical AI models and AI infrastructure solutions using NVIDIA technology. Naver is also seen as a possible partner in AI infrastructure, robotics, cloud, digital twins, and private 5G networks. Huang is expected to have a casual pork belly and soju dinner with the executives in a busy Seoul district. The hottest kind of speculation now is Song Sudong, and at a very popular pork belly restaurant that I have personally is one of my favorites as well. I won't name names, but I made a recent visit there as well. It was very good.
1: We have a lot of options.
0: Yeah, there are a lot of speculation and options, but yes, hopefully it is that place that I like. But anyway, his previous chicken dinner, of course, was with Lee Jae-yong and Chung. It drew major public attention, so it's only going to get even more public attention this time round. Over the weekend, Huang is also expected to throw the ceremonial first pitch at a Tucson Bears game in Seoul as well. Tucson, the company, is working with NVIDIA in robotics, AI accelerator materials, and energy equipment for AI data centers.
1: I've got to hand it to Madison Huang, and just the architect behind this PR is so genius. I can't stop.
0: Yeah, you kind of saw similar things happening in Taiwan as well during his trip there. He's always the kind of guy who goes to the local spots. You won't see any fine dining or any lavishness from him. So yeah, he's down on the streets with the locals, and it gets quite crowded.
1: Which is why we keep our tabs on, I think, Madison Huang, where she goes, who she meets. It's kind of like a prelude as to what's to come, and it's here now. Today, Jensen Huang lands in Seoul. All right, now turning our attention to our final keyword of the day.
0: Ceasefire.
1: So Israel and Lebanon have agreed to renew their fragile ceasefire agreement. They also agreed to create a new pilot security zones in Lebanon. Hezbollah fighters would be barred from entering those zones. What's the latest on this front?
0: Yeah, so the agreement was reached after a fourth round of U.S.-mediated talks at the State Department. The ceasefire depends on Hezbollah stopping its attacks and withdrawing south of the Litani River. The details of the security zones have not been fully explained, but the agreement says the Lebanese military should have full control over them. The joint statement said these steps could lead to a broader peace and security agreement. It also said Israel-Lebanon relations should be decided by the two sovereign governments. The statement rejected outside interference from any state or non-state actor. The reference to a state appears to point to Iran, which has long backed Hezbollah. Now, Hezbollah did not take part in the talks, and US President Donald Trump was reportedly angry over Israel's recent escalation against Hezbollah in Lebanon. But Trump later said his relationship with Israeli Prime Minister Benjamin Netanyahu remains strong. Netanyahu also said the two leaders may have tactical differences, but he said they still agree on key points and continue to work together.
1: Now, however, the ceasefire deal is facing major setbacks as Hezbollah has strongly rejected the very agreement. Israel is also refusing to withdraw its troops from southern Lebanon, so we're in limbo again.
0: Certainly in limbo again. Now, Hezbollah chief Naim Qassem rejected the plan. He said withdrawing from southern Lebanon would mean surrender. He said Hezbollah will not stop resistance while Israeli forces remain. And Israel also says it will keep troops in southern Lebanon. Israeli Defense Minister Israel Katz said the troops are needed to protect northern Israel. Fighting has continued despite the deal. Israel has carried out strikes in southern Lebanon. Hezbollah has also fired rockets at Israeli troops. Now, without a Lebanon ceasefire, US-Iran peace talks may face another setback. US President Trump has said progress is being made with Iran, but the collapse of the Lebanon deal could make the final agreement harder.
1: Adam, thank you so much for a week's worth of coverage. It was an especially busy one with local elections and a lot of ground to cover across the world. We'll do this all over again next Monday, won't we?
0: We certainly will, but enjoy your Friday and weekend. I'll see you on Monday.
1: It's interesting, right? Because the Good Morning Seoul team is like, once we're done with our shift here, it's like, ah, happy Friday. Most of our listeners are just getting started.
0: Are we breathing too much of a sigh of relief? No, we enjoy what we do. We're here to inform.
1: That's right. But we do have to go through a lot of details, don't we? We'll be back at it on Keyword News next Monday. For now, have a great weekend, Adam.
0: You too. See you on Monday.
1: We have Yerika joining us next for Social Media Minute.
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0: The way we consume and share news today, it is largely rooted in social media outlets, a reason why it's crucial to look at what's being discussed online for our daily social media minute. 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
1: Good morning.
0: Happy Friday.
1: Happy Friday.
0: All right, let us get started. One of Germany's most celebrated film directors has taken the usual step of, unusual step of withdrawing one of his own films after renewed criticism from an actress who appeared in it as a child, so she was underage.
1: Yes, we're talking about the actress Nastasia Kinski. And the film director we're talking about this morning is Oscar-nominated director Wim Wenders, who says his 1975 film, Wrong Move, will be removed from public circulation for the time being. The decision comes after Nastasia Kinski, who is now 65 years old, spoke publicly about a scene that she filmed when she was just a child. She was 13 years old. In a recent interview with a German newspaper, Kinski said that she had spent years asking Wenders to remove that scene from the film. She said that Wenders had been her first director and that he had failed to protect her during the production. The film contains a roughly 2-minute sequence in which Kinski appears topless. The scene implies that her character had been involved in a sexual encounter. In the scene, she appears alongside a male actor who is in his early 30s at the time. Kinski said that although she was only 13 years old, she did understand at the time that something about the whole situation was wrong.
0: So can we go over the details? How did the director react after the actress Kinski spoke out publicly?
1: Wenders released a public statement and acknowledged that Kinski should have been better protected during filming. He offered what he described as an unconditional apology and said he had instructed streaming platforms, TV broadcasters, and distribution partners to suspend public access to the film.
0: Okay, so that's a move made for the time being. Did Wenders say or clarify whether the film will ever return to those outlets, platforms, television broadcasts?
1: He did allude to it. He said he hopes to begin a broader discussion with film institutions, industry groups, and the actress herself about how the film should be handled moving forward.
0: Okay.
1: In his statement, he also argued that society as a whole needs to find appropriate ways of dealing with controversial works that were created during the 20th century and that older films should be reconsidered through the lens of modern perspectives and new understandings.
0: Not to oversimplify what he is very carefully, I think, describing, I think there is an idea of a cancel culture in 2026, which could be a little bit more, I think, complex than just take it off air. I think these conversations that follow afterwards are just as important as taking the material in question out of reach for general consumers in the first place. It almost sounds like he's trying to frame the issue primarily as a reflection of maybe industry practices and social attitudes of the time. He doesn't seem to be fully confronting his own role as a director who approved this scene. That in itself could be criticized.
1: In fact, what you just mentioned is what the critics are saying.
0: Okay.
1: Now, the debate intensified after some remarks he made at the German Film Awards in late May of this year, where he received a Lifetime Achievement Honor. Wenders said he would never film such a scene today. However, he also did argue that he could not simply condemn his younger self without considering the context, the historical context in which the film was made back in the 1970s. Now, Kinski's lawyer argued that Wenders had refused for years to engage directly with her requests and said the actress's rights had been violated during the production process.
0: Okay.
1: They said they welcomed the decision to withdraw the film publicly, but described it as long overdue And they basically said it was a shame that the decision came only after public pressure.
0: Okay.
1: The lawyer has also warned of possible legal action, although we don't know what that is at this time.
0: So this wasn't the first time Kinski had spoken out about scenes filmed when she was young, was it? Because according to her lawyers, Data Tree tried to clearly reach out to the director by other means as well.
1: That's right. So Kinski went on to appear nude in other productions during her teenage years. She also previously went to court in an effort to block rebroadcasts of a German TV drama, which she filmed at age 15. In that production, she played a student who was involved in an affair with a teacher. That TV drama aired in 1977 and became one of the most watched programs of the year, with about 67% of TV viewers tuning in. The title of the production was Reife Zeugnis. Now, in a 1997 interview, she said that if she had felt safer or had someone to protect her, she would not have agreed to certain nude scenes.
0: Okay.
1: And she said those experiences had deeply affected her well into her adulthood.
0: All right, for the time being, one of the films in question is taken off air, but it seems that the conversation will continue. Will it go to the courts, as you've said? Because it seems that Kinski's lawyers has alluded to that possibility. We'll keep tabs on it. All right, on to our second story this morning. Pandas, how cute are they? Imagine that being the headline every day. So fans of Korean Korea's panda family may soon be preparing for another emotional farewell. And I mean, half jokingly, we have PTSD from the last time this happened.
1: Yeah. So the giant panda twins, Ribao and Huibao, who are currently living at Everland in Yongin, could be heading to China later this year. And if they do, Korean fans will be saying goodbye to another pair of beloved pandas. And this comes about 2 years after their older sister, Fubao, made the same journey. This news was shared by veteran panda keeper Kang Choron through Everland's YouTube channel. Kang said the twins will likely move to China this winter, although the exact date has not yet been finalized.
0: So what changes as giant pandas approach adulthood, Yerika, and how does that affect where they should live?
1: According to Kang, the giant pandas are expected to begin experiencing hormonal changes associated with reproductive maturity. He noted that Fubao went through a difficult period related to those changes before she left Korea, and said the goal is to make the transition for the twins as comfortable as possible. Now, Kang explained that Korean and Chinese panda experts are still in the middle of discussions about when the move would be least stressful for the animals, and again, that no final schedule has been confirmed.
0: So the twin pandas have been enormously popular since they were born.
1: Yes, they have. So they were born on July 7th of 2023. Their mother, Aibao, and father, Labao. By next July, they will reach the age of 4. Time really does fly.
0: Right?
1: Yeah.
0: We're streaming the images, and there's not many chances where I just like openly want to awe, but come on. What creature
1: so
0: looks
1: cute
0: like that in the wild? Black and white against the green.
1: I know.
0: Fuzzy. All right.
1: Yeah.
0: So under international giant panda conservation agreements, pandas born outside China are generally returned to China around the age when they become capable of reproduction. I mean, that's the cycle and the whole, well, fuzzy diplomacy that we have.
1: That's right. And that was also the case for their older sister, Fubao, who was a national celebrity, developed a devoted following of fans here who affectionately named her Princess Fu. Now, there's more news, actually, on this particular panda family in Korea. The twins' mother, Aibao, is currently being closely monitored because she might be pregnant for the third time. Since late last month, she has been staying in a private indoor area that is closed off to visitors.
0: Okay, from what I understand, confirming a panda pregnancy is apparently notoriously difficult.
1: Indeed. So giant pandas experience a phenomenon known as delayed implantation. So after fertilization, the embryo does not immediately attach to the wall of the uterus, and instead, implantation can occur much later, apparently. Now, adding to the uncertainty, female pandas can also experience something called pseudopregnancy, showing many of the same physical and behavioral signs seen during a real pregnancy, even when no embryo is developing. I mean, the humans also experience this. It's rare, but they do. And because of those biological traits, experts often cannot determine whether a panda is truly pregnant until shortly before
0: You're
1: birth.
0: kidding. All right, I've learned something new this
1: Isn't that
0: morning.
1: interesting?
0: Absolutely. So I suppose congratulations are in order for iVal and for handlers for discovering the pregnancy, because that's difficult. And congratulations are in order for Ruba and Huibao getting, well, another family member. But it might be time for us to say goodbye soon for the twins, and that's always a little bit sad. And on to our final story this morning. Pope Leo XIV is known for his love of sports. Now he has added something new to his resume. He's full of surprises, an honorary 10th Tan rank in Taekwondo.
1: That's right. Pope Leo is apparently an excellent tennis
0: He can
1: player.
0: fend himself, apparently, too.
1: That's right. And the honor of the 10th Tan rank in Taekwondo was presented to him on June 3rd at the Vatican by World Taekwondo President Cho Jong-won during the Pope's weekly general audience. Now, the honorary 10th Dan is the highest distinction in Taekwondo. World Taekwondo said the award recognized the Pope's dedication to promoting peace, humanitarian causes, and service to others around the world.
0: And this was not the first time World Taekwondo had honored a pope in this way.
1: No, actually, back in 2017, the president also presented an honorary 10th Dan certificate to Pope Francis, the late Pope Francis. Now, Wednesday's event included a special group of guests, actually, seven young Taekwondo athletes between the ages of 7 and 14 attended the audience alongside Cho, and the children came from Azraq and Zaatari refugee camps in Jordan, and all of them were born and raised.

0: raised in refugee camps, and this was their first trip outside of the country. So after he received the certificate and uniform, the Pope expressed a deep appreciation for the work being carried out by World Taekwondo and the Taekwondo Humanitarian Foundation, particularly their efforts to support refugees through sport and education. Now, later that afternoon, still on Wednesday, a Taekwondo demonstration team performed in Rome's Piazza di Spagna, or the Spanish Steps. The performers showcased some high-level techniques, including aerial board breaking and synchronized pumse routines. Apparently, thousands of tourists gathered to watch the demonstration. Now, the event also highlights the growing relationship between the Vatican and the global Taekwondo community. The Vatican Taekwondo Association was officially recognized as a member of World Taekwondo at the organization's General Assembly in 2021. Today, it is one of World Taekwondo's 215 member nations and associations.
1: I think it says something when the World Taekwondo Association has 215 members. That's more than the United Nations. That's
0: Yeah,
1: something,
0: that's a very good point,
1: isn't
0: actually.
1: it? What
0: Yeah.
1: brings the world together? Our
0: Sports.
1: sports, yeah, our love of sports. Perfect time to talk about it too, as the World Cup is just now days away.
0: That's right.
1: Erica, thank you so much for joining us. Have a restful week, and we'll speak to you again next week.
0: I'll talk to you next week. Looking forward to it.
1: Bye-bye. We have David Tizard standing by for the World Deconstructed. What's in archiving and the memory of Tiananmen Square? It's a lot, and the fight to preserve the memory is a fierce one in China. We turn to World Deconstructed with David Tizard joining us next.
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0: Now it's time to get a macro perspective on what else is unfolding around us in the world. For this morning's World Deconstructed, we talk about the preservation efforts to preserve the memory of Tiananmen Square. For this, we're joined by David Tizard via Zoom. Good morning, David.
1: Good morning, Lena. Yes, and Tiananmen Square, which is normally remembered on June 4th, we've just passed that. That was yesterday. So 37 years since the event took place in 1989. And it's an event to be remembered because otherwise the fear is that it could slip into the unforgottenness of time. Over the past couple of days, while researching the topic and preparing to discuss this one, I asked various AI large language models about, you know, just a simple question with no bias. What happened in Tiananmen Square in 1989? ChatGPT gave me lots of photos and said what happened. Gemini did the same thing. I was going to send it to you, but I forgot. I asked DeepSeek, and it said, "I'm sorry, I cannot answer that question for you. Please ask me something else." And so as the rise of AI comes around and people become more reliant on computers to give us the information, DeepSeek, the Chinese one, refuses to answer questions about this. So that's why it's still important, I think.
0: I think it's really important. And what does censorship do to not just recollecting an important historical event, but I think about conversations about what the fight was for, what were they standing up for? Those conversations get silenced too. And so what's in preserving the memory of it? We'll talk about it in detail. And what kind of efforts are being made with actually using online archives as a resource to connect people across the world? So technology actually does play an important role in understanding today's context, but also in preserving memories of Tiananmen Square. So can we first discuss why does the memory of June 4th, 1989 remain so fragile?
1: A very good question. Another thing to consider, and I really appreciate the way you framed it, Lena, is that were it not for South Korea achieving democracy in 1988, perhaps today we wouldn't be talking about Gwangju or Ilpal or Jeju Sasam. It's only with the arrival of democracy that South Korea has been able to look at dark events in its own past. I know many Korean studies scholars who say that Jeju wasn't widely talked about until the 90s. So that's why open society is very important for these things. Now, why is Tiananmen Square a difficult thing? Protests around Tiananmen Square began in mid-April, and they followed the death of Hu Yaobang, a former Communist Party leader, a symbol of political reform, economic reform. And after his death, students began to gather. Initially, the start of Tiananmen Square was simply to mourn the loss of a revered figure, somebody that promised hope for the country. But as the people gathered there, it sort of grew, and it rapidly expanded to include workers and citizens across China. And while they were there, and there's photos of them gathering in Tiananmen Square, we can talk about them in a minute, but there was a sense of hope and there was a sense of political accountability and freedom and all of these things. They wanted change. There were largely peaceful protests, sit-ins and hunger strikes. And the government was initially divided on what to do. You know, they would sit and look out over Tiananmen Square, wondering what they would do. Martial law was declared on May 20th. And then finally, on the night of June 3rd and the early morning of June the 4th, the Chinese military moved into Beijing with tanks and soldiers. And that's when they were tasked with forcibly clearing the square. And that's what's happened. And since then, as the conversations with AI have proven, they've forcibly cleared the memory as well.
0: And David, I think you framed it in a really interesting way. China actively engineering silence around Tiananmen is just the beginning of this conversation, it seems. There's something often lost in the massacre narrative, the hope before bloodshed. I think that's worth elaborating on.
1: Yeah, so those familiar with South Korean history will know the story of the German photojournalist who was down in Gwangju, who helped bring the story to light.
0: And Jürgen Hanspeter.
1: Yes, and he was not alone. There were other people down
0: Sure.
1: there for America in the Peace Corps and things like that. Paul Courtwright, David Dollinger, but it's the foreign eyes that were able to get the stories out. The same thing in Tiananmen Square. An Austrian sinologist, Helmut Oppenthal, has these photos. He was posted to Beijing. Imagine this. He was posted to Beijing as a journalist in May 1989, just as all this was taking off. So you get there, you have very little on the ground experience. And his photographs, I included one or two in the script, show crowds of people, holding up banners, but peaceful and numerous and hope. And those photographs of what happened before. For June the 4th. They also tell a story that we sometimes forget, how there were citizens of China there, people there that had this hope, who had this idea that there was a different path for China at that time. I'm not sure if we talk about, did we talk about the French TV interview that went viral earlier this week? Some experts on French television were discussing China and its place in the international environment. And then somebody said to them, "Can you name three living Chinese people excluding Xi Jinping?" And nobody could.
0: There was kind of a silence.
1: And there was a silence, yes.
0: And it's not to put them on the spot. I think it says a lot about you and me, not perhaps not David, but definitely me. Should we talk about why Tiananmen remains one of the most sensitive subjects in China today?
1: Tang Wei, Zhao Lei, Li Rang Hao is my
0: I
1: three.
0: knew it.
1: Well, it remains because it's very difficult to access information. For those that don't know, Chinese people are largely forbidden from using the BBC, from using The Guardian, from using Instagram. Of course, a large number of Chinese people, especially when they come abroad, my get in trouble for saying this because I sometimes feature on Chinese television. My Chinese students, they will use VPNs to access Instagram and they will have accounts on that as well. As WeChat. But China controls information. It controls, it's very protective of its physical borders, but also its digital spaces, particularly within its border. So those who participate in the memorialization, the commemoration, trying to understand information of Tiananmen Square, they face a very difficult time. Now, I heard you, I think it was with Yerika earlier this week, you were talking about Dong Guangping, the Chinese guy that tried to come to South Korea
0: In a rubber
1: in a
0: boat.
1: rubber boat. Now, he's been in prison several times in China because he tries to commemorate Tiananmen Square. He tries to discuss it. He tries to bring it to light. And quite simply, excuse me, that's something that the Chinese state, for its own reasons, it has a very tight control on history, it does not allow to happen.
0: For our listeners who missed that broadcast, Dong Guangping is in Korean custody and they're trying to review if they can give him a refugee status. But as you can imagine, that's a slippery slope with diplomacy with Beijing. All right. So going back to your memories of Tiananmen Square, what kinds of records are being collected by, I think, namely the grassroots project CUA at China Unofficial Archives? And how does it sustain itself? I think that's important.
1: Yeah. And just to say something about Dong Guangping, his place in South Korean custody is probably also affected by which government is in charge in South Korea and their relationship with China. Does the Blue House want close or combative relationships with China? That affects how this plays out as well. Now, how is this being done? We kind of lose track of history a little bit. When I hear my students talk about the ancient days and in history, and they're talking about the 90s and things, I'm like, oh no,
0: Stop.
1: I'm getting old. Because to be a young K-pop star or something like this, you're born in 2011 these days, so anything from the 90s or 80s is really old and going further back. And so there's different places online trying to archive the memory of this. They mainly take place outside of China. A lot of them take place around Europe and North America. They're supported by grant funding. And what they try to do is not necessarily put, of course, they're blocked in China. They're not trying to disseminate a narrative. They're not trying to say this is good or this is bad, but it's about trying to collect all of the information and keep them in one place. One of the most important ones, just quickly to finish, are the diaries of Li Uri. He was a senior CCP official from the very beginning. beginning. And he was there looking over Tiananmen Square as it all took place. He wrote it was a black weekend of soldiers firing randomly, amongst many other things. His diaries are currently housed at Stanford University's Hoover Institution, where they were given by his daughter. There's a big legal battle at the moment to try to get them back to Beijing. But, you know, we're always learning more. It's up to us to keep our minds open and keep history open and remember what happened in the past so we can understand what to do going forward.
0: And circling back to how we started this conversation, advent of technology is a double-edged sword. Technology has strengthened China's censorship, but also it helps activists spread records of 1989 online. Thank you so much, David, for joining us this morning. Have a great weekend.
1: Thank you very much. Goodbye.
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And that brings us to the end of the first hour of our program. Now, don't go anywhere, as we do have part two coming right up. Let me extend the question of the day once more to all of our listeners, because it seems to be a pretty big, notable movement by the modeling industry, the fashion industry at large. Is the ageless model trend a part of a wider diversity move or a strategic shift in business and social value? So is it driven by demand or a need to respect, well, diversity on the runways? We're definitely seeing different body shapes. We're definitely seeing different age groups on the runways. What kind of conversation is this striking as a result? We're also joined by a special interviewee coming up in our second hour, chairman of the French-Korean Chamber of Commerce and Industry, David-Pierre Jolicon, will be joining us momentarily as we mark an important 140th anniversary of Seoul-Paris relations. We'll have a lot of conversations to go deeper in. For example, the economic partnership between South Korea and France, focusing on trade, investment, innovation, and I think notably, future opportunities. That's coming up in our second hour. You can give us your two cents on any of our discussion topics. If you have questions, comments, drop by our official YouTube channel, Arirang Radio K-Pop, during the two-hour live show. Leading us into our second hour is the lovelies with 그 시절 우리가 사랑했던 우리 beautiful days.

0: Lightning can generally reach more than 100 million volts, which is enough to power the lighting system of a baseball stadium for 10 minutes. So how can we protect ourselves from this life-threatening hazard? Lightning is attracted to tall, pointy objects. This is why it is important to avoid elevated locations and to lower your body when you're outdoors during a thunderstorm. It is also a good idea to stay away from tall trees and rocks and to avoid carrying elongated items such as golf clubs, fishing rods, mountain climbing sticks, and umbrellas. Seek safety indoors or inside a car with the engine turned off. And if you are indoors, we suggest that you unplug all electronic devices. Natural disasters. We can't prevent them, but we can prepare for them.
1: Hello, this is Culture Crunch's DJ Jihee. Accidents may seem unpredictable, but with proper checks, many can be prevented. Starting April 20th, for 2 months, the Korean government, together with experts, will inspect and manage high-risk facilities using professional equipment. If you spot a potential hazard in Korea, you can request an inspection through the Safety Report Center. Once reported, the site will be inspected, and the results and follow-up measures will be shared. A safety alert that protects our everyday lives, the 2026 Intensive Safety Inspection begins with all of us.

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5: Welcome back to the second hour of Good Morning Seoul. I'm your host, Lena Kwan, and here's a look at what you should expect next. As we mentioned throughout the first hour, we're marking the 140th anniversary of diplomatic ties between South Korea and France. In light of it, we've decided to dedicate an entire month into making connections between Korea and France. Today is the first part of its ongoing series. We'll be joined by Chairman of the French-Korean Chamber of Commerce and Industry, David Pierre Jolicon, in moment to talk about the growing economic partnership between South Korea and France. We'll focus on trade, investment, innovation, and future opportunities. We're also joined by Isaac Kim, our media expert for culture analysis this morning, and question unboxing with Niall Song as we talk about the changing trends around ageless modeling. That's right. Have you spotted older or younger or more diversified models on runways? Tell us a little bit about what you've observed. We'll be waiting for your input. So if you have any insights, give us your two cents by visiting our official YouTube channel. Arirang Radio K-pop is where you can find us. I think recently it was Isora and blanking out Hong Jin-kyung, who actually traveled to Paris to step on the runway. And because they're of a different age bracket than I suppose the average age on the runways, I think that's a connection to be made too. If you haven't already, be sure to take our annual 2026 Arirang Radio Global Listener Survey as well. You can access it through our pop-ups on our website and mobile app. Our special interview with the chairman of the French-Korea Chamber of Commerce and Industry is coming up momentarily. But first, let's get one more look at this morning's headlines.

0: The June 3rd local elections, and with the ruling Democratic Party reclaiming local power across much of the country, anchored by strong support for the Lee Jae-myung administration. Yet its failure to retake the Seoul mayoralty has tempered the victory, with analysts pointing to public support for a renewal of the conservative bloc. The National Assembly will convene a plenary session today to elect the Speaker and Deputy Speakers for the second half of the 22nd Assembly. Lawmakers will also begin negotiations on the distribution of key standing committee chairmanships, setting the stage for a fierce political battle. Defense Minister An Kyung-baek holds phone talks with his Canadian counterpart to underscore Seoul's commitment to defense cooperation. This as Korea makes a final push to secure Canada's 60 trillion won patrol submarine project. Seoul also has proposed a 3.4 trillion won hydrogen truck investment package to manufacture next-generation hydrogen freight trucks in Canada. First Lady Kim Hye-kyung attends a ceremony at Deoksegung Palace marking the 140th anniversary of diplomatic ties between South Korea and France, reaffirming the two countries' long-standing friendship and cooperation. Culture Minister Choi Young and French Ambassador to South Korea Philippe Berthou were among the participants. NVIDIA CEO Jensen Huang is due to arrive in Seoul today to discuss cooperation in AI chips and physical AI with the heads of major Korean firms. Huang will begin his official schedule with another meeting in Seoul alongside SK Group Chairman Choi Tae-won, Hyundai Motor Group Executive Chair Jung Hee-sun, LG Group Chairman Koo Kwang-mo, and Board Chair of Naver Lee Hae-jin. The won-dollar exchange rate extended its gains in overnight trading, closing above the 1531 mark as foreign investors continue selling Korean stocks and buying dollars. A verbal intervention by authorities did little to calm the market.
1: I'm in London.
2: I'm in Australia.
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0: This year marks 140 years of diplomatic relations between South Korea and France, a relationship that has grown from cultural exchange into a broader strategic partnership. In this first installment of our special four-part series, we turn to the economic front to examine how Seoul and Paris are building business ties, where the partnership is gaining momentum, and what still needs to be unlocked. There seems to be room for further discussions. To examine the past, present, and future of Korea-France economic cooperation, we're now joined by David-Pierre Jolicon, chairman of the French-Korean Chamber of Commerce and Industry. Good morning, and thank you for joining us.
1: Good morning, and thank you for having this month dedicated to France. I really appreciate this very special year for us.
0: It seems to be the right occasion for it. Marking 140 years is something extraordinary.
1: And I should add, this is the 40th anniversary for French-Korean Chamber of Commerce and Industry in Korea. So this is a very milestone for us as well.
0: I suppose congratulations are in order, and it's double the occasion to have you on for our first part of the four-part series. Again, for our listeners who missed the cue, Korea and France, we're marking 140 years of diplomatic ties, and maybe we need to set the tone with a big picture question first. How would you assess the evolution of economic cooperation between South Korea and France?
1: I would like to say regarding this that there has been a different step. And I think each time our relationship has evolved to make sure, for example, France and Korea were ready to propose at the right time what each other country needed. So when I see about the French presence in Korea, there has been five steps. The first step was after the Korean War. I think the French was French company here were dedicated to infrastructure industry to help to rebuild the Korean economy. This is from 1954 to 1980. And then the second step was after when the country became more open, after the 80s. This is from that time that you can see more consumption goods coming from France. And for example, this is the first time luxury companies are coming in Korea. So probably in the first phase, there was 20 companies from France, and after we jumped to 120. And then the third phase is a phase right after the so-called IMF crisis. And this phase is more about M&A, investment for French company, taking opportunity and buying some assets from Korea. This was a big phase of investment from France. So at that time, we almost reached to 200 French companies, which were mainly big companies from France. Until 2008. And then the fourth milestone, and very important, this is the agreement, the FTA between Europe and Korea, because suddenly we have seen a new wave of newcomer in Korea, probably more SMEs, more entrepreneurs, more, let's say, startup. And the FTA has really helped for this kind of category of enterprise to discover Korea. They didn't know Korea before. And really, the good thing of the FTA, it has put Korea on the map. And suddenly, we have seen a new member, for example, and we jumped from 200 members to 400. And today, I have to say, we are in after this FTA, the idea was now we start more collaboration. We start

0: is not to compete each other, is to see when one country is more advanced than the other one in one field, to see how we can support each other rather than to compete face to face, I have to say. So this is really a new vision, and I think this is very promising for the future. So that's the way I will assess our evolution.
1: The way you summarize that in such phases, that is incredibly helpful. For our listeners who just require just a little bit more context, correct me if I'm wrong, Mr. Jarlacombe, but France is Korea's third largest foreign investor with nearly 300 French companies operating in Korea. So it has, the scope of collaboration has only expanded over the decades you mentioned.
0: And so actually, you're right. Last year, we were the third investing country in Korea. If I briefly explain you the French presence in Korea, yes, we have 300 French subsidiaries present in Korea, but we have 6,000 French companies having business with Korea. They are not established in Korea, but they are having business in Korea. What is very important as well is these 300 French companies employ 33,000 direct jobs in Korea. This is very important, and we insist on this. We are part of the Korean business family, and we intend, because we have all this direct job. If you see as a cumulative gross income, the French company make every year around 15 billion euro of gross income, and we have in stock we have 5.5 billion euro. And with a recent investment, we will jump this year to 8.3, I have to say. So you see, this is a very important year, because our investment in Korea in stock will see a very significant increasement this year. And more is coming. I cannot disclose today, but I know our company are discussing, but more is coming this year. So I think, as I told you, there was a big French investment wave at the beginning of 2000, and I see now the new one. Mm-hmm. And that's very positive again for the view. Our trade balance as well, we are around 14 billion euro, a bilateral trade. So it means it's 7 billion for Korea and 7 billion for France, and it's well balanced. Some year we have a surplus, some year Korea has a surplus, but if you make an average through several years, it's well balanced. What is very important, and the difference, for example, between the trade balance between France, Japan, and France, Korea, is only 1 billion euro. So that is to say now the exchanges between France, Korea are catching up a little bit with the exchanges between France and Japan. And that's as well a big change. Our trade exchange have doubled in 10 years since the FTA. So Korea is really becoming an important partner. If I mention our Chamber of Commerce, there is 125 French Chamber of Commerce around the world, and we are ranked number six. And this is not so well known, including in our network, but we are ranked number six. It's a very important. We are ahead of Hong Kong. We are ahead of Singapore, and that's again a very positive sign for the future.
1: Can we also talk about, I think, key economic pillars? Because from what I understand, to generalize just a little bit for the sake of the conversation, the traditional pillars remained luxury, consumer goods, mobility, energy, pharmaceuticals. But I think the new pillars are definitely more futuristic, AI, semiconductors. So what sectors currently represent the strongest pillars of Korea-France economic cooperation?
0: Yeah, you're right. We should really separate what is a strong pillar of France in Korea and the pillar of cooperation. I think the pillar of cooperation today are automobile, are semiconductors, they are battery, they are electronic, shipbuilding, aerospace, and defense. This is where we can see this kind of inclusion between our two economies. So we have many supplier in Korea helping the Korean industry in those fields, but we have as well Korean supplier helping the French industry. For example, there is some spare part from Korean supplier on Airbus. This is people don't really know this, But in an Airbus airplane today produced in France,

0: you have some parts coming from Korea. So these are really today where we see a lot of exchange. And we have, for example, in the automobile industry, many French parts companies are established in Korea, and they supply Kia, they supply as well Hyundai. And we see this momentum. And you're right, I think this is more classical industry, but we are looking for strategic partnership, and I think that's really the next step in AI, of course, quantum technology, space, biotech, decarbonization of the industry, which are really what matter in the future, and not as a local factor or as a global factor. That's really, I think today or too quickly should take their share, the share of the burden of the world, and we should cooperate as well on this.
1: French companies have maintained a strong presence in Korea for decades. What trends are you seeing in French investment in Korea today, Mr. Jalakhon? And how has the perception of Korea's business environment among French companies evolved in recent years?
0: I think what has changed a lot is now we speak equal to equal. That's very important in our relationship. I think we recognize that Korea is an innovative hub, for example. We recognize Korea as a very strong technological partner. And Korea is used is seen as a gateway to Asia. And we really promote the idea that Korea should be a hub in Asia for French company. And why a hub? Because Korea has many advantages. First, Korea has many has signed many FTA with different country and different markets in Asia. So when you are establishing Korea as a foreign company, you can benefit from this FTA. But in general, Korea has a very strong manpower workforce and with very high quality. Korea is very strong in R&D, has a very strong R&D ecosystem. And in terms of digital infrastructure, I think nobody matches Korea. And Korea is, and in the same time, Korea is still a very very strong in terms of industry. So that's why really the vision has changed regarding what Korea can afford today. And that's why probably we see this new wave in investment. While I was preparing this interview, I have a look on the recent investment and from France in Korea, and I will give you the feed. We have a lot of investment in advanced material. Advanced material are very complex material for many the electronic industry. So we have a French company, Arkema, invest in terms of energy transition as well. So we have a French company named EDF Renewable, which is investing in Korea now to develop offshore windmills. We have in the mobility, as I told you, many French suppliers are investing in Korea. I can say OP Mobility. Renault as well has recently really reinvested in Korea. So really, Renault believe in Korea. They are really launching new product, and they have a big ambition for Korea. And in the semiconductor industry, we have Air Liquide. Air Liquide did a massive investment last year, almost 3 billion euros, by doing acquisition of a Korean company, which has a very good skill, which complete already the asset of this French group. That's where we see we can complete each other. We have as well Veolia, which is a French company managing a wastewater for the industry. So as you can see, now because Korea is becoming very strong in many fields, it has reinforced the attractiveness of Korea for French company.
1: Where do you see the greatest untapped potential in Korea-France economic cooperation then?
0: So I will go back to what I mentioned. I think France and Korea are today, I will call it mid economic power. And we should work more together to be more independent by super economic power, nations, for example, US or China. What I say is not negative, but we should be less dependent, and especially in terms of sovereignty. It's very important when we see what's going on in the world. We are something facing challenge that we did not create, and we become very, it can create some weakness. But if we work together, we can be more independent, and then we are free to make our own decision, and we can be more reliable together, we can be more sustainable, and we can develop resilience, we can be more resilient if we work together. So I think that's really what matters today. And why I think that, because between France and Korea, we share many values, and values are important sometimes in business. And we share value of human rights, we share value of democracy and open market, innovation. And I think when we speak about AI, when we speak about climate change, value are important. And to have a long-term vision, and I think Korea and France can share this. And that's really the next step for the future.
1: You've already mentioned it throughout the interview, but emerging sectors such as AI, clean energy, and biotech are becoming, I think, even more important than before. So what are the biggest challenges to strengthening Korea-France cooperation in these fields particularly, and how can they be addressed? Question five.
0: Sorry.
1: I know we're jumping all over the place. I should have guided you better there. Question five today.
0: I think the challenge are today we have different regulation issue. Mm. So that's be something we should address. Mm. We should look for better harmonization. We should look for kind of global standard. I think that's very important. Mm. And market access sometimes is a little bit complex. So this we have FTA, but there is still some kind of specific regulation which are blocking the market access. So this we should work on this. Mm-hmm. And we have as well some cultural differences. And this as well, we have tendency to minimize it, but that's a fact, and we should work on this. And then another issue is the talent mobility. Mm. We are still facing some visa issue, and we should develop more, more flexibility. Mm. In terms of exchange between our countries, because humans are very important. You don't increase economy without talent, and the place of individual are important in this system, and there should be more openness. So what we should do as well is to develop more joint research program. We are working a lot with university as well. There's a big chance. There's a lot of French today in university. There's always more than 2,000 French students in Korean university. When I arrived, I arrived 30 years. There was probably 5 or 10. So you see, so it's a big increase. And those people are really for us the future, because they are usually bilingual, they are bicultural, so they are really the perfect bridge for our two economies. So we have a big hope, and we want to make sure that Korea builds a condition for them to stay. And as I told you, the big French group are here. They are developing very well, but now really the next thing is SMEs, mm-hmm. entrepreneurs, mm-hmm. as I told you, individual. Mm-hmm. So we should really support them. Mm-hmm. And I should mention as well, public-private cooperation is as well important. I think the French and Korean system are almost same. We have a strong state involvement in terms of economy. The French state is very active, like the Korean, and we again, our systems are quite similar in a certain way. So we should develop this kind of cooperation. So I told you the objective is to develop more technological research together to transform it into industrial action. So that's, and I think we have innovation today, and after we should transform this, we should mix up our two strong innovative ecosystem to build together a new industry. That's really, knowing that France and Korea are a little bit different in this aspect, and we can compete each other.
1: Because you've covered so many important questions in a single answer, I'm just going to clarify for our listeners. You mentioned regulatory environment, you mentioned talent mobility, you mentioned room for growth when it comes to SMEs and entrepreneurship and innovative ecosystem. I hope I did your answer justice. Because we're running out of time, Mr. Jalakona, if you don't mind, could we also address supply chains? Global businesses are navigating some of the worst geopolitical tensions, supply chain disruptions, and economic uncertainty, as you mentioned earlier. How can Korea and France leverage their respective strengths to weather these challenges together?
0: So, as I told you, at the strategic level, we should develop our sovereignty and independence as and to become more independent. That's very important, and we should diversify our chain value. So it means there should be several options when there is some difficulties. So that's why it's so important to have our chain value more inclusive, not to be independent from one supplier, but to have several options. So that's really, we should build this kind of new ecosystem in terms of chain value. That's very, very important for us. And well, what is important as well is as well to, as I mentioned, is to face together the next challenge and make some common value. It's a very good. What the French president has insisted when he came at the beginning of April in Korea, is a strong message, is France is a reliable and predictable partner. That's very important. Predictability for investment, that's the most important thing. When an investor is coming in a country, you want to make sure that for the next few years, things will not change too much, because he can make his plan, he can develop his investment. But in some other country, things are too much unpredictable, and that's a little bit scary. But the good thing with France, we have a long-term vision. We are predictable. Some may say that we are a bit slow motion, but we keep the direction, and that's very important. And I think that's a guarantee for future foreign investment in France that we are looking for, and that's as well very reassuring for Korea. When a French company invests in Korea, it's not for short-term gain, it's for long-term vision and to be really embedded in the Korean economy. That's the vision we would like really to in-face today and support for the future.
1: I know you meant it as a humorous point, but Korea is also known for being pali pali, fast fast. So maybe that could be a good balance.
0: So that's why it could be a good balance. And I established a company here in Korea, and it's good to be challenged sometimes, and to be in a different environment. You learn from this. I learned a lot in Korea, big Korea, and I have learned from the pali pali. Yes, if we can learn from each other and enrich our own knowledge and our own protocol, yeah, we'll be good. Honestly, when you saw a French company, they are very happy in Korea. They are very happy, even though the working environment is a little bit different than France, but because when you do things and you achieve some target, and you know, that's what matters at the end. And what is important in Korea, Korean people focus on delivery. You deliver. That's very important. And I think that's really what like French investors in Korea. Usually when they invest, at the end, it deliver. And deliver because there's a very strong commitment of Korean partner, Korean employees, and that's really something we really enjoy when you come. And in the same time, I've discussed with some Korean investors in France, and they mentioned that they are really surprised by the level of and the qualification of our French engineers. The really French engineers are extremely skilled, and they are as well surprised that the labor environment, the tax environment, is not what we usually think about France. It has evolved, and there's many preconceived ideas that should be changed. And we think that now we invite a lot of the Korean investors to our forum because we believe they are our best ambassador. Because there are still many preconceived ideas about investing in France, but the reality is different. As a matter of fact, still France is the first investing country in Europe. But we don't have enough Korean investors. So we are looking for, and we are, and as we are a bilateral chamber, that's as well our duty to push Korean investors. We believe all development now should be bilateral. That we will not progress if it doesn't work in both directions. If we focus only France to Korea, it doesn't work. We should have more balanced relationship.
1: I think you've covered just about all questions for us this morning. We really appreciate you trying to fill in some of the blanks for us to better understand where there is more room for collaboration between Korea and French companies. I think that's really exciting. Thank you so much for joining us this morning, Mr. Jalakon. Any last words to our listeners?
0: Yes. I would like to mention that we have a big project in terms of inclusion this year. So this year we are looking to open France Eco Maison in Korea, France Economic Maison, where it will be a big marketplace where we can welcome our French-Korean community by all its aspects. So what is very important, we are currently, we have a business center. We opened this business center in 2011 when we welcomed this new generation of SMEs and entrepreneurs, but it's too small. So we are planning to double the size of our business center. So today we have 50, we host 50 companies. So we are looking to go up to 100. And what is important, we need a place to give visibility to those companies. They are usually small and they don't have enough money to open their own showroom. So we'll have a big showroom, big exhibition space, big conference hall where we can showcase those young companies, those startups. We are developing as well sectoral committee. Sectoral committee is where Korean counterparts are coming because you are discussing really what matters for them, their daily life business. And we need a place to welcome all the components of the very large French-Korean business community. And we will have a cafe as well. You know, cafe is important for the French, but I believe for the Korean as well. And to have a more casual relationship. And of course, we will dedicate 2 or 3 floors to welcome in-house some promising French company. They will have their own entity, but they will be under our umbrella. So that's a big, big idea. And we are looking forward to open this in next September because that the year to do it, and we'll invite you, and I hope you will cover this very big event for us.
1: It sounds exciting, and thank you for extending
0: and
1: invitation.
0: All your auditor as well, and all people connected to our
1: We really appreciate it. The France Economic Maison coming up in September, you mentioned. And we'll be looking forward to it. Thank you so much for joining us this morning, Chairman Jalicon. Have a great Friday.
0: And thank you again.
1: It was our pleasure.
0: Merci. Merci beaucoup,
1: as you say. Merci beaucoup. This year marks 140 years of diplomatic relations between South Korea and France. Today, we started our four-part series interview with the chairman of the French-Korean Chamber of Commerce and Industry, Mr. David Pierre Jalicon. We have three more interviews coming up, so stay tuned for more. Up next, we're going to turn to the newsroom for some updates on Jeju-do Island.

This is RTHK News for the day. Democratic Party candidate Lee Sung-kwon has been elected as the ninth popularly elected governor of Jeju Special Self-Governing Province. According to the final vote count completed on June 4, Governor-elect Lee received nearly 198,000 votes, or 63.1% of the total, defeating People Power Party candidate Moon Sung-yu, who garnered about 33.6%. The margin of victory was approximately 93,000 votes.

0: Voter turnout in Jeju for the 9th nationwide local election surpassed that of the previous local elections held in 2022, which recorded the lowest turnout in the province's history. According to the National Election Commission, Jeju's preliminary voter turnout stood at 56.4%, combining both early voting and election day ballots. According to the Jeju Office of Statistics Korea, the province's consumer price index reached 119.5 in May, up 3.3% from a year earlier. The year-on-year inflation rate of 3.3% marked the highest level since April 2023, when inflation also stood at 3.3%. By category, prices of agricultural, livestock, and fishery products rose 5.2%, while manufactured goods increased 4.3%, leading overall price growth.
1: News and information in and out of Korea.
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0: We recently had a chance to talk about the AMA sweep, but BTS is clearly not slowing down. Next up, the World Cup. That's right. For the first time in history, FIFA is bringing a full Super Bowl-style halftime show to the World Cup final with BTS, Madonna, and Shakira set to headline. So what is FIFA trying to really build here? Is it just about the money, or are people really excited for BTS, Madonna, and Shakira? For this morning's culture analysis, we're now joined by our regular guest, Isaac Kim. Again, morning, Isaac.
1: Good morning.
0: Happy Friday.
1: Happy Friday. Can you hear me?
0: Yeah.
1: My voice is a little sweat.
0: All right. So there's two footballs in the scene because we're both American.
1: Oh, really? Oh.
0: Yeah. I mean, one's otherwise colloquially known to Americans as soccer because we have NFL. And the NFL is famous for many different things. Yes. You throw football around and that's great. But the halftime show is what brings in even non-sports enthusiasts. And that is something, right? For people to not really watch NFL across the globe, but to be excited about the halftime show. And so it makes sense, perhaps, that FIFA is taking a page out of NFL's book here. This is being billed as the first ever halftime show at a FIFA World Cup final. How big of a shift is this for football, soccer culture?
1: It's kind of weird because, like you said, there's two footballs in America. But now that FIFA, their World Cup, is coming to America, they're getting a halftime show like the NFL's Super Bowl. So it's like two communities or two bases combining. And I mean, I enjoy both, but I know a lot of people who don't enjoy both. They like one for a very particular reason. They're very unique and different in their own way. I think it's so interesting. You know, I grew up with American football, NFL. So learning about soccer and seeing, you know, like its influence and its popularity around the world, it was very eye opening. And it was very interesting. And it's like, oh, it's a different type of fun, even though it is a fun sport. And then now you've got both of them combining in a way, because people, you know, a lot of the conversation right now is about, like you said, what is FIFA doing, right? Because they're losing, or they're not losing, but they are changing, you know, they are adapting in a way. And that is kind of not popular with the fan base who loves FIFA, who loves the World Cup. So most of the dialogue online has been pretty negative, I think. But it's probably because it is a big shift, you know, for football culture, you know. So
0: I mean, there's a lot to be said. I've asked a fair share of like diehard, not just football fans during the World Cup, which happens every 4 years, but people who follow EPL religiously, people who love the local games, the K-League right here at home for us. And it's, I think, divided. I mean, you're absolutely right to say that the online discourse is not very kind around what the changes might bring about. What does that mean for, you know, the sacred ritual that is the football experience? And is it disruptive? Or is it exciting? I guess half the fun is, dare I say, having this discussion. All right, so let's talk about strategy. The Super Bowl has turned halftime into one of the world's biggest pop culture stages. That's undeniable. Is FIFA trying to copy that model? And what is it gained by doing so? Is it really about relevance, money, exploring ways to, keep the game going?
1: Yeah, but I mean, I don't know if FIFA is trying to copy that model, but I think they are learning from the impact of that model. So, you know, because it is set in, FIFA this year is in North America, you know, the US, the host country, and like there is a kind of way of things that is done in America. Mm. But I think that the big influence that this will have is the big strategy point is that when you have a halftime show in America, you got to think about why does a Super Bowl, the American, you know, like the biggest sporting history in America, have a halftime show? And why is FIFA maybe possibly trying to copy that? I think the reason is growth, you know, new audiences. Like everyone in the world who loves soccer already is already into FIFA and World Cup, you know? But those fans are always going to show up. Even if they give away a ridiculous peace prize that is unrelated to soccer, to, you know, people, people are still going to show up for the FIFA World Cup. They're going to be interested in their country. They're going to be, you know, they're going to be looking forward to all the games and, you know, and keeping up with all the chatter. But then the other people, the other non-fans, let's call, you know, I don't know how many percent of the world we can call non-soccer fans, but let's say there's half an audience of non-fans. They're not going to go and they're not going to check out, you know, the FIFA World Cup. They just don't want to. But if you add a halftime show with something that they might be interested, then the new audience will be, you know, it's an opportunity for FIFA to grow their audience and drive viewership. And I think that's why they're adapting in a way to keep growing. Because, you know, FIFA, if I'm running FIFA, I would be the same thing too. It's like, how could I get more people interested in the sport or in FIFA and the brand and everything?
0: It's actually interesting because when I brought up this conversation with like diehard dedicated soccer fans on our show, they brought up the UEFA Champions League final kickoff show in which the Killers perform Mr. Brightside. And it's so massively popular in the UK. So I think that gets a vote of confidence. Football fans do associate the band with English sports culture. So there is relevance, maybe like context to the buildup. But even with that, I can see the people in the spectators, they were singing, they look excited. But people who are tuning in from different parts of the world, they have different things to say. Is it a distraction or is it helpful? It can be viewed from both sides. But as you've said, if you're those who are running the business side of FIFA, it makes sense to look for a wider audience to bring in other than the diehard soccer fans. Now, is BTS a game changer? They seem to be making big bets on it. With BTS joining Madonna and Shakira, what does it say about K-pop's place in global sports entertainment now?
1: So it's interesting too. I don't think FIFA is bringing BTS to get Korean fans. So BTS is huge outside of Korea. You know, I mean, they are not just a Korean pop band that's popular in Korea. If you look at, you know, think about, you know, a few years ago, Shakira, she really didn't have much to do with football. Then she came out with a song, Waka Waka, and then all of a sudden, you know, and at that time, you know, it reminds me, like people were like, what does Shakira have to do with football? But then, you know, the association with Shakira and football, it kind of grew with time. And, you know, there was a, and now people will be like, well, yeah, Waka Waka and Shakira being, you know, iconic music with soccer, like it's kind of already like been processed. But there was a time when Shakira wasn't the go-to FIFA artist. So now, when you add Madonna and BTS, who are, you know, unlike the Killers or the other bands that might be, you know, really already popular with diehard soccer fans, you know, BTS and Madonna fans, you know, like they might be the demographic, or you know, they might be, their audiences might be the people that they're thinking, hey, we need to reach out to. Now, with BTS, because they are Korean, obviously, like, you know, they are popular in Korea, but their reach and their popularity globally is so high that, you know, it's almost like you bring BTS and you're gonna, you know, you're unlocking not a whole new like geographical demographic, but and also an age demographic. And also, you know, there's so many things that can be unlocked. So I think getting BTS to, you know, do this is a big move, is a big win for FIFA. It just shows how kind of big global, big and global, not only their reaches, but also, I think it's going to be good for BTS because you know what? I don't know that many soccer fans that even know BTS or they're probably thinking behind the scenes, what is a B, you know, what's a, what, is there some documentary going to be done? You know, so you've got BTS fans, of course, that are going to show up, but now you're going to expose a new audience, to BTS. I think BTS fandom is going to grow more too as well. I think it's going to be very you know, synergetic. And I mean, Madonna is a legend, and her being associated with the brands of, you know, not only sport but the brands that are coming up on stage with her are going to be I think it's going to be a really big, it's going to be big news. It's going to be a lot of people are going to talk about it. It's going to be very interesting, you know.
0: It's interesting that I think talk about fandom because diehard fandoms of football and diehard fans of pop culture merging together sounds like the perfect formula for excitement. And that's where I land. But again, football purists are clearly always going to push back. They may say the World Cup final does not need a halftime spectacle. Like you said, they're already tuning in regardless. So what kind of pushback is FIFA likely to face from, let's say, football purists who don't want the distraction?
1: Yeah, I mean, you know, already the BBC announced that they aren't going to play the halftime show. So there's already broadcasters who are like, hey, you know what? This is not, we're not going to put it up. Now, I feel like, you know, if you're in the UK and you're a soccer fan, I mean, I've seen the discourse online where they're very happy. They're just like, oh, BBC's based. You know, like BBC is like, oh, you know, well, BBC doesn't need advertising money. So, you know,
0: BBC is a public broadcaster. And so I think maybe they have a different set of standards at home, let's say.
1: Yeah. But also now, you know, like the you know, kind of sad for, you know, the BTS fans and the Madonna fans and the Shakira fans who, you know, could have seen that performance, you know, on television, on the BBC. They won't be able to see it. But now, you know, when I think about like the Super Bowl, like the most recent comparison I could have is when the Super Bowl had Bad Bunny on, this most recent Bad Bunny performance. I remember talking to people and they were like, you know, they came to a Super Bowl party just for the halftime show. Like they never were interested in football or the Super Bowl. But, you know, like in American culture, you know, people get together to have these kind of parties and people come for the game. And then like a new audience came just for the music. And so there was a very interesting like mix of communities coming colliding, but in a fun way. So I remember hearing other people saying like, I don't know who Bad Bunny is. I don't know what he said, but that performance was kind of cool. You know what I mean? Mm. And then there was other people who obviously like, you know, they still hated Bad Bunny. You know, they're still like, oh, he should be speaking English. You know, there was always going to be that controversial and kind of, you know, closed-minded take. But there were also a lot of people who were, you know, whose minds and worlds were blown when they collided together. And I think that with the World Cup doing this, that's probably what FIFA is trying to go for. You know? And any of that kind of collision coming together would, in their opinion, is going to look good for, is going to help FIFA as
0: It's so interesting because you're alluding to tailgating, and I've been to tailgating parties, and it was kind of an exciting gateway into the game of football. I never really got into it like hardcore American fans, but it's like a nice window into what could be. And music is a fantastic way of, I think, bringing these different cultures and worlds together. Now, finally, because it is about the athletes, I mean, World Cup is high stakes, represent your own country. That's a lot riding on a few single games. A normal football halftime is short and tactical. Could a major performance possibly disrupt the players, or is this more of a broadcast concern than a sporting one?
1: I mean, it's a legitimate concern. I think the rules say you have to have only, you can only have like a 15-minute intermission.
0: Right.
1: So I don't know the details of how they're going to do that. For context, during the Super Bowl, Bad Bunny's performance was about 15 minutes. So it's not that it's impossible. Obviously, there was a setup and then there was the cleanup and then all this stuff. But there is that kind of sporting concern when it comes to the rules. And the thing is, a lot of athletes will also tell you that, you know, getting a break during, you know, the match is good, but only up to a certain limit.
0: Right.
1: So like up to 15 minutes is, you know, a good time to take a break and kind of
0: hydrate.
1: Hydrate and as well as kind of like rest yourself. But anything longer than that, and then, you know, athletes, their bodies have to be warm. And if you're not warm, like many times, you know, people warm up their cars. Athletes, if they start getting colder or if their, you know, body starts to, you know, kind of, what's the word? Like, you know, come down in a way from the adrenalines that they, you
0: right,
1: know,
0: right.
1: The adrenaline rush that they've been having.
0: It
1: so
0: disrupts
1: there
0: the
1: be...
0: fluidity of the game. And I guess bringing up the stamina and the level of play to a certain level and then abruptly stopping could be helpful to only to a certain extent.
1: Now, for some people who are injured, obviously, a longer break is more beneficial. Mm-hmm. But definitely, you know, if you kind of think of it in the situation where in a normal football game without injuries, a 15-minute break is probably ideal, and anything more than that would be, you know, kind of, I don't know the science behind it, but I can understand why that might be disruptive to the performance. So that's another reason why it has to be careful. Who knows? I think it'll be interesting to see. And the thing is, because it's the first time they're doing it in the, you know, in the US FIFA, who knows if they're going to do it again, you know, like based on what happens and, you know, like the next, you know, every 4 years. So 4 years later, when FIFA does it again, are they going to keep doing this? No, I don't. I mean, I mean, they might be like, yeah, we're going to keep doing it because it brings new audiences. But at the same time, you know, if the performances of the players, which is the, you know, the main priority of the event, right? Like, it's a sporting event. So if that is something that the players might not like, or, you know, or the fans might not like because it disrupted their performance and their team lost, or, you know, maybe their team.
0: Could you imagine?
1: then they're going to blame the halftime show for, you know, whoever is angry that their team lost. Is and if this is one of the changes that might have been a factor, it's going to be one of the things that's going to be a big controversy, you know, as far as changing the game in a negative way.
0: So FIFA's really shaking things up this time around. Just the fact that, you know, they're hosting several games in different parts of North America and Central America. I mean, that in itself, was questioned to an extent, right? Why not just have one host city as opposed to athletes traveling to these different parts with, you know, like 12-hour flights to an extent. There's also the halftime show to consider, the very first in a FIFA event. There's also mandatory hydration breaks in light of, well, hotter summers. But we'll have to wait and see. We're just days away, and there's equal parts excitement and equal parts, let's say, conversation.
1: there's
0: noise.
1: The prices for these games are also another level. So there's a lot of criticism going around. I think there's a lot of things that we have to keep our eyes on, and this is not a finished story for sure.
0: Isaac, thank you so much for covering from multiple angles. We'll have you soon to maybe follow up on the story. We always have room for more discussions. Thank you very much. We'll speak to you again soon.
1: Have a good one.
0: That brings us to the end of this edition of Good Morning Seoul. I know we had to skip Question on Boxing for the day, but we promised now we'll be back with that promised question. So maybe you can think of it over the weekend. Modeling, has it changed? Is it a more diverse runway as you see it today? We'll continue the conversation possibly next week. Song Zoe takes us out with Not a Dream. Have a great weekend, everyone.

A fire typically results from carelessness and negligence. It's a type of disaster that's quite common, so remember the following tips. When a fire breaks out, shout fire to inform the people nearby and pull the fire alarm to alert others inside the building. If you're inside a room when you're notified of a fire, check the temperature of the door handle or the door itself with the back of your hand before trying to open it. If it's not hot, then carefully open the door and evacuate safely. But if it is hot, then seek a different escape route. If you cannot evacuate the building, then go to a window and wait for rescue. To prevent smoke from coming inside, cover the gaps between the door and the frame with a curtain or wet clothes. Make sure to use the stairs instead of an elevator to get to the lower floor. But if this is not an option, then evacuate to the rooftop. If you're in a high-rise building, make sure to shut all the doors behind you. If there is a lot of smoke, cover your nose and mouth with a wet towel and keep your body as low as possible as you evacuate. If you have no choice but to walk through the fire, then wrap your body and head with a wet blanket or wet towels. Dial 119 to report a fire. Inform the operator of both the location and the current situation, and don't hang up until the operator responds. Prevention of a fire is the most important step. Take caution when handling gas or electrical products, candles, or any other combustible products. Also, keep a fire extinguisher nearby and make sure you know how to use it.

0: 아리다 아리다 라디오. 아리랑 라디오. The time is 9 a.m.
1: 해시태그 데일리 K.

June 5th, 2026, and I'm your host, Peter Bint. A South Korean man has been making major headlines after successfully completing the entire Silk Road using nothing but a bicycle. Starting his journey in China, he traveled an incredible 11,200 kilometers over the course of 536 days. It's truly amazing. He endured freezing temperatures of minus 20 degrees C and crossed over 400 kilometers of desert, all on two wheels. But what actually really stuck with people was what he said after finishing his journey. What matters in life is not the destination, but the journey itself. How about you? Are you fully enjoying your life's journey right now? Today's hashtag hint, let's get on board with this. What is the word that means the place you want to reach, the location you are trying to get to? In Korean, three syllables. In English, four. I remember the film Final Beep, in which there was an order for people to die in, and that was a really creepy film. If you skipped your order, then death would come searching for you. Final Beep for the English hashtag. Write up your answers in both languages, Arirang Radio K-pop on YouTube.